0: Right-handed batters hitting just 190 against him, so they are stocked with lefties. 2-4-6 of them in their lineup.
1: The outfield, Velasquez in left, Church in center. Walker plays over in right center field for the left-handed batting Garrett Mitchell. Mitchell swings late, missing a 97-mile-an-hour fastball. 2-1 on him. Edward Jones Financial Advisors are there for the moments that matter. 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No score, top of the second. One on, one out from Milwaukee. And Dustin May wheels and deals a foul ball back to the screen for Mitchell.
0: I liked him following up with the four-seamer there. I was critical of a pitch selection on the road where there was a fastball and they threw it right by a guy and then came back with a sweeper on a 1-2 pitch and he hit a double. But there, Pajes went to the fastball in to double up on it because he was so tardy. Make him speed up his bat a little bit.
1: Out of the stretch, May checks on first base. Bowers takes a lead, the pitch for Mitchell, and that swung on and lined into center for a base hit. And that is dropped by Church. He picks it up, throws toward third, way off line, and that allows the runner to go to second base. Not only did he make an error, then he made an error in judgment.
0: Well, there was the sweeper, by the way, after two fastballs, and it was in the middle of the plate. He hit it in the center field, so runners at second and third, so that starts with kind of that choice and that pitch. It was middle, and he just drove it through the box. But Church, again, making the error first, and then what you need to do is just kind of deal with it and say, okay, I'm not going to make it worse.
1: He almost threw it away at third base.
0: Yeah, he almost did, didn't he?
1: Fermin had to veer well into foul territory to keep that one from getting by. The Cardinals pinch in at the corners, play back up the middle. This is Sal Frelick. Frelick swings and he taps it foul. And
0: John,
1: this is where the Brewers have been good, driving in runs, even if they make an out. A ground ball can drive in one.
0: They have good situational hitting. You know, that play by Church is like golfers always say, when you hit the ball in the woods, take your medicine. Just hit it back out onto the fairway and move on. Don't try to hit a curvy shot around two different trees because it's not going to happen, and then you're going to get a triple bogey.
1: One strike, one out. The pitch is swung on, and that's popped up foul off to the left for me, and running all the way to the dugout, runs out of room. Nothing in two. Contreras made an out on a ground out. Then a base hit by Bowers, a single by Mitchell. The ball was dropped by Church trying to field it on a hop. Then he threw to third, allowing Mitchell to take second base. Second and third, one out. The infield in at the corners, back up the middle. The outfield in some. The pitch. Up and in. That backs Frelick away. Ooh. I don't mind that at all. To be successful, I don't care if it's in Wrigley Field, Camden Yards, or some of the biggest ballparks in the game, pitcher has to pitch inside.
0: 100%.
1: The runners lead at second and third base. The 1-2 pitch from Dustin May. Check swing, strike called on the inside corner, and that's challenged by Sal Frelick. Edwin Jimenez rings him up.
0: He thinks that was inside.
1: Inside corner, he's out.
2: The first one clear. We have not 1,000 remaining.
0: So he threw the fastball with a little run up under the chin, then he threw a fastball that went at him and then came back over the inside corner. I like the way he varied that pitch there.
1: Now second and third, two down for Cooper Pratt. 21 years old, turned pro out of high school in Mississippi. Pratt is playing in his 18th game, batting 200. He has 10 hits, 5 runs scored, a double, and 2 runs batted in. Bowers is the runner at third, Mitchell at second base. Here's Dustin May from the stretch. The pitch. A strike on the outside corner. The cutter with good late movement and down in the zone.
0: I thought Pratt looked like a pretty tall shortstop, 6'4", 210, only 21 years of age.
1: The 0-1. A breaking ball outside, missing with a sweeper. May has a 1-1 count on the eighth place hitter, Cooper Pratt.
0: Former Cardinal Marty Marion was a tall shortstop, but when you think of tall shortstops, that kind of changed the mold, I think, of Cal Ripken.
1: Cal Ripken, Alan Trammell. Ron Hansen with the Chicago White Sox back at

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7: Jose Fermin takes inside. Left-hander Shane Drouin is doing the pitching tonight, the 27-year-old from Fort Lauderdale, Florida, and he is out of Florida State's program. There's a smash fair inside the third base bag, hugging the line, going all the way to the corner. And Fermin cruises into second with his ninth double of the year. That's a nice comeback from yesterday's game where an error and a mental mistake helped turn the day for the Cubs. But you know Fermin's going to come out and compete.
8: Well, it's what we talk about all the time with Jose Oquendo, training infielders. Don't care about the ball hits you. I want to know about the next one hits you. Well, that's true of batting, too. You have a bad day or just your bad day in the field. Maybe the next day you're affected even the way you swing the bat. But Fermin, you know he's going to come out smiling and try to figure it out the next day, and a good start here.
7: Fermin at second from Mason Wynn. Drouin with the pitch. Wynn takes a breaking ball a little bit low. Cardinals had a two-out base runner, and Jordan Walker and left him on when Velasquez grounded out to third. Hamilton was hugging the line for that, but wasn't quite so close to the line on Fermin's ball that made it to the left field corner. A strike on the outside corner to Mason Wynn, one ball, one strike.
8: Ollie talking again about Mason's unselfishness taking a strike three because Burley had a base stolen, which I don't think I've ever seen before.
7: Now on one and one. A look to second base. The pitch by Drouin. Way outside. Missed with a changeup.
8: And I'm not, again, Ollie wasn't doing it, and I'm not saying that maybe that's not the smartest baseball thing to do in terms of numbers. I don't know. You could argue it both ways, but the point is he did it because he was thinking about it and caring about his team scoring an extra run, and can't blame him for that.
7: Here's a ball that swung on, and that is hit high in the air on the right side, and the first baseman Bowers near the mound puts it away. Mason Wynn, he likes to go to right field and was trying his best to get the runner over, but got some air under that one.
8: Couldn't get it on the ground, so there's a miss for the Cardinals. We'll see if Church can pick him up. And Church was picked up, by the way, in the top of this inning, big time. He made an error that put two runners in scoring position instead of just one, and Dustin May was able to work around that, put up a zero.
7: Out of the stretch, Drouin takes a look to second base. Nathan Church takes a pitch over but low. Oh, a strike called by the home plate umpire, Edwin Jimenez.
8: Of all the Cardinal lefties, and maybe Weatherholt would be in this boat, this is the guy that is going to have the best at-bat against the lefty.
7: Drouin looks to second base. His pitch jammed him, and a slow roller to the pitcher. Drouin turns, and he'll take the out at first just barely. That was close. Church is out 1-3. Fermin is at third base.
8: Churchy served notice there.
7: He did.

0: maybe somebody later in this game will rush a throw because he's running. That can happen.
1: 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Here's Blaze Jordan. The pitch to Jordan, taken up and in for a ball. Blaze is playing in his 19th game, and he has 13 runs batted in. 15 hits, 8 runs scored, 3 doubles, a triple, and a home run. He hit his first Major League home run in his second big league game at Minneapolis. Drawing with the pitch, jammed him in a foul ball back. 1-1. A balanced infield behind Drouin. The outfielders give up the lines. They play toward the alleys. Churio way off the left field line. There's a line drive down the right field line going foul off the screen.
2: Pretty good approach, though, trying to take the ball the other way. With runners in scoring position, Blaze Jordan is 8 for 18 with a home run.
1: Blaze Jordan turned pro out of high school in Mississippi. The Cardinals got him from Boston. The pitch. Ground ball to the shortstop. Pratt charges in, fields it, and throws high but out. The Cardinals strand for Meehan over at third. Ricky has the third, no score.
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0: David Hamilton is the left-handed batting third baseman who has very good speed. He leads off the top of the third inning. He shows bunt and takes outside. Ball one on a pitch delivered by Dustin May, who's gone 2 innings, given up 2 hits, has 2 strikeouts, and they're 0 under the run column, and the Cardinals have the same. So no score, top of the third inning. They're taking the bunt away, really in close is Fermin. Also Jordan on the right side as the pitch is taken high for a ball, 2-0. A cutter from number 3, Dustin May. Takes a while to get used to that. Pitcher wearing number 3. Mackenzie Gore wears number 1. And he's pitching in the big leagues. The wind and the pitch. And that's taken low. Of course, a pitcher will never wear number 1 in St. Louis, or number 2, for that matter. Several other numbers that are retired. Great Ozzie Smith, Red Shaindienst. Stan Musial, number 6. Lou Brock, of course. The next delivery is a called strike right down central. 3-1, the count on Hamilton. Don't want to walk this guy. It feels like it's a double. Although, Pedro Pajes has been unbelievable throwing out runners. He threw out
2: Pete Crow Armstrong by a good margin in the Cubs series. 3-1 pitch. May goes into the wind, and here it comes. 3-1 delivery is tapped foul. PCA was so upset about being thrown out at second base, he left his helmet on the field. Helmet flew off, and it just, well, he just left. And the umpire had to bring him his helmet. Seemed odd to me. Payoff pitch, here we go to David Hamilton on its way, and it's a swing and a miss. A late swing and a cutter. I think he thought it was a fastball, then had the emergency hack and was way late on that. So top of the order in Yelich. From the first pitch of the season to the last pitch in October, Bet365 is now the official mobile sports betting partner of your St. Louis Cardinals. Good start for Dustin May. Although a good start for Shane Drouin also. They're lefty. The wind and the pitch to Yelich. He grounds this one to first, and a nice play. Backing up a step was Blaze Jordan. He had to get the right hop, and he did. He didn't charge it. He knew that the hop was going to be a short hop if he charged it, so he backed up a step, knew he had time, and he was able to get that done all by himself. So that was a pretty nifty play by Jordan, who's made some errors lately at third base, but overall he had such a good start over there. Just happy with his play. So two quick outs, and Jackson Churio will bat. He hit the ball sharply but grounded out to Weatherholt up the middle. That's where he's playing again. And that pitch is hit in the air, right side. Long run for everybody. Jordan on the move. Weatherholt, and it's Blaze Jordan who makes the catch over by the tarp. The only one that could get there was the Cardinal first baseman. He made an over-the-shoulder catch, and a good defensive inning for Blaze Jordan. 1-2-3 go the Brewers onto the bottom of the third inning. We're scoreless.
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2: Bottom of the third inning, a good defensive inning for the Cardinals in the top half. And it'll be Pedro Pajes, the Cardinal catcher, leading it off. And it's strike one delivered by the left-hander, Drouin. Drouin's not particularly quick with the fastball, not high 90s, but he's fast enough. He rushes it up there to 95 at times. He misses there, 1-1, the count to Pajes. Dustin May, maybe 2 to 3 miles an hour faster than Drouin. But Drouin has good off-speed pitches. There's a line drive to center field. That's going to drop in front of the center fielder, Mitchell. A sinking line drive off the bat of Pajes, and the Cardinals have their leadoff runner on for the second straight inning. And we go to the top of the order. Guns N' Roses returns to Busch Stadium on August 16th. 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That would be Guns N' Roses. Ball one to J.J. Weatherholt, who has a 4-game hitting streak, struck out looking his first time. 4 multi-hit games on the road trip for him, swinging a foul back.
3: I thought that meant, golly, nice read.
2: I think it doubled is that, yes.
3: Okay.
2: Hitting room in the right field corner, and he taps that one foul. They really give him that right field line. Yes, the idea for them is if when Weatherholt pulls it, he gets it elevated, and it goes a long way. Open stance at the plate for Weatherholt. He's got a 1-2 count, and he takes a pitch high. With that base hit, Pajes just 3 for his last 18, but he smoked that ball. Maybe he's getting something started here. He can be streaky. Short lead. The pitch to Weatherholt is tapped foul. That was a tough pitch for a left-hander there. Breaking pitch moving away from him. Cardinals with just 2 left-handed batters in their lineup today. So they've got the 4 lefties on the bench. Jimmy Crooks, Lars Nootbaar, Brian Torres, and Alec Burleson. And we may see some, if not all of them, before it's over. 2-2 pitch to Weatherholt is taken low, 3-2, and he worked the full count. If he's not careful, he's going to become the count of 3-2. How many of those can we have, John?
3: Can't count that high.
2: Started out with Matt Carpenter. 3-2 pitch. Here it comes. That's grounded up the middle, and it's a nice play on the backhand, but he boots it on the exchange. An error by Terang, the second baseman. That could have been a double play, but nobody out for the Cardinals. Runners at first and second. Just the third error of the year for Bryce Terang. The hard part was getting to the baseball, which he did. But the exchange from glove to hand just didn't work. He's so quick with those hands. But he's also human. So 2 on, nobody out for Ivan Herrera, who hits lefties well. He takes a pitch way outside. That wasn't even close from Drouin.
3: That seemed like a frustration pitch.
2: It sure did. Who's going to throw that ball 150 miles an hour? Herrera's been hit by a pitch 24 times. The one ball pitch is now a strike. Ooh, that might have been outside. I don't know. Yvonne does not challenge. He's good at those challenges, isn't he? It was on the corner. So he was right. Our home plate umpire, Edwin Jimenez, was right. The 1-1 delivery to Herrera has popped up left side of the infield. And it should be an infield fly waiting for it to be called. But nobody can find it. And the catch is made in foul territory. So it's not an infield fly. Where did that wind come from? That ball was over third base, I thought. And it ended up being caught near the catcher who never moved. Contreras never saw it.
3: Good thing Hamilton can run.
2: He had to chase it down right near home plate and make the catch on a slide. That was an odd play. So out number one, and Jordan Walker bats. Maybe he can get the Cardinals on the board. The pitch to him is outside. Nope, that's a called strike also. Outside corner, Jordan shakes his head yes. He agrees.
3: Twice the Cardinals have failed to advance a runner to third base.
2: Drouin has the sign from Contreras. Takes his time, checks the runner twice at second, delivers home and low to Walker. Four RBIs in the final game of the series against the Cubs. It was a 6-4 loss for the Cardinals, but he had a three-run home run and a sacrifice fly late.
3: The first pitch was outside.
2: And it's a 1-1 count, and the next pitch is definitely outside. No need to, for anybody to challenge that. 2-1. When Walker's right, he can really hit the ball to all fields. Now, he homered to left field against the Cubs, but he's homered to right also. The 2-1 delivery to Walker is hit down the right field line. That's slicing, and it's going to be foul and uncatchable. So a 2-2 count now on the Cardinal right fielder, Jordan Walker. So nice to say, Jordan Walker, all-star. 292 average, 20 homers, 67 RBIs, most in the National League. And he can get some more here. But he asks for time. And now he digs back in. Pajes, the runner at second. Weatherhold at first. They take their lead. Terang trying to keep Pajes close. And the pitch to Jordan Walker is taken low. That slider just missed. 3-2 the count now. I don't think there'll be a movement on the bases here with Walker at the plate. Let him swing or not at this 3-2 pitch. Could be a big pitch. Here it comes, 3-2, and that's low ball four. And Walker is
3: a walker.
2: And that loads the bases. And let's celebrate this potential here by pausing for station ID on the Cardinals Radio Network powered by Graybar.

0: alongside the voice of the Cardinals, John Rooney, Ricky Horton, and we're going to have a mound visit here.
1: It's the hook.
0: I wonder if he's going to take, he's not bringing the hook out, though, is he?
1: No, that it just happens to be Chris Hook, the pitching coach.
0: Usually the manager does that, but he's got something to say about pitching to Nelson Velasquez. You know, when I saw the lineup, I didn't get a chance to tell you.
1: He's your pick to click.
0: Well, here's what I was thinking. He's my pick to click after the first at-bat. Grounded out the first at-bat.
1: Well, Jose Fermin's mine.
0: Okay. Well, that's, you know what? I'm going to let you have him. You can have him because he keeps earning it, and he's always a good choice. Tarps off. People are here at the ballpark today.
1: You see the
0: today.
1: Cap I'm wearing.
0: I do.
1: It's a captain's.
0: It's a captain's. You're the captain. All right. Oh, captain, my captain. Velasquez has 3 homers, 9 RBIs, and the bases are loaded for him. With one out in the bottom of the third and a swing and a miss and a breaking ball, strike one. That curveball had him out front. Fermin is on deck, and I'm going to say that Velasquez is my pick to click. I feel good about him tonight. The crowd does too. They're getting amped up here. Making some noise at Busch Stadium. The one strike delivery. Here it comes. That's grounded towards the left side, and the throw is to second. It's low, but he makes the play on the first, and not in time. An RBI for Velasquez as they went for the double play on a ball that wasn't hit very hard. He should have come home.
1: That's what I thought.
0: But he went to second base. You know, shoulda, woulda, coulda. He trusted that the second baseman, Terang, would be able to turn that against Velasquez, but he got out of the box pretty quickly, and the throw was low, too. That didn't help. But they had no chance to complete that double play. And that cheering was not just for Velasquez. It was for a U.S. goal. So they've tied it against Belgium at the 32-minute mark. So congratulations to them. I know they're partying over at Ballpark Village. They're caring about the Cardinals, and they're caring about the USA men's soccer team. You can do both. Fastball, strike one to Jose Fermin. So Velasquez picks up an RBI. He's the runner at first base. Pahe scores. Again, the throw should have come home, my opinion. The one strike delivery to Fermin is on the inside corner. It backed him off the plate. He doesn't believe it. He just doesn't believe it. That was Spanish for he just doesn't believe it.
1: It's a strike.
0: He better believe it.
1: Each team with one challenge remaining the rest of the way.
0: I thought that was Spanish for Fermin was wrong.
1: See.
0: Fermin's English, by the way, is better than mine. I'm sorry to say that. Maybe that's not that big of a stretch for people to believe that. But he's one smart dude. That's his second language. Swinging a foul. Hit hard, but foul. And that's going to end up in the Arenado seats after hitting off of the facing for the middle deck here. Fermin doubled his first time. There's a runner at third base. There's also one at first base. Next delivery to Jose is low. So Walker was forced at second base. Velasquez is the runner at first, and Weatherholt's down at third. So an error has contributed, and maybe an error in judgment on the defensive side for Milwaukee. That's a harsh statement, but I think I could back that up. Two outs, two on. The pitch to Fermin is hammered, but foul. That was over the head of Weatherholt. I'm glad he ducked quickly. He went to the low bridge real fast there when that ball was whizzing over his head.
1: Well, by saying he probably should have come home, the momentum was taking him in that direction.
0: It sure was.
1: And all you need is the force play.
0: And it wasn't hit that hard. So, I mean, you want a double play, but it would have been.
1: I'm glad they didn't.
0: Yeah. Very low probability. The 1-2 pitch. Nope, back to first. You heard that. Back. Back. Is that Stubby saying that?
1: That was Stubby.
0: We got Stubby mic'd up today?
1: No, he's just loud.
0: He's just loud. Did you hear Stubby in Tulsa, Oklahoma, listening in on KYAL? The pitch home to Fermin is hit hard, but foul again, and another low bridge for Weatherholt, who might want to just take a...
1: And Bob, a safe, Bob Warner over there.
0: Yeah, take a safer lead over there, guys. So the crowd was into that moment, but they're also into USA scoring, but Belgium has scored again. They now lead 2-1. A lot of scoring for soccer. The 1-2 pitch to Fermin is looped into center field. That's a base hit. Scoring from third is Weatherholt. On the third is Velasquez. Fermin comes through with a two-out hit, and the Cardinals lead 2-0. And Johnny clicked again.
1: Well, the more important moment there was Fermin clicking. Coming off, I'm sure, a terrible feeling yesterday with the Cardinals having a chance to sweep the series in Chicago. You just knew Fermin, if he had a chance to get in there tonight, was going to make some kind of contribution to help out.
0: I love the fact that he was playing, by the way.
1: Me too.
0: Which gives him the opportunity to do what he's done. Fastball, strike one to Mason Wynn, who popped out to first his first time. We're only in the bottom of the third inning. It's 2-0 Cardinals. A lot of baseball ahead here tonight and this week. Leading into the All-Star break. The pitch to Mason. That's a strike. Looking for something else. Got the 95-mile-an-hour fastball inner half. So we expect that Dustin May is going to go about 65 or 70 pitches. So we'll keep our eye on that as Dustin has thrown 41 through the first three. So maybe a five-inning start for him. 0-2 the count. And the pitch to Mason is hit down the right field line. That slicing foul that's going to go into the stands, giving chase with a vengeance over there was Sal Freeland. Cardinals did announce today that Max Ragic threw a pitch and had some elbow issue, threw a slack curveball. Next day his elbow was tender and hurt, and he is going to have a second opinion on what's going on with his elbow, so he is on the injured list, and they have recalled Gordon Graceffo. He'll be available today. The pitch to Wynn is fouled off again. So you're going to need to get, the reason I'm thinking about the bullpen already, is what I said about the pitch count of Dustin May, which isn't high, but if you're only going to throw 65 or 70, you're not going to throw more than five innings. More than likely. 0-2 pitch is grounded foul towards third. So that means the bullpen's going to have to get four innings, more than likely. So who throws them? Where you do matchups, they've got a left-handed lane. That will ultimately be JoJo Romero late. Justin Brule, the other lefty in the Cardinals' pen. Another 0-2 pitch. There goes a runner and a foul back. So Fermin was taken off on that. He was tired of waiting. If you're going to keep fouling off pitches, let's move this thing along here.
1: Well, Mason Wynn, over his last seven-plus games, has a homer, five runs batted in. He has scored six runs and an on-base percentage of around 400.
0: And 57 pitches with this one for Drouin. And he goes again, and they've got him picked off. The throw, now he's in a rundown. And will the Cardinals try to score? And Velasquez gets back to third base, but he's out. And he's not so sure he's out. He's asking the Cardinals to check that. And the Cardinals say, hold on just a minute. So Fermin was in a rundown. Velasquez took off, and the Brewers alertly threw to third base. But the Cardinals are challenging that. They think that Velasquez got his hand in. He was very convinced of it. We're looking at it on the replay for the first time. And I think he's going to be safe.
1: Well, that's a crew chief who made the call over there, though.
0: Can't see the tag. The tag was late.
1: It was late.
0: He was definitely late.
1: How did Todd Tishman miss that? And he's right on top of it.
0: I would say it was also a pretty tentative tag by Hamilton, too. He kind of just sweeped it across and kind of took too long to snap that tag on him. Now, the throw was on the first base side of the fair side of the third base bag, so he did have to reach across, but still, he should have been out, but he wasn't. We're going to find that out here shortly, unless I...
1: This is taking longer than it should.
0: Yeah.
1: And the crew chief made the call at third.
0: Well, I think they're getting some info.
1: Well, how about that?
0: Now, that's a guy that was just overturned that said that as fast as he possibly could so he could get it over with. That was ripping off a Band-Aid right there. The call's overturned. It was very good. The Carter Container Challenge.
1: Oh, well.
0: That was funny to me. Come on. Just say, hey, I messed up. I'm overturned. Oops. Sorry. Oh, well. Well, the good news is the Cardinals still have runners at first and third with Wynn at the plate. Now, he does have a two-strike count. The pitch to him is a foul at the plate, or did he swing and miss? They're saying he swung and missed, so they're throwing down to first base, and he's out. So he went through all of that. Mason strikes out anyway. A strikeout 2-3, in fact, sends us to the top of the fourth inning. Cardinals got on the board. They lead Milwaukee. First game of a five-game series, 2-0.
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0: Strike one delivered by Dustin May. He's facing Bryce Terang, who made an error that led to two unearned runs for the Cardinals in the bottom of the third inning. That's unusual for him and for the Brewers, for that matter. Terang bats from the left side deep in the box and takes a strike. Four-seam fastball at 95.
1: You called that before Jimenez, don't play umpire.
0: I heard it. I mean, I didn't see it, but I heard it. It sounded like a strike. Popped the glove right on that inner half. Let's see what this pitch is going to be. The 0-2 pitch is hit foul off to the left and out of play.
1: Well, tonight, 200 Yacht Rock Night hats were distributed to the Tarps Off fans during the second inning. These are the hats that are part of the theme ticket event coming up Friday with great seats remaining. Cardinals.com/theme.
0: Yacht Rock Night. Love it. Next pitch, a sweeper is low. By the way, the fan caught that foul ball down the left field with one hand, stood up, just raised his hand, made the catch, and
1: well, he should be out in banana ball rules.
0: Out in banana ball, but also get some Chick-fil-A gift certificate and a certificate that says he caught a foul ball at Busch Stadium. There'll be a big ceremony at home. His family will cheer for him. His pitch is up and in. Now, I made that up. I don't know if they will or not, but I would suggest that.
1: If he shares his Chick-fil-A.
0: Well, I guess he's got to earn it. That's right. Well, he got enough props down there. A lot of people clapping for him, so maybe that's the celebration. 2-2 the count. 2-0 Cardinals. We are in the fourth inning. The pitch is fouled back by Terang. He had a vicious cut there. He's got more power than you think he does. Well, I don't, maybe you think he does, but you think maybe the way you watch him play that he's more of a gap-to-gap guy, but he does have 12 homers. Grounded out his first time. Has a 2-2 count. May swings into his windup and a pitch. That's inside. Cutter misses. May not happy with that. I like it when pitchers aren't happy when they don't throw, or when they're upset when they don't throw a strike on 2-2. I mean, don't wait till 3-2 to be unhappy about it. Make sure the 2-2 pitch counts, and he wanted to, it just didn't happen. So now he's 3-2, and that pitch is hit hard to left field. That's backing up Velasquez, but he settles under it and one hands it. There was a crack of the bat there off the bat of Terang for out number one. 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That's Miller, but it's M-U-E-L-L-E-R. So one out for Contreras, batting with nobody on. I like that, and I like that. Strike one on the outside corner. Pajes working with
1: look at your
0: May.
1: Monitor.
0: I see. I see the cap wearers. And they're wearing them out there in tarps off land, like you said, swinging a foul.
1: Oh, that one caught Pajes.
0: So they've been distributed, and they were distributed in the second inning to all the tarps off fans. So they're sporting them right now. Tarps are off, but hats are on.
1: Now, if you're wondering about the yacht rock, it is a subgenre of soft rock popular from the mid-1970s through the mid-1980s, characterized by high-quality production, smooth melodies, and polished, breezy sounds blending jazz, soul, and R&B.
0: Hall & Oates might be in that.
1: Doobie Brothers.
0: Doobie Brothers would be in that, swinging a foul back. Some say Steely Dan. Some say no.
1: I say Steely Dan.
0: Okay.
1: I've heard Steely Dan on Yacht Rock Radio.
0: Okay. I like them. So we'll have some easy listening Yacht Rock genre music that night, too. It'll be fun. The 0-2 pitch, a swing, a miss.
1: Ooh, that wasn't the best swing I've ever seen from William Contreras.
0: That was a rusty gate right there, wasn't it? That was a swing at a pitch after the fact. Ball was by him, and he just kind of dropped the bat head on it, trying to spoil it off. But a strikeout for May. He now has four of them. And he faces Jake Bowers, who has had a very good year. I mentioned that in the open. 16 homers, 54 RBIs, had a hard hit, base hit his first time. And this delivery is a curveball just missing the outer half, 1-0.
1: He can turn a fastball around. That's one thing Bowers is very good at doing.
0: So I mentioned that we would keep track of the pitch count for Dustin May. Need to. This is pitch number 55 coming up. And he turned that one over and got a strike. Good changeup. To throw a 92-mile-an-hour changeup.
1: How fast was yours?
0: Mine was 74. Quite a bit different. Swing and a miss at a fastball.
1: And you followed up that up with 97-mile-an-hour heat, didn't you?
0: 76. Actually, 76.
1: That was that's what you followed it up with?
0: Yeah, kind of.
1: 76.
0: No, changeup was 76.
1: Oh, okay.
0: Fastball was 83, something like that on a good day with the wind behind me. The 1-2 pitch is inside. Now, here's what the ex-players all love to say, and then the current players all love to mock the ex-players when they say this, that they were different guns. Guys do throw harder today, absolutely, but the guns were different, and they're about 3 or 4 miles an hour different. So if your favorite pitcher in the 70s, Bob Gibson, threw 96, he was probably throwing 100, 99. 2-2 delivery is an off-speed pitch and a called strike three on the outside corner. He catches Jake Bowers looking. Back-to-back strikeouts to end the inning. He now has five of them. We go to the bottom of the fourth inning, and the Cardinals would love to add to their lead. They lead right now 2-0.
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0: Fun attempt on the first pitch at the bottom of the fourth inning with Nathan Church at the plate, and he fouled it straight back in the air, and Contreras gave it a shot, ran back to try to catch it in the air, couldn't quite get there, so it's strike one on the Cardinal center fielder, who bounced out to the pitcher his first time. Again, he's hit lefties well. Next pitch to him is a swing and a miss. That slider got him. 0-2. Cardinals have two runs on three hits. Milwaukee has no runs on two hits, each team with an error. And Dustin May was able to pitch around the Cardinal error, which was the man at the plate. And the Brewers gave up a couple of runs with Terang making an error. There's a swing and a fly ball down the left field line. Moving over is Churio, but he's going to run out of space. And that's about six rows back. Down near the Arenado seats.
1: That is in the Arenado seats.
0: No question. I don't see any signs that say that. I guess we just know that, don't we? Church is 0-2. And he grounds that one up the middle for a base hit. How about that? An 0-2 hit by Nathan Church against a lefty. He tried to get him with that slider again, and Church was looking for it and drove it right back through the box. That is outstanding.
1: He went down to get it indeed. The Cardinals have had their leadoff man on the last three innings.
0: So Blaze Jordan will bat. I love that. I love that adjustment by Church. Will he try to steal a base now? He's got a nice lead. Drowen looks at him, and there he goes. The pitch is a changeup. The throw is high, but they got him. On the tag, on the leg. A good tag right at the bag, and Contreras throws out Nathan Church trying to steal. So he is now 5-for-8 stealing bases. That was a really nice tag, too, by Terang, the second baseman. And that's the way you do it now. You tag them on their legs, their backside, before their hand hits the bag on a head-first slide. There's a ground ball too short. Well, that would have been a double play anyway. That's the way I look at that. I don't know if that's the way you're supposed to look at it, but...
1: Well, that's 17 opponent caught stealing by Milwaukee pitchers, catchers.
0: And relive the magic of 2006 on Saturday, July 11th. You can score a David Eckstein bobblehead that night as a check swing off the bat of Pajes' foul, and he swings at the air after the check swing. He's mad about that. But the Eckstein bobblehead honors his World Series MVP performance and is presented by Mid-America Transplant. That's a group that is dear to the heart of David Eckstein. Details at cardinals.com/promotions. One pitch to Pajes is in the dirt, an overcooked breaking ball. You know, sometimes you preheat the oven and then you just you forget the temperature and then you raise it up too much and you just overcook it. That's what he did there. Got a 1-1 pitch coming up, and that's a good one. That's a changeup on the outside corner. That was cooked just right. He sauteed that right on the outside corner. 1-2 the count. And the pitch is hit sharply to short. That's handled by the young shortstop. And he throws out Pajes. And that'll do it for the Cardinals here in the fourth inning. They had a base runner, but he was caught stealing. We go to the fifth. John will have the play-by-play. St. Louis 2, Milwaukee nothing.
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4: 6, 7, and 8 in the order for the Milwaukee Brewers, with the Cardinals leading 2-0 and the Brewers batting in their half of the fifth inning. Dustin May brings in the first pitch, taken a little bit high by left-handed batting Garrett Mitchell. Mitchell got a base hit and was left on second. The Brewers had second and third with one out and didn't score, as Frelick struck out and Pratt lined out. The pitch is taken outside. Couldn't bring the curveball through the back door. 2 balls, no strikes. Mitchell, Frelick, and Pratt here in the fifth. Dustin May into the windup, his next offering. Strike called. Mitchell didn't think so, but with only one challenge left for each team, he does not challenge here, and it's 2-1. Even with the bag at third, at first base, it's Blaze Jordan. The pitch, a swing and a miss through the changeup for strike two, 2-2.
5: So an interesting point you make right there, thinking about it. Hitters and pitchers and catchers have not given, and managers have not given up on trying to influence umpires, even though there's ABS. I didn't know that that was going to happen, but it has.
4: The 2-2 pitch. Strike three called. Fastball froze him at 98. Mitchell is out. 3 strikeouts in a row, 6 in the game for May. Before Frelick bats, let's pause for an ID here on the Cardinals Radio Network, powered by Graybar.

0: The windup and the pitch for Sal Frelick. A swing and a foul out of play. If you're planning a trip to St. Louis from, say, Tulsa, Oklahoma, where our fans listening in over KYAL, remember, visit ExploreSt.Louis.com. ExploreSt.Louis.com and make it a great trip. The windup, the one-strike pitch with one out and nobody on base. A foul ball.
1: You think that Tarps Off crew knows a lot of yacht rock music, do you think? Or you think they're maybe looking up together? What?
0: No, they just like the Cavs.
1: They just like the Cavs. They do. It is pretty cool.
0: We're putting the captain's cap on. I felt like
1: feel
0: saying,
1: important?
0: See you on board, Senator, from Caddyshack.
1: I like it.
0: The 0-2 pitch. Fouled off to the right. Frelick is still alive with one out, nobody on. 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
1: Yep.
0: Graybar does that. Justin Brewer is backing up Dustin May. And it was Brewer who came on for May and was absolutely fabulous out of the bullpen in Atlanta. The 0-2 pitch. Up and away, one ball, two strikes. Dustin May worked two-thirds of an inning in his no decision last Thursday at Atlanta. He was hit by a line drive, went off his ankle and down the right field line for a three-run double. There's a foul out of play off to the left. Dominic Smith hit the line drive. But the Cardinals came back to win 11-5 with a seven-run seventh inning. But Brewer was able to get the line moving in the bullpen to keep the Cardinals in the game.
1: 27 times the Cardinals have scored five or more runs in road games. They'd like to start doing that at home.
0: The 1-2 pitch. And that is poked just foul back of third down the left field line. A sweeper that May tried to bring over the outside corner and nearly found extra bases for Frelick. Just foul behind third.
1: So it wasn't only Justin Brule. It was Ryan Fernandez. It was Graceffo's now back with the team. Jojo Romero, Soriano, Matt Swanson pitched well that game. I mean, the entire Cardinal pen did a great job following Dustin May.
0: Here's the 1-2 pitch. Fastball just missed inside. No, but that's why I said it was Brule who got the line moving out of the bullpen. Didn't Gordon get the win in that?
1: He did.
0: Go 6-1?
1: He did. Swanson had two strikeouts in the ninth inning. I mean, he was
0: really good.
1: It's the best we've seen him.
0: The 2-2 pitch here. Frelick swings, and he goes down on strikes. That's four in a row for May and seven in his outing.
1: Well, I can tell you this. I think the Cardinals are going to have a hard time taking him out after this inning, but I think they're going to. I mean, he's thrown 71 pitches. He was going to throw 75 max, 70 to 75 max, which means this would be his last batter. But, I mean, I guess you got to stay with the script.
0: Cooper Pratt, 21-year-old, lined out his first time up. He swings and misses. 98 on a sinker that just dropped out of sight.
1: That was unhittable.
0: Pratt is two for his last 22. He's been on with three walks, five strikeouts in his last eight games. The windup by May and the one-strike pitch with two outs. Swing and a miss. That, too, was unhittable at 98, and he brought it up just a little bit.
1: And before we get to this issue where it's going to happen and Ollie's probably going to take him out, the point is you stick to the script because you care about the long term of this pitcher, your other pitchers, and you want to keep everybody healthy. The Cardinals have done a good job doing just that.
0: 0-2 with two outs. Cooper Pratt, the eighth place hitter for the Milwaukee Brewers, rocks the bat back and forth. The pitch to him, a swing, and that ball is looped toward right field and just beyond the reach of Weatherholt. An 0-2 base hit for Pratt. And David Hamilton is coming up. Hamilton, always a threat to bunt. He has 10 bunt hits. He has sacrificed 10 times, so he knows how to handle the bat. He was showing bunt the first time up, couldn't get it down, ended up striking out swinging. Out of the Texas Longhorn program, David Hamilton. In on the grass at third base, Jose Fermin, the pitch. Taken high, ball one.
1: Ollie had Brule up with the hopes that May could get through this inning and his first batter would be Hamilton. But now if he gets Hamilton, his first batter would be Yelich, and you still have left, right, left to deal with. But a different kind of lane now.
0: A look to first base. May's pitch. Check swing. Did he go? No. Ball low. Two balls, no strikes. I have a feeling this is May's last batter.
1: I think so.
0: Brule, the lefty, is ready for Christian Yelich, who's waiting on deck. The Cardinals have a 2-0 lead. The Brewers bat the top of the fifth with two outs. Pratt leads at first base. The pitch to him, up and away, three balls and no strikes. I think May is still a little irritated by the 0-2 base hit.
1: I would agree.
0: But he's trying to get his feet back on the ground and come back to get David Hamilton. Hamilton on 3-0. The pitch by May. That's a strike call, 3-1. Over at first base, Spencer Allen, the coach there, has a word with Cooper Pratt. Pratt has six steals without being caught. May with the sign, the 3-1 pitch with two outs. Here it is, a swing and a miss. 97 on the fastball, and it was right there. So on 3-2, Pratt will be running. Blaze Jordan will play behind the runner, not that far. Batter's timeout taken, and Hamilton steps back in the box. The pitch timer starts. Two outs, top of the fifth inning. The Cardinals lead 2-0, and the 3-2 pitch from May to David Hamilton.

0: WJBC and Beer Nuts present the Scott Miller Show hat. This is an embroidered baseball cap. On the front of it, the Beer Nuts logo and the Scott Miller Show logo. And on the back of the hat, my cartoon photo with the big mustache. This is not a contest prize. This hat is not for sale. The only way to get a Scott Miller hat is when I gift them randomly. Now, there is only one rule. You cannot ask for a hat. If you ask for one, you are restricted from receiving a hat. You are banned. You do not get a hat. WJBC, good morning. Who's this?
1: Good morning. This is your mom. I want a hat. I'm a down low.
0: Mom?
1: We won't tell anybody.
0: What is rule number one?
2: Don't ask for a hat.
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5: Oliver Marmol goes to the bullpen for left-hander Justin Brule. And Christian Yelich, a left-handed batter, is 0 for 2, only 3 for his last 27. But one of the three hits, a home run. He represents the go-ahead run. There's a lob toss over to first base with David Hamilton basically falling back down to get to the bag. He wasn't that far off first. Pedro Pajes goes through the signs by way of pitch com. Here's Brule with the pitch. Yelich takes outside.
6: Well, this is the guy he wants, because Brule is here because it's lefty on lefty. If he loses Yelich, walks him, gives up a hit, he's going to have to face Jackson Churio, and that's going to be tougher.
5: The pitch on the way, a swing and a ground ball to second. Weatherold has it, throws out Yelich. And Brule got the job done, leaving two runners on. The Brewers have stranded four halfway through the game. The Cardinals lead Milwaukee 2-0.
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5: Here's a fly ball, center field to his right. Mitchell gets under it and retires J.J. Weatherholt going.

0: after the first pitch by Shane Drouin in the bottom of the fifth. So Cardinals lead 2-0. Weatherholt reached on an error and scored one of the two runs in the third inning, but he makes out number one here. Ted Drew starts with quality ingredients, fresh dairy, pure honey, and premium toppings, all blended to create the creamiest custard around. Ted Drew's unmatched quality, unforgettable taste on old Route 66. There's a drive hit deep down the left field line, going foul. Yvonne Herrera has fouled out to the first baseman and to the third baseman. The pitch on the way from Drouin, way outside. Changeup got away, almost got away from Contreras, the catcher.
1: Cardinals have been a team that has come back very well late in games. They show spark late, but anybody that's watched the Brewers play knows that they do that also.
0: There's a swing and a drive right field, but right to Sal Frelick. He moves over. The ball ended up going right to him for the second out. Just a little slice over to the right fielder. And here is Jordan Walker. Walker has walked twice. He has been a walker tonight. The all-star right fielder checks his swing and takes a fastball for a strike. Jordan hitting safely in five straight games, 6 out of 16. Over his last seven games, he has a couple of home runs, 9 RBIs. He hits one sharply to the second baseman, Terang, who throws out Walker, and we're going to the sixth, 2-0 Cardinals. The pitch. Mason Wynn hits it hard. Deep left field. That ball's out of here.
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0: ...22-year-old Jackson Churio leads off, facing Brule, who throws a sweeper, taken a little bit high for ball one. Churio tonight, a ground out, and he fouled out down by the tarp. A great running catch in foul territory by Blaze Jordan. Churio takes a fastball strike. 1-1. Churio 8 for his last 29 with 2 homers and 4 RBIs. He's hit 13 home runs. The pitch to him, taken high and away, dropped by Pajes, 2-1. On the 26th of March, Churio suffered a left hand fracture. Didn't come back until the Brewers played here in early May. The right-handed batter takes a sweeper for a ball. 3-1 on Churio. Bryce Durang, a left-handed batter up next, and then a right-handed hitter, William Contreras. Here's the 3-1 pitch. Churio takes, ball four, down and in.
1: John, we have some good games left here at Busch Stadium before the break. Obviously, the Brewers here for five, the Braves for three. But one series that folks are going to want to circle on your calendar is the 27th through the 30th when the Cardinals take on the Cubs here. It's the 27th, 28th, 29th, and 30th, and tickets are on sale. We'd love to see you at the ballpark, cardinals.com, for tickets.
0: And that's the Cubs' last visit here in 2026. Here's a big sweeper way outside after a walk to Churio. 1-0 on Terang. In on the grass at third base, Fermin. He's going to back up a step now. Ryan Fernandez is backing up the Cardinal lefty, Brule. This is Brule's third batter. The pitch way outside again. Two balls, no strikes. Brule retired. Christian Yelich leaving two runners on in the fifth inning. The Cardinals lead 2-0 with the Brewers batting in the sixth. Terang has hit 12 home runs, and he's the tying run at the plate. The 2-0 pitch, here comes. Fastball, strike called.
1: Walks late are invitations. We saw that on the road trip. Well, we've seen that
0: forever.
1: Forever, exactly. Since Abner Doubleday.
0: A lead at first base for Churio, who runs very well. The pitch, a strike called. Now it's two balls and two strikes. Churio, after a walk, gets some instructions from his first base coach, Spencer Allen. Blaze Jordan is holding over there. The 2-2 pitch for Bryce Terang. A swing and a fly ball. Left center field. Church is tracking it. He has it. Back to first base. Churio with one out. Contreras is coming up. Now, Chili Plastering, they bring your vision to life. From smooth interior plastering to stunning pool finishes, each project is handled with precision, expert craftsmanship, and commitment to detail. 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Chili Plastering. The pitch by Brule, and that's taken inside. William Contreras takes the hard pitch that had just a little cut to it off the inside corner. Brule's fastball right around 90 miles an hour. A lead over at first base for Churio. Brule's next pitch, way high and outside. Changeup got away from him. Contreras, a ground out and a strikeout swinging. Both at bats facing Dustin May, who worked 4 2/3, no walks, 7 strikeouts. With a runner on, the 2-0 pitch, fouled at the plate. Contreras was digging in and wailing away on the 2-0 pitch. The All-Star catcher has hit 9 home runs, driving in 51. He's batting .293. Brule came on to get the last out of the fifth, walked Churio. Here's a pitch that's taken low, and nice catch by Pajes to keep Churio at first base. 3-1 on William Contreras, and this is a dangerous pitch for Brule.
1: Yeah, almost a little too careful to the right-handed batters. He's respecting them, but you end up getting behind them, and then it gets worse. Then you've got to throw him a strike. 3-1.
0: Contreras is quite capable of launching a game-tying home run. He swings, hits it hard to third. Fermin to second, out. Weatherholt to first, and it gets by and will go off the screen in front of the Cardinal dugout. It got by Blaze Jordan. So Contreras is safe at first base. The force play is 5-4. Third to second on Churio.
1: It was a rare low throw by Weatherholt, but not able to dig it at first base was Blaze Jordan. Fermin did his part. Throw was right on the money, but the throw from J.J. was low, and it would have been a bang-bang play there. He's trying to hurry the throw. And
0: the throw was to the home plate side of first, and a lengthy stretch for Blaze Jordan.
1: Yep, not an easy play.
0: The ball just went past his glove and fortunately did not go down the dugout steps. Here's Bowers. Lefty against lefty.
1: Yeah, be careful here, too.
0: Sweeper is inside. hang a breaking ball, and Bowers can tie it up.
1: Yes, he can.
0: A look to first base, the pitch. A bounding ball right to Blaze Jordan, who steps on first for the third out. Conveniently hit ground ball to leave a runner on. The Cardinals come up in the sixth, leading Milwaukee 2-0.
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0: Dustin May tonight went 4 2/3, 81 pitches, 55 strikes, 4 hits, no runs. Didn't walk anybody, struck out 70, did not go the required 5 to be eligible for a win, even though he left with a 2-0 lead. Brule has pitched an inning in the third with 1 walk. Here's a swing and a miss by Nelson Velasquez, facing young lefty Shane Drouin.
1: It's interesting, John, there are more lefties for Milwaukee due up, too, so Brule may still be in this game.
0: One strike on Velasquez. He has an RBI tonight, and he rips that one down the left field line, and it's a fair ball going to the corner. Ricky's pick to click has a double. 1 out of 3, and the leadoff man is on for the fourth time in 6 innings.
1: I love that smooth stroke that he has. He went down to get that breaking ball, and just a nice, easy swing, but the ball jumped off his bat, and that's his third double. And, of course, he has an RBI in this game, too, by beating out the fielder's choice in the third inning. He got an RBI for that, not a hit, but now he does have a hit.
0: I have a very good feeling about Velasquez going to third base after this at bat by Fermin,
1: because it's Fermin.
0: Fermin gets the bunt down on the third base side, and it is a sacrifice with the throw by Hamilton.
1: There's
0: on
1: your
0: third, Velasquez.
1: There's your guy clicking, John.
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0: Vermeen got a sacrifice on a curveball. The infield is in tight for Mason Wynn, who takes a pitch high for a ball. And Mason has five RBIs in his last seven games. 0 for 2 tonight, though.
1: So Mason gave Vermeen an RBI opportunity by taking a called third strike. Vermeen just gives him one.
0: Here's a pitch that is taken inside and low. Two balls and no strikes. Wynn has 37 runs batted in. Velasquez doubled, advanced on the Vermeen sacrifice. The 2-0 pitch for Mason Wynn with the infield in tight. Foul ball back to the screen.
1: I'm surprised to see that that's Vermeen's first sacrifice of the season. I think he's a pretty good bunter.
0: That's made the third baseman Hamilton field it.
1: Probably more about opportunity.
0: From the stretch, Drouin on 2-1 for Mason Wynn. Low and in, ball 3-3-1. Nathan Church, he's on deck. And Church has a hit tonight and a comebacker. Mason Wynn taking a practice swing outside the batter's box using his timeout. He advances. Wynn from Kingwood, Texas. Waiting for Drouin, the pitch. A swing, and there's a hit to left field. 3-0 Cardinals. Mason Wynn delivers RBI number 38, scoring Velasquez. There's a manufactured run. All set up by the sacrifice bunt for Vermeen, and Wynn getting the ball over the infield.
1: Velasquez did the first part, getting into scoring position, and then Vermeen, perfect bunt and a perfect line drive to left for Mason Wynn.
0: Here's Nathan Church. See if he can keep the line moving. The pitch to Church is taken low, knocked down by Contreras. Phillips 66 has two new limited edition Cardinals pins. Take your pick when you purchase 8 or more gallons with the Fuel Forward app. Some exclusions apply. The offer will end September 27th. From the stretch, Drouin looks to first base. Shane Drouin with the pitch. A swing and a high fly ball into short left field. Long run in for Churio, who makes the catch, calling off the shortstop Pratt.
1: John, do you get the feeling that with every passing day, it's game number 88 today, that with every passing day, the Cardinals team is getting more fortified with the belief that they're a good team that knows what they're doing? They're not really worried about being world beaters or what's going to happen at the end of the road, but I think that they're kind of at the point of the season with this many games that this is who they are.
0: And here's Blaze Jordan. He's been a part of that. He swings, and it's a high fly ball deep center field. It's going to stay in the park, though, and Mitchell gets under it and makes the play. But, Ricky, we'll talk more about that as we go to the seventh inning. And Ricky will have the play-by-play for you. The Cardinals have added on, leading 3-0 over Milwaukee.
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1: 3-0 Cardinals, top of the seventh inning. Strike one delivered by Justin Brule, still in this game. He's gone an inning and a third, and he's pitched very, very well. He saved a couple of guys on base for Dustin May. Now he gets his second full inning of work, and misses high to Garrett Mitchell. He's got left, right here in the seventh inning. And we'll see if we get any pinch hitters here against him. Frelick is in the on-deck circle. He'll bat for himself, I'm sure. The 1-1 pitch, a sweeper, and that is a called strike. 1-2 to Mitchell, who has singled and struck out. That was against Dustin May, one of seven Dustin May punchouts. Four hits, no runs. ERA has gone down for Dustin May. Well done. Next delivery is tapped towards the third base side, and Brule has it. The jump throw is not in time. We've seen that play before. We saw it on the road. A little squibber to the third base side on a sweeper. A lefty just puts it in play. Brule gets over, catches it, does a jump throw, but again, not in time. And Chris Conroy's out to check on, I think, Justin Brule. I don't know if he landed funny or...
0: It was an awkward throw.
1: Maybe twisted something. Dusty Blake and Ollie Marmol all coming out now.
0: Oh, I don't know if he pulled something in his side.
1: Yeah, he does. He looks a little, or maybe the
0: No, he's the favoring right foot, the right foot.
1: Like a twisted ankle, maybe. I don't want to say that's what it is, but something on the right side, I think he's testing a landing. And Ollie having this chat with him. Chris Conroy and Ollie doing most of the talking right now while Brule listens. Dusty Blake also listening. They want to know what Brule thinks, and what he thinks is that he better hand him the ball. He's coming out, so we're going to have a pitching change. That's too bad for Justin Brule, who pitched very well in this game. This pitching change is brought to you by Missouri Farmers Care, feeding Cardinal fans across the nation. We'll be right back.
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1: New pitcher for the Cardinals is right-hander Ryan Fernandez, who's pitched 13 innings out of the pen for the Cardinals. And he will face Sal Frelick, a left-handed batter. as Justin Brule was taken out. He twisted something or hurt something on a play that he made on the third base side. We'll find out more about that swing and a foul by Frelick. Got an attendance guess for you. Still formulating in my head as Fernandez comes set, checks the runner at first base, long hold, and the pitch is high. My attendance guess, 21,786 here at the ballpark today. And it's been a good game. 3-0 Cardinals, only 11 hits. The Cardinals have six of them. But Mitchell is the base runner with nobody out. Off-speed pitch is taken a little bit high. A changeup to Frelick. And Frelick now ahead in the count 2-1.
0: What was it? Four earned runs allowed by Cardinal pitching in the series in Chicago?
1: Yeah. They were great. Bullpen's been really great in the whole month of July. Swing and a line drive down the right field line. This is a problem. It's going to hit down and bounce into the bleachers. That's going to be a ground rule double by Frelick. And here come the Brewers. A leadoff base hit, a double by Frelick, and there's still nobody out. So a rude greeting to Ryan Fernandez, who was behind in the count, and the pitch was just middle in.
0: Oh, he hung one.
1: Sure did.
0: Above the belt. Hit me all over it. That's not where he wanted it.
1: That pitch at 94 didn't quite have enough zip to it. Now he's got to work. Cooper Pratt at the plate at a base hit his last time. Infield's back. Pitches outside with a slider 1-0. No action in the Cardinals bullpen yet in a game brought to you by Budweiser, official beer sponsor of Major League Baseball. Crack open the game with Budweiser and enjoy unrivaled flavor and refreshment. Fernandez delivers right down central. Strike to Pratt, who's their shortstop. Again, I mentioned 6'4". And only 21 years old. Lined out his first time, singled his second time. They've got another shortstop that's really good, too. So they keep coming up with guys. 1-1 the count and the pitch, and that one's fouled off to the right. That's going to twist out of play. Blaze Jordan gives it a look, but no chance.
0: Before the break, we were talking about this team believing it can compete.
1: Yes.
0: And that has been a mindset that hasn't wavered or changed at all since spring training.
1: Really hasn't. Even when there have been a couple of down times,
0: they shake off the hiccups and the thuds of a major league season as well as any team I've ever been around.
1: And especially thinking about how young they are. They're just not, they don't stop.
0: Youngest team in the game right now.
1: They don't stop thinking they can play. Yeah, the youngest team in baseball. Cubs were the oldest team in baseball as of yesterday. 1-2 pitch and a big one coming up for Fernandez. Here he comes. That pitch is low. Blocked by Pahe, so it's 2-2. We're in the top of the seventh inning. The Brewers threatening. A leadoff infield hit. A little squibber by Mitchell. Bad break for Justin Brule, who's responsible for him. Brule went an inning and a third. And he gave up just that hit. Also walked a batter. But he's on the hook for that runner at third. Also a runner at second. The pitch is tapped right back to Fernandez. He picks it up. No, he doesn't. He tries to pick it up with his glove instead of his hand. And he booted it. Oh, an error by the pitcher, Fernandez. That was not a hard play. All he had to do was pick it up and throw to first, and he just fumbled it. It had some spin on it, but he tried to pick it up with his glove facing the ground, which is an odd thing to do. And Mudd would have been much better off barehanding that. So now he's got the bases
0: so
1: loaded.
0: So how's he going to react to the error? That's another problem.
1: Yep, it sure is. Swing and a miss. That's a good reaction so far. So there should be one out and the runners at second and third, but it's bases loaded, nobody out. An error hurt the Brewers in the two-run Cardinal third inning. Hamilton struck out and singled his last time. Tough man to double up, but the Cardinals are playing the infield back. They're in at the corners, however. The one strike pitch from Fernandez to Hamilton is fouled back. He had a pretty good rip at that four-seam fastball.
0: He needs a strikeout right here.
1: Boy, does he ever. Cardinals have action in their bullpen. And it's a right-hander. I think that's Stanek. Counts 0-2. Fernandez delivers, and that's low. 1-2. Mitchell at third. Frelick at second. Pratt at first. A 1-2 count. The pitch is low. 2-2. So this inning, there's been a double that was well hit to right, but that's in the middle of two balls that were not hit well. A squibber to the left side of the infield and an error on the pitcher, Fernandez. 2-2 pitch. He needs a strike here. Here it comes. The pitch is way high, not even close, with a changeup. So he's got a 3-2 count with the bases loaded, and the pressure just ratcheted up with Yelich due up next. Fernandez has not recorded an out yet, facing his third batter. Hamilton, a 3-2 pitch. Here it comes. The pitch is hit foul off to the left and out of play. This is where you have to take that deep breath on a hot, humid night in St. Louis and just relax and let your ability take over. 3-2 is the count, and here comes the pitch, and it's tapped foul, just foul, down the first baseline. Cardinals would have taken an out there and given up a run, but all the runners will go back, and we still have a 3-2 count on David Hamilton. The Cardinals know how to get the line moving, but so do the Milwaukee Brewers. They are really good at that. Crowd trying to help out Ryan Fernandez. 3-2 pitch. Here it comes. It's hit hard to right center field. Long run for Walker, and he can't get it. It's going to go to the wall. One run scores. A second runner is held at third. A double to right center. Two-run score as Pratt is held at third at the last minute. He's the tying run, and there's still nobody out. A two-run double by David Hamilton on a 3-2 pitch, and Ollie Marmol is going deeper into his bullpen. And this pitching change is brought to you by Goodwill. Give hope, give local, give Goodwill. We'll be right back.
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1: Cardinals still haven't gotten an out in the top of the seventh inning. A base hit, a double, an error on the pitcher Ryan Fernandez. A double by David Hamilton driving in two. He's the runner at second. Pratt's the runner at third. And the Cardinals have the infield about halfway in right now, in at the corners. And it's Christian Yelich at the plate, and Ryan Stanek needs a strikeout or two or three. He's a new Cardinal pitcher, and the first pitch to Yelich is a breaking pitch for a strike. Good slider from Stanek. Typically throws the dead red, has a split or two. But that slider was a good first pitch to Yelich. He comes set, and the next delivery to Yelich is taken a little bit low, 1-1, a four-seamer at 97. Yelich has struck out, grounded out twice. Joey Ortiz is running at second base. There's a pitch low. Now, that's odd. David Hamilton runs like the wind. But Ortiz running for him. And he's going to take over, presumably, at third base. Next pitch is taken low. Cardinals having trouble throwing strikes this inning, too. It's 3-1. Nothing good has happened yet. And it needs to start. Cardinals trying to hang on to a 3-2 lead here in the seventh inning. Stanek facing Christian Yelich. Next pitch to him is low, ball four, and he walked him. He was ahead of him and walked him. That's the second, well, the first walk of the inning. We've had an error. Rule walked a batter last inning. And those walks late just hurt you. They just always do.
0: The Brewers are set up for not a big inning, but an enormous inning.
1: They are. Cardinals would be very thrilled with a double play here off the bat of Jackson Churio. Not likely, but it could happen. There's a strike. Good one. Good fastball. 98 from Stanek. Churio has hit into one double play. That's it. Well, here's hoping. The one strike pitch with the bases loaded to Jackson Churio. Slider outside, 1-1. No place to put Jackson Churio. Outfield is fairly deep for Churio, and they shade him a little bit the other way. The 1-1 pitch. Here it comes. It's popped foul off to the right and out of play. Now Churio will strike out some. 61 strikeouts on the year. That's not a crazy high number.
0: But he had a late start.
1: But he had a late start, indeed.
0: Early May.
1: Stanek working with Pajes. Needs a strike three. The 1-2 pitch is grounded towards third. Fermin has it. He's going to come home out at the plate. Good play by Fermin. Smart play by Fermin. He gets the lead runner. And the bases are still loaded. And there's one out now on the fielder's choice. And out at the plate is Pratt, 5-2. And now a double play gets the Cardinals out of the inning. This is the play I thought the Brewers should have done earlier. Get that runner at the plate. I don't think they would have doubled up Churio. So they made the right choice indeed. First pitch to Terang is hit into left field. That's a base hit. One run scores. Charging it is Nootbaar in left field. The throw is short and cut off by Fermin. And the Brewers pick up a couple of runs, take the lead. It's 4-3 here in the seventh inning. RBIs 52 and 53 for Bryce Terang.
0: Well, errors the last 2 days have just crushed the Cardinals.
1: They got the break on the Churio ground ball, but the base hit by Terang has changed things again. So now the Cardinals have to battle back. As they trail here in the seventh inning. And now it's up to Stanek to keep it the same way. Contreras grounds this one to third. Fermin has it. To second for one. On to first. Low throw, but he digs this one. A double play. Fermin to Weatherholt to Blaze Jordan. That was a big-time play. And that could prove to be an important play in this game, though the Brewers were able to get four runs in the top of the seventh inning. And we're off to the seventh inning stretch presented by Spectrum, built for big moments here for St. Louis. It's the Brewers 4, the Cardinals 3.
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1: We go to the bottom of the seventh inning. The seventh inning stretch was presented by Spectrum. It's internet, mobile, and streaming TV all from one place. And it's Chad Patrick to take over for Milwaukee in the bottom of the seventh inning. Milwaukee just picked up a four-run top half to take the lead 4-3. And we'll see what the Cardinals' answer might be here in the seventh inning. Beginning with Pajes, who's catching for the Cardinals, and he takes outside for a ball. We saw Patrick earlier this season.
0: He was a starter, wasn't he?
1: He was a starter against the Cardinals, you bet. Working from the first base side of the rubber. He started on the 4th of May. And this pitch is popped up by Pajes, right side. And Terang calling off Bowers, and he makes the play down the right field line for out number one. That's how the bottom of the seventh inning starts. Patrick went 3 1/3 innings in that game. It was up against Kyle Leahy. That's the game we were talking about earlier where the Cardinals won, and there was some good hitting and all of that. But Chad Patrick gave up 7 hits and 4 runs in that game. I'd take those today. May the 4th be with him again. J.J. Weatherholt will bat. Cardinals trailing by a run. We're in the 7th inning. There's baseball ahead, but start now. The pitch to J.J.'s taken high. With Ivan Herrera in the on-deck circle. Let's go Cardinals cheer is starting. Gordon Graceffo throwing in the Cardinals pen. Next pitch to J.J. is a swing and a miss. That was an awkward swing by J.J.
0: He didn't pick up that pitch very well.
1: No, he didn't. No, he didn't at all. 1-1 the count with one out. The Brewers now have 8 hits. The Cardinals just 6. As we play here in the bottom of the seventh inning. Catch him in hits, John. Let's start with that. Next pitch to Weatherholt is inside. I feel a disclaimer coming on. Do you? Do you feel it?
0: You're holding the copy.
1: I feel it. The 2-1 pitch to J.J. has popped up into a shallow left field, backing up as the shortstop. And the play is made by Pratt. This copyrighted broadcast is presented by Authority, the St. Louis Cardinals LLC. It may not be reproduced or retransmitted in any form, and the accounts and descriptions of this game may not be
0: disseminated
1: without the express written consent of
0: the St. Louis Cardinals, brought to you by
1: Brown
0: and Crouppen,
1: a great law firm. Now you know. So two quick outs for the Cardinals. How about some two-out magic? Herrera is ready for Patrick and takes high for a ball. Patrick rushed that one up there at 97. Boy, the Brewers can find some arms, can't they? Everybody seems to be able to throw 97. See if he can get on for Jordan Walker. The pitch is taken low. A cutter. It's 2-0. On the Cardinal designated hitter today, Yvonne Herrera is looking for his first hit. How about now? Leads the Cardinals with 58 runs scored. Cards need a tally to tie this one. Patrick delivers. High. 3-0. He wouldn't walk him, would he? Great Jack Buck used to say that all the time. I think it was his way of hopefully leading to a walk. The 3-0 pitch is a called strike. The cutter just catching the inside corner.

0: 3-1 the count on the Cardinal catcher from Panama. But he's DHing today. Ivan Herrera, the pitch to him, is a swing and a miss. 3-2. Aaron Ashby is throwing in their bullpen. What is he, 24-1? Seems like he gets a win every other day. Payoff pitch coming up to Herrera. Here it comes, a swing and a miss. He chased a pitch out of the zone, and he strikes out. The Cardinals go 1-2-3. John will have the eighth for you. The Cardinals trailing Milwaukee through 7, 4-3.
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0: We're in the eighth inning. The Cardinals are on the downside of a 4-3 ball game. And their good luck charm out of the bullpen, Gordon Graceffo, comes on to do the pitching here in the eighth. His first offering, check swing, a fastball taken high for a ball by Jake Bowers. Mike Claiborne is with us the rest of the way. Mike, good to see you.
8: Always good to see you, John, and we have some work to do here in the eighth inning.
0: That we do, and I mentioned Graceffo's been the good luck charm out of the pen. Here's a swing and a ball lined center field on the run, and a running catch by Church retires Bowers, one down, as we pause for an ID on the Cardinals Radio Network, powered by Graybar.

0: Bob with Ricky Horton, Mike Claiborne, our producer-engineer Jim Jackson. I'm John Rooney at Busch Stadium. A four-run inning in the top half of the seventh put the Brewers up 4-3. Here's a pitch taken for a strike by Garrett Mitchell. And Claib's navigating pitching is going to be the issue not only the Cardinals but the Brewers in five games over 4 days. A lot of baseball between now and Sunday when we break for the All-Star game. The pitch in the dirt.
1: Cardinals
0: ball, one strike.
1: A quick inning from Graceffo. You didn't want to start this series off using five pitchers, but you're going to really have to do some jockeying, and some guys are going to have probably go a little longer than what you'd like. And you may see some people from Memphis before this week is up.
0: The 1-1 pitch with one out. A swing and a miss, and a late swing on a changeup. Garrett Mitchell has a 1-2 count. Plus, we haven't heard anything from the clubhouse on Justin Brule.
1: That is very important.
0: Ryan Fernandez faced three batters, gave up two hits, committed an error, and was tagged with three runs. The pitch, check swing, a ball low, 2-2 on Mitchell.
1: Well, you know, you look at this Brewer team and you look at their numbers, and they don't overwhelm you, but somehow or another, they just end up having one more run than you do most nights. And they were very patient, and they took advantage of that seventh inning.
0: The 2-2 pitch. In the dirt, a full count. After Mitchell, it's Sal Frelick. Mitchell is the one who had the little squibber of a hit to the third base side of the mound. And Brule had to leave after he twisted something, favoring his right leg. And then Fernandez came on out of the bullpen. The pitch by Graceffo. Strike three called, and that's being challenged. Pajes throws the ball to Blaze Jordan.
1: Mitchell was quick to say it was low, and he was right.
0: Was. The call's overturned, and that's ball four. So Milwaukee wins that challenge. Graceffo just missed low. And here's Sal Frelick. Frelick had one of the two doubles. The second double of the inning, David Hamilton drove in two.
1: Frelick has only faced Graceffo once, and Graceffo was able to retire him, but man, he's a tough out right now.
0: A lead over at first base for Mitchell. He has six steals, caught five times. A look over the shoulder by Graceffo. Now the pitch for Sal Frelick. Frelick takes outside and low, ball one.
1: Cardinals cannot afford to give up another run with Fermin in on the grass looking for the bunt.
0: The Cardinals got out of the seventh inning with a double play, but not before four runs scored. The pitch. And there's a ball that's hit in the air to center field. Church comes on a step, makes the catch, back to first base. Mitchell, Frelick is out number two. With Cooper Pratt coming up.
1: Right ankle sprain for Justin Brule, so we'll have to see how long that'll keep him down. It's not like you're really that strong from the left side. JoJo's been dealing with some arm issues as well, so.
0: Here's a swing and a fly ball hit well to center field. Back goes Church. He's on the track. One step and makes the catch. Pratt, a long loud out number three. So the Brewers leave a man on. Mitchell walked. He's left at first base. It's getting late. The Brewers lead 4-3 going to the bottom of the eighth inning.
2: It's another sweet deal.
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3: Good pitch by Patrick. I think Walker was looking for something else and was just caught in between and couldn't pull the trigger.
4: He could not. He was frozen. One down. And here's Lars Nootbaar. Nootbaar is 0 for his last 8. He took Velasquez's spot in left field. A swing, and there's a drive, and that's hit to right field, but right too freely.
3: Just missed it.
4: A strikeout and a lineout. Five up, five down for Chad Patrick. And Jose Fermin is up. He has a perfect night going at the plate with a double, an RBI single, and a sacrifice bunt that led to a run.
3: Again, Cardinals need a couple of base runners here. Jose Fermin is a guy that doesn't strike out a lot, puts the ball in play.
4: Every now and then he runs into one.
3: He does.
4: Patrick with the pitch. Right down the middle, strike one. Fermin has 3 home runs. 17 runs batted in, playing in his 54th game with the Cardinals this year. Right-hander against right-hander. Patrick with the pitch. That's a ball just off the outside corner. Close take.
3: One thing we've noticed about this Milwaukee Brewer team, their bullpen, they come in throwing strikes. They have velocity. They have good movement. They don't show you the same pitch twice.
4: The 1-1 pitch here for Fermin. He hits this high in the air, center field, and there's a play for Mitchell. Coming in and shallow center, he puts it away, and we're going to the ninth with Milwaukee leading 4-3.
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4: Yesterday, it was a 4-run sixth inning that put the Cubs in the driver's seat on the way to a 6-4 victory. Tonight, a 4-run seventh for the Brewers, giving them a 4-3 lead. There's a shot right to Mason Winn, a lineout on the first pitch thrown to Joey Ortiz.
3: He hit that one right on the screws, but Mason Winn didn't even have to move.
4: Not at all, and Graceffo gets an out. Well, what kind of magic do the Cardinals have in their bag of tricks for tonight in the ninth with Wynn, Church, and Blaze Jordan due up? They do have Alec Burleson available off the bench. The pitch.

0: is in the dirt. Ball one to Christian Yelich. Yelich had a walk, and he scored in the four-run inning.
1: Cardinals will probably see Trevor McGill in the ninth inning.
0: He's getting ready in the bullpen right now. The 1-0 pitch from Gordon Graceffo. Here it comes. A swing and a miss. Graceffo, like many of the young Cardinal pitchers up from AAA, will let the timer get down to about 3-4 seconds before lifting the foot to start the motion. That's what he did on strike one to Yelich. And with one on the pitch timer, he deals a foul ball out of play. 1-2 on Yelich. Yelich is 3 for his last 28. 6 walks. He scored 5 runs, including a seventh inning run tonight. Strikeout, 2 groundouts for Yelich, who's down in the count 1-2 with one out as the Brewers bat in the top of the ninth inning. Graceffo deals upstairs, 94 on the fastball. But it will be interesting to see the moves made by both organizations with 5 games over a 4-day period. Doubleheader tomorrow.
1: And you think about the fact that getting to the All-Star break, and you're trying to...
0: A swing and a miss. Yelich strikes out.
1: So I'm going to go out on a limb here.
0: Okay,
1: in the ninth inning. I think we're going to see Alec Burleson batting in the ninth inning.
0: Oh, I do too.
1: Because he's going to probably face Trevor McGill.
0: You and I out on that limb. I better be a strong branch.
1: A very strong one. Considering the fact that Burley is 3-for-4 against McGill.
0: Well, here's Jackson Churio, nobody on base. The pitch in the dirt. Pajes throws that away and a new ball to the mound. Just don't be careless with Churio.
1: No.
0: 13 homers and 35 runs batted in for the 22-year-old from Venezuela.
1: You have to keep this score as is.
0: The pitch, a swing and a miss.
1: Good pitch.
0: You've seen the Stiefel patch on every Cardinals jersey, one of America's fastest-growing wealth management and investment banking firms, proudly rooted in St. Louis. Stiefel, where success meets success. Graceffo's 1-1 pitch. Outside. 2 balls and a strike. Again, the scheduled batters, Mason Wynn, Nathan Church, Blaze Jordan. The 2-1 pitch. A swing and a foul by Jackson Churio.
1: He fouled off a good pitch that time.
0: And again tonight, the Brewers got good work out of their bullpen so far with 2 innings from Chad Patrick.
1: He was a difference maker. He came in and really kind of shut the Cardinals down.
0: He put up zeros with 2 strikeouts. The 2-2 pitch with 2 outs. Churio, a half swing and a foul off to the right. Even when he makes contact on a foul ball, he hits it hard.
1: It's hard. He is a good-looking young player. Graceffo touching 96 on that last pitch up in the zone. Churio was able to foul it off.
0: Here's another 2-2 pitch with 2 outs in the top of the ninth inning. Jackson Churio rakes it foul over to the on-deck circle.
1: Boy, his play coverage is pretty good. He went down and fouled off another good pitch.
0: Game one of 5 between the Cardinals and the division-leading Brewers.
1: This is like AAA when you play somebody for a whole week.
0: There's a swing and a foul ball off to the left. That didn't sound very good off the bat either. Kind of what it seems like, and another one of those on the docket in August when the Cardinals have to play 3 games at Wrigley Field and go to Cincinnati. Monday through Thursday, playing 5 games in 4 days.
1: I'm not sure if I spent that much time ever in Cincinnati.
0: The 2-2 pitch. Strike 3 called. Churio is frozen by the 97-mile-an-hour fastball. Graceffo struck out 2 in a 1-2-3 night. A do-or-die bottom of the ninth coming up. The leadoff batter will be Mason Wynn with Milwaukee leading 4-3.
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0: A couple of clubhouse reports we got a little over an inning ago. Right ankle sprain for Justin Brule took him out of the game in the seventh inning. And also in the seventh inning, David Hamilton had to leave for the Brewers with left hamstring tightness. And that's why Ortiz came on to run for him and stay in the game to play third. It is Trevor Megill, their closer. 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
8: 36 appearances so far this year. He can show you 98 on the fastball. And he throws that knuckle curve. It really is really a good pitch for him.
0: Well, let's see what Mason Wynn can do leading off. Wynn takes pitch one for a strike on the knuckle curveball. Mason has an RBI single and three at-bats. He has driven in six runs in his last eight games. Trying to set the table for a Cardinal comeback, down by one run tonight. Wynn swings and misses. Back-to-back knuckle curveballs and an 0-2 count on the Cardinal shortstop. Maryville University uses the latest technology from data analytics, AI, and cybersecurity to prepare students for careers of the future. 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
8: Well, he's seen a knuckle curve twice as he come back with that four-seamer.
0: Or does he try to get him to chase another knuckle curve way out of the strike zone?
8: He also throws a changeup, so he has some options here. Mason's got to choke up and just put it in play. Make contact.
0: On 0-2, Mason Wynn takes a ball low on the knuckle curve, three in a row. Megill at 6'8", 253 pounds, 32 years old. Pitched with the Cubs, Minnesota, joined Milwaukee in 23. 4-3, Milwaukee, bottom of the ninth. The pitch, Mason Wynn lays off the high fastball at 99. There's your fastball.
8: Just showing it to him, but the knuckle curve has worked for him, so Mason's now seen the fastball.
0: 2-2. Megill works out of the stretch with nobody on, a balanced infield behind him. The pitch. Wynn swings, hits it hard. A base hit into left center field past the diving shortstop, Pratt. That's a way to hang with him.
8: There you go.
0: A 2-for-4 game for Mason Wynn. And Ricky and I noted at the beginning of the road trip, Claves, that over the last 10 days or so leading to that trip, that Mason Wynn had been trending in the right direction at the plate.
8: Yeah, you know what, John? He's not over swinging as much. That's the first thing. He was going the other way with some pitches, and now you see him going up the middle a little bit more. He's starting to really find the comfort zone. Let's see what the Cardinals can do here with Nathan Church.
0: Church at the plate. The pitch to him. taken outside for ball one. Church has three home runs and eight RBIs in his last eight games. He had a game-tying home run in that contest. The Cardinals came back to beat Atlanta 11-5. Moved to first, and just back in safely, Mason Wynn ahead of Bauer's tag.
1: Interesting, Brian Torres is on deck for the Cardinals. Now, you still have Burley. This may be just a setup for Ollie. With Burleson 3-for-4 against McGill, you'd like to see him in this situation.
0: The pitch popped up, and that's on the infield. Calling for it, the third baseman, Ortiz, he has it. Church is out number one in the Cardinal ninth. And here comes Alec Burleson out of the dugout. He'll bat for Blaze Jordan.
1: Burley 3-for-4 against McGill with a double.
0: That's a nice bat to have off the bench in a situation like this, where you're either trying to drive in the tying run, set up the tying run, or win the game with one swing. And Burleson is capable of doing that.
1: So Miguel's going to see two lefties in a row with Burleson and also Brian Torres, who's on deck.
0: Mason Wynn at first with one out. Alec Burleson, 63 runs batted in. He's hitting .281, 14 home runs. Facing the Milwaukee closer, Trevor McGill. The big right-hander is ready. A look to first. His pitch. Burleson takes strike one. First pitch, 98-mile-an-hour fastball.
1: Burley's got to really look for that knuckle curve more than the fastball. He can handle the fastball.
0: Burleson has hit safely in four straight games, including a home run. A move to first, and Mason Wynn is back in, diving to the right field side of the bag.
1: You know, most closers don't have good moves at first, but that was a pretty good one for McGill.
0: McGill from the stretch in the one-strike pitch. Burleson swings, fouling that out of play off to the left, 0-2.
1: Now, we've seen this situation for the Cardinals a lot this season. In the ninth inning, late in the game, they find a way to get a runner on. They have had multiple comebacks this season. This is another opportunity.
0: But it's an 0-2 count. The pitch upstairs, 99 on that fastball. It's one ball, two strikes on Burleson. In the one-run victories, the Cardinals are 15-11. One-run games, 13-12 for Milwaukee. Milwaukee leads by a run. Burleson swings and strikes out, going for the knuckle curve. And the Cardinals are down to their last out as we pause for an ID on the Cardinals Radio Network, powered by Graybar.

0: Live with Mike Claiborne, Ricky Horton. I'm John Rooney. Jim Jackson is our producer-engineer with Kyle Sixta in the St. Louis studio tonight. Matt Pauley's going to have our post-game show. The Cardinals split the two games here in St. Louis in early May and then lost all three in Milwaukee. But a hit here or a hit there, they had a chance to win a couple of those games. And they had a 3-0 lead in this one. An error helped open the door to a 4-run seventh inning for Milwaukee's 4-3 lead tonight with two outs in the ninth. McGill to Brian Torres. Torres swings and fouls the first pitch back.
1: These two have met before. Torres was 1-for-2 early in his big league career against McGill this season.
0: He played in left field in the series in Milwaukee.
1: Yeah.
0: Batting at 235 with four home runs, eight RBIs, and 51 major league at-bats. He has been a minor league batting champion. New ball thrown to the mound as McGill didn't like the grip of the baseball he tossed over to the third base dugout. One strike on Brian Torres. The tying run is win at first, the winning run at the plate. The pitch by McGill. A strike called, and the Cardinals are down to their last strike.
1: Good pitch. That pitch had, it was a fastball. It had some late action on the inside corner. Kind of fooled Torres.
0: Torres just trying to extend the game to J.J. Weatherholt. With the Cardinals down to their last strike, the pitch, a swing, and a foul back, and a good swing by Torres. That was on a 99-mile-an-hour heater.
1: Yeah, Torres isn't going to go away quietly. He has his hands full as McGill has the fastball working, the knuckle curve working so far.
0: Out of the stretch.
1: Let me try and elevate him here.
0: McGill's pitch, a swing and a miss. The knuckle curve strikes out Torres, and this ballgame has come to an end. Milwaukee capitalized in the seventh inning. A Cardinal error helped open the door to a four-run inning, and Milwaukee won this one 4-3. More after this.
2: It's another sweet deal.
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0: Milwaukee takes round one of this five-game series, 4-3. And for the last 2 days, Claves, as the Cardinals dropped a 6-4 game in Chicago and 4-3 to Milwaukee, errors, they beat themselves in a way that we haven't seen them do very often.
1: It's been very uncharacteristic, the errors in the one big inning that's done them in. And we saw it tonight. Milwaukee was patient and You know, at this level, when you play a team like Milwaukee, you just can't give them that extra out. And today it came back to haunt them, and Cardinals have to figure out what they're going to do about pitching now, because you end up using four relievers this evening. You had one that went down with an injury. So Ollie and Heim and everybody else is going to have to sit down and think about what this is going to look like moving forward, with, especially with a doubleheader tomorrow.
0: I would imagine that Heim Bloom has been figuring that out ever since he got to the ballpark today, or trying to get a handle on it at least. But yeah, now with Brule having to leave with the ankle sprain, we'll see how that figures into the mix. But tonight, Milwaukee used two relievers as Shane Drouin picked up the win. He was tagged with three runs, one earned on three hits over six innings. He walked two, struck out two, while improving his record to 4-2. And on the other side, Dustin May looked pretty good in his start. He was limited to a pitch count right around 70, 80 pitches. He left after 81, and he gave up four hits, no runs over 4 2/3.
1: I thought he was good. He gave the Cardinals a chance, turned it over to the bullpen. Bullpen was good with the exception of the seventh inning and when things came apart. But, you know, after that, the toothpaste was out of the tube. Cardinals had their opportunities getting a runner on base in the ninth inning and just couldn't do anything with the Milwaukee bullpen, which was really good tonight, and they've been good like that all year long. And now you have to figure out what this looks like moving forward, and you're going to see Mr. Mizorowski tomorrow, and that's going to be a challenge for the Cardinals as well. But having said that, they have hit fastball pitchers reasonably well this season, so I'm going to look forward to watching that confrontation.
0: Well, he'll pitch one of the games, and we're told the first game, but we'll see if that changes between now and 1:15 for the first game, 6:45 for the second game. It's to be determined, and to be determined for the Cardinals right now, for their starters tomorrow, and then to be determined in one of the games for Milwaukee. That's what you have right now, trying to scramble, piece things together, and get to the All-Star break after the games on Sunday.
1: And there's some guys that are not on fumes yet, but you really want to monitor their pitch count at this point. And this is going to be something that both teams are going to be talking about, just trying to get some guys out there and making sure you don't get to that bullpen too early. So somebody's going to have to give you at least an extra inning, perhaps two.
0: The play of the game, presented by Marriott St. Louis Grand. Book your Grand Slam Cardinals ticket package. Do that right now. We'll hear the play when we come back.
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0: In tonight's game, the Cardinals and the Brewers, game one of a five-game series over the next 4 days, as we have a double dip tomorrow. The Cardinals got the line moving in the third inning on a single by Pedro Pajes off Shane Drouin, the starting pitcher for Milwaukee. J.J. Weatherholt hit a ball up the middle. Bryce Terang, the second baseman, got to it, but dropped the ball trying to make the exchange from the glove to the throwing hand. Everybody was safe. after Yvonne Herrera fouled out to the third baseman. That was Hamilton at the time. A walk to Jordan Walker. Then Nelson Velasquez hit a ground ball to third, and it was Hamilton trying to get a double play, but Velasquez was safe at first. A run scored. Then with two down, Jose Fermin singled up the middle to make it 2-0 Cardinals. The Cardinals added on in the sixth inning with a double by Nelson Velasquez. He was sacrificed to third by Jose Fermin, and then Mason Wynn drove in a run with a single that gave the Cardinals a 3-0 lead. Then it was the seventh inning, the top half, as reliever Justin Brule taking over for Dustin May in the fifth inning had done a nice job, but he gave up a little squib single to the third base side of the infield, and he sprained an ankle trying to make the play. He had to leave the game in favor of Ryan Fernandez. And with a man on first, Fernandez gave up a double to Sal Frelick. Runners at second and third. Then Cooper Pratt tapped the ball toward the mound. Coming off the mound, trying to pick it up with his glove, Fernandez dropped the ball for an E1. David Hamilton delivered a two-run double. Then a walk to Christian Yelich. Jackson Churio grounded into a force play, setting up Bryce Terang with the play of the game presented by Marriott St. Louis Grand.
3: First pitch to Terang is hit into left field. That's a base hit. One run scores. Charging it is Nootbaar in left field. The throw is short and cut off by Fermin. And the Brewers pick up a couple of runs, take the lead. It's 4-3 here in the seventh inning.
0: Then the Cardinals couldn't get anything against Chad Patrick. Two scoreless innings with two strikeouts. And Trevor McGill, the closer, gave up a hit to Mason Wynn. But he ended up retiring Nathan Church on a pop-up to third with strikeouts of pinch hitters Alec Burleson and Brian Torres. That was the ball game. The final 4-3 Milwaukee. Milwaukee has won 5 out of 6 against the Cardinals so far in 2026. The Brewers, 4 runs, 8 hits with 1 error and 7 left on. They went 2-for-8 with runners in scoring position. The Cardinals, 3 runs, 7 hits, 2 errors and 6 left on base. 2-for-8 with runners in scoring position. The win to Shane Drouin. He's 4-2. Ryan Fernandez, the loser, 1-2. Trevor McGill earned save number 14 in 16 save opportunities. A 2-hour, 45-minute game, 21,786, the attendance at Busch Stadium. We have a doubleheader tomorrow, and we're unsure of the pitching for the Cardinals in both games, to be determined, listed for both games. And we know that Jacob Mizorowski, who's 9-4 and going to the All-Star game, will be one of the pitchers in the doubleheader for Milwaukee tomorrow. It's a 1:15 game for Game 1, 6:45 for Game 2. 12:20 is broadcast time tomorrow for Game 1. 1:05, Ricky will go over the lineups and the pitching matchup, and then I'll bring you the first pitch around 1:15. We have a lot of baseball headed your way. Games 2 and 3 in the 5-game series between the Cardinals and Milwaukee, with Milwaukee coming back with 4 in the 7th to beat the Cardinals 4-3 tonight. Thanks to our producer-engineer, Jim Jackson, here at the ballpark, to Kyle Sixta in the network studio in St. Louis. Mike Claiborne, Ricky Horton have been alongside. Emmett Concannon is our booth assistant here at the ballpark. And Matt Pauley is straight ahead with the post-game show. Now this is John Rooney saying goodnight from Busch Stadium. 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

0: That's a tough way to lose a ball game. Cardinals lose to the Brewers 4-3, opening up a five-game series here at Busch Stadium. Welcome in. This is the Mercy Cardinals postgame show across the Cardinals radio network. My name's Matt Pauley. Glad to be with you. Wish we were talking about a Cardinals win tonight, but a big inning does them in as Milwaukee scores all four of their runs in the seventh inning, turning what was a 3-0 lead for the Cardinals into a 4-3 lead and eventually a 4-3 win for the Brewers. We've got a lot to get into here on this edition of the Mercy Cardinals postgame show. We'll hear from Cardinals manager Oliver Marmol. We'll dip into the clubhouse for some reaction. Up next, we'll go back through the game with the highlights. Cardinals fall short against Milwaukee 4-3. 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

0: Cardinals lose by a 4-3 score, opening up a 5-game series against the Brewers. Welcome back in. It's the Mercy Cardinals postgame show on the Cardinals Radio Network. Let's go back through the game with the highlights. Pitching matchup, Dustin May going for the Cardinals. Shane Drohan making the start for Milwaukee. Dustin May takes the mound. Mind you, he was starting on short rest after he did not complete a first inning his last time out before he had to exit the game due to getting hit on the ankle by a line drive. So he pitches on short rest today. The first batter that he faces today is Christian Yelich.
1: Here's a swing and a miss. May strikes out Yelich, and that's a good start. Coming off the two-thirds of an inning in a no-decision Thursday at Atlanta.
0: A good start indeed, a scoreless first inning. In the second inning, the Brewers would threaten, as with one out, Jake Bowers gets a base hit. That would then bring up Garrett Mitchell.
1: Bowers takes a lead, the pitch for Mitchell, and that swung on and lined into center for a base hit. And that is dropped by Church. He picks it up, throws toward third, way offline, and that allows a runner to go to second base. Not only did he make an error, then he made an error in judgment.
0: Yeah, that is correct, as once he bobbled the ball, the runner Bowers was certainly going to go to third, but Mitchell would have stayed at first if the throw would have come into second. Instead, the throw goes to third, so it's a runners on at second and third situation for Sal Frelick.
1: The 1-2 pitch from Dustin May. Check swing, strike called on the inside corner, and that's challenged by Sal Frelick. Evan Jimenez rings him up.
2: He thinks that was inside.
1: Inside corner. He's out.
0: So that was the big second out with the runner on at third. Cooper Pratt would line out, and that would send things to the bottom of the second. In the bottom of the second, Jose Fermin, a leadoff double, but the Cardinals are unable to cash it in. It stays scoreless into the third and the bottom of the third. In the bottom of the third, Pedro Pajes leads the inning off with a base hit, and then that brings up J.J. Weatherholt.
2: 3-2 pitch. Here it comes. That's grounded up the middle, and it's a nice play on the backhand, but he boots it on the exchange. An error by Terang, the second baseman. That could have been a double play, but nobody out for the Cardinals. Runners at first and second. Just the third error of the year for Bryce Terang.
0: Yvonne Herrera ends up popping out in foul territory before Jordan Walker walks, so that loads the bases for Nelson Velasquez.
2: The one strike delivery. Here it comes. That's grounded towards the left side, and the throw is to second. It's low, but he makes the play on the first, and not in time. An RBI for Velasquez as they went for the double play on a ball that wasn't hit very hard.
0: So the Cardinals take the 1-0 lead. Jose Fermin then makes it 2-0.
2: The 1-2 pitch to Fermin is looped into center field. That's a base hit. Scoring from third is Weatherholt. On the third is Velasquez. Fermin comes through with a two-out hit, and the Cardinals lead 2-0.
0: They would take that 2-0 lead into the top of the fourth inning. In the top of the fourth, with one out, William Contreras strikes out. The next hitter is Jake Bowers.
2: 2-2 delivery is an off-speed pitch and a called strike three on the outside corner. He catches Jake Bowers looking. Back-to-back strikeouts to end the inning.
0: In the fifth inning, though, the Brewers would threaten once more. The first hitter, and it should be noted, as the game goes into the fifth, Dustin May is still pitching. He was supposed to maybe be on a pitch count of around 65 or so, but he was able to push that even further than what was expected. So he pitches into the fifth inning, which was somewhat unexpected, especially with his large pitch count from earlier in the game. First batter in the fifth inning is Garrett Mitchell.
1: The 2-2 pitch. Strike three called. Fastball froze him at 98. Mitchell is out. Three strikeouts in a row. Six in the game for May.
0: And then that brings up, once again, Sal Frelick.
1: The 2-2 pitch here. Frelick swings, and he goes down on strikes. That's four in a row for May and seven in his outing.
0: Back-to-back strikeouts for him, and it looks like there is a pathway for him to make it through five innings. However, Cooper Pratt, he gets a base hit, and it brings up David Hamilton.
1: Pratt off to a lead. He takes off. The 3-2 pitch is grounded into right field, a base hit. Just getting past Weatherholt. The throw comes to the middle infield, and now Yelich comes up representing the go-ahead run as Oliver Marmol is going to the bullpen.
0: Yeah, runners on at first and third. On comes Justin Brule. He's on to face off against Christian Yelich.
1: The pitch on the way, a swing and a ground ball to second. Weatherholt has it, throws out Yelich. And Brule got the job done, leaving two runners on.
0: So the Cardinals hold on to their 2-0 lead, nothing doing in the bottom of the fifth, top of the sixth inning. Justin Brule, he puts up a zero, and that sends the game to the bottom of the sixth inning. In the bottom of the sixth, the leadoff hitter is Nelson Velasquez.
1: One strike on Velasquez. He has an RBI tonight, and he rips up and down the left field line, and it's a fair ball going to the corner. Ricky's pick to click has a double. One out of three, and the leadoff man is on for the fourth time in six innings.
0: Jose Fermin comes up to the plate. He puts down a sacrifice bunt that allows Velasquez to go to third, and then Mason Wynn does this.
1: Waiting for Drouin, the pitch. A swing, and there's a hit to left field, 3-0 Cardinals. Mason Wynn delivers RBI number 38, scoring Velasquez.
0: So that gives the Cardinals the 3-0 lead as the game moves along to the seventh. In the seventh, Justin Brule continuing to pitch. Garrett Mitchell leads the inning off with a base hit. On that play, Brule came off the mound to the third base side trying to make the play and kind of turned his ankle in a funky way. We later learned that he has an ankle sprain, so we'll see whether or not he might end up on the injured list. But that ends the day for Brule, and that brings up Sal Frelick.
2: Bullpen's been really great in the whole month of July. Swinging a line drive down the right field line. This is a problem. It's going to hit down and bounce into the bleachers. That's going to be a ground rule double by Frelick. And here come the Brewers. A leadoff base hit, a double by Frelick, and there's still nobody out.
0: Runners at second and third for Cooper Pratt.
2: But he's on the hook for that runner at third. Also a runner at second. The pitch is tapped right back to Fernandez. He picks it up. No, he doesn't. He tries to pick it up with his glove instead of his hand, and he booted it. Oh, an error by the pitcher, Fernandez.
0: So that allows the inning to keep on going, and it also opens up the possibility that Milwaukee can really set up for a big inning, and the next hitter is David Hamilton.
2: 3-2 pitch. Here it comes. It's hit hard to right center field. Long run for Walker, and he can't get it. It's going to go to the wall. One run scores. A second runner is held at third. A double to right center. Two run score.
0: And that would be it for Ryan Fernandez as Ryan Stanek comes on to pitch. First batter he faces is Jackson Churio. He grounds into a fielder's choice where they get Cooper Pratt out at home. Joey Ortiz, who would come on as a pinch runner, goes to third. Christian Yelich to second. And then that brings up Bryce Terang.
2: First pitch to Terang is hit into left field. That's a base hit. One run scores. Charging it is Nootbaar in left field. The throw is short and cut off by Fermin. And the Brewers pick up a couple of runs, take the lead. It's 4-3 here in the seventh inning.
0: Cardinals get out of the inning against William Contreras.
2: Contreras grounds this one to third. Fermin has it to second for one. On to first, low throw, but he digs this one. A double play. Fermin to Weatherholt to Blaze Jordan. That was a big-time play, and that could prove to be an important play in this game.
0: Nothing doing for the Cardinals in the bottom of the seventh against Chad Patrick, who came on to pitch for Milwaukee. Top of the eighth inning, Gordon Graceffo. He gets a base runner against him, but that was it as he issued a walk to Garrett Mitchell. Bottom of the eighth, again, the Cardinals go down quietly, 1-2-3, and that sends the game to the ninth inning with the Brewers leading by a 4-3 score. Gordon Graceffo has a scoreless top of the ninth, bottom of the ninth, new pitcher into the game. That is Trevor McGill. First batter he faces, Mason Wynn.
1: The pitch. Wynn swings, hits it hard. A base hit into left center field past the diving shortstop, Pratt. That's a way to hang with him.
3: There you go.
1: A 2-for-4 game for Mason Wynn.
0: So the Cardinals have the potential tying run on the bases and the winning run at the plate. First in the person of Nathan Church, but he pops out to Joey Ortiz. Then Alec Burleson comes on as a pinch hitter. He ends up striking out, swinging. The Cardinals go to their bench once more. This time it is Brian Torres.
1: McGill's pitch, a swing and a miss. The knuckle curve strikes out Torres, and this ballgame has come to an end. Milwaukee capitalized. In the seventh inning, a Cardinal error helped open the door to a four-run inning, and Milwaukee won this one 4-3.
0: With the win, the Brewers improved to 56-33. The Cardinals dropped to 47-41. Winning totals for Milwaukee, 4 runs, 8 hits, 1 error. They leave 7 for the Cardinals, 3 runs, 7 hits, 2 errors. They leave 6. Winning pitcher is Droani, is 4-2, winning for the first time in about a month. The loss to Fernandez, 1-2. McGill, the save, his 14th save of the year. No home runs hit. A game that goes 2 hours and 45 minutes, played in front of an announced crowd of 21,786 folks. Cardinals lose to the Brewers, 4-3. The postgame comments of Cardinals manager Oliver Marmol. That's next. 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
3: 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Home run!
4: 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He throws. He got
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12: From ABC News, I'm Stephanie Officer. Life-threatening flooding inundating the Northeast, putting more than 60 million Americans on alert. That as extreme heat builds in the West. ABC's Melissa Griffin.
13: This rain really kicked out the heat. We had scorching temperatures in the Northeast all holiday weekend long, but now it's settling in the Southeast. This is what it will feel like this week across parts of the Carolinas. It feels like 110 by Thursday in North Charleston. But in Orlando, Florida, 100 to 105 degrees 3 days in a row. This continues into the weekend. Extreme heat risk there for the Southeast and for the Southwest.
12: In New York City, a seaplane making a hard landing in the East River. ABC's Gio Benitez.
14: The Kodiak 100 seaplane with 8 people on board skipping across the water and then crashing down around noon on Sunday.
15: Basically, we hit the water and then we went up and then we like bounced back down.
14: 16-year-old Chloe Todd filming inside. She and her grandma Ada taking the flight home from the Hamptons.
12: New technology targets leadfoots and reckless drivers.
16: Virginia now allows cameras in crosswalks and stop signs, a bill by State Senator Angelia Williams-Graves.
17: They will turn on when they sense the car approaching and not slowing down. The goal is for people to obey the rules of the road.
16: Virginia is also first in the nation to put a device in the vehicle of chronic speeders. Go over the speed limit, the brakes are applied. A mother who lost her son to a speeding crash says this would have saved him. Wayne Cabot, ABC News.
12: George E. Johnson, the magnate behind Johnson Hair Products, died today. He founded the company in 1954 and turned it into a multi-million dollar business, featuring brands like Ultra Sheen, Afro Sheen, and Classy Curl that revolutionized black hair care. In 1971, Johnson's company became the first black-owned company to trade on the American Stock Exchange. He also sponsored Soul Train. Johnson died of natural causes. He was 99. You're listening to ABC News.
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22: Microsoft's Xbox is going to spin off four video game studios as part of a large reorganization.
23: Xbox CEO Asha Sharma says history's full of companies that mistake longevity for inevitability and that Xbox will not be one of them. She told that to employees in a memorandum announcing massive changes to the division that she says is not healthy. Xbox is cutting 1,600 jobs today, 3,200 through the fiscal year. Overall, Microsoft says 4,800 job cuts make up a little more than 2% of its global workforce. Brian Clark, ABC News.
22: A late goal sends Spain to the quarterfinals, ending Cristiano Ronaldo's World Cup career. Well, at least one industry is making bank off the World Cup.
24: Kalshi, the biggest of the prediction markets, saw more than $31 billion in volume in June, compared with $18 billion in May. Dune Analytics says that since the beginning of World Cup competition, Kalshi has handled $1 billion a day. Polymarket, which watched its volume fall in April and May, saw trading of $10.8 billion in June. By the way, France is Kalshi's odds-on favorite to win the 2026 World Cup. Jim Ryan, ABC News.
22: Conductor Gustavo Dudamel and the Los Angeles Philharmonic will present a concert for Venezuela at the Hollywood Bowl next month. The show will raise money for victims of the twin earthquakes that devastated the country nearly 2 weeks ago. Proceeds will support humanitarian aid efforts through United Nations partnerships. I'm Stephanie Officer, ABC News.
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5: My family's in town, and we're going to be out in the Hamptons. And this guy says, "Oh, perfect! I have a club out in the Hamptons. Why don't you bring them along? They can go have lunch, and then go down to the beach, and we can have our meeting. And then, you know." And so we sort of talked it over, and sure, okay, great idea. So we all pile in the car, and we head down to the club. Well, we get to the club. And this thing is, you know, the East Hampton Tennis and Yacht Club type of deal, right? And we park in the grass, and every car is a BMW or a Mercedes or a BMW or a Mercedes. You look across in the tennis courts, and they're having, you know, the little kids are having tennis lessons. And they've got the white hats and the white shirts and the white shorts and the white socks and the white shoes. And this place is dripping with money. And so we, right, the Clampets come to, you know, the country club. And so we go up to the gate, if you will. And my cousin says, "Oh, we're here to see whoever he was going to see." And, "Oh, just, he's not here yet, but right this way." So we all go in, and he sets us off over here in this part of the restaurant. And he then goes off to sit in the restaurant waiting for his gentlemen to come, and they were going to have the meeting. So we're sitting there for a couple minutes, and I mean, this place is a beautiful, gorgeous view of the ocean, and I mean, the money is just, it was bonkers, right? And so we're sitting down, and you know, I'm ready to order like a soda and have a little steak sandwich or a little something something, and right, and all of a sudden he comes running back to the table. He's like, hey, we're in the wrong club. We gotta go." So we had pulled up to the wrong club, and they just let us walk right in. It was people there couldn't have been any nicer. They couldn't have been any more friendly. They were very nice to the kids. It was really very sweet, but we were in the wrong club. So we quickly got back in our car and drove away before they arrested us. But it's always nice to know that you can sort of crash a big old fancy country club there if you have to. We got to the right club. They couldn't have been any nicer. We went to the snack bar. It was a very fine club. Went to the snack bar. It was all good. Went down to the ocean. Had fun. Kids loved it. But it was really funny. We were in this highfalutin club. And they just let us walk right in. Turns out we were in the wrong club. It just goes to show you, all you have to do is act like you belong. And 9 out of 10 times, you'll be able to walk right in. So there you go. There's my story on vacation. 1-844-2-McGraw. 1-844-262-4729. I'll shut up. We'll come back. Phone calls, text messages, all straight ahead. America at Night. Back in a moment.
6: Call now. 844-262-4729. That's 844-2-McGraw.
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0: over 100 years, thanks to you, we've been broadcasting from WJBC. 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
2: From ABC News, I'm Stephanie Officer. The U.S. men's soccer team lost that high-stakes match Monday to Belgium 4-1, but it did not come without high drama after FIFA delayed the red card suspension of their star striker Folarin Balogun played. Critics raised questions after President Trump intervened on his behalf. ABC's Christian Cordero.
3: The fact that FIFA has taken this somewhat unprecedented move, certainly highly unusual move, to change the punishment to effectively a warning hasn't sat well with people, even with some people who are U.S. men's national team supporters, but certainly it has not sat well with Belgium. They unsuccessfully appealed the decision. FIFA essentially said you had nothing to do with the red card itself, although they are certainly affected by this decision that FIFA recently made.
2: In some parts of the Northeast, 3 inches of rain an hour with more than a half a foot of rain in some spots. In New York and New Jersey, power knocked out to thousands. ABC's Matt Rivers.
4: Up to 8 inches of rain in spots. Drivers inundated near Philadelphia. And in the Pittsburgh suburbs, a 12-foot sinkhole opening up on a road right in front of a hospital. Overnight, storms packing high winds took down trees all over New York City. Even light rail service was disrupted because of so many trees on the tracks.
2: And staying in New York City, a seaplane making a hard landing in the East River. ABC's Gio Benitez.
5: The Kodiak 100 seaplane with 8 people on board skipping across the water and then crashing down around noon on Sunday.
6: Basically, we hit the water and then we went up and then we like bounced back down.
5: 16-year-old Chloe Todd filming inside. She and her grandma Ada taking the flight home from the Hamptons.
7: Donuts.
2: Well, donut lovers and cookie lovers unite. 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New donuts include Thin Mints, Lemon Ups, and Coconut Caramel. 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
2: Federal health officials say four infants have been sickened with botulism across three states after consuming Nara Organics whole milk organic powdered infant formula. The formula was recalled in June after three other babies developed botulism. They say the recalled products should be thrown out. Health officials are investigating the cause of a parasite spreading in two states.
9: Cyclospora cases are about 13 and a half times higher than on average in Michigan. There are nearly 700, says an official from the Michigan Department of Health and Human Services. That's up from 300 cases reported last Thursday. In Ohio, there were 177 cases July 2nd, says the state health department. Typically, both states report 50 cases a year. Officials say it can take a week or two between exposure and symptoms appearing. The one-cell parasite usually spreads through food or water contaminated with feces, says the CDC.
2: That is ABC's Chuck Sievertson. Two gold rings, thought to be about 2,000 years old, have been unearthed at an archaeological site in western Thailand. The Thai government says they were found with human bones. One was engraved with characters believed to be Brahmi script, an ancient Indian writing system.
10: You know it's not the same as it was.
2: As it was, Harry Styles has broken the Guinness World Record for the longest residency for a series of concerts at Wembley Stadium. On Saturday, Styles wrapped 12 sold-out shows and thanked his former One Direction bandmates for being a part of his journey. I'm Stephanie Officer, ABC News.
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1: Schools and libraries across Illinois are receiving a big boost. State Senator Dave Kaler announced more than $780,000 in funding for over 18 school districts and libraries in the central Illinois area. The money will be used for library services, programming, construction, and security upgrades. Also, look out, a railroad crossing in Bloomington will be closed for several days starting Saturday. The railroad crossing on West Washington Street will be closed by Union Pacific Railroad's contractors from July 4th through the 6th. The project will include replacing the railroad tracks, ties, crossing surface, and adjacent asphalt. Those planning to travel to the Miller Park fireworks celebration can take alternate routes. And many of us will likely be going to that cookout this weekend, and experts reminding us how to keep food safe. Different meats need to be at a safe internal temperature to make sure bacteria is fully eliminated. Don't leave your food outside for long and keep hot foods at or above 140 degrees. Well, there was a small drop in shootings and homicides in the city of Peoria compared to this time last year. From the beginning of the year to June 30th, there have been 5 homicides in the River City. That's down from 7 in 2025. The report also mentions there was a drop in shootings with 24 incidents involving 26 victims this year. That's also down from 26 shootings with 28 victims last year. And Peoria officers hosted another walk and talk just in time for the 4th of July, this time canvassing the area of the Lexington Hill Apartments, where just last week a 3-year-old was shot in the leg. Peoria police use these events as a chance to talk with neighbors face-to-face about everyday issues. They're also reminding people how to stay safe over the holiday weekend. And Harbor Freight is now open for business in Peoria. The tool store opened its doors to the public Tuesday. The new business can be found on Willow Knowles Drive. The new Peoria building will create 10 to 15 new jobs for the community. More news updates 24/7 on CIProud.com. 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
2: ABC News, I'm Chuck Sievertson. FIFA's judicial bodies are independent. They operate autonomously, says the head of soccer's governing body in a statement, essentially denying he had any influence over the decision to reverse the red card suspension, clearing the way for the top U.S. scorer to play in tonight's game against Belgium. President Trump phoned the head of soccer's governing body about it.
3: I asked for a review because I didn't think it was a foul. And, you know, again, I'm good at this stuff. I didn't think it was a foul. I thought it was two great athletes that crashed into each other and got entangled.
2: The man accused of killing conservative influencer Charlie Kirk in Utah last September is set to appear in front of a judge this week for several days of evidence and testimony against him. Tyler Robinson has so far not entered a plea. President Trump tonight heading for a 2-day NATO summit in Turkey. Also at the summit, Ukraine President Zelensky will likely repeat a request for more interceptor missiles. This is ABC News.
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1: Schools and libraries across Illinois are receiving a big boost. State Senator Dave Kaler announced more than $780,000 in funding for over 18 school districts and libraries in the central Illinois area. The money will be used for library services, programming, construction, and security upgrades. Also, look out, a railroad crossing in Bloomington will be closed for several days starting Saturday. The railroad crossing on West Washington Street will be closed by Union Pacific Railroad's contractors from July 4th through the 6th. The project will include replacing the railroad tracks, ties, crossing surface, and adjacent asphalt. Those planning to travel to the Miller Park fireworks celebration can take alternate routes. And many of us will likely be going to that cookout this weekend, and experts reminding us how to keep food safe. Different meats need to be at a safe internal temperature to make sure bacteria is fully eliminated. Don't leave your food outside for long and keep hot foods at or above 140 degrees. Well, there was a small drop in shootings and homicides in the city of Peoria compared to this time last year. From the beginning of the year to June 30th, there have been 5 homicides in the River City. That's down from 7 in 2025. The report also mentions there was a drop in shootings with 24 incidents involving 26 victims this year. That's also down from 26 shootings with 28 victims last year. And Peoria officers hosted another walk and talk just in time for the 4th of July, this time canvassing the area of the Lexington Hill Apartments, where just last week a 3-year-old was shot in the leg. Peoria police use these events as a chance to talk with neighbors face-to-face about everyday issues. They're also reminding people how to stay safe over the holiday weekend. And Harbor Freight is now open for business in Peoria. The tool store opened its doors to the public Tuesday. The new business can be found on Willow Knolls Drive. The new Peoria building will create 10 to 15 new jobs for the community. More news updates 24/7 on CIProud.com. 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
2: ABC News, I'm Chuck Sievertson. FIFA's judicial bodies are independent. They operate autonomously, says the head of soccer's governing body in a statement, essentially denying he had any influence over the decision to reverse the red card suspension, clearing the way for the top U.S. scorer to play in tonight's game against Belgium. President Trump phoned the head of soccer's governing body about it.
3: I asked for a review because I didn't think it was a foul. And, you know, again, I'm good at this stuff. I didn't think it was a foul. I thought it was two great athletes that crashed into each other and got entangled.
2: The man accused of killing conservative influencer Charlie Kirk in Utah last September is set to appear in front of a judge this week for several days of evidence and testimony against him. Tyler Robinson has so far not entered a plea. President Trump tonight heading for a 2-day NATO summit in Turkey. Also at the summit, Ukraine President Zelensky will likely repeat a request for more interceptor missiles. This is ABC News.
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I'm the afternoon host from 4 until 6, live and local coverage. We bring you up-to-the-minute news. Plus, we hear from every Monday the head coach and general manager of the Bloomington Bison, Philip Barsky. Thanks to our friends over at Luca Grill. Also, don't forget on Tuesday, our phone lines are open at 309-829-2345 for a Talk to Us Tuesday. And on Fridays, we always head to the farm fields for Friday in the Field. 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
1: Schools and libraries across Illinois are receiving a big boost. State Senator Dave Kaler announced more than $780,000 in funding for over 18 school districts and libraries in the central Illinois area. The money will be used for library services, programming, construction, and security upgrades. Also, look out, a railroad crossing in Bloomington will be closed for several days starting Saturday. The railroad crossing on West Washington Street will be closed by Union Pacific Railroad's contractors from July 4th through the 6th. The project will include replacing the railroad tracks, ties, crossing surface, and adjacent asphalt. Those planning to travel to the Miller Park fireworks celebration can take alternate routes. And many of us will likely be going to that cookout this weekend, and experts reminding us how to keep food safe. Different meats need to be at a safe internal temperature to make sure bacteria is fully eliminated. Don't leave your food outside for long and keep hot foods at or above 140 degrees. Well, there was a small drop in shootings and homicides in the city of Peoria compared to this time last year. From the beginning of the year to June 30th, there have been 5 homicides in the River City. That's down from 7 in 2025. The report also mentions there was a drop in shootings with 24 incidents involving 26 victims this year. That's also down from 26 shootings with 28 victims last year. And Peoria officers hosted another walk and talk just in time for the 4th of July, this time canvassing the area of the Lexington Hill Apartments, where just last week a 3-year-old was shot in the leg. Peoria police use these events as a chance to talk with neighbors face-to-face about everyday issues. They're also reminding people how to stay safe over the holiday weekend. And Harbor Freight is now open for business in Peoria. The tool store opened its doors to the public Tuesday. The new business can be found on Willow Knowles Drive. The new Peoria building will create 10 to 15 new jobs for the community. More news updates 24/7 on CIProud.com. 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
2: ABC News, I'm Chuck Sievertson. FIFA's judicial bodies are independent. They operate autonomously, says the head of soccer's governing body in a statement, essentially denying he had any influence over the decision to reverse the red card suspension, clearing the way for the top U.S. scorer to play in tonight's game against Belgium. President Trump phoned the head of soccer's governing body about it.
3: I asked for a review because I didn't think it was a foul. And, you know, again, I'm good at this stuff. I didn't think it was a foul. I thought it was two great athletes that crashed into each other and got entangled.
2: The man accused of killing conservative influencer Charlie Kirk in Utah last September is set to appear in front of a judge this week for several days of evidence and testimony against him. Tyler Robinson has so far not entered a plea. President Trump tonight heading for a 2-day NATO summit in Turkey. Also at the summit, Ukraine President Zelensky will likely repeat a request for more interceptor missiles. This is ABC News.
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0: 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Also, don't forget on Tuesday, our phone lines are open at 309-829-2345 for a Talk to Us Tuesday. 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
2: From ABC News, I'm Stephanie Officer. New allegations rocking a key Senate race that many Democrats were hoping could potentially shift the balance of power in the Senate. ABC's Jay O'Brien.
3: Politico reports Plattner's accuser, Jenny Rasico, dated him on and off starting in 2019. She claims that in 2021, he showed up at her home almost blackout drunk. Rasico telling Politico, I had been telling him these words like, no, don't. I just realized that, like, I'm in a situation where there's no consent here. Rasico today speaking to CNN.
4: I remember very specifically saying, I'm not into this.
3: Saying Plattner forced her to have sex against her will.
2: In Ohio, a veteran police officer shot dead at a door answering a call. Four other officers hurt. A mother and daughter found dead inside that home. ABC's Rhiannon Alley.
5: A devastated community mourning the loss of one of their own tonight after an Ohio officer was killed in a dramatic shootout. Just south of Cleveland Sunday night, Rittman police responded to what they say was some type of disturbance. Neighbors calling 911 to report a break-in and shots fired. When officers arrived, they were met with gunfire.
2: Mississippi authorities have located a body they believe likely belongs to a teen missing since July 4th. 18-year-old Nolan Wells was last seen on Horn Island Saturday, a popular vacation spot. The local sheriff's office saying Wells was there with friends when he was reported missing. ABC's Alex Perez.
6: The Jackson County Sheriff's Department, the Cajun Navy, and many volunteers spending much of the weekend searching for Wells. It remains unclear what exactly happened to him. Authorities say they are still working to figure out what exactly went wrong here as his community now grieves.
2: The U.S. men's team fell to Belgium Monday night in Seattle 4-1. This after a controversy embroiled FIFA overturning last week's red card for Florian Balogun at the advice of President Trump so he could play in Monday's game. Belgium goes on to face Spain. You're listening to ABC News.
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2: The White House issues a new report on the Smithsonian's American History Museum.
3: The White House report accuses the National Museum of American History of using the nation's story as a political instrument to, quote, divide, dispirit, and discourage our citizens. The report points to a variety of exhibits on women, immigrants, and people of color, alleging they cast America as a problematic country, irredeemably conceived, and operating today as an instrument of racism and oppression. The Smithsonian, run by a congressionally appointed board of regents, says it remains committed to serving the public with nonpartisan and independent scholarship. Stephen Portnoy, ABC News, Washington.
2: Weeks after a trip around the moon, Artemis II crew member Jeremy Hansen is retiring from the Canadian Space Agency. Firefighters in Colorado say progress is being made on the Aspen Acres wildfire in two counties.
9: We've made good progress on the eastern perimeter and then on the southeast side adjacent to Ryan, Colorado City. There is a lot of work yet to do, though.
2: Incident Commander Jake Livingston says more than 250 homes and four businesses have been destroyed. His family confirmed Chicago businessman and black hair care pioneer George Johnson Sr. has died. Johnson and his wife Joan founded the Johnson Products Company on Chicago's South Side in 1954, producing iconic brands like Ultra Sheen and Afro Sheen. The company became the first black-owned business listed and traded on the American Stock Exchange in 1971. Johnson was 99. I'm Stephanie Officer, ABC News.
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1: Schools and libraries across Illinois are receiving a big boost. State Senator Dave Kaler announced more than $780,000 in funding for over 18 school districts and libraries in the central Illinois area. The money will be used for library services, programming, construction, and security upgrades. Also, look out, a railroad crossing in Bloomington will be closed for several days starting Saturday. The railroad crossing on West Washington Street will be closed by Union Pacific Railroad's contractors from July 4th through the 6th. The project will include replacing the railroad tracks, ties, crossing surface, and adjacent asphalt. Those planning to travel to the Miller Park fireworks celebration can take alternate routes. And many of us will likely be going to that cookout this weekend, and experts reminding us how to keep food safe. Different meats need to be at a safe internal temperature to make sure bacteria is fully eliminated. Don't leave your food outside for long and keep hot foods at or above 140 degrees. Well, there was a small drop in shootings and homicides in the city of Peoria compared to this time last year. From the beginning of the year to June 30th, there have been 5 homicides in the River City. That's down from 7 in 2025. The report also mentions there was a drop in shootings with 24 incidents involving 26 victims this year. That's also down from 26 shootings with 28 victims last year. And Peoria officers hosted another walk and talk just in time for the 4th of July, this time canvassing the area of the Lexington Hill Apartments, where just last week a 3-year-old was shot in the leg. Peoria police use these events as a chance to talk with neighbors face-to-face about everyday issues. They're also reminding people how to stay safe over the holiday weekend. And Harbor Freight is now open for business in Peoria. The tool store opened its doors to the public Tuesday. The new business can be found on Willow Knowles Drive. The new Peoria building will create 10 to 15 new jobs for the community. More news updates 24/7 on CIProud.com. 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
2: ABC News, I'm Chuck Sievertson. FIFA's judicial bodies are independent. They operate autonomously, says the head of soccer's governing body in a statement, essentially denying he had any influence over the decision to reverse the red card suspension, clearing the way for the top U.S. scorer to play in tonight's game against Belgium. President Trump phoned the head of soccer's governing body about it.
3: I asked for a review because I didn't think it was a foul. And, you know, again, I'm good at this stuff. I didn't think it was a foul. I thought it was two great athletes that crashed into each other and got entangled.
2: The man accused of killing conservative influencer Charlie Kirk in Utah last September is set to appear in front of a judge this week for several days of evidence and testimony against him. Tyler Robinson has so far not entered a plea. President Trump tonight heading for a 2-day NATO summit in Turkey. Also at the summit, Ukraine President Zelensky will likely repeat a request for more interceptor missiles. This is ABC News.
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0: Now 25 past. Welcome back. You're with America in the Morning. A former strength and conditioning coach at Bucknell University has been charged in the death of a football player who collapsed during training. Calvin Dickey was a freshman who was recruited to play lineman positions and suffered from a medical condition that increased his risk of serious injury following extreme exertion. He was in a training session in 2024 led by Mark Kulbis, who told him and other football players to do 100 up-downs. Kulbis was the only coach in the room during the training, had been informed of Dickey's medical condition, and had received training from the school on it. During the exercise, Dickey began to struggle, then passed out. He was taken to the hospital, where he died 2 days later. An autopsy found that his death had been caused by the exercise, along with his medical condition. Mark Kulbis has now been charged with felony aggravated hazing and misdemeanor counts of involuntary manslaughter, reckless endangerment, and hazing. Shifting gears, Prince Harry has returned to the UK for a week-long visit to raise awareness for the Invictus Games. Correspondent Charles de Ledesma reports the trip has sparked buzz over whether Meghan and the kids will also join him.
1: King Charles III's strange son is travelling to the land of his birth for a series of charity engagements that begin Tuesday. But for most royal watchers, that's just background noise. For the past 10 days, British tabloids and news broadcasts have been filled with speculation about whether Harry's wife, Meghan, will accompany him and, more importantly, whether they'll bring their two children, Prince Archie and Princess Lilibet, so they can finally get to know Grandpa Charles. But everything's up in the air as Harry seeks to arrange protection for his family after a government meeting refused to authorise taxpayer-funded security. Charles de Ledesma, London.
0: It was on this date in 1954 that a young man by the name of Elvis Presley went to a Memphis radio station, WHBQ, and changed rock history by playing Elvis' very first Sun recording, That's All Right. America in the Morning for Tuesday, July 7th, 2026, is produced by Alexander Hinton. I'm John Trout. This is Westwood One.
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5: More schools and libraries across Illinois are receiving a big boost. State Senator Dave Kaler announced more than $780,000 in funding for over 18 school districts and libraries in the Central Illinois area. The money will be used for library services, programming, construction, and security upgrades. Also, look out, a railroad crossing in Bloomington will be closed for several days starting Saturday. The railroad crossing on West Washington Street will be closed by Union Pacific Railroad's contractors from July 4th through the 6th. The project will include replacing the railroad tracks, ties, crossing surface, and adjacent asphalt. Those planning to travel to the Miller Park fireworks celebration can take alternate routes. And many of us will likely be going to that cookout this weekend, and experts reminding us how to keep food safe. Different meats need to be at a safe internal temperature to make sure bacteria is fully eliminated. Don't leave your food outside for long and keep hot foods at or above 140 degrees. Well, there was a small drop in shootings and homicides in the city of Peoria compared to this time last year. From the beginning of the year to June 30th, there have been 5 homicides in the River City. That's down from 7 in 2025. The report also mentions there was a drop in shootings with 24 incidents involving 26 victims this year. That's also down from 26 shootings with 28 victims last year. And Peoria officers hosted another walk and talk just in time for the 4th of July, this time canvassing the area of the Lexington Hill Apartments, where just last week a 3-year-old was shot in the leg. Peoria police use these events as a chance to talk with neighbors face-to-face about everyday issues. They're also reminding people how to stay safe over the holiday weekend. And Harbor Freight is now open for business in Peoria. The tool store opened its doors to the public Tuesday. The new business can be found on Willow Knolls Drive. The new Peoria building will create 10 to 15 new jobs for the community. More news updates 24/7 on CIProud.com. 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

0: This is America in the Morning from Westwood One. I'm John Trout. Coming up this half hour,
1: the shocking allegation that threatens to sink a Democratic socialist candidate.
2: Do you not remember what happened last night?
1: I'm Joan Jones.
3: Charlie Kirk's widow faces his alleged killer in court. I'm Clayton Neville.
4: President Donald Trump says he's building a granite helipad on the White House South Lawn. I'm Josh Boak.
5: Four people, including a police officer, were killed in a shooting in Ohio. I'm Julie Walker.
0: Plus, the USA's World Cup performance, that in sports with Robert Workman. We're back after these messages.
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0: America in the Morning continues with the Tuesday national forecast. Here's AccuWeather.com meteorologist Matt Rindy.
12: A system will be moving out of the Rockies into the northern plains, producing heavier thunderstorms from eastern Montana into the Dakotas and Minnesota, and a few of those storms could contain damaging winds, hail, along with heavier rain, maybe even a tornado, and then we'll have more showers and thunderstorms also bubbling up over the rest of southern Idaho into Wyoming and then southward to the Four Corners. It's going to be a quiet day along the West Coast with more sunshine, but the heat will be building with highs well into the 90s across the interior parts of Washington and Oregon, with a few 100s as well, and then climbing into the 110s as you head into the desert Southwest. A storm just off the northeast coast will cause widespread showers and thunderstorms with heavier rain expected to continue through parts of southern New England this morning, where another 1 to 2 inches of rain can fall. That will last into the early afternoon, and this could lead to some more flooding throughout the area. Clouds and rain will keep temperatures in the 60s and 70s. As you head farther north, there will be more sunshine as high pressure holds the rain back, and temperatures will warm into the 80s through northern New York into northern New England. Farther south, there will be some afternoon thunderstorms along the same system through much of Virginia into North Carolina, and a few of those storms could be strong with damaging winds possible, and there also could be some heavy rain with local flash flooding. And the rest of the southeast will have scattered afternoon thunderstorms, and while there'll be more hit or miss, there could still be some drenching rainfall. And then farther west of that, there'll be a system over Arkansas, which will cause more showers and thunderstorms for the state. And then farther to the south into Louisiana, and then into Mississippi and western Tennessee. And the slow nature of these storms could produce some flash flooding as well. That's the nation's weather. I'm AccuWeather.com meteorologist Matt Rindy.
0: 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I'm John Trout. Maine Democratic U.S. Senate candidate Graham Plattner is facing mounting pressure to end his campaign after a woman publicly accused him of sexual assault. Correspondent Joan Jones has the latest.
1: Plattner has denied the allegation, calling it false and politically motivated.
13: Regardless of the inaccuracy of the reporting, but mindful of the political reality it will inflict, We are taking the time to reflect on the best path forward.
1: The sexual assault allegation is made by a woman who dated Graham Plattner on and off for more than 2 years. She tells Politico in late 2021, Plattner entered her home while drunk and forced himself on her.
2: He was heavily intoxicated, had intentions with me, and wasn't listening when I said no. Yes, I remember very specifically saying, I'm not into this. I remember that the most.
1: CNN's Jake Tapper on the question being asked by many Americans.
14: Why did you ultimately decide to do it? Why come forward?
2: A few reasons. One of the biggest ones is that I think that there are a lot of men in this world relying on the silence of women.
1: The Democratic Senatorial Campaign Committee said today that Plattner needs to withdraw right away and allow voters to choose a new candidate. And if he doesn't, they will not continue to fund his campaign. Now, Plattner has postponed several campaign events. He says he's taking time to consider the future of his campaign. Under Maine election rules, Democrats have a limited window to choose a replacement nominee if he does withdraw. For America in the Morning, I'm Joan Jones.
0: Correspondent Lisa Dwyer reports an upstate New York resident is suing after being questioned by ICE investigators over comments made in an email.
15: Upstate New York resident David Strever is suing U.S. Immigration and Customs Enforcement for sending federal officers to his house with a warning over an email he sent Todd Lyons. Strever was on a trip to Finland when two officers showed up at his home in June, presenting his wife with a warning notice indicating that that email was considered a threat. Agents also showed up at a hotel in New York City when he returned. Homeland Security Secretary Mark Wayne Mullen says allegations that they are attempting to squash free speech is categorically false. Strever's attorneys say the email was clearly within the protection of the First Amendment and in the context of political speech. I'm Lisa Dwyer.
0: A judge in Utah is considering whether there is sufficient evidence to hold a trial for the man accused of last year's assassination of conservative political activist Charlie Kirk. Correspondent Clayton Neville is following the case.

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3: 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Plus, we hear from every Monday the head coach and general manager of the Bloomington Bison, Philip Barsky. Thanks to our friends over at Luca Grill. Also, don't forget on Tuesday, our phone lines are open at 309-829-2345 for a talk to us Tuesday. 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I'm Blake Hodge, afternoon show host, weekdays from 4 until 6 on The Voice of Central Illinois. On the afternoon show, we talk about things like farming, how your money is doing, and we talk about things from local community members on how it impacts your backyard. 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Again, I'm Blake Hodge, weekday host from 4 until 6 on WJBC.

0: It's 5 till. Welcome back. You're with America in the Morning. President Trump rang the opening bell of the stock market from the Oval Office on Monday. The first-of-its-kind ceremony was organized to celebrate the first day of trading after the launch of Trump Accounts, a new kind of individual retirement account for children, on July 4th.
1: Children that are born without money, without any money, great parents, they can have everything, can be great, but they have no money. They can become very wealthy children at 18, and they can flip it over, or their people can flip it over into other vehicles at a certain age so that they don't take it out. I would recommend they probably don't take it out, but they can have a lot of money, especially if the market continues.
0: The president was joined by executives from companies on the exchange, White House officials, and Senator Ted Cruz, who helped him champion the legislation that created the Trump accounts. Actor Rob Reiner made a presidential cameo for his final on-screen appearance. With more, here's correspondent Kevin Carr.
2: Rob Reiner, who passed away in December, made a surprise cameo over the weekend. The Princess Bride director shot a scene for Larry David's HBO series Life, Larry, and the Pursuit of Unhappiness last fall, about a month before he and his wife were found dead in their Brentwood home. Reiner played George Washington giving his farewell address, declining to run for a third term.
3: No man should serve more than two terms as president.
2: Reiner, as Washington, even suggests a constitutional amendment for term limits. Larry David, playing a colonial villager, responds.
4: Well, what if there's some in office, some narcissistic who doesn't follow the Constitution?
2: Reiner and David go back and forth predicting current events.
3: I would suggest that after every presidential election, there be a peaceful transfer of power.
4: Yes. Anyone who would accept the results of a free and fair election is a sociopath.
2: Other topics touched upon include illegal emoluments, the January 6th insurrection, ICE crackdowns, attacks on universities and the free press, and even the Epstein scandal. Eventually, another Trump critic, Jimmy Kimmel, appeared as a possible voice of reason.
5: Are you suggesting that the president would take the time to challenge anyone who dare make fun of him as if he were a big baby?
2: The scene eventually devolves into chaos, with Reiner as Washington giving up trying to reassure the people. I'm Kevin Carr.
0: It was on this date in 1969 that George Harrison, Paul McCartney, and Ringo Starr gathered at Abbey Road Studios to record the timeless Beatles track, Here Comes the Sun. That's our show for today, Tuesday, July 7th, 2026. America in the Morning is produced by Alexander Hinton. I'm John Trout. This is Westwood One.
6: 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I'm the afternoon host from 4 until 6, live and local coverage. We bring you up-to-the-minute news. Plus, we hear from every Monday the head coach and general manager of the Bloomington Bison, Philip Barsky. Thanks to our friends over at Luca Grill. Also, don't forget on Tuesday, our phone lines are open at 309-829-2345 for a Talk to Us Tuesday. And on Fridays, we always head to the farm fields for Friday in the Field. 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
8: From ABC News, I'm Sherry Preston. The United States joining fellow host countries Mexico and Canada now on the sidelines of the World Cup following last night's 4-1 loss to Belgium for the men and the controversy that consumed the world of soccer.
9: U.S. fans mourning the loss, but many around the world may see it as retribution after that decision by FIFA to allow U.S. striker Phelan Balogun to play, suspending the red card penalty he received last week. President Trump calling FIFA's president last week to protest.
1: I asked for a review because I didn't think it was a foul. And, you know, again, I'm good at this stuff.
9: FIFA's president insists the red card reversal decision was made independently, saying FIFA's judicial bodies are independent.
8: That's ABC's Lana Moise. More trouble for the candidate the Democrats had hoped would help them win back a majority in the Senate. Here's ABC's Karen Waugh.
10: Maine Democrat Graham Platner, who's taking on longtime Republican incumbent Susan Collins, now faces a sexual assault allegation from a former girlfriend. Jenny Rasico says she dated Platner on and off beginning in 2019. She told the website Politico Platner showed up at her home in 2021 almost blackout drunk. Platner denies her claims. Platner's scandals have been piling up. Now, many top Democrats are pulling their endorsements, urging him to drop out before a ballot deadline later this month.
8: Strong storms making for a long night in New Jersey.
11: More than half a foot of rain falling in some areas, submerging neighborhoods, turning roads into rivers. Some drivers needed to be rescued from their cars. High winds and saturated soil toppling massive trees, leaving them sprawled across neighboring yards.
8: Day two of a hearing for Tyler Robinson, the man accused of murdering Charlie Kirk in Utah. Kirk's family has been in the courtroom. They left when videos of the shooting were played before the judge. President Trump headed to Turkey for the NATO summit. Iran, Greenland, Ukraine, and increased financial support for the alliance, all to be discussed. 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
12: 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I've been surfing here since I was a kid. Now, seeing my grandson out on the water, it means everything to me. Watching him and taking in the blue waves, the sea breeze, the blurry horizon.
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8: AI creation Tilly Norwood making her film debut soon.
11: Norwood was first announced by the production company Particle 6 last year. The actors union, SAG-AFTRA, said they do not consider her to be an actress. But Particle 6 pressed forward, releasing short comedy sketches and a music video.
14: I am still human, make no mistake.
11: Now the studio that made her is producing a film starring Tilly. Titled Misaligned, a coming-of-age story about Tilly trying to become more human.
8: ABC's Hannah Batah. Four people dead, including a police officer and a child, after multiple shots were fired in a neighborhood during a domestic dispute in Ripman, Ohio, not far from Akron. Among those killed, a woman and her 13-year-old daughter. They're still investigating the seaplane that made a hard landing in New York City's East River.
15: A landing causing one of the plane's struts to break. The aircraft seen leaning on one side, one wing in the water.
16: So everybody on the left side had to lean to the right so we would be able to balance out the plane.
15: Bystander video appearing to show the plane flying very close to a helicopter before landing. Rescuers racing to the scene, helping everyone to safety. Only two people suffering minor injuries.
8: That's ABC's transportation correspondent, Gio Benitez. Microsoft says it will cut nearly 5,000 roles company-wide, including 1,600 in its video game arm Xbox. An additional 1,600 roles there will be eliminated later the next year. Sherry Preston, ABC News.
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1: Let's check Ag News on the RFD Radio Network. I'm DeLawis Yonke. A wet June for a lot of Illinois. Ag Statistics in its weekly crop progress and condition report says Illinois topsoil moisture condition is now 26% surplus, 66% adequate, 6% short, 2% very short. Subsoil moisture as of Sunday was 19% surplus, 69% adequate, 10% short, and 2% very short. Crop conditions continue to lag behind a little bit. As of Sunday, the Illinois corn crop is 58% good to excellent, 29% fair, 13% either poor or very poor. National number 67% good to excellent, same as last week. Illinois soybean condition is 58% good to excellent, 30% fair, 12% poor to very poor. That national number went down 1 percentage point to 64% good to excellent. Wheat harvest as of Sunday is 78% complete. The five-year average is 87. In Washington, Senate Ag Committee Chair John Bozeman is waging an uphill battle to pass an election year farm bill that's already evaded his panel for 3 years and to do so before the extended 18 bill runs out again, as our Washington correspondent Matt Kay reports.
26: Bozeman is trying to restore bipartisanship to a process that seems to have lost it years ago.
27: This proposal incorporates more than 100 bipartisan bills and priorities. In the Senate, we have to have 60 votes to pass a farm bill, so we must have bipartisan support.
26: Including at least 7 Democrats if all Republicans vote yes. But the path forward is unclear. Democrats complain SNAP cost shifting to the states favors those with high payment error rates and demand a fix. USDA June data shows continued big state differences. Top Ag Democrat Amy Klobuchar.
28: It is such an unfair situation when high error rate states, 21 to 1, get the benefit of this over low error
29: rate. But is this a deal breaker if you don't get concessions?
28: We need to have changes on SNAP.
26: Bozeman's willing to seek a solution, but not at the expense of state accountability with federal SNAP dollars.
27: This is not about raising revenue from the states. This is about just having some sort of leverage to make them administer these programs in an efficient way and not waste money.
26: But time's running out as election politics stalemates other legislative priorities with farm bills already at a disadvantage.
27: It's the norm for farm bills to run late.
26: The 2018 farm bill expired in 2023 and was extended multiple times until this September 30th, when another extension may be needed. That leaves just weeks before and after the August recess for committee and full Senate action, conferencing with the House on its bill, and final passage in both chambers, a tall order in any year. For the RFD Radio Network, Matt Kay, Washington.
1: Mentioned wet weather for most of the state in June. State climatologist Trent Ford says preliminary statewide total June precipitation, 7.4 inches, 2¾ inches more than normal, 3 1/3 more than the 20th century average, the fifth wettest June on record. Temperatures were pretty close to average at 72 degrees. It was just 2 degrees less than normal. June was also a very active severe weather month with at least 65 tornadoes in the state. 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
6: This is the 50th anniversary of the I&I Club. The Illinois and Indiana Antique Tractor and Gas Engine Club is celebrating their 50th anniversary. This is the 150th anniversary of the town of Penfield. And, of course, it's the 250th anniversary of our nation. So there's a lot being celebrated at Penfield coming up the end of the week there as stuff will

0: WJBC and Beer Nuts present the Scott Miller Show hat. This is an embroidered baseball cap. On the front of it, the Beer Nuts logo and the Scott Miller Show logo. And on the back of the hat, my cartoon photo with the big mustache. This is not a contest prize. This hat is not for sale. The only way to get a Scott Miller hat is when I gift them randomly. Now, there is only one rule. You cannot ask for a hat. If you ask for one, you are restricted from receiving a hat. You are banned. You do not get a hat. WJBC, good morning. Who's this?
1: Good morning. This is your mom. I want a hat. I'm a down low.
0: Mom?
1: We won't tell anybody.
0: What is rule number one?
2: Don't ask for a hat.
0: No hat for her.
3: 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For more, look up the Illinois Wheat Association online to register. This has been the Soybean Minutes. I'm Kent Kasson.
4: From the Country Financial Studio, I'm Rita Frazier. This is the RFD Livestock Report. Logan Karcher is with the Illinois Grazing Lands Coalition. Logan is in Hamilton County and is very excited to have the Heart of America Grazing Conference coming to Illinois. It will be in Effingham, July 15 and 16.
5: So we're so excited to be in partnership, the Illinois Grazing Lands Coalition and the Heart of America Grazing Conference, partnering up this year to bring what I think for sure the best grazing conference in the state, maybe even the Midwest here. Something we kind of wiggled in here, something that we don't generally have on the first day is a farm tour. This will be at Kurt Rinker's place. If you're familiar with Kurt Rinker, he has really, really good herd of registered Black Angus cattle there between Shelbyville and Effingham. So we will spend a majority of day one on his place. We'll actually have Caitlin Dosler from Mizzou bringing virtual fence collars there to do some examples and kind of show us how those programs are working from various companies. We'll be talking about his pasture mixes, water infrastructure, fencing, going to his bull station where he's raising his bulls for a sale, his sale ring, even his daughter's goat operation, which is top-notch, I must say. So there's just a lot going on there. So we'll finish up that day with a very nice dinner at Effingham Event Center. And Steve Campbell, which is our main keynote this year, a.k.a. the cattle coach, he is very popular for his mineral programs and selecting genetics that will work on any farm in the country, realistically. The main thing we're wrapping up the evening of day one is a virtual fence Q&A panel. So we've got producers from Missouri, Indiana, Ohio, Illinois, Kentucky going to be there that use the various virtual fence companies. And they're going to give us their real-life testimony. This isn't a sales pitch. It's what's working, what's not working on every company that's in the United States here as of 2026. So very excited about that. And so, that takes us to day two. Day two, we'll all be inside like most of your conferences. But so, like I say, Steve Campbell will be giving two presentations. Greg Hallich from University of Kentucky will be there talking about how we can use bale grazing and bale unrolling on pasture to eliminate fertilizer and inputs and seed costs and so many things. And that'll be a great presentation. We'll have some folks from University of Illinois there talking about some of the research that we're partnering with them on. And again, another conversation, very in-depth conversation on virtual fencing and the technology overview of that. One special thing that we're doing different this year is a youth contest, and it's called Build a Regenerative Grazing System. So Judy Bingman and Trevor Tolan have kind of taken over this deal, and it's their baby for sure. And we're wanting to get our youth involved in this adaptive regenerative practices in grazing. So it is definitely a contest. Trevor's made some curriculum to more or less, here's your parameters, here's the farm, make it cash flow and make it regenerative and things like that. So it'll be a very hands-on, active group type of a contest and very excited for that. That's kind of in a nutshell the 2 days of the conference and a ton of good topics that are applicable for producers here in the Midwest.
4: Logan Karcher, to register for the Heart of America Grazing Conference July 15 and 16, head to the IllinoisGrazingLands.org site, click on events. 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
2: 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Thanks to our friends over at Luca Grill. 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
3: With the RFD Ag Market Summary for this Tuesday morning, I'm Jim Taylor. Corn, beans, and Chicago wheat all finishing double-digit higher on Monday. September corn closing 438 and a quarter, up 15 and a quarter. December corn up 16 and a quarter, 457 and three quarters. March corn 472 and a half, up 16 and a quarter. August beans closing 1184, up 47 and three quarters. September beans up 45, 1181. November beans 1192 and a quarter, up 44 and a half. September wheat finishing 614, up 14 and a quarter. December wheat up 14 and a half, 628 and a half. March wheat 641, up 14 and a half. August bean meal 312.90, that's up 740. And August bean oil 67.76, up 99 cents. Current electronic overnight trading, September corn up one quarter, December corn up half a penny, March corn 473, up half a penny. August beans in the overnight up 3.5. September beans up 3.5. November beans 1196 and a quarter, up 4. September wheat in the overnight down 2 3/4. December wheat down 2 1/4. March wheat 639, down 2 pennies. Outside markets this morning, September Brent crude oil 72.84, up 85 cents. The August gold contract 41.41.60, down 25.90. Livestock trade from Monday, August feeders 360.50, down 12 cents. September feeder cattle 357.87, down 60 cents. August live cattle 239.10, down 12 cents. October live cattle 234.65, up 35 cents. July lean hogs 93.35, down half a dollar. August lean hogs 98.52, down 22 cents. Illinois direct barrels and gilts trading steady on Monday, 57-67. And this is the RFD Radio Network.
2: 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We bring you up-to-the-minute news. Plus, we hear from every Monday the head coach and general manager of the Bloomington Bison, Philip Barsky. Thanks to our friends over at Luca Grill. Also, don't forget on Tuesday, our phone lines are open at 309-829-2345 for a talk to us Tuesday. 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I'm Blake Haas. 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I'm the afternoon host from 4 until 6, live and local coverage. 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Also, don't forget on Tuesday, our phone lines are open at 309-829-2345 for a Talk to Us Tuesday. 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I'm the afternoon host from 4 until 6, live and local coverage. 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Thanks to our friends over at Luca Grill. Also, don't forget on Tuesday, our phone lines are open at 309-829-2345 for a Talk to Us Tuesday. 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
4: 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I'm Kat Kasson on the Central Illinois Farm Network. 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You can RSVP online for this. It'll be the SIU NREC ISA IFB Nutrient Research Field Day at the SIU University Farms, 2704 Union Hill Road in Carbondale. It'll be held rain or shine on July 14th from 9 to 1:30 and includes lunch. Hosted by the Southern Illinois University College of Agricultural, Life, and Physical Sciences in partnership with the Illinois Nutrient Research and Education Council, Illinois Soybean Association, and the Illinois Farm Bureau. Illinois NREC was created by state statute in 2012. Of the $1.25 per ton assessment of bulk fertilizer sold in the state, NREC receives a dollar for nutrient research and education programs. This has been the Rural Reports. I'm Kat Kasson.
5: This is Inside Agriculture on the RFD Radio Network. I'm Rita Frazier. More today with Chris Reynolds, American Farmland Trust. Chris talks about demand for resources for conservation programs.
6: Continue to see more and more farmers that are trying to access financial assistance, but also support for the practices themselves. All of these programs that we work with are oversubscribed, whether they're a public program or a private program. A lot of demand, whether it's, you know, the new iCover program or the Fall Covers for Spring Savings program. What we're also focused on at the same time is making sure farmers can access the program that's right for them, but also, what if a farmer just needs that support to apply those conservation practices on their land? How do we make sure that they have access to that? The bigger piece of that picture is, how do we show the economics around these practices? They may not need some of that financial assistance if they get the right resources and they have the assistance they need to do things the right way so that they can be successful.
5: Chris also says right now is a great time to plan for this fall.
6: I always like farmers to be thinking about this fall. If you haven't done cover crops in the past, or you're looking at ways to maybe reduce tillage, now's the time to be thinking about, you know, reaching out in regards to programs or thinking about where you want to plant cover crops this fall. What are some fields where you want to start doing that so that you can have these things in place when harvest begins, so that you can have that seed ordered and be ready to go to plant those cover crops? And we work with a whole bunch of partners here in Illinois through our Illinois Sustainable Ag Partnership. 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
2: 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I'm the afternoon host from 4 until 6, live and local coverage. We bring you up-to-the-minute news. Plus, we hear from every Monday the head coach and general manager of the Bloomington Bison, Philip Barsky. Thanks to our friends over at Luca Grill. Also, don't forget on Tuesday, our phone lines are open at 309-829-2345 for a Talk to Us Tuesday. 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I'm Blake Haas, afternoon show host, weekdays from 4 until 6 on the Voice of Central Illinois. On the afternoon show, we talk about things like farming, how your money is doing, and we talk about things from local community members on how it impacts your backyard. 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Again, I'm Blake Haas, weekday host from 4 until 6 on WJBC.
7: Road closures originally planned for last weekend have been rescheduled. In Bloomington, the railroad by the intersection of Northeastern Avenue and West Washington Street will be closed starting this coming Saturday, July 11th. The streets intersecting that railroad will be also closed until next Monday, July 13th. Crews will be completing a full railroad crossing replacement during that time. This includes railroad tracks, ties, crossing surface, and asphalt. No traffic will be let through while the work is underway. Detours, of course, will be posted, but officials are encouraging drivers to plan alternate routes ahead of time. Well, some big changes are coming to the federal student loan system. The Department of Education is sending notices to millions of federal loan borrowers enrolled in the Biden-era Save Repayment Plan. The program is being eliminated under the Trump administration. Borrowers now have 90 days to pick a new way to repay. Borrowers should head to studentaid.gov to help determine what works best for their budget. Well, the Baby Fold in Normal is installing a new sensory room in one of their Hammett School campuses. The Baby Fold Hammett Schools provide services to autistic and special needs kids that the public school can't provide. One of those services is their new sensory room, which is designed to help kids learn how to self-regulate. The room features swings, a rock wall, monkey bars, and a zip line. Baby Fold staff hope that this one-of-a-kind room will allow students to learn better in the classroom. Here's Vice President of Public Relations and Development, Sam Guillory.
8: Every single one of the pieces of equipment provide a different type of input to help regulate that child, to provide sensory input, sometimes when even when they're dysregulated. This is going to be a part of their day that they can request, enjoy, and utilize so that when they're in the classroom, they're ready to focus and to learn.
7: The room was able to be built because of a donation made to the Baby Fold. And the Normal Town leaders decided Monday night on whether or not to begin a pilot program for EMS. The Emergency Vehicle Preemption Test Project would allow emergency services to take control over traffic signals. This will allow them to respond quicker to calls, which then gives them a better chance at saving a life. To learn more about that vote, head online to a story on our website, ciproud.com. Well, from our state capitol newsroom now, a new Illinois law is adding more safety regulations to the AI industry. Bryant McRae from our sister station in Chicago has the latest details from this bill.
9: Monday, Illinois Governor J.B. Pritzker joining other states in the fight to regulate artificial intelligence. The bill, not aimed at every AI company, it only targets what the state calls frontier developers, companies building the most powerful AI models. Those companies getting the toughest rules, audits, safety disclosures, and whistleblower protections. These rules applying only to the biggest companies, meaning companies making more than $500 million a year. Now, the law defines what it calls a catastrophic risk, an incident that could cause more than 50 deaths or serious injuries, or over $1 billion in damages. Think an AI helping build a weapon or launching a cyber attack on its own.
10: Marked by a lack of protection for private personal information, the potential for harmful model behavior.
9: Starting in 2028, the biggest AI companies must hire outside auditors to check their safety work every year. It's the first law like it in the country. If something goes wrong, companies must tell the Illinois Emergency Management Agency and Homeland Security, along with the Attorney General, within 72 hours. And employees who speak up, if they think their company's AI is unsafe, they're now protected by the law. State Senator Mary Etley Allen sponsoring the bill, comparing the AI industry to the Wild Wild West.
11: These are the systems capable of writing code, generating synthetic media, conducting complex reasoning, and influencing millions of people at scale.
9: If a company breaks these rules, the Attorney General can fine them up to $1 million for their first offense and up to $3 million for repeat violations. Regular people still cannot sue under this law.
7: That was Bryant McCray reporting. From your WMED TV newsroom, I'm Rebecca Brumfield.
12: Good Tuesday to you from the Country Financial Studio. It's time once again for RFD Illinois. I'm DeLoss Yonke.
0: You, I'm Rita Frazier. You had a sighting of sorts.
12: I had a sighting cruising around the mean streets of Leroy over the weekend, and I saw this vehicle, and it looked like it had a periscope. I thought, what in the world? It was a wrapped vehicle. It was a car. What is going on? And when I got close to it, I saw that it said Google Street Maps.
0: And he's like, look!
12: I have so many questions. How many of these vehicles are out there?
0: Mm-hmm. Who's driving it?
12: Who's driving it? What do they make for it? How much do they drive? Is it their car?
0: Let's find out.
12: I know. I kind of wanted to follow them, but they probably thought I'd have evil intentions and, you know, didn't want to upset anything.
0: When you said that, I'm like, it's like used to be before all the deer populated the earth. When you'd see a deer when you were a kid, you're like, wow.
12: Yeah. Oh, yeah.
0: Now it's like nothing.
12: No, it's like, oh, that's too close to the road. That's right.
0: Come on.
12: But it also took me back to maybe I actually did learn something from college. Because as long as that car's on the street, right, it's not like car drove into the yard and started looking around. But if it's on the street, or like if you're on the sidewalk and you see something, you're not on private property, so I guess they can just drive around the street and they run their camera and they see what they can see, right? I just hope that they went by our street after I had mowed the yard. My only hope. Stay with us. This is RFD Illinois. With this week's edition of Farm Week, the early word, I'm DeLoss Yonke. Recap of last week's big reports, both quarterly grain stocks and prospective plantings reports. A neutral report with corn acres down and soybean acres up from last year. Still a lot of grain in storage. Where do we go from here? Read all about that in Farm Week. Prairie Farms with some updates, not only celebrating June Dairy Month and now July Ice Cream Month. Finishing touches are being done on a new building at headquarters in Edwardsville, on track to open in August with an open house planned for October. Read more about it in this week's Farm Week. No other Farm Weekly in Illinois has as many people on the ground in Illinois covering Illinois agriculture for you with a depth on key issues to help keep you profitable. And don't forget, you can get daily or more frequent updates online at farmweeknow.com.
5: back on RFD Illinois. Still assessing the storm and tornado damage to crop and farms across the state. Checking in with USDA FSA State Executive Director Bill Graff as he talks about disaster declaration and the process.
13: Illinois, and it's no secret, we've set a record on the tornadoes. We've had a lot of hailstorms. We've had windstorms. We've had flooding. We got ongoing flooding going on. It's the hits that just keep on happening. And so we're in the process at FSA of gathering this information. And we have a process through the local emergency boards, which are chaired by the county executive directors at FSA. And then once that information is all gathered, they send that up to the state emergency board that I chair, which has all the other agencies, USDA agencies, the heads of all them are part of the board. We then make the determination what we're going to send on to DC for a disaster declaration. And then DC, they're the final decision maker on actually what level of disaster declaration and what counties qualify. We're in the process right now of still gathering that information. And I would encourage your listeners that you have the best recording device in the world right in your pocket, and it's called a cell phone. Take pictures, take video, turn the sound on and narrate and tell us what you're looking at when you're doing that video. Give our county office a call and get in there with it so we can get the best package put together that we can to send to Washington, D.C.
5: And that process, as you said, there's really no deadline necessarily, but all that information, it takes time.
13: Takes time to get together. We've still got some ongoing flooding, and we've got a lot of documentation already put up. I spent a day last week over in eastern Illinois, the Charleston area on north and south from there, looking at some of the damage, getting a handle on it. So, you know, we have our USD employees, but they're also busy right now getting everybody certified for your acres. And want to encourage everybody to come in by the 15th of July and get their acres updated. But while we're doing that, if you can help us out by going through a lot of documentation that we need and require, it just makes, and I wouldn't say makes our job easier, it makes our job more thorough if we have a lot more information. And I appreciate any time. I know we've had some retired employees actually put a PowerPoint of their area together, and that's just wonderful evidence to be able to package up and send to D.C.
5: What happens, Bill, once a county or a surrounding county is declared a disaster?
13: Well, the one thing that a disaster declaration triggers automatically, and that's low interest emergency loans. And I know people are going to say, well, that's just a loan. But, you know, if you have enough disasters, then generally other things happen down the road. But at the Farm Service Agency, we have several programs that can help you. Like the Emergency Conservation Program, ECP, we can help with gully erosion, waterways that are maybe blowout. If there's a levee that broke, we can help fix that. We can take the sand off the ground if a levee broke, livestock fences. The Emergency Forest Restoration Program, it's a cost-share program to clean up and replant privately owned timber and forest acreage. The Conservation Reserve Program, if you have CRP that is damaged by, you know, excessive moisture or flooding or debris or whatever, we can come up with additional cost share to help there. We have emergency assistance for livestock, honeybees, and farm-raised fish. We have any losses in that, the Livestock Indemnity Program. That's financial assistance to ag production for animal losses due to disaster. And then our farm storage facility loans. That's a real low-interest loan, too, that could help you rebuild grain storage or hay storage or any kind of crop storage that you have. We also have an additional tree assistance program that helps orchards and nursery tree growers on replanting trees. And like I said, the emergency operating loans. So we got a number of things that can be triggered once we get through this process. Our thing is right now, we're still getting all the information together, and we'll give a date here sometime in the near future to our county offices. For them to get their local emergency boards, you know, met and get them done up, get the information sent up to the state office, and then the state emergency board will meet, and then we'll send it out to Washington, D.C. And I can tell you, we'll probably wait to tell the counties to have their emergency board meeting until after the 15th of July so everybody can certify acres and not be taking time doing a board meeting.
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16: 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I'm Delois Yonke. We'll get into the weekly numbers in a little bit, but before that, yesterday's market. December corn up 16 and a quarter. November soybeans up 44 and a half. September wheat up 14 and a quarter cents. What got into things yesterday? They started sharply higher and gained even more ground as they went on. Jim McCormick, co-founder and chief operating officer of AgMarket.net.
17: Actually, the loss, I think it's a bear with me, but it's a combination of many strings kind of coming together. Okay, let's first start with the weather. Some areas got way too much rain in parts of the Midwest over the weekend. Some areas got 10, 15 inches of rain. Other areas had storm damage. So we have that as a storyline from damage over the weekend. And then coming out of the weekend, obviously we just had this big heat dome sitting over the Midwest last week. The 6 to 10 day and the 8 to 14 day models are talking below normal rainfall and above normal temperatures going into mid-July. There's another long-range Euro model that just came out trying to talk warmer and drier. Now that model said it was going to be warmer and drier in June, and that was obviously wrong. But that was part of it. So you had a weather story that began the story, okay? Then you brought up China. China is part of it. Part of the China story is the U.S. and China met over the late last week on Thursday and essentially set guiding objectives for expanding a two-way trade. Now, this is part of that two-way trade that they discussed a couple months ago, and it's the same where that $17 billion comes into play, I believe. But to get that $17 billion, what China's saying is we've got to lower tariffs on 10% tariffs on fentanyl. They will lower 10% tariffs on ag goods. That would allow them to essentially come in and buy our goods. They did give a caveat, though. They're saying the companies may make trading decisions based on market principles, actual demand, and market conditions. So the Chinese are not committing a hardcore buy $17 billion worth of goods, it sounds like to me. It sounds like they could buy up to $17 billion worth of goods on the assumption economic conditions warrant. That was one part of the story today. The second part of the story today was COFCO. This isn't the private buyers, the loss. This is the Chinese government. The Chinese government was the group that bought the 12 million metric tons of beans last fall of a political buy. Talk is they bought at least five cargoes of beans today, some going out of the PNW, some going out of the Gulf, of new crop beans for fall delivery. Hence, you're seeing that 45-cent move up in the beans. And then lastly, getting a lot of play is the heat and dryness issue going on in Europe. France came out, headlines out there, French crop is now rated at 13-year lows for good to excellent. So that's catching some storyline. But you got to take a little bit of grain of salt. 58% of the crop is still rated good to excellent. So it's the worst in 13 years, but it's far from a disaster at the moment. I think all those points are pivoting to the market. Maybe one other thing, technically, we had some nice reversals last week coming out of that quarterly grain stock, which was friendly on the wheat and friendly on the corn stock. You had some technical signals. And I think that technical reversal combined with, remember, it's the new month, new quarter, yeah, second half of the year. Some of these funds, I think, got a little bit too short, and now they're short covering a little bit as well.
12: Jim McCormick at agmarket.net. Now, will we have a turnaround Tuesday? Is all of that now cooked into the market, or could that continue to push things higher? There's some important technical numbers that corn could approach with a little bit more of a bounce, but is there enough bullish news? Always got to keep feeding the bull to keep it going, so we'll certainly be following where we go from here. Now, looking at the numbers, Ag Statistics says that Illinois corn condition is 58% good to excellent, 29% is rated fair, and 13% is either poor to very poor. The national number is 67. That's the same as last week. The market was thinking 66. You have Iowa, it's 78. Minnesota, 81. That went up. Nebraska and Indiana, both at 62. As for soybeans, pretty close to corn in Illinois, 58% good to excellent, 30% fair, 12% poor to very poor. The national number is 64%, down 1 percentage point from the week before. You have Iowa at 74, Minnesota at 79, Nebraska 66, Indiana 64%. 78% of the wheat harvest is complete. The five-year average is 87. A lot of the crop advanced ahead of schedule, but rains kept combines out a little bit to give it a little bit of a slower pace this year. Topsoil moisture in Illinois is considered 26% surplus, 66% adequate, 6% short, and 2% very short. Be curious to compare that to recent years on the first Monday in July. Illinois subsoil moisture is rated 19% surplus, 69% adequate, 10% short, and 2% very short. Quite a second quarter for some of the outside markets. The S&P 500 index hit 20 new all-time highs, was up 15.2% during the quarter. But then you look at some others, like silver, for example, at around $60 an ounce. Well, earlier in the year, in late January, during the day, a high of 121.79 and a record settlement at 115.50, so down almost 50%. From that, silver is down about 12% year to date, about three times the decline of gold. Gold's down around 4.33%, but some folks still say keep your eye on silver, even though the price has gone down quite a bit. They say demand remains strong. This is RFD Illinois.
18: With the RFD Ag Market Summary for this Tuesday morning, I'm Jim Taylor. Corn, beans, and Chicago wheat all finishing double-digit higher on Monday. September corn closing 438 and a quarter, up 15 and a quarter. December corn up 16 and a quarter, 457 and three quarters. March corn 472 and a half, up 16 and a quarter. August beans closing 1184, up 47 and three quarters. September beans up 45, 1181. November beans 1192 and a quarter, up 44 and a half. September wheat finishing 614, up 14 and a quarter. December wheat up 14 and a half, 628 and a half. March wheat 641, up 14 and a half. August bean meal 312.90, that's up 740. And August bean oil 67.76, up 99 cents. Current electronic overnight trading, September corn up one quarter, December corn up half a penny, March corn 473, up half a penny. August beans in the overnight up 3.5. September beans up 3.5. November beans 1196 and a quarter, up 4. September wheat in the overnight down 2.75. December wheat down 2.25. March wheat 639, down 2 pennies. Outside markets this morning, September Brent crude oil 72.84, up 85 cents. The August gold contract 41.41.60, down 25.90. Livestock trade from Monday, August feeders 360.50, down 12 cents. September feeder cattle 357.87, down 60 cents. August live cattle 239.10, down 12 cents. October live cattle 234.65, up 35 cents. July lean hogs 93.35, down half a dollar. August lean hogs 98.52, down 22 cents. Illinois direct barrels and gilts trading steady on Monday, 57 to 67.
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19: This is the early morning weather report for Tuesday from meteorologist Paul Otto for listeners on the RFD Radio Network. The slightly drier supply of air from eastern Wisconsin has reached as far south as our capital, and now it's going to retreat back to the north and give northeastern counties in the state one last comfortable day before the humidity levels creep back up to typical summer standards for every county in the state. For today, that best chance for isolated afternoon pop-up variety of slow-moving thunderstorms will be southern parts of the state, where the humid times really have never left. And tomorrow we'll find us between two weather systems, one that will have settled along the Ohio River and the other to the north. And the northern system, that's over Minnesota and Wisconsin, will be a part of our future events that's slated to arrive on Thursday afternoon over northern parts of the state, beginning at first as just scattered rain showers at best, with embedded thunderstorms that will take over as we go into Thursday night and then take a tour of the state into Friday morning as well. A similar second round is slated to arrive from the similar Northern Plains region from Friday afternoon and into Saturday as well. And this second wave will be slightly more significant and bring isolated severe storms mainly to southeast portions of the state that will prompt above normal precipitation for that portion of the state, while the rest of the counties will finish only slightly above normal. The mid-range forecast period for July the 12th through the 16th, our skies turn back to clear blue for this Sunday, and this represents the best opportunity for outside plans of all varieties, whether it be work or play, with comfortable temperatures. But then our string of normal temperatures do end. Temperatures heat back up into above normal category with heat indices of 96 to 110 degrees, and that's going to be for about a 48-hour period before relief does arrive late on the 14th. This has been Freeze Notice. Meteorologist Paul Otto for the RFD Radio Network.
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15: 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Very easy. I gotta admit, I'm a guy that's not too techy. I can get in there and find, you know, what I'm looking for very easy, which is great.
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0: All right, yesterday we talked about Vince Gill's newest song, A Mother's Prayer. Here's some of the lyrics. Okay. So, like, later on in, like, five months when I give you the lyrics, you'll know this.
20: Okay.
0: I packed my bags and left my mother standing there with a broken heart. I drove away in the dead of summer. It was time for me to make a brand new start. She said, chase that dream you're dreaming. The truth will come for you someday. A winning hand is just breaking even. The cards they deal you are the ones you play. Oh.
20: Pretty good. That's pretty sound advice. Wow. I would like to hear that the way Vince Gill sings it, too. That sounds really nice. Thanks for joining us. I'm Delos Yonke.
0: I'm Rita Frazier. Have a great day.
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21: From ABC News, I'm Sherry Preston. President Trump landing this hour in Ankara, Turkey, where he will meet with NATO leaders. ABC's Karen Travers has just landed with him.
22: There have been two big things over the last several months that have really tested the relationship with the United States and the NATO alliance. First, the war with Iran. The president was really putting pressure on countries in NATO to get involved in the war effort. And they made it very clear this was not their war to fight. And then when the president had threatened to take Greenland, they rallied around Greenland sovereignty. And this was an issue of, you know, standing by Denmark as a NATO country.
21: Explosions rocking Damascus, Syria today as French President Emmanuel Macron met with his Syrian counterpart. 18 people were wounded. The man the Democrats had hoped would lead them to victory in the main Senate race is facing sexual assault charges from a former girlfriend.
23: Graham Plattner had survived a number of other controversies. He has a tattoo of an image that appears to be a Nazi symbol on his chest that he later had covered up. There was another ex-girlfriend of Graham Plattner's who accused him of abusive behavior, which he denied. And through most of it, Democrats have largely stuck by him because this is a critical race for them if they want to take back power in the Senate. But when these allegations broke and Plattner denies them, they changed the race substantially.
21: ABC's Jay O'Brien. A driving rainstorm in New Jersey causing the roof of a BJ's Wholesale to collapse under the weight of the water and leaving flooding in numerous places.
24: I opened my door. I'm flooded. I don't even know what I'm going to do right now. Like, this is crazy.
21: That was in Camden County. U.S. men's national team losing to Belgium 4-1 in the World Cup last night. The match amplified by the red card suspension and then unsuspension of striker Florian Balogun. President Trump denying he told the head of FIFA to reverse the red card. You're listening to ABC News.
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21: Far-right French leader Marine Le Pen's political future is on the line as a Paris appeals court rules on her eligibility to run in the next presidential election. She is appealing a March 2025 fraud conviction against her. Hamas says it has dissolved its government in Gaza and is preparing to transfer power to a technocratic committee backed by the UN as a part of the U.S.-brokered ceasefire deal. It's not clear if the shift will lead to any real change, and Hamas has not yet promised to disarm. Have you got a new baby? If so, you're eligible for $1,000 in a Trump account. New bank accounts for children under 18 that get special tax advantages. With some of the rules, here's ABC Senior White House correspondent Selena Wang.
4: Right now, you sign up by opting in on IRS Form 4547 when you file your tax returns. But the administration has just announced that soon parents will be able to sign up at the hospital right after their babies are born as they're signing up for their baby's social security numbers. Again, only babies born between 2025 and 2028 get that one-time $1,000 contribution from the government, but any child under 18 can have this tax advantage savings account.
21: Despite a recent drop in jet fuel prices, airline tickets so far are not following suit. Experts tell the Wall Street Journal that because travelers are still buying, keeping demand high, the prices are up as well. The shutdown of budget airline Spirit's also reducing pressure on other airlines to cut their prices. Sherry Preston, ABC News.
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7: 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Up to 7 traffic signals on the north side of town will add emergency vehicle preemption technology. That means there will be a transmitter on emergency vehicles that can change a light from red to green. Officials are using this as a pilot program to see if it would help reduce response times. The Baby Fold in Normal is installing a new sensory room in one of their Hammett school campuses. The facility provides care and support for children with autism and special needs. 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The room features swings, a rock wall, monkey bars, and even a zip line. Baby Fold staff hopes this one-of-a-kind room will allow students to learn better in the classroom. 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
10: I'm meteorologist Nathan Kitchens. With your local weather authority forecast, we'll see mostly sunny skies out there for today. Temperatures very close to where they should be this time of year at 86. Tonight, mostly clear skies. We'll see quiet weather conditions with calm winds, a low of 66. Wednesday, we'll have a partly sunny sky. Temperatures just a little bit warmer, up to around 87 degrees. We will be watching for shower and storm chances to ramp up as we go into Thursday and Friday. For a full look at that forecast, you can head over to ciproud.com. For WMBD-TV, I'm meteorologist Nathan Kitchens.
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2: 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The Scott Miller Show is on the radio. It's a Tuesday. It's the 7th of July. 9 minutes past 6 a.m. A mostly sunny day today, according to WMBD-TV meteorologist Nathan Kitchens. We're on our way to 86 degrees. It is a very pleasant 64 out right now at WJBC. Here I am for another broadcast day in Studio A of the legendary WJBC, your local talk station. Hopefully you got up on the right side of the bed today, because there's reason to celebrate. It's chocolate day today. Enjoy it. It's father-daughter take a walk together day. It's global forgiveness day. It's national dive bar day. I love a dive bar. Maybe my favorite kind of bar ever. It's National Macaroni Day, it's National Strawberry Sundae Day, and it's Tell the Truth Day. Tell the Truth Day. All right, I got a little Beaver Tuesday hookup this morning. Be listening in the 7 o'clock hour, sometime in the 7 o'clock hour. I will tell you all about a Lil Beaver menu item in detail. Pay attention to the words that come out of my mouth, because then in the 9 o'clock hour, I'll ask you a specific question about that menu item. If you're caller 9 with the correct answer, you'll win $25 in Lil Beaver bucks to Lil Beaver Brewery. It's the Lil Beaver Tuesday hookup. I hook you up with the answer before I ask it 2 hours later. All I ask is that you pay attention and listen. Easy enough, huh? Hey, we got a sweet deal this week. WJBC's got another sweet deal from you from Highland Park Golf Course. Starting Friday morning at 9 a.m., get a round of golf for two with golf cart for just $48. That's half off, baby. There's a limited number of deals available, so get yours first thing Friday morning at WJBC.com. You know, I have shared with you on the radio once spring breaks, not spring break, but when spring breaks, a lot of our homes get taken over by the tiny ants. And I had my trials and tribulations with the tiny ants this year in my home. So far, I have eradicated them. But I still have a lot of ants on my property in my landscaping. And I'm not saying, oh, look, there's five ants crawling on the pavement, and that bugs me. No, I'm talking thousands of ants. Maybe even hundreds of thousands of ants. Now, they don't cover the entire property, but I was in the landscaping yesterday spraying for weeds, and I saw a bunch of ants. I'm going to estimate I saw 100 ants. And I go, well, where there's 100, there's got to be more. So I went in the garage and I grabbed the hard rake and I raked up some of the landscape rock and I discovered a colony. So I ran and I got my ant killer and I just loaded it up. The whole area sprayed the ground, moved the rocks, sprayed the ground, moved the rocks, sprayed the ground. So then I went in the house and diddled. I don't know what I did. I got something done in the house. Probably watched Judge Judy. I don't know. I didn't do any dishes or anything like that. I wasn't productive. So then a little while goes by and I go, okay, I have a feeling it's hot enough out. My spray has probably dried where I sprayed all the ants. Let me go back out there and see what's doing. So I go back out there. And I look over a little further to the left of where I hard raked and sprayed, you know, like a foot to the left. And I saw some more ants. So I hard raked again to pull up some of the gravel and found the rest of the colony. I loaded it up with spray, just loaded it, kill all these ants. And then I was raking everything in the area, raking, dumping, raid all over. Okay, then I go in the house, I take a shower because now I'm sweated up. I think I make some dinner. You know, we're talking 4 o'clock or something now because I eat dinner like I'm an elderly person. Because I go to bed at 6 o'clock at night. So now it's 4:30, dinner's done. I had 2 pork chops. And I went back out to examine. And there was no ants where I raked and sprayed.

0: WJBC and Beer Nuts present the Scott Miller Show hat. This is an embroidered baseball cap. On the front of it, the Beer Nuts logo and the Scott Miller Show logo. And on the back of the hat, my cartoon photo with the big mustache. This is not a contest prize. This hat is not for sale. The only way to get a Scott Miller hat is when I gift them randomly. Now, there is only one rule. You cannot ask for a hat. If you ask for one, you are restricted from receiving a hat. You are banned. You do not get a hat. WJBC, good morning. Who's this?
1: Good morning. This is your mom. I want a hat. I'm a down low.
0: Mom?
1: We won't tell anybody.
0: What is rule number one?
2: Don't ask for a hat.
0: No hat for her. Would go somewhere else, but I was talking to another neighbor and they said that if you have ants, you know, bad on your property, or if you have any ant problem or something, he said they don't necessarily need to be on your property. They could be two properties over and they just create that trail, you know, to their nest, and they go through the neighbor's property and then onto your property, and it's just a big parade back and forth. They said you don't necessarily have to have the home nest on your property. I think I discovered some home nests, though, underneath those rocks. I mean, they were carrying those little white things. I don't know if those are babies or chunks of food or what. I think they're babies, little sacks of baby. I don't know about ants, but they were all carrying stuff around. Some of them were. I sprayed them all. Probably with me spraying for weeds and me spraying for ants, I've probably created meth or something in the landscape, Rock. 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We'll have a Lil Beaver Tuesday hookup this morning. We'll check in with Sean Patrick. He'll tell us what's coming to the streaming platforms, that and much more right here on WJBC. Good morning.
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0: Tom Sandoval, the reality star, is 43. Michelle Kwan, the figure skater, is 46. And comedian Jim Gaffigan, 60 today. Boy, he became famous because of a Hot Pocket.
1: I buy the Hot Pockets. I go in grocery stores, I'm like, yeah, I get these. I've never eaten a Hot Pocket, and then afterwards been, I'm glad I ate that. I'm always like, I'm gonna die. I paid for that? Did I eat it or rub it on my face? My back hurts. Oh. I was looking at a box of Hot Pockets. They have a warning printed on the side. It said, warning, you just bought Hot Pockets. Hope you're drunk or heading home to a trailer. You hillbilly, enjoy the next NASCAR event. Hot Pockets.
0: Jim Gaffigan, 60. Ringo Starr's 86 today.

0: Happy birthday, Ringo. We'll take a break. We'll come back. 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
8: 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I am Alyssa Yarger. 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
0: I'm ABC News Tech Trends. Tesla has rolled out a new line of accessories for its lineup of electric vehicles. Among the new options, a refrigerator that goes where the engine sits in a gas car. That's available for the Model Y. Meanwhile, Cybertruck owners can now pick up an air mattress that fits in the bed of that vehicle for $295. Tesla reported second quarter sales last week, with new vehicle deliveries jumping nearly 25% year over year. Matic now says it's going to raise the price of its robotic vacuum cleaner by about $250 starting in September. The robot sweeper will then retail for nearly $1,500. The company blames shortages in computer memory. And the Summer Games Done Quick 2026 competition is now underway. The event sees pro gamers try to beat games like Super Mario, BioShock Infinite, even Tetris in as quick a time as possible. It streams live on Twitch, and you can catch replays all through the week on YouTube. With Tech Trends, I'm Mike Dabusky.
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12: Road closures originally planned for last weekend have been rescheduled. In Bloomington, the railroad by the intersection of Northeastern Avenue and West Washington Street will be closed starting this coming Saturday, July 11th. The streets intersecting that railroad will be also closed until next Monday, July 13th. Crews will be completing a full railroad crossing replacement during that time. This includes railroad tracks, ties, crossing surface, and asphalt. No traffic will be let through while the work is underway. Detours, of course, will be posted, but officials are encouraging drivers to plan alternate routes ahead of time. Well, some big changes are coming to the federal student loan system. The Department of Education is sending notices to millions of federal loan borrowers enrolled in the Biden-era Save Repayment Plan. The program is being eliminated under the Trump administration. Borrowers now have 90 days to pick a new way to repay. Borrowers should head to studentaid.gov to help determine what works best for their budget. Well, the Baby Fold and Normal is installing a new sensory room in one of their Hammett School campuses. The Baby Fold Hammett Schools provide services to autistic and special needs kids that the public school can't provide. One of those services is their new sensory room, which is designed to help kids learn how to self-regulate. The room features swings, a rock wall, monkey bars, and a zip line. Baby Fold staff hope that this one-of-a-kind room will allow students to learn better in the classroom. Here's Vice President of Public Relations and Development, Sam Guillory.
13: Every single one of the pieces of equipment provide a different type of input to help regulate that child, to provide sensory input, sometimes when they're dysregulated. This is going to be a part of their day that they can request, enjoy, and utilize so that when they're in the classroom, they're ready to focus and to learn.
12: The room was able to be built because of a donation made to the Baby Fold. And the Normal Town leaders decided Monday night on whether or not to begin a pilot program for EMS. The Emergency Vehicle Preemption Test Project would allow emergency services to take control over traffic signals. This will allow them to respond quicker to calls, which then gives them a better chance at saving a life. To learn more about that vote, head online to a story on our website, ciproud.com. Well, from our state capitol newsroom now, a new Illinois law is adding more safety regulations to the AI industry. Bryant McRae from our sister station in Chicago has the latest details from this bill.
14: Monday, Illinois Governor J.B. Pritzker joining other states in the fight to regulate artificial intelligence. The bill, not aimed at every AI company, it only targets what the state calls frontier developers, companies building the most powerful AI models. Those companies getting the toughest rules, audits, safety disclosures, and whistleblower protections. These rules applying only to the biggest companies, meaning companies making more than $500 million a year. Now, the law defines what it calls a catastrophic risk, an incident that could cause more than 50 deaths or serious injuries, or over $1 billion in damages. Think an AI helping build a weapon or launching a cyber attack on its own.
15: Marked by a lack of protection for private personal information, the potential for harmful model behavior.
14: Starting in 2028, the biggest AI companies must hire outside auditors to check their safety work every year. It's the first law like it in the country. If something goes wrong, companies must tell the Illinois Emergency Management Agency and Homeland Security, along with the Attorney General, within 72 hours. And employees who speak up, if they think their company's AI is unsafe, they're now protected by the law. State Senator Mary Etley Allen sponsoring the bill, comparing the AI industry to the Wild Wild West.
16: These are the systems capable of writing code, generating synthetic media, conducting complex reasoning, and influencing millions of people at scale.
14: If a company breaks these rules, the Attorney General can fine them up to $1 million for their first offense and up to $3 million for repeat violations. Regular people still cannot sue under this law.
12: That was Bryant McRae reporting. From your WMBD-TV newsroom, I'm Rebecca Brumfield.
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18: 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They'll meet again today at 1:15. The Cubs will play the Orioles at 5:35. White Sox take on the Red Sox at 6:40. And in the FIFA World Cup, Team USA lost to Belgium 4-1.
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20: I'm meteorologist Nathan Kitchens. With your local weather authority forecast, we'll see mostly sunny skies out there for today. Temperatures very close to where they should be this time of year at 86. Tonight, mostly clear skies. We'll see quiet weather conditions with calm winds, a low of 66. Wednesday, we'll have a partly sunny sky. Temperatures just a little bit warmer, up to around 87 degrees. We will be watching for shower and storm chances to ramp up as we go into Thursday and Friday. For a full look at that forecast, you can head over to ciproud.com. For WMBD-TV, I'm meteorologist Nathan Kitchens.
18: 65 degrees right now at WJBC. 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From Wall Street updates to listener questions, you will not want to miss it with Savant Wealth Management and WJBC. Hey, the World Cup is sparking more than just soccer fever. Tinder reported a 34% increase in non-local users in New York City and New Jersey compared to the same period last year. International visitors using the app mostly hail from the UK, Norway, and Canada, while domestic users are traveling from Miami, Los Angeles, and Boston. On June 13th, when Brazil faced Morocco at MetLife Stadium, Tinder saw a 35% lift in the area. Across all 16 host cities, international user activity jumped over 47% at the tournament's start. Monterrey, Mexico, led all cities with an 80% surge in Tinder activity during the Sweden versus Tunisia matchup. Are they looking for long-term relationships or just an evening of enjoyment?
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6: Ebola is a deadly illness that is quickly spreading through Central Africa. Right now, the risk of contracting Ebola is low in the United States. However, there is a major risk if you are traveling to impacted regions like the Democratic Republic of Congo and Uganda. If you're traveling to an area where there is an outbreak, check the CDC and the WHO websites to assess your risk. According to experts of the American Medical Association, Ebola is transmitted through bodily fluids of a person or animal infected with the virus. So you'd need to be in close contact with someone who's already infected. While it's unlikely that you'll need to cancel your travel plans if your destination is unaffected by Ebola, be sure to check with the CDC or WHO for the most updated information. And if at all possible, consider changing locations if you're headed to an Ebola hotspot. With this Medical Minute, I'm Alex Stone.
0: Taking a look at your WJBC weather. It comes from WMBD-TV meteorologist Nathan Kitchens. Mostly sunny today, a high of 86. Tonight, mostly clear, a low of 66. And tomorrow, partly sunny and a high of 87. 66 degrees right now at WJBC. 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All right, coming up after top of the hour news, the internet here locally, social media, has been blowing up. There has been a lot of attention put on a local chicken restaurant and the actions of its owner and the repercussions that have happened to that chicken shop's employees. It has made the news. People have been messaging me to talk about it. I made a post on my Facebook page yesterday that I would like to talk to you about coming up after top of the hour news. My hope is that it doesn't all fall apart and derail, but when you turn to Facebook, things turn into a dumpster fire quickly. I'll get into it coming up. It's Tuesday, July 7th. The Scott Miller Show's on the radio. If you want to get in touch with me, drop me an email, scottmiller@wjbc.com. scottmiller@wjbc.com. 66 degrees right now. It's 7 a.m. Good morning.
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8: From ABC News, I'm Sherry Preston. President Trump has landed in Ankara, Turkey, where he will attend this week's NATO summit. The White House hoping to keep the pressure on European countries to pony up more money and to smooth over past differences. ABC's Karen Travers is there.
9: The administration is really framing this as a chance for a rebranding of NATO, in a sense, kind of this NATO 3.0, as they're calling it. They're really trying to focus this summit on the idea that they want European countries to play a bigger role in the defense of the European continent. The U.S. ambassador to NATO, Matt Whitaker, said last week, they remain a proud NATO member, but we have responsibilities elsewhere in the world as the world's only superpower.
8: Iran fired at least two missiles at commercial ships in the Strait of Hormuz overnight. There are reports one was hit, complicating the already shaky ceasefire. The man accused of killing Charlie Kirk in court on Monday and will be again today as a judge was shown videos of the shooting that took Kirk's life.
10: Some videos so disturbing, the judge visibly flinched as he watched the moment Kirk was assassinated. Supporters of the Kirk family in the courtroom, who could only hear the audio, brought to tears.
8: ABC's Kana Whitworth. As of yet, the new world screw worm hasn't affected the price of hamburger, the cost of which is still relatively high compared to past years.
11: Agriculture officials now confirm 32 cases of the parasitic larvae of the screw worm fly infesting livestock in a dozen Texas counties and a dog in New Mexico. And while the price of ground beef is nearly $7 a pound, industry analysts say it has nothing to do with the new world screw worm, and everything to do with lower production and steady consumer demand.
8: ABC's Jim Ryan in Dallas-Fort Worth. Big storms in New Jersey overnight in Camden near Philadelphia, where fast flooding led to several stranded cars. Half a foot of rain was too much for the roof of a BJ's wholesale there. It collapsed. 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
12: 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I've been surfing here since I was a kid. 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
8: Four people shot and killed, including a police officer, after the gunshots were fired during a domestic dispute in Ripon, Ohio, not far from Akron. A suspect shot a woman and her 13-year-old daughter. Officers responding came under fire themselves. One of them, 54-year-old Sergeant Scott Reese, later dying of his wounds. This neighbor lives near the home where it happened.
14: You don't think about the danger they're in every day until something like this happens. Yeah. And they're heroes, and we appreciate them keeping our community safe.
8: He says he is thinking of the policeman's family. Tilly Norwood, the AI creation put out last year, getting ready for her film debut. The company that made her says it's producing a film. However, they also say they're using human directors, writers, and editors to create it. Health officials continue warning us that a stomach bug is hitting a couple of states hard.
15: Cyclospora cases are about 13 and a half times higher than on average in Michigan. There are nearly 700, says an official from the Michigan Department of Health and Human Services. That's up from 300 cases reported last Thursday. In Ohio, there were 177 cases July 2nd, says the state health department. Typically, both states report 50 cases a year. Officials say it can take a week or two between exposure and symptoms appearing. The one-cell parasite usually spreads through food or water contaminated with feces, says the CDC.
8: ABC's Chuck Sievertson. Feeding more class divide in the air, a couple of big airlines, including United, are planning to expand premium cabins and add luxury perks, but only for those sitting in the best seats. Sherry Preston, ABC News.
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17: The Normal Town Council is debuting a program that could save lives. Up to 7 traffic signals on the north side of town will add emergency vehicle preemption technology. That means there will be a transmitter on emergency vehicles that can change a light from red to green. Officials are using this as a pilot program to see if it would help reduce response times. The Baby Fold in Normal is installing a new sensory room in one of their Hammett School campuses. The facility provides care and support for children with autism and special needs. One of those services is their new sensory room, designed to help kids learn how to self-regulate their senses. The room features swings, a rock wall, monkey bars, and even a zip line. Baby Fold staff hopes this one-of-a-kind room will allow students to learn better in the classroom. More updates 24/7 on our website, ciproud.com. From the WMBD-TV Newsroom, I'm Patrick Cunningham.
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8: I'm meteorologist Nathan Kitchens. With your local weather authority forecast, we'll see mostly sunny skies out there for today. Temperatures very close to where they should be this time of year at 86. Tonight, mostly clear skies. We'll see quiet weather conditions with calm winds, a low of 66. Wednesday, we'll have a partly sunny sky. Temperatures just a little bit warmer, up to around 87 degrees. We will be watching for shower and storm chances to ramp up as we go into Thursday and Friday. For a full look at that forecast, you can head over to ciproud.com. For WMBD-TV, I'm meteorologist Nathan Kitchens.
0: 67 degrees right now at WJBC.
21: America is turning 250 this year. We've survived civil wars, economic depressions, and whatever else he's doing on this show right now. Here's Scott Miller.
0: FM 102.1 AM 1230 WJBC, Scott Miller on your radio. You know, I fancy myself to have the pulse of Central Illinois at my fingertips. I try to stay on top of everything that's happening in and around town. Some of it I talk about, some of it I don't. Some of it I like to stay the hell away from. I woke up yesterday morning to Facebook messages saying, are you going to talk about what's going on at Pop-Up Chicken Shop? And I said, well, at this time, it sounds like a personnel matter, and I'm going to choose to stay away from that. I mean, what happens in a business and their employees is none of my business. Well, then it started to pick up a lot of fire online. People posting screenshots of this, that, and the other. I don't know if any of it's true, if all of it's true. The owner was posting all sorts of things. So let me get into this. And I want to be clear for those of you that are going to try to misconstrue the words that come out of my mouth. I am not here to discuss and or break down what is going on at Pop-Up Chicken Shop. My intention with this conversation right now is to find a way to use the same internet power that is fueling the fire at Pop-Up Chicken Shop to help promote other local small businesses. Just hear me out. Social media has been blowing up regarding Pop-Up Chicken Shop and its owner, Aaron Francis. Without going too deep, I want to give you a little bit of background for reference for those of you that have a social media feed that is not filled with what's going on, because mine is. Apparently, Pop-Up has an employee handbook, and in it, it said that if you work the 4th of July, you get paid time and a half. Prior to the 4th of July schedule, allegedly the owner realized this was in the employee handbook and removed it, alerted staff of its removal, and posted notice that it was no longer part of the employee handbook. On the 4th of July, allegedly, employees called and said, pay us time and a half or we aren't coming in. And they were fired. Over the course of the last few days, social media has been flooded with alleged evidence of the owner speaking to staff disrespectfully and many people offering their opinions on choices and actions the owner has made on numerous occasions. I do not defend Aaron Francis or his business. I have seen things that he has posted on his social media page that I have not agreed with. It's his social media page. He can do as he pleases. And with it being posted publicly, he then opens himself up to be criticized or supported. People have asked me to talk about this 4th of July staffing news, but me being me, I want to find a different angle to talk about the topic of small businesses. So I posted on my Facebook page the following statement. Here's what I wrote. I wish people put the same energy into supporting small businesses as they do trying to tear them down over something that may or may not have been handled correctly. Imagine if this many people posted, tagged, and rallied behind the amazing local businesses that are doing great things every day. Well, the comments section lit up. Some people saying I'm defending Pop-Up's owners' actions, which I am not. Some people use the comments section to share their dissatisfaction with Pop-Up Chicken Shop's owners' action. So then I decided to add to my Facebook post, I put a little asterisk, and I said, I'm adding this based on the replies I'm getting. Name three businesses that have gotten this much attention for greatness, is what I'm saying. Remove this restaurant from the conversation and name three local businesses of any kind that have seen this response for being great. So I have not defended anything. The post is wishing that I saw this same energy and enthusiasm for people trying to promote businesses that are doing great things. We only see people highlight most of the time the bad behavior on social media. I wish I saw this much passion poured into promoting some business doing something good. So then Facebook turned around and turned a little more positive, and you all decided to start filling it with businesses that are doing great. And I don't want you just to say, oh, I'm making it up. I love WJBC. That's not enough. I need you to tag, and I'm not asking you to tag JBC. I used it as an example. Tag the business and write an example of what
1: greatness happen. Don't just say, I love them because they have delicious food. No, you've got to say, my server, you know, Callie, was great, and the food was fantastic, and they were priced wonderfully, and I can't wait to go back, and I'm bringing my friends and neighbors for my birthday. So a bunch of you started to list some businesses that you want to put a spotlight on. Instead of jumping on this bandwagon, and I'm not defending what's going on at Pop-Up Chicken Shop. I think that all needs to be handled between those employees and that owner, and if you have an opinion on it, you are more than happy to share that with the owner and with that business. But I was not on my Facebook page trying to defend their actions and what has happened in any way, shape, or form. Jeff posted on my Facebook page. He said,

0: WJBC and Beer Nuts present the Scott Miller Show hat. This is an embroidered baseball cap. On the front of it, the Beer Nuts logo and the Scott Miller Show logo. And on the back of the hat, my cartoon photo with the big mustache. This is not a contest prize. This hat is not for sale. The only way to get a Scott Miller hat is when I gift them randomly. Now, there is only one rule. You cannot ask for a hat. If you ask for one, you are restricted from receiving a hat. You are banned. You do not get a hat. WJBC, good morning. Who's this?
1: Good morning. This is your mom. I want a hat. I'm a down low.
0: Mom?
1: We won't tell anybody.
0: What is rule number one?
2: Don't ask for a hat.
0: No hat for her. Support others, and they provide a safe space to gather with friends. Also, Gracie says Farm and Fleet love their selection and helpfulness of staff, and also included Denny's Donuts. They're my favorite and always tempting. Teresa checked in. She said, I think the ongoing conversation is valid, but I appreciate what you're saying, Scott. So a shout out to AB Hatchery and Garden Center. Great selection of plants and flowers, super friendly staff, and who can't love a business that welcomes dogs? She also says Grove Street Bakery, scrumptious cookies, cinnamon rolls, and cookies, and also listed Bob's Bay Books. As a book nerd, I love their mix of used and new books, and they're always been extra helpful if I've needed to order something they don't have in stock. But most importantly, they all give back in many ways to the Blow No community. So I do not want the conversation about Pop-Up Chicken Shop to stop online. What I'm asking is, I want the same energy and fire and fervor to be put into opportunities in your daily life to highlight and support local businesses. I'm not saying don't tear down a business. I'm saying let's get that same energy, that same gasoline you have to show where there are inadequacies, but to also highlight where there are successes and support and great business so that we can help lift people up. It seems like when things go wrong with any business that is public knowledge, lots of people jump on board. Mm-hmm. Lots of people have a comment. Lots of people. And that's what social media is for. I'm not saying stop that. Bring attention to where there are bad things happening. But we should also, with as much fire, bring attention to where great things are happening. And you rarely see, you know, all these people that I just listed. They just Coffee House and AB Hatchery and Bob's Bay Books. It's wonderful and it's great. And I love that I get to read it on the radio. But underneath all of these comments are not more people saying, yeah, that place is the best. Here's a picture of what I bought there, or a selfie in the store going, I just met with this, employee and they helped me buy these plants. That stuff is going to help the local small businesses in this town succeed for decades to come. Sure, if something bad happens with one of them and you want to talk about it, I'm not saying don't do that. I'm saying we need to also have the same fire and energy to put into the ones that are doing great things. But anytime you post anything on social media, people are then in the comments with me saying, well, if you're going to promote local small businesses, you need to stop using AI, because my Facebook photo is an AI photo cartoon of me in red, white, and blue. It just, people turn conversations into a way that they can argue or show they're right, or back me into a corner, me being any of us. And I wanted to take time to address this on the radio, not to harp on Aaron or Pop-Up Chicken Shop, but to say, find that same energy that you're using to highlight something that seems to be not great happening at that shop and the actions of the owner. Use that same energy to lift up other businesses. I'm not saying remove the negativity. I'm saying add positivity where it can fit into our lives so we can help the small businesses that are in and around our community. And enough on that.
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8: These are your political insights from ABC News. President Trump heads to Turkey to meet with other NATO leaders, pushing Europe to invest more in defense. ABC's Britt Clenett.
9: Diplomats among NATO nations, they say that leaders, they are weighing fresh pledges of these, you know, advanced air defense systems and a multi-year support framework. But, you know, some allies have been slow to follow through and deliver on those earlier promises. So there's real uncertainty about how far they'll go this time.
8: Maine's Democratic nominee for Senate, Graham Plattner, is denying a new allegation that he sexually assaulted a former girlfriend. ABC News has not independently verified the allegations. The woman told Politico Plattner entered her home in 2021 drunk and forced himself on her.
10: Regardless of the inaccuracy of the reporting, but mindful of the political reality it will inflict, we are taking the time to reflect on the best path forward.
8: Federal judge rules President Trump's sweeping pardons of January 6th rioters do not apply to alleged pipe bomber Brian Cole Jr. I'm Stephanie Officer, ABC News.
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12: 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Phone number 4180 checking in with me on the text screen. saying, thank you for flipping the narrative so we can be aware of, like you said, putting enough energy into positives as well as negative. 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I appreciate the feedback. All right, let's do a little Beaver Tuesday hookup.
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16: Road closures originally planned for last weekend have been rescheduled. In Bloomington, the railroad by the intersection of Northeastern Avenue and West Washington Street will be closed starting this coming Saturday, July 11th. The street intersecting that railroad will be also closed until next Monday, July 13th. Crews will be completing a full railroad crossing replacement during that time. This includes railroad tracks, ties, crossing surface, and asphalt. No traffic will be let through while the work is underway. Detours, of course, will be posted, but officials are encouraging drivers to plan alternate routes ahead of time. Well, some big changes are coming to the federal student loan system. The Department of Education is sending notices to millions of federal loan borrowers enrolled in the Biden-era Save Repayment Plan. The program is being eliminated under the Trump administration. Borrowers now have 90 days to pick a new way to repay. Borrowers should head to studentaid.gov to help determine what works best for their budget. Well, the Baby Fold in Normal is installing a new sensory room in one of their Hammett School campuses. The Baby Fold Hammett Schools provide services to autistic and special needs kids that the public school can't provide. One of those services is their new sensory room, which is designed to help kids learn how to self-regulate. The room features swings, a rock wall, monkey bars, and a zip line. Baby Fold staff hope that this one-of-a-kind room will allow students to learn better in the classroom. Here's Vice President of Public Relations and Development, Sam Guillory.
13: Every single one of the pieces of equipment provide a different type of input to help regulate that child, to provide sensory input, sometimes when even when they're dysregulated. This is going to be a part of their day that they can request, enjoy, and utilize so that when they're in the classroom, they're ready to focus and to learn.
16: The room was able to be built because of a donation made to the Baby Fold. And the Normaltown leaders decided Monday night on whether or not to begin a pilot program for EMS. The Emergency Vehicle Preemption Test Project would allow emergency services to take control over traffic signals. This will allow them to respond quicker to calls, which then gives them a better chance at saving a life. To learn more about that vote, head online to a story on our website, ciproud.com. Well, from our state capitol newsroom now, a new Illinois law is adding more safety regulations to the AI industry. Bryant McRae from our sister station in Chicago has the latest details from this bill.
17: Monday, Illinois Governor J.B. Pritzker joining other states in the fight to regulate artificial intelligence. The bill, not aimed at every AI company, it only targets what the state calls frontier developers, companies building the most powerful AI models. Those companies getting the toughest rules, audits, safety disclosures, and whistleblower protections. These rules applying only to the biggest companies, meaning companies making more than $500 million a year. Now, the law defines what it calls a catastrophic risk, an incident that could cause more than 50 deaths or serious injuries, or over $1 billion in damages. Think an AI helping build a weapon or launching a cyber attack on its own.
18: Marked by a lack of protection for private personal information, the potential for harmful model behavior.
17: Starting in 2028, the biggest AI companies must hire outside auditors to check their safety work every year. It's the first law like it in the country. If something goes wrong, companies must tell the Illinois Emergency Management Agency and Homeland Security, along with the Attorney General, within 72 hours. And employees who speak up, if they think their company's AI is unsafe, they're now protected by the law. State Senator Mary Etley Allen sponsoring the bill, comparing the AI industry to the Wild Wild West.
19: These are the systems capable of writing code, generating synthetic media, conducting complex reasoning, and influencing millions of people at scale.
17: If a company breaks these rules, the Attorney General can fine them up to $1 million for their first offense and up to $3 million for repeat violations. Regular people still cannot sue under this law.
16: That was Bryant McRae reporting. From your WMBD-TV newsroom, I'm Rebecca Brumfield. 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
12: 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The Cardinals lost to the Brewers 4-3. They'll play again today at 1:15. The Cubs play the Orioles at 5:35. The White Sox will play the Red Sox at 6:40. And in the FIFA World Cup last night, Team USA lost to Belgium 4-1.
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22: I'm meteorologist Nathan Kitchens. With your local weather authority forecast, we'll see mostly sunny skies out there for today. Temperatures very close to where they should be this time of year at 86. Tonight, mostly clear skies. We'll see quiet weather conditions with calm winds, a low of 66. Wednesday, we'll have a partly sunny sky. Temperatures just a little bit warmer, up to around 87 degrees. We will be watching for shower and storm chances to ramp up as we go into Thursday and Friday. For a full look at that forecast, you can head over to ciproud.com. For WMBD-TV, I'm meteorologist Nathan Kitchens.
12: Thank you, Nathan. 68 degrees right now at WJBC. Hey, summer just leveled up. The Cubs and the Cardinals are bringing the heat to Busch Stadium Thursday, July 30th. And WJBC has your ticket to the best road trip of the year. 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This will be the loudest, rowdiest road trip of the summer with Midwest Bus Trips. 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I am the resident foodie at WJBC. When there's food news, I'll bring it to you. Listen to this one. Pringles is rolling out a first-of-its-kind product. Pop dog buns. The limited edition potato-based buns are 7.5 inches long, packed in Pringles cans, and come in three of the chip brand's flavors: sour cream and onion, barbecue, and honey mustard. A press release shared with People says that the new kind of bun takes the most overlooked part of the hot dog and turns it into the star of the show. Inspired by the global love for the hot dog, from the bacon-wrapped to the chipped, glizzy, glow-up, Pringles is turning boring buns into the top dog. The company says that the release coincides with National Hot Dog Day this month. The sour cream and onion variety is described as offering all the tangy, savory, and creamy flavors fans know and love. The barbecue bun is a little smoky with a touch of sweetness, and the honey mustard combines the sweetness of honey with the tang of mustard. Fans can get the item for free with the purchase of a Pringles 3-pack of crisps for $6.97 on onceyoupopmarket.com. onceyoupopmarket.com. Also on Pringles Instagram and Facebook shops while supplies last. But sign up on the onceyoupopmarket.com to be alerted for when drops go live, which are going to happen July 8th and 15th at 12 p.m. Eastern. Pringles Pop Dog Buns aren't the only recent launch from the brand, which debuted a pair of savory beer-themed flavors in May. Pringles Miller Lite Beer Cheeseburger, according to the press release, combines the beloved sharp and tangy flavors of beer cheese with the satisfying taste of a juicy burger, expertly finished with the smooth, refreshing flavor of the original light beer. The other variety, Pringles Miller Lite Beer Braised Steak, returned after an overwhelmingly positive response to its initial run in 2025. The snack delivers a char-grilled, tender steak flavor with notes of savory umami and black pepper, balanced with hop-forward malted character and crisp finish inspired by Miller Lite. So now Pringles is releasing potato buns for hot dogs in three of its fan favorite flavors. I'm good. But more for you. More for you. Hey, California is the first state to standardize food labels, with a new law taking effect this week. The legislation bans sell-by dates, which experts say guide retailers on display time but signal nothing about food safety. Manufacturers must now use best if used by for peak quality or use by for safety concerns. Nick Lapis from California's Against Waste called confusing labels the leading cause of household food waste. New York recently passed a similar law awaiting the governor's signature, and a bipartisan federal bill proposing uniform national labels is pending in Congress. Currently, infant formula is the only federally regulated product requiring date labels. California bans sell-by food labels to reduce waste and confusion. Cody, how long does an egg last? How long do raw eggs in the fridge last in a carton?
0: I'm going to guess a couple weeks.
12: No, I don't know. I'm asking.
0: I don't know.
12: Do you know?
0: I don't know.
12: So,
0: a couple weeks maybe? I don't know. I don't know what's good. I do a little research.
12: So
0: we're going to find out.
12: I was recently in Florida, and I bought an 18-pack of eggs. And while I was in Florida, of those 18, I used 8 of them. There are 10 eggs sitting in the fridge in Florida right now. And I'll pull back the radio curtain. I have plans to go back to Florida again this summer. But it's a while till I go back. I just wonder.
0: I was way off.
12: If those eggs in that carton in that fridge are going to be good when I go back, say, in, I'm making this up, 2 months.
0: I wouldn't suggest that. I wouldn't suggest that. 3 to 5 weeks in the fridge past their purchase date. Or up to 6 weeks from the pack date.
12: All right. Well, let me see if the math's here. So I bought them there. So that 1, 2, 3, 4, 5. No, won't make the cut. I'll have to go to Florida and throw those eggs out when I get there. I thought they'd be fine. I really did.
0: Don't do that.
12: I had conversations with friends and family about it. I go, you think these eggs will be okay? And they were like, yeah, they probably will. I mean, you crack it open and you smell it. If it smells rank, you toss them.
0: If it sticks in the shell and doesn't come out, you should probably throw it
12: away.
0: Well,
12: and then isn't there, somebody text me, 829-2345, 829-2345.
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12: Isn't there something where you can put an egg in water, and if it floats, it's good, and if it sinks, it's bad? Or is that if it's hard-boiled? 829-2345. Text me right now. 829-2345. Isn't there something where you can take a glass of water and put an egg in it, a raw egg, and if it floats, it means one thing, and if it sinks, it means another? I think that's a thing. Text me right now. 829-2345. Somebody out there knows. We got chicken farmers out there. 829-2345. 829-2345. Where are my egg people at? Isn't there some sort of a rule where you can put an egg in a glass of water and if it sinks, it means it's bad or something like that? Uh-oh, Cody's raising his hand.
0: I'm researching it. Yeah? I'm learning all sorts of stuff about eggs today. Yeah, it says in general, yeah, it's considered bad or stale.
12: If the egg
0: floats.
12: So floating egg, toss it. If it sinks, it's good.
0: If you want the full story, moisture evaporates through the porous shell and is replaced by air, creating a larger air pocket that makes the egg buoyant.
12: Phone number 0798 said floats is bad. All right, so if the egg floats, toss it. That's what I'll be doing when I go back to Florida later this summer. Because there's 10 eggs sitting in there waiting to load up my protein.
0: 9 of which will float. 1 will be...
12: Yeah, and then I'll toss them all and just go buy a dozen and not the 18-pack. Let's see. Phone number 4063 says, float them. Up is bad. So if it floats, it's bad. We'd see we learned something new today. It's FM 102.1 and AM 1230 WJBC.
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24: 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Vicky Creeps and George Mackay are among the cast, joining stars Bradley Cooper and Margot Robbie for the heist thriller. Cooper is also writing and directing the project, hitting theaters June 25th, 2027.
25: My name is George Washington.
24: Coming off a successful 4th of July weekend at the box office, Young Washington is officially getting a sequel. Titled 1776, the film will continue the next chapter of George Washington's life and legacy. There's new music on the way from U2. The Irish rockers are releasing a new single, Street of Dreams, today. The song will appear on their upcoming album, expected out later this year.
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24: 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Chuck Sievertson, ABC News.
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12: 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The Scott Miller Show is on the radio each and every week. I like to check in with Sean Patrick. He comes to us from IHateCritics.net. He's the guy that tells you what's coming to the streaming platforms. He joins me right now. Sean Patrick, good morning, sir.
27: Hey, good morning.
12: What's coming out this week that we can watch from the comfort of our own home?
2: Well, coming out this week, we've got a movie that was just in theaters that was not very big, but it is a really, really terrific movie. It's called The Furious, and this is an international film, and it's basically just fight, fight, fight, fight, fight, fight, fight, fight. It's just this endless series of fight scenes. A story about it, just it starts at the bottom of a building. The cops are going in to try and take down some bad guys, and you're going to see a lot of people just fighting until for about solid 90 minutes, basically. This movie's exciting. It's the fight scenes are absolutely incredible. And if you love, you know, martial arts movies or movies where there's just a great deal of action, this is like a nonstop beginning to end action. It's one of those movies that when you see it on a big screen, it's breathtaking. And even on the small screen, it's still going to work for you if you love this kind of movie.
12: And the name of that film?
2: It's called The Furious.
12: The Furious. All right, what else is coming out?
2: In terms of other big titles, there really aren't many big titles this week. There's a lot of smaller titles. Netflix doesn't really have much for new stuff this week, so we're kind of light on new titles this week.
12: Have you seen Toy Story 5?
2: Oh, yes.
12: All right, how many mustaches would you give Toy Story 5?
2: I would say 4.
12: 4 mustaches. Mom gave it 3. She doesn't know if she's seen any of the other Toy Story movies. She doesn't remember. But she really, really enjoyed it. She said it made her cry and it made her feel goodness and everything. And she was a fan. So I told her to go back and watch the first one, because I would assume, compared to all of them, number 1 is probably the best.
2: Probably, but I mean, they're all really good. I think I don't think Toy Story has ever gone wrong, as far as I'm concerned. And this one, centering on Joan Cusack as Jessie, which they kind of did in the second one as well. She's such a wonderful character, and Joan Cusack is such an underrated voice actress. She's got just this wonderful, relatable voice that really, really works.
12: Hey, what's your take on this Minions box office results? They're saying that this latest Minions movie is the lowest that they've ever taken. They still took number 1, but it was not a great opening. Are people over the Minions, or was this just a bad film?
2: I think it's not a bad film, because it's actually pretty good for a Minions movie. It's like, which isn't saying much, but I think the problem was opening so close to Toy Story. Toy Story was massive, and I think they kind of overestimated just how much Gen Z's and Gen Alpha was going to turn out for this one. They thought, because last time they did a Minions movie, kids did this viral challenge where they went to Minions, were all dressed up in suits and ties and whatnot, and they thought they would have that kind of viral impact this time, and I guess that just didn't happen this time.
12: You know, in our town here, we have a Halloween parade where all the kids just walk up in uptown, up and down the streets, and all the businesses, we set up tables and give away candy. And 2 years ago, I wore Minion glasses and a Minion beanie cap and just my regular street clothes. And there were at least 15 kids that stopped dead in their tracks, stared at me, and they go, "Are you a Minion?" And not, "Are you dressed as a Minion?" "Are you a Minion?" And I just said, yes. I mean, they were enamored. I just wore the costume because it was simple and easy. Pair of the brown silver glasses and a yellow stocking cap. And they thought I'm like, I've never seen a Minion movie in my life, but I dressed as one. And apparently it was a hit with the kids in Uptown. So
2: kids love it.
12: If you're looking to dress up as something, go as a Minion. Hey, also in that Toy Story 5 movie, Taylor Swift had a new song in it. I was wondering if you were invited to the wedding over the weekend.
2: I didn't even notice that it happened.
12: Oh, whatever. You haven't seen the social media takeover of Travis and Taylor's wedding?
2: Not really. I've been immersed in watching Bill Murray and The Razor's Edge, and I don't know. I like that. Just that's the movie I've been writing about lately. So,
12: all right. Well, is that what you're talking about at IHateCritics.net?
2: This week we're actually talking about the top 5 movies of 2026 so far, and you know, that mostly people haven't seen.
12: What's number 1 on that list?
2: It's called Mother Mary, and it stars Anne Hathaway and Michaela Cole, and A24 botched the release of this one, put it out right before The Devil Wears Prada 2, and it got absolutely swamped by that movie that also starred Anne Hathaway, and it's still the best movie of the year, but nobody went to see it.
12: All right. You're also very active on Twitter or X or whatever we're calling it. What have you been tweeting about?
2: Well, that's where you can find my stuff talking about Bill Murray and why he chose to make The Razor's Edge after Ghostbusters, because that's a really fascinating story that hasn't been looked into. Everybody thought he just wanted to become a serious actor, and he really just was searching for something spiritual that he could do to find some meaning in his life.
12: And how do people follow you on X?
2: It's at Podcast Sean.
12: Have you ever had an interaction with Mr. Murray?
2: No, but I have a friend who was in an elevator with him, and he got that classic, no one's ever going to believe you line.
12: I went to a party with Bill Murray, and it was not a positive experience.
2: Oh, no.
12: It bummed me out, and it was a private party, so it wasn't like there was just random public. I mean, I'm pretty random, but I apparently was not using an inside voice, and he thought I was speaking too loud, and he was like, kind of yelling at me, saying, no, we're not going to take a picture together because you're yelling at me. And I was like, okay, I mean, I guess maybe I was talking loudly. Maybe I was overserved. I don't know. But the next day, it was a private event, and the next day we were all on Wrigley Field for a wiffle ball tournament with Kerry Wood from the Chicago Cubs. And he pointed me out again, and Bill Murray came up to me and he goes, this is an inside voice. And then he walked away from me. I'm like, boy, I guess I was speaking too loudly to him at the bar the night before. So it wasn't a horrible interaction. It just wasn't the one that I wanted, because I just get such a kick out of him and the films that he's been in. But listen, you can't have all positive interactions with everybody you interact with. So Sean Patrick, I appreciate your time this morning. I'll check in with you again next week, okay?
2: All right, sounds good.
12: There he goes, Sean Patrick from IHateCritics.net on WJBC.
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12: Your WJBC forecast comes from WMBD-TV meteorologist Nathan Kitchens. Mostly sunny today, a high of 86. Tonight, mostly clear, a low of 66. Tomorrow, partly sunny and a high of 87. 70 degrees right now at WJBC. 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All right, let's do some news. It's 8 a.m. Good morning.
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10: From ABC News, I'm Sherry Preston. A meeting of NATO allies
13: That's the sound as President Trump arrived in Ankara, Turkey, for a meeting at which NATO leaders are expected to try to turn the president's attention back to the war between Ukraine and Russia. The president saying minutes ago upon arrival about the president of Turkey, Recep Tayyip Erdogan, who he counts as one of his friends.
14: You never know why a relationship is special. Some people you get along with, and some people you don't. Sometimes you get along with the toughest people, like him. And sometimes you don't get along with the weakest, most pathetic people.
13: The White House hoping to move some of the NATO conversation back to funding of the alliance. Maine Democratic Senate candidate Graham Plattner now facing an allegation of sexual assault and multiple calls to step aside, says ABC's Stephen Portnoy.
16: The pressure on Plattner to step out of the running has only grown, with top leaders in the party, including the Democratic Senatorial Campaign Committee, saying they won't support him if he stays in the race. Graham Plattner continues to deny the allegation that he sexually assaulted a woman in a drunken stupor 4.5 years ago, but he says he's now reflecting on a path forward, and there's already intense jockeying to replace him on the ballot. Progressives insist the state party should choose someone from their camp and not a moderate if Plattner does drop out.
13: More law enforcement testimony today expected in the Tyler Robinson case. ABC's Alex Stone says he's a man accused of murdering Charlie Kirk.
17: Charlie Kirk's widow, Erica, and his parents are expected back in the courtroom to hear more testimony and see more evidence today. On Monday, they left the courtroom when graphic testimony was given and when videos of Kirk's murder were being shown to the judge. Only the judge and attorneys could see the videos, and at one point when Kirk was shot in a video, the judge could be seen visibly jumping in reaction.
13: ABC's Alex Stone. The U.S. men's team losing 4-1 to Belgium last night in World Cup play. Dow futures up 225. 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
13: Authorities in Mississippi are investigating the death of an 18-year-old after his body was recovered on a popular vacation spot. He was last seen on Horn Island in Mississippi July 4th. Cajun Navy Incident Commander Josh Gill spent the weekend looking for him.
25: There were a lot of people on that island at the time that it happened. Somebody saw something. Somebody, whomever saw what happened, needs to reveal that to law enforcement. And even if they don't want to talk to law enforcement, call me.
13: The Northeast still cleaning up after severe storms raked through the region, breaking the hottest stretch of weather in more than 15 years for Pennsylvania and New Jersey. Here's ABC's Matt Rivers.
27: Water rescues unfolding in the Northeast, torrential rain swamping drivers. And with millions under flood threat, a big box store's roof caving in at a BJ's Wholesale Club in Monmouth County, New Jersey. Police say two people were briefly trapped, but no one was hurt. Up to 8 inches of rain in spots, drivers inundated near Philadelphia. And in the Pittsburgh suburbs, a 12-foot sinkhole opening up on a road right in front of a hospital.
13: In New Jersey, 29 fatalities were reported in the recent heat wave. American, Delta, and United Airlines all say they're pumping more money into premium seats and experiences on board, including sliding glass doors and cocktail bars in first class, as well as soundproof relaxation pods. The CEO of Delta saying, "We can't win by providing the cheapest seats." Sherry Preston, ABC News.
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0: The Normal Town Council is debuting a program that could save lives. Up to 7 traffic signals on the north side of town will add emergency vehicle preemption technology. That means there will be a transmitter on emergency vehicles that can change a light from red to green. Officials are using this as a pilot program to see if it would help reduce response times. The Baby Fold in Normal is installing a new sensory room in one of their Hammett school campuses. The facility provides care and support for children with autism and special needs. One of those services is their new sensory room, designed to help kids learn how to self-regulate their senses. The room features swings, a rock wall, monkey bars, and even a zip line. Baby Fold staff hopes this one-of-a-kind room will allow students to learn better in the classroom. More updates 24/7 on our website, ciproud.com. 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
1: I'm meteorologist Nathan Kitchens. With your local weather authority forecast, we'll see mostly sunny skies out there for today. Temperatures very close to where they should be this time of year at 86. Tonight, mostly clear skies. We'll see quiet weather conditions with calm winds, a low of 66. Wednesday, we'll have a partly sunny sky. Temperatures just a little bit warmer, up to around 87 degrees. We will be watching for shower and storm chances to ramp up as we go into Thursday and Friday. For a full look at that forecast, you can head over to ciproud.com. For WMBD-TV, I'm meteorologist Nathan Kitchen.
5: 70 degrees right now at WJBC. 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A study of more than 91,000 people found that how long someone sits without moving may matter more than total sitting time when it comes to cancer risk. The research, tracked by UK Biobank participants for over 12 years using wrist devices measuring real movement data, every additional hour of unbroken sitting was linked to a 9% higher cancer death risk. Each additional hour of interrupted sitting, broken up by movement, was associated with an 18% lower risk. Replacing 1 hour of prolonged sitting with light activity, like folding laundry or slowly walking, was linked to a 12% lower cancer death risk. The pattern held regardless of body weight. So, if you sit for an hour, you should get up and go do some, go fold laundry, go walk around the house 3 laps, and then sit back down. Even in the house, 3 laps. In and out of every room, in the bathroom, back into the bedroom, into the dining room, back to the recliner. You're okay. Boy, but there have been some Sundays. I get in that recliner, and the only time I'm getting up is if I have to use the restroom or to make the next meal. There are some lazy Sundays that have happened. 100%. Hey, speaking of health, nutrition tracking apps like MyFitnessPal and Noom use features like trophies and streaks and colorful rewards to keep users engaged. But researchers are raising concerns about the potential harm these tools may cause. Psychologist Isabella Anderberg of Australia's Flinders University warns that calorie tracking can reinforce behaviors linked to body dysmorphia and disordered eating, saying not everyone's going to experience harm from using the apps, but there are certainly factors that might increase risk. Behavioral psychologist Courtney Simpson adds that some apps encourage dangerously low calorie goals, creating shame that may trigger binge eating. They say if you really want lasting change, then you need to be doing behaviors that are feasible and sustainable for you over time, Simpson says. MyFitnessPal and Noom did not respond to request for comment. This has been, and I mentioned this yesterday, but it's really resonating with me lately, and I hope that it resonates with someone that needs to hear this. My relationship with food has changed so dramatically within the last year over than compared to the rest of my life that I've lived so far. The relationship that I had with food my whole life. And this is going to, you're going to hit your head and go, Miller, no wonder you're fat. But listen, this is the way I was raised and taught. If you wanted it, you ate it. Now, I didn't eat a lot of it. I just ate all the wrong things regularly. You know, I would go to my dad's house on the weekends, and he lived with his parents, my grandma and grandpa, and my aunt lived in that house. I would show up on a Friday night, and we would have sloppy Joe and macaroni and cheese. Now, of sloppy Joe and macaroni and cheese, the only, what I would say, goodness in all that is going to be the hamburger, the beef. You know, the pasta's carbs, the cheese is neon orange, and the barbecue sauce is all sugar. And then the next day, Grandpa's best friend Frank would come by and bring donuts with, donut holes, and Grandma would make pancakes. So I'd have donut holes and pancakes. And for lunch, Dad and I would just go out to whatever burger joint we were near when we were out running errands. And then for dinner, we'd order a sausage pizza. And we'd wash it down with a cold bottle of Pepsi in a glass bottle. I mean, that's the way I ate at Dad's house. At Mom's house, we drank a glass of milk and we had a vegetable with every meal. And, you know, cereal was Kix or Rice Krispies or something like that, and skim milk. So during the week, Mom tried to keep us on our P's and Q's. You know, we were allowed dessert after dinner. But, you know, my mother and stepfather didn't really exercise when I was growing up. My mother is lucky enough. She's always been a smaller woman. My stepfather has always been somewhat of an average weight. But we weren't out riding bikes or roller skating or running or playing tennis or hiking. That's just not what we did. And sure as hell, my father and I didn't do any of that. We would go fishing. You know, we'd get the boat in the water and sit down all day and fish and slam some Pepsis and on the way home stop at Bob Evans or Hardee's or something. But my relationship has just changed so much this year with food in... You can eat anything you want. You can have nachos and you can have Chinese food and you can have pizza and you can have all of, you can have Twinkies, you can have all of that. You just can't have it every day. And I didn't know that until I was 47 years old. And I'm not joking. And because I realized that, I've been able to lose 55 pounds and all of this weight was 90% of it was just diet. There was no exercise. I did some walking on the weekends, walking, not even running, not even jogging. So this has all been diet based and it's benefited me. Just imagine if I apply myself and I find some ways to cut with what I'm currently eating and I mix in some more exercise, I could probably lose another 55 pounds and maybe I'll light a fire under myself and get to that this year. JBC, good morning. Who's this?
6: This is Jen, and I had to call regarding what you're talking about because I listen to the show just about every morning on my way to work. And so I wanted to tell you, Scott, what an inspiration that you are. I am 50 years old, and so I have been listening to your diet plan. And the other gentleman that called that's on the road, and I'm sorry, I don't remember his name. But we have some similar experiences as far as growing up. And so I thought, what could I do? I just turned 50 in May. And so since the end of March, I've lost 42 pounds.
5: Way to go!
6: Few diet changes. So it is doable. And I just wanted to let you know that people are listening and making changes. So
5: well, keep it up. That's fantastic news. Do you feel better? Are you happy? Like, are you impressed with the progress?
6: Absolutely. So yeah.

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2: You cannot do and do it slowly, like you said. So I am not a drinker. However, I love sweet tea. So
3: yeah.
2: I am, in a way, a drinker. I drink sugar.
3: Yeah.
2: So I started doing half-cut everything, and now I'm almost down to no sugar in that as well. So
3: you know, I will...
2: Just the little changes.
3: I will be honest with you, and this is something that has been in the back of my head, because, you know, from July 11th of last year to January, I really stuck to it hardcore. I rarely would allow myself any sort of budging off of my high protein, low carb, low sugar. Like I almost became insane about it.
2: Yeah.
3: I lost so much weight. I made such a physical difference in my body, and I started getting so many compliments from everybody that I ran into that I then started to get a little lazy with my diet. I go, well, if I, you know, quote, look this good, even though I know I've still got way more weight to lose in for a health, you know, reasons, I then became a little bit easier on myself with my food intake, and I've allowed myself to go and order nachos when I'm at the bar. Do I do that every week? No. Do I do that every month? No. But I haven't lost any weight since January. But I am, like I said the other day, I'm proud of myself that I've kept it off for a year.
2: I agree with that statement. So I also returned to, I don't even know if I can say this on the radio, but I had been to Weight Watchers before. I returned, and one of their big things at the very end is some little saying that they say, and basically it ends with protect your progress. So I feel like if you just reevaluate where you started, reevaluate what you're willing to do and can't do because it's too much, that it'll be just fine in the long run.
3: You know, one thing that I was eating a lot of, and I lost weight doing it, is I would have 2 slices of turkey and some slices of salami and a slice of cheese in the morning. And I literally would joke with people. I said, I don't understand how I can eat salami, which is just a salt-laden processed food, and I could still be losing weight. So for the last 3 months, I cut out the salami. It's like, you don't need salami, Miller. Turkey's good and cheese is good, and I can find other things to cut. But I need to get back on board and dial it back in. I haven't fallen off in any way, shape, or form. I still had 2 slices of turkey for breakfast and a piece of cheese. And last night for dinner, I had 2 grilled pork chops. And I need to find a way to cut somewhere if I want to make another, attempt at losing some weight. But all the compliments, I think, hindered me.
2: I would say, I would add 15 minutes of walking.
3: Yes.
2: I would add that.
3: Well,
2: but I took your salami thing that you got harassed for about eating for breakfast.
3: Yeah.
2: Anyway, I ate it for lunch, so I stole your idea.
3: Yeah.
2: Anyway, so you just do what you can do. That's
3: right.
2: The way I feel about it.
3: Well, keep up your hard work. I'm proud of you. And call in with updates and let me know how it's going whenever you want.
2: You as well. Good talking to you.
3: All right. Thank you so much for listening. Thanks for calling. Have a great day. It's WJBC. Good morning.
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19: These are your political insights from ABC News. President Trump heads to Turkey to meet with other NATO leaders, pushing Europe to invest more in defense. ABC's Britt Clenett.
20: Diplomats among NATO nations, they say that leaders, they are weighing fresh pledges of these, you know, advanced air defense systems and a multi-year support framework. But, you know, some allies have been slow to follow through and deliver on those earlier promises. So there's real uncertainty about how far they'll go this time.
19: Maine's Democratic nominee for Senate, Graham Plattner, is denying a new allegation that he sexually assaulted a former girlfriend. ABC News has not independently verified the allegations. The woman told Politico Plattner entered her home in 2021 drunk and forced himself on her.
18: Regardless of the inaccuracy of the reporting, but mindful of the political reality it will inflict, we are taking the time to reflect on the best path forward.
19: Federal judge rules President Trump's sweeping pardons of January 6th rioters do not apply to alleged pipe bomber Brian Cole Jr. I'm Stephanie Officer, ABC News.
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21: Road closures originally planned for last weekend have been rescheduled. In Bloomington, the railroad by the intersection of Northeastern Avenue and West Washington Street will be closed starting this coming Saturday, July 11th. The streets intersecting that railroad will be also closed until next Monday, July 13th. Crews will be completing a full railroad crossing replacement during that time. This includes railroad tracks, ties, crossing surface, and asphalt. No traffic will be let through while the work is underway. Detours, of course, will be posted, but officials are encouraging drivers to plan alternate routes ahead of time. Well, some big changes are coming to the federal student loan system. The Department of Education is sending notices to millions of federal loan borrowers enrolled in the Biden-era Save Repayment Plan. The program is being eliminated under the Trump administration. Borrowers now have 90 days to pick a new way to repay. Borrowers should head to studentaid.gov to help determine what works best for their budget. Well, the Baby Fold in Normal is installing a new sensory room in one of their Hammett School campuses. The Baby Fold Hammett Schools provide services to autistic and special needs kids that the public school can't provide. One of those services is their new sensory room, which is designed to help kids learn how to self-regulate. The room features swings, a rock wall, monkey bars, and a zip line. Baby Fold staff hope that this one-of-a-kind room will allow students to learn better in the classroom. Here's Vice President of Public Relations and Development, Sam Guillory.
22: Every single one of the pieces of equipment provide a different type of input to help regulate that child, to provide sensory input, sometimes when they're dysregulated. This is going to be a part of their day that they can request, enjoy, and utilize so that when they're in the classroom, they're ready to focus and to learn.
21: The room was able to be built because of a donation made to the Baby Fold. And the Normaltown leaders decided Monday night on whether or not to begin a pilot program for EMS. The Emergency Vehicle Preemption Test Project would allow emergency services to take control over traffic signals. This will allow them to respond quicker to calls, which then gives them a better chance at saving a life. To learn more about that vote, head online to a story on our website, ciproud.com. Well, from our state capitol newsroom now, a new Illinois law is adding more safety regulations to the AI industry. Bryant McRae from our sister station in Chicago has the latest details from this bill.
23: Monday, Illinois Governor J.B. Pritzker joining other states in the fight to regulate artificial intelligence. The bill, not aimed at every AI company, it only targets what the state calls frontier developers, companies building the most powerful AI models. Those companies getting the toughest rules, audits, safety disclosures, and whistleblower protections. These rules applying only to the biggest companies, meaning companies making more than $500 million a year. Now, the law defines what it calls a catastrophic risk, an incident that could cause more than 50 deaths or serious injuries, or over $1 billion in damages. Think an AI helping build a weapon or launching a cyber attack on its own.
24: Marked by a lack of protection for private personal information, the potential for harmful model behavior.
23: Starting in 2028, the biggest AI companies must hire outside auditors to check their safety work every year. It's the first law like it in the country. If something goes wrong, companies must tell the Illinois Emergency Management Agency and Homeland Security, along with the Attorney General, within 72 hours. And employees who speak up, if they think their company's AI is unsafe, they're now protected by the law. State Senator Mary Etley Allen sponsoring the bill, comparing the AI industry to the Wild Wild West.
25: These are the systems capable of writing code, generating synthetic media, conducting complex reasoning, and influencing millions of people at scale.
23: If a company breaks these rules, the Attorney General can fine them up to $1 million for their first offense and up to $3 million for repeat violations. Regular people still cannot sue under this law.
21: That was Bryant McRae reporting. From your WMBD-TV newsroom, I'm Rebecca Brumfield.
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8: Your WJBC Sports Cardinals lost to the Brewers 4-3. They'll play again today at 1:15. The Cubbies will take on the Orioles. The Cubbies will play the Orioles at 5:35. White Sox take on the Red Sox at 6:40. And Team USA lost to Belgium in the FIFA World Cup 4-1.
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2: I'm meteorologist Nathan Kitchens. For your local weather authority forecast, we'll see mostly sunny skies out there for today. Temperatures very close to where they should be this time of year at 86. Tonight, mostly clear skies. We'll see quiet weather conditions with calm winds, a low of 66. Wednesday, we'll have a partly sunny sky. Temperatures just a little bit warmer, up to around 87 degrees. We will be watching for shower and storm chances to ramp up as we go into Thursday and Friday. For a full look at that forecast, you can head over to ciproud.com. For WMBD-TV, I'm meteorologist Nathan Kitchen.
8: 70 degrees right now at WJBC. 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

0: Well, Southwest Airlines has sparked a heated reaction from social media users regarding an age-old travel etiquette debate. The Dallas-based carrier took to Threads to share a light-hearted post in which Southwest called out passengers who tend to stand up the moment after the plane lands and the seatbelt sign turns off. They said, "You won't get off the plane faster by standing up 0.001 seconds after the seatbelt sign turns off," they wrote last week. Well, the playful message appeared to strike a nerve for some users, as many were quick to defend why they do it in a way that matched the airline's energy, sharing their rationale as to why they stand up immediately. One user wrote, "I have a connecting flight that I am going to be late to." Others explained that sitting for too long is uncomfortable, which makes them want to stand as soon as possible so they can stretch their legs. Somebody said, "I'm standing up because I've been sitting for 5 hours and I need to stretch my legs." While making a connecting flight and needing to stretch seems to be a common response from users, others said the impatience they experience from their fellow travelers is what makes them rush to get out of their seats, saying, "Gotta get my bag out and things ready to roll, or everyone is waiting behind me angrily." Somebody else says, "I feel attacked." Standing up on an airplane immediately after landing has been a controversial topic among travelers for years, with critics arguing that it saves only seconds at best, while supporters say it creates a calmer, more orderly exit from the cabin. I will tell you, I am 100% of the time a stander-upper as soon as the seatbelt light goes off. Immediately. And it's because my back is in pain. I've been sitting on one of those discount airline seats. My tailbone has been stuck on that piece of cardboard wrapped in pleather they call a seat. And I have to stand up because my backbone is just going goosh, goosh, goosh. And I need relief. I don't care when I get off the plane. I don't care what other people think around me. I stand up 100% of the time as soon as that seat... My seatbelt is unbuckled after we are fully on the ground and we're taxiing to the gate. And then when they turn the light off, I stand up immediately. And I know there's judgment from everybody around me because they think I'm getting off sooner. I don't care when I get off the frickin' plane. I just have to stand.
1: I'm a sitter. Depending on where I'm at. If I'm in the back of the plane, I'm just sitting there until I'm moving. If I'm closer to the front of the plane, I'm standing up. But it's not because I'm in a hurry to get off the plane. It's a case of what you just said. Like,
0: I'm sore.
1: I've been sitting long enough. Even if I'm hunched over, I'll stand.
0: I was in the back, I'm always an aisle person.
1: Yeah,
0: I don't ever not sit on the aisle.
1: Yeah.
0: If I was in the last row of the plane, I would stand up immediately when the seatbelt light goes off. Immediately. It's not about getting off the plane. It's about my body being in pain.
1: Your body's done.
0: And I had a conversation. I just flew back from Florida this weekend, and I had a conversation with the guy next to me. I go, "Bro, I've never told a seat neighbor this before, but I'm standing up as soon as this plane stops. I'm standing up." And he goes, "Bro, me too." And he was in the middle. He goes, "I'm going to hunch over and stand up." I go, "My back hurts so bad from sitting in this horrible chair." And, you know, sure, I open up the overhead bins for everybody around me. I like try to help, but I'm not trying to rush to get off the plane. I don't care when I get off the plane. I just need the pain to stop.
1: All right. Now that we got the sitting versus standing thing figured out, I'll raise you another question.
0: Yeah.
1: What's the story with the center seat? If you're sitting in the center seat, you've got armrests on each side of you.
0: Mm-hmm.
1: Who gets those armrests?
0: They do. If I'm on the aisle, I don't want any armrest.
1: I'm saying if you're in the center seat, though, and you've got people on both sides of you, who gets the armrest?
0: Because
1: I was literally like scrunched and got neither one of them because the people on each side of me were taking both of their armrests.
0: So, number one, why were you dumb enough to take a middle seat?
1: we're not talking about whether it's stupidity or not. I'm saying
0: number two, you need to claim one immediately.
1: Yeah, I know. What if you're the last person in, though?
0: If you're the last one in the middle seat, that's going to be an awkward approach to get into your seat.
1: Well, it was.
0: That person on the aisle would have to stand up to let you in.
1: Yeah.
0: So you sit down and you claim one.
1: It happens. Like, it happens to everybody.
0: You claim an armrest.
1: Yeah, and then you don't move for the entire flight because the second you move,
0: where
1: it's
0: are
1: gone.
0: You going?
1: It's gone. If you move an arm, if you, you know, take a drink, set it back down in front of you, and they slide in there.
0: Use your other hand. So my opinion is the window person gets the window and gets to lean up against the side and take their little cute little nap.
1: Okay, yeah, that's where I'm at.
0: They don't need an armrest.
1: Yeah, no, they don't.
0: And in my opinion, the person that's on the aisle, you got the space to lean over on the aisle, and you get the armrest on the right of you if you're leaning into the aisle.
1: I like this theory.
0: Right. And you should get both armrests.
1: Right,
0: I don't care if it, so I sit with my arms folded. I wear readers, and the readers are normally hooked on the crook of my shirt. I put them on my face so that I can fold my arms, and I put my head down, and I fall asleep with the readers on.
1: I need both armrests if I'm sitting in the center.
0: You can have
1: them. I need both of them.
0: They're
1: because
0: yours.
1: I'm holding myself up so I don't, like, lean on you when I fall asleep.
0: The only other problem is flying down to Florida, the lady I was sitting next to wouldn't stop touching me, and not... As in...
1: She played with your beard?
0: No. She wanted to get up to use the restroom, and she put her hand on my arm, and she went, hey, I need to get up and use the restroom. You could, like, nudge me or just look
1: or
0: at
1: just
0: me and
1: say,
0: speak.
1: Hey.
0: Right. Yeah. And then when we were getting ready to the plane, she touched my knee. She goes, hey, you have a great vacation. And I go, stop touching me.
1: Oh, that's just that Southern hospitality, that nice little...
0: She was flying out of Peoria. Is that South... My goodness.
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11: 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Tesla has rolled out a new line of accessories for its lineup of electric vehicles. Among the new options, a refrigerator that goes where the engine sits in a gas car. That's available for the Model Y. Meanwhile, Cybertruck owners can now pick up an air mattress that fits in the bed of that vehicle for $295. Tesla reported second quarter sales last week, with new vehicle deliveries jumping nearly 25% year over year. Matic now says it's going to raise the price of its robotic vacuum cleaner by about $250 starting in September. The robot sweeper will then retail for nearly $1,500. Company blames shortages in computer memory. And the Summer Games Done Quick 2026 competition is now underway. The event sees pro gamers try to beat games like Super Mario, BioShock Infinite, even Tetris in as quick a time as possible. It streams live on Twitch, and you can catch replays all through the week on YouTube. With Tech Trends, I'm Mike Dubusky.
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0: Hey, you looking for something fun to do and you just don't know what to do around here? 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There's always something happening in and around Bloomington Normal. Hey, about 1 in 5 American teens and young adults, roughly 8 million people, used AI chatbots for mental health advice in 2025, according to a new study. This marks a sharp rise from 1-8 the previous year. Nearly two-thirds kept their chatbot use secret from parents, friends, and doctors. Over 91% of users rated the advice as helpful, but researchers warn that AI chatbots are designed to be agreeable, meaning positive responses may reflect flattery rather than quality guidance. Around 43% use chatbots for mental health support at least monthly. Experts urge parents and clinicians to ask teens directly about AI chatbot use and discuss both benefits and limitations openly. One in five American teens secretly turning to AI chatbots for mental health support. Hey, speaking of AI, Tilly Norwood, the AI actor who sparked widespread industry backlash late last year, is set to lead her first feature film. Particle 6, the AI-focused studio behind Norwood, has announced Misaligned, a comedy drama described as a coming-of-age story infused with existential AI chaos. The film follows Tilly, an AI with no body or lived experience, who spirals after rogue bot convinces her to abandon her guardrails and develop human-like desires. The CEO of Particle 6, Eline Vandervelden, says production will blend traditional filmmakers with AI specialists, saying the filmmakers who thrive in the next decade will be the ones who bring decades of storytelling instinct to these new tools. The project is currently in early development. Tilly Norwood is a completely AI-fabricated actress and will now star in her first feature film. I will tell you that if this goes successfully and they make money, it will be the new reality.
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0: Your WJBC forecast comes from WMBD-TV meteorologist Nathan Kitchens. Mostly sunny today, a high of 86. Tonight, mostly clear, a low of 66. Tomorrow, partly sunny, a high of 87. 72 degrees right now at WJBC. 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
17: News. I'm Sherry Preston. President Trump arriving at the NATO summit in Turkey to a military flyover. The meeting in Ankara focusing on the war in Ukraine. President Trump saying he spoke with the leaders of both Ukraine and Russia ahead of the NATO meeting.
18: I had a very good talk with President Putin, who, by the way, has a lot of respect for President Erdogan, a lot of respect for him. We had a long talk yesterday. It lasted a long time, and I also spoke with President Zelensky right after that. I think they both want to make a deal.
17: Russia launching a wave of strikes on Ukraine's capital and Ukraine striking Moscow on one of its fiercest drone attacks in more than 2 years. There's a long and growing list of Democrats who say the party's nominee for Senate in Maine should drop out of the race. Graham Plantner is now accused of sexually assaulting a woman in 2021, an allegation he denies. Here's ABC's Jay O'Brien.
19: Democrats hanging their hopes on the progressive Plantner to unseat Maine's longtime Republican Senator Susan Collins, seeing her as particularly vulnerable, the race critical to their chances of taking back the Senate. And many in Plantner's party sticking by him amid a string of prior scandals, from another girlfriend accusing him of abusive behavior, which he has denied, to acknowledging sending sexual messages to multiple women shortly after he was married in 2023, and covering up a tattoo resembling a Nazi image on his chest, saying he didn't know its meaning.
17: Prince Harry's final lawsuit aimed at making the British tabloids pay for invading his privacy has failed. A judge has rejected his case against Associated Newspapers, owner of the Daily Mail. Elton John, Elizabeth Hurley, and others were a part of the suit, trying to prove the newspapers engaged in unlawful activities like phone taps. More testimony today in the hearing underway in Utah. Prosecutors laying out evidence against Tyler Robinson in the alleged killing of Charlie Kirk. 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
20: 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I've been surfing here since I was a kid. Now, seeing my grandson out on the water, it means everything to me. Watching him and taking in the blue waves, the sea breeze, the blurry horizon.
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17: Following an investigation, Walmart's promising greater accountability to people who agree to deliver groceries and merchandise to customers. Here's ABC's Jim Ryan.
1: Walmart home delivery drivers had complained that they weren't given their promised base pay or tips from customers. Now thousands of those delivery people are getting a share of millions of dollars in settlements reached between Walmart, federal regulators, and the attorneys general in a dozen states. The retailer also is promising greater transparency in its Spark Driver program.
17: Two ships struck by projectiles in the Strait of Hormuz, the latest attacks targeting vessels moving through the narrow mouth of the Persian Gulf. A former football coach at Bucknell University in Pennsylvania has now been charged with felony hazing in connection with the death of a player.
3: 18-year-old CJ Dickey collapsed during his first workout with the team in 2024. In a lawsuit, his family has claimed that strength and conditioning coach Mark Hulbis forced Dickey to do up-and-down exercises. The teen was later rushed to the hospital and treated for rhabdomyolysis, or rhabdo, a condition caused by extreme exertion that leads to muscle breakdown. Pennsylvania's attorney general calling it an extraordinary tragedy, worsened by the fact that CJ's death was preventable.
17: Delta, American, and United Airlines all say they're pumping more money into first class and premium seats on planes. Some of the perks include chef-inspired menus and soundproof pods. The airlines say they make a lot more money that way. I'm Sherry Preston, ABC News.
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24: The Normal Town Council is debuting a program that could save lives. Up to 7 traffic signals on the north side of town will add emergency vehicle preemption technology. That means there will be a transmitter on emergency vehicles that can change a light from red to green. Officials are using this as a pilot program to see if it would help reduce response times. The Baby Fold in Normal is installing a new sensory room in one of their Hammett School campuses. The facility provides care and support for children with autism and special needs. One of those services is their new sensory room, designed to help kids learn how to self-regulate their senses. The room features swings, a rock wall, monkey bars, and even a zip line. Baby Fold staff hopes this one-of-a-kind room will allow students to learn better in the classroom. More updates 24/7 on our website, ciproud.com. 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
26: I'm meteorologist Nathan Kitchens. With your local weather authority forecast, we'll see mostly sunny skies out there for today. Temperatures very close to where they should be this time of year at 86. Tonight, mostly clear skies. We'll see quiet weather conditions with calm winds, a low of 66. Wednesday, we'll have a partly sunny sky. Temperatures just a little bit warmer, up to around 87 degrees. We will be watching for shower and storm chances to ramp up as we go into Thursday and Friday. For a full look at that forecast, you can head over to ciproud.com. For WMBD-TV, I'm meteorologist Nathan Kitchens.
0: Thank you, Nathan. 71 degrees right now at WJBC. 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Listen to Blake Haas every Thursday at 5 as he talks to Ryan and Steve, the guys who make the magic happen. They talk fresh new beers they're brewing right here in Uptown Normal. what just hit the taps and all the good vibes happening at the brewery. Whether you're a hophead hunting for the latest IPA, a stout lover, or just want to learn and try something tasting, this is your spot. Tune in at 5 p.m. right here on WJBC for Craft Beer Thursday. All right. 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A study published in Pest Management Science reveals that 84% of house mice sampled across New York, New Jersey, and Pennsylvania carry genetic mutations linked to resistance against common rodent poisons. Uh-oh. Researchers from Rutgers tested 147 house mice and 143 Norway rats collected during routine pest control work between 2021 and 2025. At least 69% of mice carried mutations specifically confirmed to help them survive insecticides, chemicals that cause fatal internal bleeding. Norway rats showed far less resistance, only 35% carrying any mutation. Researchers urge pest control professionals to rotate chemicals and adopt integrated management strategies, including sealing entry points and trapping, rather than relying solely on one poison class. 84% of house mice in the Northeast United States now are resistant to common rodent poison. That's scary. They're going to take over. You're going to combine the mice with AI. We're all doomed. You know, earlier this morning, I was telling you that my ant takeover is still fully happening. Now, I don't have any ants in the house anymore. That normally just happens in the spring. You get the tiny ants and you have to spray and put out traps and they go away with one or two rounds. At least I hope they do. And they did for me. But outside, my landscaping is still flooded with ants. I'm not talking about seeing 20 ants walking in a straight line on my driveway and me going, oh my, I have ants. I'm talking about clumps of ants, thousands, hundreds of thousands of ants. Yesterday, I went outside, I was spraying for weeds, and I noticed a trail of ants going up a tree and walking across some landscaping. So I went into the garage, I got my ant killer, and I went out and I sprayed the trail and I sprayed where the ants were. And I was like, they're sort of walking over all of the landscape gravel around the house. And I go, I wonder where they're going. They've got to be leading somewhere. So I went into the garage and I got the hard rake. And I went out and I raked up the landscape rocks. And I just uncovered clumps, hundreds of thousands of ants, just scattering everywhere. So I grabbed the spray and I just doused the entire area after I had raked it up. And it seemed as if all was okay. So I went in the house and made lunch or something. And I went back out an hour later to see if they had come back or if more had maybe emerged from the ground or something. And I saw some in another area about a foot away. So I took the hard rake and I raked up the landscape rocks and I found another clump of hundreds of thousands of ants. So I sprayed them really, really good. Went back in the house. I was all sweaty. Took a shower, switched into something a little more comfortable, and then watched some TV. And I'm like, you know what? Before I go to bed, I'm going to go walk out there and see if the ants are back. And I walk out there and they weren't back. And I'm like, okay, good. I will keep spraying that area when I'm out there and hopefully I will get rid of them. And then I looked over and I've got a boulder. I've got a rock in front of the house and I flipped that over and I found another clump of like another 100,000 ants. So I sprayed that one. I flipped over the next rock. There was another 100,000 ants under that rock. I sprayed that one. I flipped over the next rock. There were no ants. I flipped over the next rock. There were no ants. So they are just in my landscaping like you can't believe.
4: Then you walked back into the house and they took over the kitchen.
0: Well, no, then you just think you're itching. You think you're covered in ants. So I'm sitting down trying to relax for the end of the evening. I got a half an hour or so before I go back to bed. or before I go to bed, and my skin just feels little itches all over. And I look, I go, is there an ant on me? No, it's just in your mind. But I have two kinds of ant spray. And it seems as if that first round that I went out before lunch, I sprayed them and they disappeared and or died. But they were still moving initially when the spray hit them. But then in the ones after dinner, I grabbed a different spray. And as soon as it hit their little bodies, they were dead. They quit moving immediately. So I think I need to rely on whatever brand is in the second one. But then I got concerned that I was out there spraying weed killer. And then I was out there spraying ant killer. What if I'm out there making meth? What if I'm making landscape meth out there? I'm mixing all these chemicals together.
4: Shoot, sell it, man.
0: I'm Walter White over here in the garden.
4: Make some extra money. Come on.
0: So, yeah, there are millions of ants on my property.
4: What if they become those mice that you were just talking about?
0: Right. I mean, I was talking to a neighbor, the neighbor has a Terminator that comes through, exterminator comes mm-hmm. through and sprays regularly. And that exterminator said that the ants may not live on your property, that they may be coming from an anthill two or three properties down, and they just traipse through each property to get to whatever you have on your property. And then they walk back down three houses to go back home. They go, you can spray and you can treat and it will get rid of them, but you may not ever find their home. Their home may be down at your neighbor's house down the block. He said they travel great distances.
4: Scott's going to be at his next door neighbor's house flipping over rocks. Like, looking.
0: I'm just going to burn the whole neighborhood down. I can't get rid of, like, you know, because eventually they're going to find their way back into the house.
4: Yeah.
0: I don't want that.
4: Nobody wants that.
0: Because
4: then we have to hear about it.
0: So today, hey, now, what does that mean? It's a talk show. What do you want me to talk about?
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8: All right, Nancy just called, and she said she had the same kind of ant problem that took over her yard, and she said they got into her house and her patio and everything, and she said she had a hard maple tree in her front yard, and she finally decided to get rid of the tree for whatever reason, and when the guys came to cut the tree down, as soon as they cut the tree down, the whole center of the tree was hollow and filled with water. She said as soon as they cut the tree down, water gushed out of the center of the tree. The whole inner part of the tree was hollowed out. And she said she thinks the ants were living in there. She said as soon as they cut that tree down, the ants went away. Now, I don't have a hard maple or a maple in my front yard. I do have trees in the backyard. And I do have a minor concern. In the back, there are big ants. You know, I don't know if they're carpenter ants. You know, they're not the tiny ants. The ones in the front are tiny ants. The ones in the back, they're bigger ants. And I can see they have chewed holes in the trees. Now, the trees are still growing and still healthy, and they're still maturing, and it's not massive holes, but you can see where they burrowed into the tree. Now, I'm no ant expert, but do tiny ants turn into big ants? I would assume tiny ants are tiny ants, and big ants are, you know, they're not those, the ants with the three big bulbous body sections that you know, drew as a kid. These are the tiny ants. I'm sure there's three bulbous body parts, but you can't see them. They're so small. I don't know what's going on. Maybe I have to hire an extinguisher. I don't want to. Because I can go and buy the spray and the dust. And I guess it's not been fixing it because I've been spraying and dusting. I bought this stuff in an orange bag where you rip it open and you carry it and it just sort of spills out the bottom and you put it in the ant areas and then water it a little bit. And I guess they carry it back to their homes. And the only thing that's really, really worked for me, at least in my house, was it looks like a big syringe and it's filled with gel and you squirt it in the corner of windowsills and you squirt. And that seems to have handled the ants in the house. I just wonder if that would help with it out of the house. But that syringe, it's a big one, like the size of a big, huge Sharpie marker. I would have to go buy 10 of those syringes to squirt everywhere. All right, we'll see. I'll keep you updated. I know you're all very concerned about the ant takeover of the Miller compound.
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8: 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So hopefully you call, and if you're the

0: 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WJBC, good morning. You're caller number one. You're caller number two. Good morning. You're caller number three. You're caller number four. Good morning. You're caller number five. You're caller number six. You're caller number seven. Good morning. You're caller number eight. JBC, good morning. Who's this?
1: Good morning, Scott. This is Charlie.
0: Hey, Charlie. I'm doing all right. Where are you calling from?
1: Leroy.
0: All right. I got a question for you here. 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
1: It's $5.
0: $5! 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
15: ABC News, Wall Street Now. The big three stock averages opened the week with gains. The NASDAQ composite surging 1.1%, the S&P adding 0.7%. The Dow Jones gained 156 points to close above 53,000 for the first time. Oil prices ticked up slightly overnight in reaction to new saber rattling between the U.S. and Iran. Brent crude is now back over $72 a barrel. Gasoline, meanwhile, is averaging $3.79 a gallon, down a nickel in the past week, according to AAA. Despite a drop in jet fuel prices, consumers are still paying higher airfares. They have no one to blame but themselves, says the Wall Street Journal, as travelers continue to book trips, driving up demand and keeping fares high. There were no floor traders shouting out buys and sells, but the Texas Stock Exchange began operating Monday in Dallas as part of a staged launch. Livestock trading is expected to begin Friday with a small group of securities, according to TXSE. Jim Ryan, ABC News.
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17: Road closures originally planned for last weekend have been rescheduled. In Bloomington, the railroad by the intersection of Northeastern Avenue and West Washington Street will be closed starting this coming Saturday, July 11th. The streets intersecting that railroad will be also closed until next Monday, July 13th. Crews will be completing a full railroad crossing replacement during that time. This includes railroad tracks, ties, crossing surface, and asphalt. No traffic will be let through while the work is underway. Detours, of course, will be posted, but officials are encouraging drivers to plan alternate routes ahead of time. Well, some big changes are coming to the federal student loan system. The Department of Education is sending notices to millions of federal loan borrowers enrolled in the Biden-era Save Repayment Plan. The program is being eliminated under the Trump administration. Borrowers now have 90 days to pick a new way to repay. Borrowers should head to studentaid.gov to help determine what works best for their budget. Well, the Baby Fold in Normal is installing a new sensory room in one of their Hammett School campuses. The Baby Fold Hammett Schools provide services to autistic and special needs kids that the public school can't provide. One of those services is their new sensory room, which is designed to help kids learn how to self-regulate. The room features swings, a rock wall, monkey bars, and a zip line. Baby Fold staff hope that this one-of-a-kind room will allow students to learn better in the classroom. Here's Vice President of Public Relations and Development, Sam Guillory.
18: Every single one of the pieces of equipment provide a different type of input to help regulate that child, to provide sensory input, sometimes when they're dysregulated. This is going to be a part of their day that they can request, enjoy, and utilize so that when they're in the classroom, they're ready to focus and to learn.
17: The room was able to be built because of a donation made to the Baby Fold. And the Normaltown leaders decided Monday night on whether or not to begin a pilot program for EMS. The Emergency Vehicle Preemption Test Project would allow emergency services to take control over traffic signals. This will allow them to respond quicker to calls, which then gives them a better chance at saving a life. To learn more about that vote, head online to a story on our website, ciproud.com. Well, from our state capitol newsroom now, a new Illinois law is adding more safety regulations to the AI industry. Bryant McRae from our sister station in Chicago has the latest details from this bill.
19: Monday, Illinois Governor J.B. Pritzker joining other states in the fight to regulate artificial intelligence. The bill, not aimed at every AI company, it only targets what the state calls frontier developers, companies building the most powerful AI models. Those companies getting the toughest rules, audits, safety disclosures, and whistleblower protections. These rules applying only to the biggest companies, meaning companies making more than $500 million a year. Now, the law defines what it calls a catastrophic risk, an incident that could cause more than 50 deaths or serious injuries, or over $1 billion in damages. Think an AI helping build a weapon or launching a cyber attack on its own.
20: Marked by a lack of protection for private personal information, the potential for harmful model behavior.
19: Starting in 2028, the biggest AI companies must hire outside auditors to check their safety work every year. It's the first law like it in the country. If something goes wrong, companies must tell the Illinois Emergency Management Agency and Homeland Security, along with the Attorney General, within 72 hours. And employees who speak up, if they think their company's AI is unsafe, they're now protected by the law. State Senator Mary Etley Allen sponsoring the bill, comparing the AI industry to the Wild Wild West.
21: These are the systems capable of writing code, generating synthetic media, conducting complex reasoning, and influencing millions of people at scale.
19: If a company breaks these rules, the Attorney General can fine them up to $1 million for their first offense and up to $3 million for repeat violations. Regular people still cannot sue under this law.
17: That was Bryant McRae reporting. From your WMED-TV newsroom, I'm Rebecca Brumfield.
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2: 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The Cubs play the Orioles at 5:35. The White Sox will take on the Red Sox at 6:40. And in the FIFA World Cup, Team USA lost to Belgium last night 4-1. They're headed home.
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24: I'm meteorologist Nathan Kitchens. With your local weather authority forecast, we'll see mostly sunny skies out there for today. Temperatures very close to where they should be this time of year at 86. Tonight, mostly clear skies. We'll see quiet weather conditions with calm winds, a low of 66. Wednesday, we'll have a partly sunny sky. Temperatures just a little bit warmer, up to around 87 degrees. We will be watching for shower and storm chances to ramp up as we go into Thursday and Friday. For a full look at that forecast, you can head over to ciproud.com. For WMBD-TV, I'm meteorologist Nathan Kitchens.
2: 74 degrees right now at WJBC. Kurt Kimmel from agmarket.net joins me on the phone. Hey, Kurt, before you give numbers, can I ask you a couple questions about what's happening out in the fields?
25: Sure, go ahead.
2: We've had a whole bunch of rain. We've also had a whole bunch of really, really hot weather, dangerously hot weather. How is corn reacting to this? How are the crops reacting to all this rain and heat?
25: Yeah, that's a great question, because this time of year is the time the market kind of keeps an eye on that, because we've got the corn crop in the ground now. It's a matter of what type of yield or how it performs. But we have a weekly conditions report. As far as corn, they rated 67% of the corn as good to excellent through the nation. And a year ago, we were at 74% good to excellent, so it's a little behind last year's pace. But you're correct. We've got all kinds of moving parts clear across the Midwest, but here in central Illinois, we've been faced with a little too much rain in some areas, and we've seen some situations where wind and hail, even tornadoes, has played havoc with the crop. This past weekend, we've had extreme flooding in northern Illinois into Wisconsin and in central Iowa, so it's been a tough go. Corn can withstand the wet conditions a little bit more than the soybeans as a whole. In corn, if it stays wet, the nitrogen, we lose nitrogen, and it might ding the yield a little bit. And of course, the low areas underwater, those are not going to perform at all. So that's what's making the market. We had a significant rally yesterday in prices due to uncertainty in the weather. Because we look at the forecast forward here, the 6 to 10 day and the 18 to 14 day forecast shows extreme heat and dryness, particularly, you know, in the western corn belt. It's supposed to move east, it moves back and forth, but that's a concern, particularly into pollination. That's when you drive through the countryside and see those little yellow things stick at the top of the corn plant. That's called a tassel. Well, down by the ear, we'll have silking. So we don't want too extreme, much extreme heat during pollination. Also, too, the other thing about heat, we need cooler nights. If it stays warm at night, that kind of stresses the corn plant. The corn plant needs a little bit of rest at night. So, yes, there's a lot of moving parts. Weather's the key factor here that makes these weather guys real popular to listen to.
2: Well, also, you know, I've been hearing DeLoss Yonke from the RFD program talk about this New World screw worm. Now, that name will catch your attention, and they said, oh, it's in Mexico, oh, it's in Mexico, oh, it's close to the border, oh, it's close to the border. And then a month or so ago, 2 months ago, they announced that they found cases of the New World screw worm in Texas. And so far, people are saying that it's not going to affect the food that we eat. But boy, it's got to make you concerned. What's the latest that you know?
25: Well, another second part of that title to that is flesh-eating larva. So they've really put a spin on it to make everybody aware of it. But yes, it is confined to Mexico, has moved into the U.S. It's in about 32 cattle, hogs, 2 goats, and 1 dog. So it's moving around. It's trying to be controlled by sterile flies. It's a fly is what it is. And it you know, bites pretty good, and it can play havoc on cattle, particularly when they're trying to gain weight. You want them healthy so they gain weight. There's be cases if you don't spray or take care of it right away, we can see fewer numbers. But the main reason you've seen higher hamburger, steak, hot dog prices is basically because the cattle herd in general, or cattle and fiends, is like 57-year lows. We had real tight supplies. And the economists, Scott, I kind of think they missed the point here. Usually if you, in Econ 101, if price goes up, it slows demand. But man, the American consumer has not slowed down on cheeseburgers or steaks. They've been right in there continuing to buy. But I think the smaller cattle herd in general is more of a factor than this new shrew worm. We've had this in the past, I think it's probably been 30 years ago, 35 years ago, and it pretty well got under control. So yes, that's a news item, flesh-eating larvae, but your beef at the store is safe because it does not affect the meat inside that goes to the store.
2: All right. Well, let's take a look at the other numbers on the market. Take it away.
25: We've got the July corn down 3.5 cents a bushel, 4.37 and a quarter. December corn down 1 and a quarter at 4.56 and a half. November soybeans down 3 and 3 quarters, 11.88 and a half. January's are down 3 and a quarter at 12.02. September wheat futures down 0.25 cents a bushel at 6.13. Livestock markets have been mixed. The August cattle down $1.17, 237.85. And the August hogs down $2 at 96.57. Crude oil up $1.45 a barrel at 70.01. Gold's up $5 an ounce at 41.61. Silver's up 97 cents an ounce at 61.35. The dollar index is up 8. The Dow down 138. Bonds down 15, 111.29. Kirk Himmel, agmarket.net.
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2: Hey, Elton John is allegedly returning to the stage as a hologram 3 years after concluding his farewell Yellow Brick Road tour in 2023. The rock legend has reportedly signed a multi-million pound deal for an immersive hologram residency at the new Hard Rock Hotel opening in late 2027. Former collaborators Kiki D and Dua Lipa will also reportedly appear as holograms, with all three filming performances at Pinewood Studios in England this fall, saying it's similar to the ABBA Voyage show in London, but far more advanced, a source tells The Sun. However, the rock legend has not confirmed the story, and the news contradicts Elton's own 2018 statements, where he said, "When Daddy dies, promise me there won't be a hologram going around the world doing concerts." Well, money talks, you know, and here's the thing. We were talking earlier about this new AI actress. She's about to have her first feature-length film. If that film does well, you will see AI actors and actresses in mainstream films that you will go to the theater and enjoy. And you're saying, no, I won't. Well, what if it's the only option? Well, then I won't watch movies anymore. Oh, okay. Here's the thing. If Elton John could find a way to make a totally immersive, moving, emotional performance via hologram and get paid to do it. Now, please know that that means he would just go record it once in a studio and then they would just show it as a hologram nightly at the Hard Rock Hotel. And if it was so moving and it felt real, people will pay to go. It's Elton John. The majority of us love his music. And he says, you know, in 2018, if there's a hologram, you know, going around after I die, you know, please promise me that won't happen. Well, that was 2018. We're sitting here in 2026. The world has changed when it comes to technology and how real it can look and the experience you can have. Leave it to Elton John to lead the way, so I wouldn't be surprised if this is true. Hey, Disney is moving forward with Moana 3, according to Dwayne Johnson, the actor who is a voice in the movie, confirmed the project at a press conference in Rio de Janeiro while promoting the upcoming live-action Moana, hitting theaters July 10th. He said, yes, we've talked about Moana 3. He said, adding that the writers will return to pen the script. The Moana franchise has proven enormously successful. Moana 2 earned over $1 billion worldwide after opening with a record $225 million over Thanksgiving 2024. Songwriting details remained unconfirmed as Lin-Manuel Miranda did not return for the sequel. Plot details for the third installment have not been revealed. Ashley Tisdale is executive producing a half-hour dark comedy series for Netflix called Toxic Moms, following her viral January essay about breaking up with the toxic mom group. The piece ignited online speculation about which celebrities were involved, notably prompting Hillary Duff's husband to call Tisdale the most self-obsessed, tone-deaf person on earth in a social media post. Search Party writer Sabrina Jalils is writing and executive producing, while Beef star Ellie Wong joins as executive producer. The series centers on a sleep-deprived new mother navigating a group of wealthy moms with a dark underbelly. Toxic Moms, executive produced by Ashley Tisdale, coming to Netflix. Stay tuned for that.
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9: The Ocean's 11 prequel just added more names to its roster. Vicky Creeps and George Mackay are among the cast, joining stars Bradley Cooper and Margot Robbie for the heist thriller. Cooper is also writing and directing the project, hitting theaters June 25th, 2027.
10: My name is George Washington.
9: Coming off a successful 4th of July weekend at the box office, Young Washington is officially getting a sequel. Titled 1776, the film will continue the next chapter of George Washington's life and legacy. There's new music on the way from U2. The Irish rockers are releasing a new single, Street of Dreams, today. The song will appear on their upcoming album, expected out later this year.
11: It's not a question of if I want to spend the rest of my life with you.
9: And Sarah Pidgeon, the star of Love Story, John F. Kennedy Jr., and Carolyn Bessett, is 30 today. Chuck Sievertson, ABC News.
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2: All right, Scott Miller wrapping things up here for another broadcast day. Coming up on the show tomorrow, Congressman Eric Sorensen joins me. WMBD's TV anchor Thomas Garvrick will join me tomorrow for a little news you can't use. Later on in the week, we will check in with Tom Rakestraw from Bloomington Parks and Rec. 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We'll check in with Dr. Valerie Farmer Dugan on Friday. We'll break out the Bandito with Jim Bob Morris a little later on. We'll check in with the Vacation Queen, Kimberly from Direct Travel. And, of course, we'll officially kick off the weekend with Epiphany Farms. We've got a full week for you. Hopefully you'll enjoy it. Thanks for hanging out with me this morning. I'll wrap things up next.
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18: We talk a lot here about ultra-processed foods and the many ways in which they can negatively impact your health. They've been linked to weight gain, obesity, type 2 diabetes, cardiovascular disease, even cancer. And now a new study out of UCSF found that high ultra-processed food intake was associated with something called intramuscular fat, which is exactly what it sounds like. That's fat inside your muscles, which can cause them to become weaker. Now, in this particular study, the researchers noticed more wear and tear and pain in people's knees because of weakened thigh muscles. Cutting back on ultra-processed foods isn't easy. The CDC estimates at least half the calories in our diet come from ultra-processed foods. But if you're looking to eat cleaner, cutting out sugar-sweetened beverages, that may be the best number one thing you can do to try and get started. I'm Dr. Sanjay Gupta, helping you live a better life.
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2: Taking a look at your WJBC forecast, it comes to us from WMBD-TV meteorologist Nathan Kitchens. Mostly sunny today, a high of 86. Tonight, mostly clear, a low of 66. Tomorrow, partly sunny, and a high of 87. 75 degrees right now at WJBC. Thanks for hanging out this morning. Be back tomorrow. We'll do it all again if the ants don't carry me away. The ants may get me. We'll see. All right. Have a great day. Thanks for listening. Stay cool. Make it a great day. I'll talk to you tomorrow.
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21: ABC News. I'm Sherry Preston. The British military says a tanker was hit by a drone in the Strait of Hormuz today, the third such attack today alone. And the new assaults, the threatening ones to choke off the flow of vessels in the strait and to further strain the U.S.-Iran ceasefire. That happening as the NATO summit kicks off in Ankara, Turkey, where President Trump said today the U.S. is considering letting Turkey buy American-made F-35s.
28: It's a decision we're going to make. We have a very good relationship. I would think that many people, I can tell you, many people, including the people sitting right here, thinks, why wouldn't we do that? We have a better relationship with Turkey, and Turkey's been in many ways much more loyal than other countries that we think would be loyal.
21: The president angry that more NATO countries didn't help in the conflict against Iran. Evacuations are underway on New York City's east side after steel support beams in the 21st and 22nd floors of a building being converted from office to residential buckled. That caused five floors of the building to start caving under the stress. The building, formerly Pfizer headquarters, is the largest office conversion in New York City history. The man accused of murdering Charlie Kirk and Kirk's family are expected in the courtroom soon in the second day of his preliminary hearing. ABC's Alex Stone will be there.
0: Charlie Kirk's widow, Erica, and his parents are expected back in the courtroom to hear more testimony and see more evidence today. On Monday, they left the courtroom when graphic testimony was given and when videos of Kirk's murder were being shown to the judge. Only the judge and attorneys could see the videos, and at one point when Kirk was shot in a video, the judge could be seen visibly jumping in reaction. Today, more testimony from law enforcement who responded to and investigated Kirk's murder is expected. Alex Stone, ABC News, Provo, Utah.
21: Prince Harry losing his latest invasion of privacy battle with the British tabloids today. You're listening to ABC News.
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21: Get out of the way. New York Stock Exchange, not Wall Street, but Y'all Street is now open for business in Texas.
5: There was no bell-ringing ceremony or floor traders shouting out buys and sells, but the Texas Stock Exchange quietly began operating in Dallas Monday with the trading of test securities as part of a staged launch. Livestock trading on Y'all Street is expected to begin Friday with a small group of securities with a broader rollout later in the year.
21: When it comes to real Wall Street, this hour the Dow is down 186 points. Will Maine Senate candidate Graham Plattner drop out of the contest against Susan Collins?
6: This Senate race is critical to Democrats' hopes of taking back power in that chamber, but their nominee, Graham Plattner, is losing the support of major allies after that new allegation of sexual assault. Maine's Democratic Party is also calling on Plattner to drop out. The timing here is critical. If Plattner does decide to withdraw by July 13th, the state Democratic Party can legally replace his name on the ballot any later, and they can't.
21: ABC's Jay O'Brien. The FDA now says four infants are confirmed with botulism after being given tainted formula. NARA Organics formula has been recalled. Agriculture officials are confirming 32 cases of New World screwworm infesting livestock in Texas. They're trying to release sterile flies to stop the parasitic larva. But so far, radiation weakens the flies, making them less able to compete with their non-sterilized competitors. Sherry Preston, ABC News.
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0: 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The call is free, and some say the advice is worth exactly what you pay for it. Sarah is in Philadelphia. Hi, Sarah. What's up in your world?
1: Hi. I can't believe I'm talking to you. This is crazy. What a blessing. Thank you.
0: Well, we're honored to have you. How can we help?
1: Wow. Okay. So I am stuck in a apartment lease that is around 60% of my take-home pay.
0: What happened?
1: So I signed on about 3 years ago when it was around 45%. And so they've been increasing it around 10 to 15% every year. And I have to admit, I'm 30 years old. So I was around 27 when I signed on, and I wasn't very responsible with money at that time. But as I've started listening to your show, I've become like very aware. I kind of took the blindfold off and started looking at my finances, and it's just, I have this for about 11 more months, and it's really hard for me to be able to like work my payoff debt journey and have any margin. So I was hoping maybe you had some advice.
0: When's the lease up?
1: So the lease is up this upcoming May.
0: A year?
1: Yeah. It's.
0: Where were you 2 months ago?
1: I was there, and the landlord gave me, she said, you have a week to either find a new place to live or sign on to this increase. And if you don't sign within a week, we're going to raise it to, instead of $2,100, they'll raise it to $2,300 for the year.
0: Okay. And so you decide not to move.
1: Yeah.
0: Which you should have moved 2 months ago, right? That would have solved the whole problem.
1: Yeah.
0: Okay. Yeah. How many bedrooms is the apartment?
1: It has two.
0: How many roommates do you have?
1: None.
0: You need one.
1: Yeah, I do.
0: For the next year.
1: I don't know if I'm able to get one, though.
2: Why?
1: Do you think a roommate would sign out on for 10 months?
2: Sure.
0: Yeah.
2: A lot of people want
0: temporary something.
2: Have you been on any of these, there's Facebook groups to connect people, there's apps, there's all kinds of ways, or ask around to your friends. Someone's probably getting out of a lease and would love to cut their rent in half, just like you.
1: Yeah, I've been on a couple Facebook groups. I really haven't known what to do, so I should put a little gas in the tank.
0: Yeah.
1: For this one.
0: Yeah, you're going to have to fire
1: it up here.
0: You signed up 2 months ago for a mathematical suicide mission, right? And so we've got to solve for that and get through the next 10 months, because I don't think the apartment complex is going to let you out of a lease. If you were in a single family and you had an individual mm-hmm. landlord rather than a corporate landlord that's a management company, sometimes, like, I've got single family properties, and sometimes somebody comes to us and needs to move, we say, okay, if we can find someone to take your spot, we'll let you out. And we put the house up for rent, and we get a new tenant, and we release them as an act of mercy.
1: Okay.
0: And but usually I don't find that much with apartment complexes,
2: because
0: they probably have a whole bunch of other vacancies they'd rather fill rather than fill yours.
1: Yeah, it's a really corporate complex.
2: Have you read your lease agreement? I would be looking through that thing with a fine-tooth comb to see what it actually says.
1: I've been looking through it. They basically said if I break my lease, I'm subject to pay out the rest of the term.
0: Yeah.
1: I picked up a side hustle, though. I typically make about $4,000 a month, but I recently started doing some freelance work, so now I'm making about $5,000 a month.
0: Mm-hmm.
1: So it might be able to hold me over for the rest of the term, but I don't even know, I don't know if I'm trying to think ahead because I don't want.
2: What's your full-time job?
1: I work in marketing. I'm a marketing manager.
2: So what would it take to get your core income up in the meantime?
1: I just moved into this role. I just got a promotion.
0: Yeah. So your answer is side hustles and roommate to get through the 10 months, and then for God's sakes, girl, get out of there. Next time the manager says don't sign up, you go, no, I'm leaving, like my hair's on fire.
1: I know. The reason I signed is I didn't have a plan when
0: you got till May to get you one now.
1: I do.
2: So don't be surprised.
0: Get a plan, get a side hustle, get a roommate, make it through till next year. You're probably going to limit the progress on your other financial goals, like getting out of debt and those other things, because you're strapped to this thing. You strapped yourself to this thing. So, I want you to be very, you've been passive in this relationship with this landlord to this point. I want you to be very proactive with this landlord in the future. And that is, I'll go ahead and give you notice now that I'm leaving in May. And by the way, if you want to fill the apartment in the meantime, I would love you for it. Matter of fact, I'd probably pay you to do it. If you want to put somebody in here and let me out of the lease, that'd be awesome and amazing too. But I'll go ahead and let you know now, I won't be here on renewal. No pressure tactics, no rent raises, no nothing. I am what's known as gone girl. I'm out of here. And go ahead and let them know. Go ahead and set yourself up and get yourself a plan so you're not homeless.
2: And you need to market this spare room like a real estate agent. I mean, you need to make this feel like the best deal in a 20-mile radius to have this room at this price and really sell it with the copy.
0: Then interview the people like you were hiring an employee, because you are, and don't hire a crazy one. You know, that's a good thing. So, I mean, you just got to use some proactive things in this process here.
2: Some urgency.
0: Yeah, absolutely. Absolutely. You know, I think the dumbest things I've ever done, George, are when one of two things, and I've done so many dumb things. I mean, that's why I get to do this show, because I've got a PhD in DUMB. So, but I mean, usually it's around two things. One is I feel like, for whatever reason, that I'm trapped and I'm desperate.
2: You're painted into a corner.
0: And when I get desperate, instead of getting paint on my shoes, I stand there in the corner and watch it dry. You know, and I just stay there. I get or I lunge at something dumb. You know, desperate usually equals stupid for me and a lot of people. And the other one is if I'm asleep at the wheel. If I'm just kind of coasting and life's good and I'm not half putt paying attention. And the security alarm, here's one that happened to me one time. It automatically renewed for 3 years.
2: Oof.
0: On the alarm on the house, and it was twice as expensive as it should have been. And I should have cut the stupid thing off and just with a pair of side cutters. I mean, I should have just run them off. But it had an auto renewal for 3 years.
2: Oof.
0: Which actually ended up costing them a lot of money because I advertised against them.
2: Oh, boy.
0: Using that. So it didn't work out real well for them because they should have let me out of it. But, you know, it was my fault because they had an auto 3-year renewal like her lease thing.
2: Yeah.
0: And I was asleep at the wheel.
2: Pay attention.

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1: Hey guys, George Camel here. 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So, it does whatever it wants. And spoiler alert, it's not helping.

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0: Tiffany is in Spokane. Hi, Tiffany. How are you?
1: Good. Grateful to be on. Thanks for having me.
0: Certainly. How can we help?
1: I am struggling through baby step number three. It feels like I'm no longer winning, if that makes sense. How do I keep going?
0: How much debt did you pay off?
1: $24,000.
0: How long did that take?
1: Just over. About 8 months. Okay. Once I got serious.
0: Wow, that's pretty cool.
1: Okay,
0: and how much are you trying to save in your baby step three emergency fund?
1: I am a single mom, so I'm trying to save 4 or 5 months or up to 6 months, somewhere over three, so about...
0: How much money?
1: Like $9,000. Like $9,200.
0: Okay, you want $9,000, but you did $24,000 in how many months?
1: Eight.
0: Which means that if we use that math, you would have this done in four. What has changed?
1: It feels like, I think it's because paying other people's, you get those wins, and I feel like paying myself, I know it sounds like a...
0: No, but mathematically, has anything changed?
1: No, absolutely not.
0: Okay, well, just you just need to emotionally treat it like a debt then.
1: Yeah, I guess so, huh?
0: Yeah, I've got to do, you know... What? You're right. I agree with you. Knocking off the smallest debt to the largest debt snowball gives you a feedback loop, and it keeps you motivated and it keeps you moving.
1: Right.
0: And it's easier to do something. Pain avoidance is more motivating than pleasure seeking.
1: Right.
0: Those are the two things that motivate us. But pain avoidance is more motivating than pleasure seeking. Both things motivate humans, but this is the saving side is pleasure seeking. Wealth building is pleasure seeking, and it's not as it doesn't activate the desperation centers of the brain, if there is such a thing.
2: Yeah, it's less gratifying. I see baby step three as a financial purgatory. You're not quite building for the future. You're not quite paying. It doesn't have that like water pistol through hell vibe. You're just sort of like stacking the acorns for the winter ahead. And so it doesn't feel like you're doing anything in the moment. But what you're really doing is you are buying yourself a never go into debt again insurance plan. And insurance is not sexy. It is meant to be boring. But think about that. You're building a fortress between you and a payment ever again. That's powerful.
1: True.
2: That gets me excited.
1: Yeah. So yeah, that's you're right. Yeah. When I finished baby step two, I was like, oh, I can't wait. And then I'm like, oh, it's kind of anticlimactic. Because
0: yeah,
1: you're like,
0: it,
1: yay, waiting for the fireworks to go off. And then it's like, now what? How do I keep going?
2: No one's cheering you on when you add a little bit of money to that high-yield savings account.
1: No, absolutely.
0: You know, you don't get to give the finger to Citibank. You know, it's just, it's not as fun.
1: No, it really isn't.
0: So I agree with you on all that. But now that we've intellectually said all that out loud, then what we do is we use our intellect to activate our will and say, all right, will, we're going to be emotional about this and get it behind us. This is a rip the Band-Aid off thing. I'm going to take a deep breath and dive to the bottom of the pool. Here we go. And I'm going to knock this thing out right now.

0: and I'm going to treat it with the same intensity, even though it doesn't naturally, the intensity doesn't naturally come, I'm going to manufacture it as an act of my intellect.
1: Gotcha. Okay. Saying it out loud makes me feel better.
0: Let me reiterate, and what George and I both said, what you're experiencing is very normal, but that doesn't mean you want to cave into it.
1: And that's why I wanted to ask, because I'm like, what? How do I stay motivated? I don't want to lose it. I don't want to lose this, you know, intensity. But when it every month that it's like, ugh, it's barely moving.
0: Yeah.
1: I don't know.
0: I'm not a natural saver, so that saving that up for me was hard. But I kept saying, okay, I'm going to turn an emergency into an inconvenience by having this.
1: Oh, okay. That's,
0: and I'm going to have an insurance policy between me and the stupid world out there that seems to have its claws out after me half the time.
2: When you remember the chaos that has ensued when you had an emergency when you were broke, you just remove all the power from that. When you have an emergency fund, you go, you don't get a say.
0: And it's amazing. When you're broke, your life looks like a country song. Everything's an emergency. Like every stinking thing that comes up. The dog gets a hangnail. It's an emergency. I mean, everything is an emergency, you know? But all of a sudden, when you got $10,000 and no debt and room in your budget, it takes a different thing to qualify under the emergency category.
2: And you tend to actually have less emergencies because you're doing proper maintenance on stuff. You can cash flow a lot of these things.
0: Get a nicer car. Yeah.
2: Yeah, when you're broke, you're just desperate at every level. And so I feel you, Tiffany. It is a slog to get through.
0: Michael's in Houston. Hey, Michael, what's up?
3: Hey, Dave, how's it going?
0: Better than I deserve. How can we help?
3: Hey, so I am 20 years old. My girlfriend is 19, and we've been together for 4 years. And she talks to me every day about getting married. And I love that girl. I want to marry her, but I don't quite feel ready. Am I being unfair to her?
0: You were 16 when this started, right?
3: Yes, sir.
0: So this is like high school sweethearts.
3: Yes, sir.
0: Okay. Does she have a job?
3: Yes, we actually work together. We're both insurance agents.
0: You're a 19 and a 20-year-old insurance agent.
3: Yes, sir.
0: How long have you been doing that?
3: So right after I graduated, I started working this job, and I got a few promotions. So now I'm a little higher up in the company, and I'm going to community college at the same time. So I've been doing this since I graduated in 2024.
0: What do you make?
3: Right now, I'm making $40,000 a year plus monthly commissions, and I also have room to grow.
0: Monthly commissions amount to what?
3: I sell. I just got promoted, so I only got one commission bonus so far, and that was about $700 last month.
0: Okay. Are you living at your parents' house?
3: Yes, sir, I am.
0: Is she living at her parents' house?
3: No, she's living on her own, actually.
0: What does she make?
3: She makes $30,000.
0: Hmm. Okay. All right. How much debt do you each have?
3: We both have no debt, luckily. We've been very blessed. And I've been listening to you. I made her read Total Money Makeover, so.
0: And what does she say about all that stuff?
3: She says, I don't like that guy.
0: Mm-hmm. Okay.
3: But she knows it's good advice, though. I listen to the show about every day. I love it all.
0: Yeah, but is she going to be a... it's not the guy that matters. I couldn't give a crap whether she likes me or not. But if you guys are not aligned on how you're going to handle your money when you get married, then you're not ready to get married.
3: We're aligned. We've had countless conversations.
0: I'm confused why she read the Total Money Makeover and hated it. If you're aligned,
3: She liked the book, but I tried to get her to listen to the podcast, but I think she might think you're a little too stern, but that's exactly what I like to hear, though.
0: Mm-hmm. Yeah.
2: Well, the tone versus the principles is what we're trying to get after here. Does she actually believe in the principles? When you guys talk about money, is it we want to continue living debt-free, we want to build wealth for the future, we don't want debt to be a part of that, we want to do it wisely, without a lot of risk?
3: Yes. Absolutely, yes. We are 100% aligned on that fact.
2: And where's the pressure coming from where she's talking about marriage every single day?
3: She likes me a lot, I guess. And I like her a lot, too. I think she's just ready to start our life together.
0: Okay. Are you guys, by chance, involved in a good church?
3: Yes, sir. Okay. We are.
0: I think the two of you sit down with some of your pastors and get some counsel there as to emotionally and spiritually whether you all are ready to be married. I don't hear any reason not to be married other than you're very young. But I was just a little bit older than you when I got married, so I was 21. So, and I've been married 45 years.
2: Dave was a very mature 21-year-old. You looked older than you do today, Dave. There's some 30-year-olds that aren't as mature as you at 21. Think about that.
0: I think you're saying I was a nerd. I think I just called a nerd by George, of
2: all
0: people.
2: I finally hurt his feelings, guys.
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2: ABC News, I'm Sherry Preston. NATO allies are hoping more of their focus will turn toward the war in Ukraine. However, a fresh round of attacks by both sides leading to the death of at least 50 people. ABC's Karen Travers is traveling with President Trump at the NATO summit in Turkey.
3: The president said that Putin does feel pressure and that he wants to end this war despite what we're seeing with these attacks. We have heard from President Zelensky. He has said that he wants to ask the United States and NATO for more air defense support, that that's going to be a key request. He wants to have that commitment, so that'll be something we'll see when the two sit down side by side tomorrow on the sidelines of this summit.
2: The president expressing frustration that NATO countries didn't help with the war against Iran. Three ships were fired on by Iran while passing through the Strait of Hormuz today. 18 people hurt after explosions rocked the Syrian capital of Damascus, not far from where French President Emmanuel Macron was staying. Prince Harry losing his invasion of privacy lawsuit against the British tabloids. This is ABC News.
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12: Michelle is in Cleveland, Ohio. Hi, Michelle. How are you?
13: Oh, I'm great. How are you guys?
12: Better than I deserve. What's up?
13: I have a question around retirement. I'm 61 years old. I make 37, 44 monthly. I have, my home is paid off. All my bills are paid off. And I kind of have extra money. Now I'm putting money in my Roth. I have a $500,000 401k. I have $7,000 in HSA. And I'm just building my Roth up right now. I only have $3,000 in there, but I'm
12: okay, the $3,700 a month is Social Security?
13: No. I'm working. I'm 61 years old. I'm working.
12: Yeah, okay. You said you're 61. Okay. I heard that. Yeah, okay.
13: Yeah, sorry.
12: So that's okay. So your question's what?
13: So I'm looking forward towards retirement, and I feel like I don't have a pension or anything, so I was thinking about investing in something that I could make money at, and I was looking at an Airbnb situation. I just wanted your opinion on those.
14: Mm. Well, have you ever had dreams of running a tiny hotel?
13: Yes.
14: Really?
13: I actually have.
14: You love that idea of changing the sheets and dealing with all the issues and the damage and the wear and tear from the party. That excites you.
13: Well, yeah. I don't know how bad you're making it sound worse. I didn't think that all through.
14: I'm just kind of, I'm playing it up a little bit. But Airbnb has been marketed on social media as this, like, get-rich-quick hack, and you'll make 20 grand a month if you just do this. And the truth is, it's a lot of work. There's a lot of risk. There's a lot of vacancy and issues to deal with. And your money might be better off put into the stock market if you're trying to make, quote, passive income.
13: Mm-hmm.
12: This is okay. Not passive at all.
13: No.
12: You're running a hotel.
13: Yeah, I know that. I know, but I'm looking also for something to keep me busy in retirement. I'm not going to travel the world. I don't do that stuff. So I guess I'm a little worried about being bored.
12: Well, I think you do what you want to do. In real estate, there is a spectrum from a hassle spectrum. And along the hassle spectrum goes the income. And so the higher the hassle and the more garbage and trash and weird people you have to put up with, the higher your rent. Okay, so let me give you an example.
13: Mm-hmm.
12: Some of the best rate of return on real estate is owning a trailer park. Fabulous return on investment, cash on cash. But you're running a trailer park.
13: Right.
12: Hello. Okay, I owned a bunch of lower income property, and in my 20s, some of it was weekly rentals, about as close to Airbnb as you could have in those days. But it wasn't right. really they move in and out weekly. It's they paid weekly because they were irresponsible, so they didn't snort it or drink their paycheck over the weekend. They gave it to me on Friday, and that way they kept a place to live. And the weekly rentals were high hassle. Friday afternoon, lining up at the door of the office, paying us their weekly rentals. And we made seriously good money because we're renting it for 25, 30% more than we'd rented it for by the month. But we had a lot of hassle because mm-hmm. of the type of clientele we were dealing with there. I mean, we're having to keep people from running prostitution and drug rings out of our houses, you know? It was a constant pain in the butt. Now, that's on one end of the spectrum. All the way over on the other end of the spectrum, you could buy a warehouse. It's called a triple net lease where they pay the utilities, they pay the taxes, they pay the insurance, and they send you a rent check that's much smaller. But you will never do anything except look up in the mailbox and see a rent check. They do the maintenance. You don't do anything. But you don't make nearly as much return on investment on a warehouse as you do on an Airbnb. But the Airbnb will work your butt off. You turn yourself into a maid changing sheets after a bachelorette party.
13: Mm-hmm.
12: No, thank you.
13: Okay.
14: The other part I'm seeing here,
12: I'm going to find a different side hustle.
14: I don't see the money to even buy the Airbnb in these numbers.
12: Yeah, where are you going to pay? How are you going to pay for it?
13: Oh, yeah, no, I'm not doing this right away. It's just, I'm trying to think of, you know.
12: Okay, I would buy some rental real estate if you want to buy some real estate and pay cash for it later on when you're ready to do this. If you did it 6 or 7 years from now, maybe you got $1 million, your half million has turned into at that point. And maybe you put $300,000 or $400,000 into a rental property, and that's part of your deal. And if you want something to do, just go open a small business. Have a side hustle.
14: That you can solve the boredom without all of this.
12: Yeah. I personally, I'm just not a fan of the Airbnb. I think it's overhyped, overdone.
14: Well, the numbers are now showing there's an oversupply and not enough demand.
12: Well, in some areas, there's been legislation come out to stop them from happening.
14: Because your neighbors
12: don't allow you to
14: exist.
12: Run a hotel in the middle of a neighborhood. Because it's not zoned for it, and they're stopping it in some areas. So people that bought a house got a big old payment on it because TikTok told them to be an Airbnb landlord. Then now they're screwed. So now I'm not a fan. I'm not a fan. I if somebody wants to do that, and that's you know, you ought to do 10 of them, and you ought to just hire 4 maids that work for you and 3 repairmen. And you plan on being over there every week and plan on, you know, have the cops on speed dial. And, you know, then you've got your Airbnb ready, set, go. And that's what you're dealing with.
14: TikTok doesn't tell you that part.
12: The neighbors are going to call you. They're going to go, hey, the freaking music over there. Hello. It's cranked up again. This is not a rock venue. It's a house. You know, I mean, this is the kind of stuff you're going to deal with all the freaking time. Not a fan. Not a fan.
14: I've seen a lot of these videos, Dave, and I know exactly where Michelle got this from because people send me these videos saying, what do you think about this? And it's some couple going, we retired and we don't work anymore. We just own 17 Airbnbs and here's our numbers. We make $1 million a month and you can buy our course and we'll show you how to do it. So that's how
12: you're
14: these
12: making
14: $1 million
12: a month. Why are you selling a course?
14: That's the big question mark, everyone. Well, at least I have, not everyone.
12: And the course is only $3,000, so
14: it's
12: I'm going to sidestep my $1 million income and I'll go over here and make sure for $3,000 I'm distracted.
14: This is a warning.
12: Untrue. Yeah, lied. You just lied.
14: They're selling you a dream.
12: A nightmare.
14: That's it.
12: Keep you up nights.
14: Mm-hmm.
12: Michael's in Miami. Michael, what's up?
11: Hi, Dave. Thank you for taking my call. I have an interesting dilemma. I'm trying to get some advice. Interesting thing is I work for a credit union, so I'm kind of thinking about what I would do. I recently moved from Jacksonville, Florida to Miami. I sold a house. It was free and clear. I didn't have any debts. And I bought a condominium here in Miami. Obviously, the lifestyle is a little bit higher, and the condo that I bought was $600,000. I have a mortgage right now of $154,000 because that's what was left after I sold my house in Jacksonville, and I'm contemplating whether or not I should pay the mortgage off with my investments, even though I would be paying taxes and capital gains on those.
12: 100%. I do it by nightfall.
11: Okay.
12: I've never had anybody, and there's people that hate Dave Ramsey for almost everything. I mean, there's entire websites devoted to hating me. No one has ever complained that paid off their mortgage. because I told them to. I've never had anybody call me back and go, oh, you're just so dumb, Dave. I've never heard that. They gripe at me about everything else. The Airbnb call we just got, we'll get hate mail for days from that, from some of you people that are all twisted up about that. Okay, that's fine. Get in line. But no one ever bothers us when we tell people to pay off their mortgage, man. I've never got anybody that said, don't do it. Dave's crazy. He doesn't know what he's talking about. I paid off my mortgage and then I went broke.
14: It can't happen.
12: Said no one ever.
14: Now, the key is, it sounds like he has non-retirement investments.
12: Yep.
14: And he can sell those. Now, hopefully it's long-term capital gains, which is going to be much lower than the short-term capital gains, tax at ordinary income.
12: I'm sure it is.
14: If that's the case, do the math. You go, okay, it's 15% of whatever the gain is. I'll pay $20,000 and never have a mortgage again.
12: The other thing is this, Michael. The fact that you asked this question on a nationally broadcast podcast with 30 million people listening in tells me you desperately want to pay it off, and you just wanted somebody to tell you to do it.

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8: 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I am Alyssa Yarger. 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

0: So 2 years ago, for the first time, George and I did an event called Investing Essentials, and we unpacked my personal playbook on investing, and that includes why I don't invest in some things, for instance, Airbnb, like we just talked about, and but other real estate that I do invest in, and why and how I choose that, and other things like mutual funds and why I do those and why I don't do other things. And we get into the detail, and George is really good at unpacking some of that stuff as well. We're going to do our third one ever. We've only done it a couple times. September 1st and 2nd, it's a virtual two-night event, Investing Essentials. It's the only place you get this information. We're going to go through the basics on investing for just a minute, and then we're going to go deep dive into this stuff. Tickets are $199. This year, we're going to unpack some stuff. We were just working on it earlier today. We're going to unpack some stuff on estate planning and some stuff on legacy and a few things like that that you guys have requested, because one of the things we always talk about around here, and people love to use that as their motivation, is why am I doing all these things so that I can change my family tree?
1: And what does that mean? We're going to get into the nitty-gritty, nerdy details. If you've ever wanted Dave, you know, with the formulas and the spreadsheets, this is your chance to really nerd out and learn some things.
0: Nerd Dave. There we go. Hey, RamseySolutions.com/events. Tickets are $199, September 1st and 2nd, Investing Essentials. Or you can click the link in the show notes if you're on podcast or YouTube. Lloyd's in Waco, Texas. Hi, Lloyd. How are you?
2: Hi, Dave. I'm doing very well. Thank you for taking my call. I hope you're doing well as also.
0: We are, sir.
2: Good. I'm a little bit nervous. I've never put our story out like this for anyone, but my wife was diagnosed with cancer, a rare cancer, 3 years ago, and we had a thriving business. I'm a lifetime entrepreneur. I've done lots of things, but we ended up about 6 months after we found out about her cancer, we were able to sell our business and make some really good financial deposits, and so that I could, you know, be away from that and spend time with her, because we weren't sure at that time, you know, what we had left. So I put the money into CDs. I put some in Edward Jones' account. And here we are 3 years down the road, which we're so thankful to be there. But our living expenses were not making the money from the investments to cover our living expenses yearly. And so I'm just wondering, is there a better place that I need to put money? Or I don't really want to go back to work and start a new business. I want to be available for her. And, you know, I'm just in this cycle of anxiety about running out of money and fear and then heartbreak and sadness. And just all of the above is just kind of piling in. And I just started listening to your show about 3 or 4 days ago.
0: You said she was diagnosed 3 years ago. So how's she doing now?
2: She's doing really well. We've been through 3 lines of chemotherapy and fixing to start a 4th, just kind of general chemotherapy. Mm-hmm. It's nonspecific, you know. She's had some progression, which, you know, she'll have progression, and then we'll have the fears that come with that, and then, you know, we'll go and everything will be stable. And so that's a win for us, you know. Doctors give prognosis, but that's according to them, you know. We're believers in Jesus, and that he can intervene at any moment. And so, you know, that's what we pray for. But the truth is, though, that as the interest rates drop, then, you know, so does the money it's accruing, and then pulling money out. There's less money there to, you know, to have interest on. And so anyway, just
0: let me get a couple of other things. What's the size of the nest egg that's left?
2: Well, in Edward Jones, we have right at $1 million.
0: Mm-hmm.
2: I had $100,000 in E-Trade with CoreWeave, and that's dropped to about $65,000.
0: Mm-hmm.
2: So one of my questions is, do I sell that and put that somewhere else?
0: Mm-hmm.
2: I have $500,000 in a CD at a bank drawing 3.4.
0: Mm-hmm.
2: I want to do something
0: with
2: that.
0: And what is your monthly need?
2: Our health insurance alone is about $50,000. And I would say our monthly needs, absolute needs, are about 120 to 140. You know, they vary depending on if we're
0: you mean $120,000 a year?
2: Yes.
0: So you need $10,000 a month. Okay, so we need this $1.5 million to produce $10,000 a month, and it's not.
2: Correct.
0: Okay. All right. Well, if it was sitting in...
2: We have no debt. We own our home. We own our land. And then, in addition to that, I have a $2 million investment in the company that I sold. Mm-hmm. I reinvested with it as a larger company.
0: Does it create revenue monthly?
2: It does not, no. Okay. It does not. It will only pay off when that company sells, and I get the...
0: And there's no buyout provision?
2: No.
0: Early. You're stuck till they do what they do.
2: Yes, okay. But I do think it's a good investment.
0: I wasn't questioning that. I'm just trying to learn your terms. Okay.
2: Yes, no, there's no buyout.
1: So $1.5 million is what you have available to you that's not in retirement accounts?
2: That's correct. It's not in retirement accounts.
0: Yeah, $1.6 million, actually. Yeah, with the $100,000. No, the $100,000 down to $65,000. But, yeah. All right, so if it made 10%, you'd be fine.
2: I think so, yes.
0: Yeah, and the S&P 500 averages more than that. And for the past 5 years, it's averaged way more than that. This year, it's up 10% year to date.
2: Yes.
0: So your investments are, your that portion of your portfolio is underperforming what you need it to.
2: Yes.
1: Do you know what you're invested in?
2: Well,
1: in
2: I don't have it all in one. I do not. I have a copy of what it's invested in, but
0: as a group, this stuff is underperforming the S&P, which it should, because you got 500 in a CD, so it should be.
2: Yes.
0: Yeah. So if I'm you, I'm moving it more to market rates of return and conservative mutual fund investing that has long track records, that's going to get the portfolio performing at a rate that doesn't burn you up. I think it'll run in perpetuation.
2: Okay.
0: But the problem is you've got, you know, you got at least a third of it. Well, I mean, that E-Trade account sucks beyond belief. That's horrible. But nothing should be down 35% in this world that we're in right now. So that was just a horrible thing there. But that's aside. It's a small amount. But I mean, if that 565,000 plus that million at Edward Jones goes to work to the tune of 10% a year, that's $160,000 a year.
2: Correct.
0: Yeah. And so what I want you to do is probably get a second set of eyes on this other than who you've had, and go to Ramsey Solutions and click on SmartVestor for SmartVestor Pro in your area, and sit down with them and with the heart of a teacher and say, I need this $1.5 million to conservatively, without taking huge amounts of risk, to produce enough to feed our family while we go through this cancer battle. And I think you can. I think it can. And then they need to teach you, you know, what risk you are taking, what marketplace risk is there. And, you know, but if the marketplace average is 11% and you pull off 10, it'll run hypothetically forever, right? But you don't need it to run forever, because either we're going to have some healing this side of heaven or some healing in heaven. And then there's going to be a resumption of your life at that point. You're not going to be fighting the same thing 15 years from today. Would you agree with that?
2: I do agree with that, unfortunately.
0: Yeah, one way or the other. No, it could be fortunately. She could get healed. Like you said, Jesus could touch
2: her.
0: And
2: I hope he does.
0: Yeah, I do too. Or he could touch her and let her sit beside him and wait on you. Those are the two options. That's what, one of those two things is going to happen, not a 15-year slog.
1: You're in better shape than you think. You just need a clear plan of what we're going to do with this money.
0: Yeah, I'm sorry you guys are going through this. What a horrible thing. And to have to sit and do math and figure out stuff in the middle of all this emotion, wow. Yeah, sit down with a SmartVestor Pro at Ramsey Solutions. 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
4: From ABC News, I'm Wayne Cabot. President Trump comes to the NATO summit with a gift to the host nation. The U.S. will lift sanctions on Turkey, which were issued after Turkey bought a missile defense system from Russia.
5: We don't want to sanction friends. It's very simple. There's plenty of people we can sanction, and we are sanctioned. We don't want to sanction friends.
4: Trump says his relationship with Turkish President Erdogan is better than with NATO allies, who he hoped would support his war with Iran. Iran today firing on ships in the Strait of Hormuz, significant damage to three tankers. The news sending oil prices back above $70 a barrel. About Russia's war on Ukraine, Trump says it doesn't affect the U.S.
5: I had a very good talk with President Putin, who, by the way, has a lot of respect for President Erdogan, a lot of respect for him. We had a long talk yesterday, lasted a long time, and I also spoke with President Zelensky right after that. I think they both want to make a deal.
4: Graham Plattner has canceled appearances this week and is facing more calls to drop out of the main Senate race after a woman accused him of rape. ABC's Jay O'Brien reports from Washington.
6: This Senate race is critical to Democrats' hopes of taking back power in that chamber, but their nominee, Graham Plattner, is losing the support of major allies after that new allegation of sexual assault. Maine's Democratic Party is also calling on Plattner to drop out. The timing here is critical. If Plattner does decide to withdraw by July 13th, the state Democratic Party can legally replace his name on the ballot any later, and they can't.
4: Plattner denies the allegation. His supporters say that they are devastated and waiting for his next statement. The man facing trial for the assassination of Charlie Kirk is back in court in Provo, Utah, second day of pretrial hearings. If convicted, Tyler Robinson could face death by injection or firing squad. You're listening to ABC News.
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4: Chainsaws and shop vacs are humming after severe storms raked through the Northeast. ABC's Matt Rivers reports.
12: Water rescues unfolding in the Northeast, torrential rain swamping drivers. And with millions under flood threat, a big box store's roof caving in at a BJ's Wholesale Club in Monmouth County, New Jersey. Police say two people were briefly trapped, but no one was hurt. Up to 8 inches of rain in spots, drivers inundated near Philadelphia. And in the Pittsburgh suburbs, a 12-foot sinkhole opening up on a road right in front of a hospital.
4: The only good thing about the storms is they broke the hottest stretch of weather in the area in more than 14 years. Tilly Norwood, the artificial intelligence actor, is going to make her film debut in a comedy meant to show the state of AI movie magic. ABC's Hannah Batah reports.
13: Norwood was first announced by the production company Particle 6 last year. The Actors Union, SAG-AFTRA, said they do not consider her to be an actress. Now the studio that made her is producing a film starring Tilly. Titled Misaligned, a coming-of-age story about Tilly trying to become more human. Particle 6 says the film is being designed as a hybrid production with human directors, writers, and editors working alongside AI specialists.
4: A release date for the film has not yet been released. A massive nurses' strike looming in Boston. 4,000 nurses at Brigham and Women's Hospital set to walk off the job tomorrow. Wayne Cabot, ABC News.
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0: Welcome back to the Ramsey Show in the Fair Winds Credit Union Studio. I'm Dave Ramsey. George Camel, Ramsey personality, number one best-selling author, is my co-host. Amy is in Detroit. Hi, Amy. How are you?
1: Good. How are you? Thanks for taking my phone call.
0: Sure. What's up?
1: So my overall question is mostly to do with my son. He's going to be a senior going off to college here in another year. We, my husband and I know we can financially cover his tuition, room and board for college, but I fear that, one, it's not teaching him financial responsibility, because obviously the money comes from somewhere. But on the flip side of it, am I putting him in a massive hole when I could easily cover it? There's also a little caveat to it where I do have a bulk amount of money set aside, but was given to me by a deceased parent. And so I'm a little tied to that money, unfortunately. So I go back and forth.
0: Mm-hmm. Okay. Well, the last part of it is up to you to figure out. There's not a Ramsey answer to you being tied emotionally to an inheritance situation. That's something you need to work through, and you obviously are. We paid for our three kids' college and room and board. All three of them, however, were financially responsible and knew how to work and were not entitled brats. They did know the value of a dollar before they went to college.
1: Right.
0: If the guy's a senior and by now he hasn't learned it, not paying for his college is not going to fix him. It's too late.
1: Well, he has a job, and we talk to him a lot about being financially responsible. We give him an allowance, and it's not that much. Mm-hmm. And when his money ran out, I didn't just put money into his account and say, you know what I mean? Have at it. He had to get a job, which he now has a job and all that good stuff. It's just a very much different upbringing than what I had to deal with and
0: my parents didn't have any money, so I didn't have a choice.
1: Yeah, right,
0: and
1: exactly.
0: It wasn't like there was an option here. So with our three, we had them at the stage they were juniors and seniors operating their own checking accounts and doing a monthly budget that they lived on money that we gave them for normal teenage operations, because we're still their parents, and money that they earned, and we looked over their shoulder at that budget and helped them learn the skill of living on a set plan their junior and senior year of high school, so that when they went to college, we said, all right, we're writing a check for the tuition, we're writing a check for the dorm. In addition to that, you're going to get this small amount for campus living. And that you better have a budget for that, and you better maintain that. And if you want a $200 set of shoes, this isn't going to cover it, so you're going to need to get a job while you're in college. And all three of mine at different times did do different things, either in the summers and or while they were there, and worked jobs while they were in college. So but what that was the fulfillment of something we'd already been working on, rather than a lesson that they were learning there. They were living out the lessons that they'd already learned.
1: Yep.
0: And so it didn't ruin them. All three of them are productive adults today.
1: I think I know that he will be fine, and he's one of three. So I've got two, and that's the other thought. I've got two more kids behind him, mm-hmm. and the money only will go so far, correct? Mm-hmm. So
0: well, then we need to choose, we need to budget that out.
1: Yeah.
0: And just say, you're going to this school. I'm paying for it, so you're going to this school. We don't need to go on a college tour, because we're not going there.
2: Right. You don't need to traverse the country. So have you guys had those conversations thus far?
1: He's a very smart kid, so there's a very great possibility that he will get some sort of scholarship.
0: Great. That's even better.
1: My husband and I are still, we maxed out our 401ks. We have quite a bit in our 401ks. So I feel retirement-wise, we're fine. It's just this cash that, is kind of set aside.
0: Mm-hmm.
1: Is it the smartest thing to do?
2: How much is set aside for college specifically?
1: just like right now, 300,000.
2: That's plenty.
0: No, not for three kids, it's not.
2: For not him for to get kids. Through.
1: No.
2: So if he goes to a state school, let's say, you might burn a third of that.
1: Yes.
2: That's reasonable.
1: Correct.
2: And then the next kid, hey, and you're going to go to a state school, and we're going to pay for it, and you got to finish in 4 years.
0: You get scholarships and work while you're there. You know, nothing wrong with all of that. That's all a good plan. But the biggest problem we run into with college students is that are with parents in this situation, Amy, is they don't ask the question that you're asking, and they don't use any common sense, and they go, well, my kid told me he was going to this school that we can't afford. And I'm like, well, see, there's your problem. My kid didn't tell me stuff. I told my kid stuff. You get that backwards, right? This is what you're going to do. And because I'm paying for it. And if you don't want me to pay for it, then you can do a lot of stupid stuff if you want to. But if I'm paying for it, this is what we're going to do, because this is what's good for you. And it's what's in the family budget and what makes good common sense and so on. You're going to study something that is actually usable. You don't need to get a degree in left-handed puppetry or German polka history. You'll end up being a barista. No, with a four-year degree. No, thank you. That's not the plan. And so no reason to go to college if you're going to do that. We can save all that money and just buy a lot of coffee for you. You know what I mean?
2: It's you're taking the family on a vacation, you guys get to decide. The kids don't get to say, well, I want to go to Paris. All right, I guess we're going to pay to go to Paris. You decide as the parent if you're paying for it.
0: That's a good point.
2: So there's a lot of things in life, and you give the kid carte blanche. Of course, they're going to go, well, I want to go to this school across the country that's
0: where my girlfriend is going. This is how they picked a college. Where my girlfriend is going. And 3 weeks after they're there, she breaks up with him.
2: Famous last words.
0: Yeah. Because you followed your girlfriend to freaking Minnesota. Give me a break.
2: Then she realized, oh, I got a lot of options. He wasn't the only girl at the dance. That's personal, Dave. It's personal.
0: Did that come up, George?
2: I think so. Yeah, that happened to me.
0: And dancing's a problem.
2: It's a rite of passage. Not the dancing part.
0: Not the dancing.
2: Okay. Broken up with after you chase a girl across the country.
0: Did you really do that?
2: I think I accidentally did. I moved south. And I had a girlfriend who was from the South.
0: Yeah.
2: So I think that
0: was part
2: of it. You told
0: people God told you to do it, though, right?
2: Oh, gosh. Those are my my least favorite words. After a summer camp, she breaks up with you.
0: God told me to go to Tennessee because that's where she is.
2: And I go, why didn't he tell me? Why was I not a part of this conversation? I feel like I should get a vote, too. Oh, man. That's brutal. It's got dark real quick.
0: Oh, it did. It went downhill fast, George.
2: But back to the caller's question. It's not virtuous to let your kid go into student debt because you don't want them to become entitled.
0: No.
2: They're not going to have a better work ethic just because they went to debt.
0: You'll get back backwards there. That's going to take you places you don't want to go.
2: You are giving them the right kind of advantage if you do that, and they already have the character to carry.
0: Yeah. But just involve them and go, hey, all of us have limits. We're not in Congress. So we have limits.

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0: Since we started this show 35 years ago and started teaching classes and doing live events and writing books, our goal has simply been this: to set you free from debt so that you can build wealth, so that you can be outrageously generous, retire with dignity, and change your family tree. 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Dylan is in Springfield, Illinois. Hey, Dylan, what's up?
1: Hey, Dave. My question is how do I have an intelligent conversation with my mom about credits and credit cards? She's a realtor. She has a 850 credit score, and she has for a long time. And she wants me to get a credit card as soon as I turn 18. And my thing is I don't want to deal with it. I don't want to have the temptation in my pocket. So how can I have that how can I have that talk with her about credit cards? Also, I own two businesses, and I do not want it to seeping into them.
0: Okay. There's not an intelligent conversation you can have with her. She has made up her mind.
1: I agree 100%.
0: And so the best thing to do is just not have a conversation about it. And when you're 18, just don't do it.
1: Okay, that's yes, I agree with you, but
0: you don't have to convince her in order to not do it.
1: Yeah, then I'm gonna have to listen to it for the rest of my life.
0: No, you don't. No, you don't. Just mom, I'm not going. I've got relatives that I love dearly that vote wrong.
1: That's fair.
0: And I'm not going to have a discussion with them about it because they vote wrong, and they voted wrong their whole life. They have a screwed up political view. And they think I do. And so in the name of love, we don't discuss it.
1: Yes, sir.
0: They're not going to change. I'm not going to change because I'm right.
1: So then how would I, I want to buy a house. I have a good down payment saved up. How would I, without her help, because obviously she wants me to go through the FICO score, how would I get a mortgage then? And that's not a balloon loan, because I do not want to, you know, I do not want a balloon loan.
0: Well, George, sure. You've done it twice.
2: Yeah, it's called manual underwriting. And fun fact, before the 90s, this is how all

0: loans were underwritten. They didn't have the FICO score to make it more automated. So all you need is 12 months of on-time rental payments. So you can do that while living at home. You can do that while living on your own. You're going to need some alternative trade lines like your utility bills. So cell phone bills, insurance bills, on-time, regular payments. That's what they're looking for. And then a strong down payment. And you're going to be in better shape than most people.
1: A steady job.
0: Yeah, they want to show income, your tax returns.
1: If you're self-employed and you own two businesses, you're going to have 2 years tax returns.
2: 2 years, okay.
1: Which you have to have with a high FICO score, too, by the way, self-employed.
2: Yeah.
0: So that doesn't affect it. But it's going to take a real person
1: and
0: looking at it.
1: You're not even 18, so you don't even need to worry about any of this, right?
2: Well, we always have this conversation, so it's always been like a back and forth.
1: Quit having the conversation.
0: It sounds like you're going to move out as soon as you turn 18.
2: I'm going to try to. He doesn't want me to, but I want to.
1: Yeah, yeah. You know, so you have come to the correct conclusion. She has not, and that's okay. It's all right. I got lots of friends that I, you know, one of my friends leased a car the other day and brought it over to show it to me. How stupid is that? You know? But what did I do? You think I'm going to trash the guy?
0: You went, cool car, man.
1: I went,
0: nice.
1: Cool car, man. It's a nice car. And I go back in the house and I go, what in the world is he thinking? But anyway. Yeah.
0: He's not looking for advice. He's looking for some.
1: He was looking for affirmation.
0: A friend
1: for
0: to
1: a
0: go,
1: cool,
0: cool
1: car.
0: Car.
1: Yeah. I'm not going to get into how he. I mean, he did not ask. I quit asking questions. I quit answering questions people don't ask.
0: That's wisdom.
1: You know, it's that
0: can
1: simple.
0: You imagine?
1: So, you know, you didn't ask me about who you're supposed to vote for. I won't tell you. It's okay. You know, you don't ask me about this. I'm not going to tell you. And that's the problem. She's answering questions that weren't asked. And, but yeah, so.
0: You've decided your values. She decided hers. No one's going to change.
1: So let's go back, though, for the sake of everybody else listening, not for Dylan, but for the sake of everybody else listening. The FICO score is an algorithm that mathematically is made up of five components. All five components, how you interact with debt. The type of debt you have is one. How much debt you have is another. Whether you pay your debt on time is another. Whether you have too much debt is another. And those are the components that derive your FICO score. So 100% of the FICO score is how you interact with debt. It's an I love debt score mathematically. And if you love debt and you continually want to go into debt, you need to build your FICO score. If you're not going to go into debt and you don't want to give the bank all your money, instead you'd rather invest it and keep it, then you don't need a FICO score. It is not a measure of your financial wisdom. It is not a measure of the growing net worth. It is not a measure of your income. My grandpa could die and leave me $2 million today. My FICO score does not change one dime unless I use that to pay off some debt. It doesn't change a dime. Doesn't change one point. An 850 FICO score simply means you borrowed money like you're freaking in Congress, and you pay it back, and you love the bank so much you just play kissy face all the time with Bank of America, so you got an 850 FICO score. So when somebody says, Dave, I have an 850 FICO score, I always look at them and go, I'm so sorry. That cost you at least $100,000 in interest to get there, because you've been paying a lot of interest all these years. No, I just pay my payments on time. What do you think the interest is, Duber? It's built into your payments, stupid.
0: It's the wrong game to play. It has nothing to do with your net worth, nothing to do with your income, where you're going financially. It just
1: so
0: says
1: you need
0: I
1: to get
0: bad with debt.
1: A credit card so you can grow your FICO score. Why? So I can borrow money on my car so I can grow my FICO score. Why? So I can borrow money from my student loans. Why? So I can grow my FICO score so I can get a house. Why? So I can go into debt, go into debt, go into debt. It's like a dog chasing its tail. And all of America has bought off on this freaking lie that the banking system has sold you. And so now you've got Samuel L. Jackson, an actor, saying, what's in your wallet? Money, because I'm not messing with you people.
0: It's amazing how that works.
1: It's amazing. So, you know, what's in my wallet ain't got anything to do with any of that crap. So Dylan is actually right. Oh, and by the way, George explained you can buy a house on a mortgage without a FICO score. And everything else you should be paying cash for. And you should pay off your house as fast as you can. And if you can pay cash for your house, you should pay cash.
0: And then you really have no reason to ever care again.
1: Which is kind of where I've been for like 30 years.
0: It makes me happy that you could buy the apartment complex, but they wouldn't let you rent there. That's pretty hilarious.
1: Yeah, that is funny.
3: Oh, Dave, we...
1: Your FICO score, Dave, is undeterminable. You don't have a FICO score, Dave. You can't rent here. I know I can write a check and buy the whole thing, but I can't rent there because some idiot that makes $26,000 a year has a boss in Atlanta. You know
0: what I wouldn't pay to watch that interaction.
1: It's just, I mean, this is the thing. This is how dumb the system is.
0: It's broken.
1: It has nothing to do with your wealth. It has everything to do with how much money you have given to a bank, a car company, a credit card company, a student loan. This is where your FICO score comes from. It's kind of a measure of how debt dumb you've been. It's your debt dumb score.
0: Rename it.

0: Hey, George Camel here. 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
2: New York Mayor Zoran Mamdani, the latest Democrat to bail on Maine progressive Graham Plattner, who is taking time to reflect on a Senate campaign after a former girlfriend accused him of entering her home near blackout drunk and raping her. He denies it. Oil prices are back above $70 a barrel. Stocks are tumbling after Iran fired on more ships today in the Strait of Hormuz. At the NATO summit in Turkey, President Trump criticized NATO members for not supporting his war with Iran, and he said he's dropping sanctions against the host nation, which were put in place when Turkey purchased a Russian missile defense system.
4: We don't want to sanction friends. It's very simple.
2: Bricks have been falling from the former Pfizer building in Manhattan, which is being turned into apartments. Steel beams buckling on the 21st and 22nd floors, the area evacuated. Charlie Kirk's accused assassin Tyler Robinson back in court in Provo, Utah. Pre-trial hearings.
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0: Cindy is in Chicago. Hi, Cindy. How are you?
1: Way better than I deserve. How are you?
0: Just the same. What's up?
1: Nice. I am 55 years old. I currently pay about 40% of my take home in rent, and I was wondering if it makes sense to get a mortgage that would be maybe $100 more than I'm spending right now.
0: How much debt do you have?
1: Zero, thanks to you.
0: Good for you. I didn't pay it. You did. Congratulations.
1: Thanks for teaching me. How much you got saved
0: for your down payment?
1: Only $10,000.
0: Ooh, okay. What do you make?
1: I make between $62,000 and $67,000 a year.
0: Mm. And what's your career trajectory look like? Is it going to increase your income?
1: It can. Mm-hmm. I almost died a few years ago, chose to go back to waiting tables because I love it. I'm actually making more money than I was managing restaurants, but I can always go back into management. And I can also pick up extra shifts mm-hmm. if I need some extra money.
0: Mm-hmm. Okay. All right. Well, the reason we tell folks to have a house payment or a mortgage or a rent down around 25% of your take-home pay, not of your income, but of your take-home pay after taxes only, not 401k and not health insurance, but just after taxes, is because we want you to have the wiggle room in your budget to be able to build wealth and invest and to be able to save up and buy the next car and to be able to save up for Christmas. But if you pinch your budget with a house payment that's a high percentage of your take-home pay, people call that house poor. Economists say you squeezed out your disposable income, means the same thing, right? You just pinched yourself and you left no room. And then if something comes up, then people feel forced into debt to cover the next thing that comes up. And that's what we want to avoid.
2: Yeah, renting right now, I know it feels like you're throwing away money, but you're buying yourself some patience and reducing your risk. Because home ownership has its own headaches, plus all the fees if you need to buy or sell. And so I don't want you to get into this thing thinking that you're trading one bad thing for a great thing. Home ownership is great, but 43% of your take-home pay for the foreseeable future is going to put you in
0: ouch.
2: A bind.
0: That's going to put you in an ouch.
1: I've been doing that for the last 5 years because I'm in the Chicago suburbs, and rent is about 40% of my take-home.
0: Mm-hmm. Well, I'm just telling you, mathematically, you have $10,000.
1: Well, I have $10,000 for a down payment, and I have fully funded emergency fund.
0: Okay. How much is in the emergency fund?
1: $10,500.
0: Okay. And so in 4 years, you came up with $20,000. So that's good. That's better than most people. But if you had a more reasonable percentage of your income going, it's what we're pointing out. And you can't use the argument, I live in Chicago, math doesn't count here. Math counts in Chicago. It has to math wherever you are, whether you're in Manhattan or you're in Silicon Valley or you're in Chicago or whether you're in Woodbury, Tennessee, out in the middle of nowhere. The math still has to math. You still got to figure out something to do there. And so
2: you need to pull some different levers. One might be, I can't live in Chicago. I'm going to move to the suburbs if home ownership is a real dream, or I'm going to make more money. Those are all things you can do, but I wouldn't go about this plan.
0: I would not sign you up for 43%. I agree with George. I like where you are, and I think you're doing a good job overall, especially considering how you pinched yourself here. I mean, you got this thing pretty tight. And so I don't want to sign up the permanent version of that without seeing some kind of income increasing or price decreasing. So I'm going to be shopping and thinking about what's my commute going to look like if I go out to an area that I can actually afford. And there are areas in the Chicagoland area that that people can afford. It may not be where you want to be. I don't blame you for that, but that's
2: got to watch out. Those Illinois property taxes will get you.
0: Yeah, for sure. Megan's in Philadelphia. Hey, Megan, what's up?
3: Hey, thank you so much for taking my call.
0: Sure. How can we help?
3: So I'm wondering if I should sell my car to eliminate my car debt. I am currently $36,000 in debt. About $10,500 of that is my car debt. $9,000 is my student loan, is my credit card, and the rest is student loans. But I'm wondering, I drive a 2018 Jeep Wrangler, and I have 93,000 miles on it. I only bought it 4 years ago, and I think I can get about $18,000 to $19,000 for it.
0: What do you make?
3: And what was that?
0: What do you make?
3: I'm an on the road salesperson, so I drive a lot, but I should make about $98,000 this year.
0: Okay. All right. If you really tightened down your budget and lived on beans and rice and rice and beans and quit going out to eat and quit doing any vacationing and you just worked all the time, how fast could you clear up your $36,000 making $90,000 by yourself?
3: So over the last few months, I've paid a little over $10,000.
0: Yay!
3: On my credit cards. Yeah.
2: So three grand a month? Could you do that consistently?
3: Yeah, I've been. Exactly. I've been about $2,000 to $3,000 a month.
0: Yeah,
3: right?
0: That'd be 1 year.
2: So less than 12 months, you'll be debt free if you keep up this pace. Which means if you like the car, keep the car.
3: Okay, because I do really like the car, but I've been listening to you guys lately. I'm really focused on just getting rid of all this debt.
0: Yeah. If our rule of thumb is two things. One is if your car, all of your cars, anything you own, vehicle with wheels and or motors. Or batteries, any of that stuff goes down in value. If the total of all that stuff you own that's going down in value is more than half your annual income, you have too much tied up in things that are going down. You don't have that. The second rule of thumb we use is, can you be debt-free without selling the car inside of 2 years? You can.
3: Okay.
0: You can.
3: Right.
0: And so, and then the third thing is, do you like the car? If you want to sell the car anyway because the thing sucks, that's fine. That's a different discussion. But what you're saying is, do I need to do this to be financially wise? No, you don't. You keep the car and you pay it all off in a year.
3: Okay, because that's what I was thinking. I could kickstart the just getting into my student loans and paying them off because I would like to buy a home soon.
0: It will kickstart it, but it will only kickstart it by about 4 or 5 months.
3: Okay.
2: You'll free up that payment.
0: And you got to have something to drive because you drive for a living.
3: Exactly.
0: So you got another problem then. Yeah. So the kickstart's minimal. Would I trade 4 months for this? No. I think you're doing such a good job already. $3,000 a month knocking off debt. Way to go. I would just stay on that track and, just go as fast and as hard as you can go, and where your broke friends are making fun of you like you joined a cult.
3: Right.
2: What's your car payment?
3: It's $490 a month.
2: Yeah. Well, here's a challenge. If you can figure out how to spend less and make more to the tune of $490, you've essentially freed up that car payment.
0: Mm.
2: So that's an interesting scenario. Challenge yourself to go, what can I cut out of my budget to shave off a car payment?
0: Costco samples for dinner.
2: I've seen that video. That was a pretty hilarious one.
0: That's funny.
2: It's the affordability crisis. This guy's going to Costco to eat from the free samples.
0: That's pretty funny stuff.
2: Might as well get the $1.50 hot dog at that point.
0: Yeah. Just might as well just lean into it while you can. There. Yeah.
2: But you know what I love about this is her willingness to sacrifice was everything. That tells me she's actually going to get out of
0: debt. She's going to win. 5 years from today, she's going to be in a completely different place financially and emotionally than she's ever been in her life because of the trajectory she set herself on 3 months before she called us.
2: Yeah.
0: And then all we did was say, keep going, go girl, go girl.
2: It's pretty rare we tell you not to sell the car. Usually someone's fighting on us of why they won't sell it, and that tells me it's going to be a tough ride to get them out of debt.
0: No pun intended.
2: I'm willing to win. I'm going to pay a price to win, including selling this car that I love, driving a beater across the country just to get out of debt a little bit faster.
0: Yeah.
2: That's the energy you need.
0: That's the mentality instead of like, I'm going to keep this and I'm going to keep this.
4: I need something reliable and nice.
0: I want to keep that.
4: It's got heated
0: seats. I
4: have to
0: have something safe.
2: It's the heated seats.
0: You're killing me.
2: And ventilated now. Even the steering wheel now is heated.
0: I grew up where the only airbag was your mother-in-law.
2: Oh, gosh.

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0: Today's question comes from David in Missouri. Together, my wife and I earn $85,000 a year, and we have been using the debt snowball to pay off debt. 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Would getting a $40,000 extension on our home loan to pay off both vehicles be a good idea? 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It feels like you did something, but you just played a little shell game.
7: Yeah, it's the same question of would I borrow on a home equity loan to pay off my cars? Well, you didn't pay them off. You moved your cars onto the home.
0: It's like getting a HELOC to pay off your car payments. 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
7: Here's what's interesting. The Bible says, out of the abundance of the heart, the mouth speaks. So if I listen to my own words, they reveal to me how stupid I'm being. Because my words are coming out of my heart, not my brain, and I go, wait a minute. So listen to this. I'm going to pay off my cars by not paying my house. That's not paying off your cars. You're lying to yourself.
0: You're just moving backwards.
7: The debt. I'm going to pay off my debt by getting a home equity loan. No, you're not. You're lying to yourself. You're going to move your debt from your credit cards to your home equity loan, which means you went and bought a steak at the restaurant on a credit card, and now you refinanced it into your home, so you're going to finance your steak over 30 years. Talk about refinancing a depreciating asset.
0: Oof. That's long gone.
7: David is with us in Greenville, South Carolina. Hi, David. How are you?
8: Good. How are you doing?
7: Better than I deserve. What's up?
8: So recently divorced in the last 3 years, just kind of financially starting at zero again, and between child support and credit card debt that I took on in it, I cannot find any motivation to save money. It feels kind of fruitless, whether it's an expense that comes up or spending it to take my kids on a modest vacation. And I'm trying to figure out where to start.
7: How long were you married, David?
8: That I had before this, 10 years.
7: Why were you divorced?
8: She left. We both raised our kids in Christian faith, and about 2 years before she left, she kind of walked away from faith, and ultimately they thought she could find a better life at the end of the day.
7: And the divorce was final 3 years ago, right?
8: A year and a half. Exactly. 3 years ago was when she left.
7: Okay. Can I tell you what I just heard you tell me?
8: Yeah.
7: This is still so fresh for you. Your heart was destroyed by this. She took it out of your chest and walked all over it. Not only did she abandon the faith that you and her had agreed to, but she abandoned the commitment that she had made to you, and you are not even close to over it. And that's why you don't have any motivation. Your heart is still broken. And you have not had any healing this side of the divorce yet. That's what I heard. Am I wrong?
8: I mean, I definitely don't disagree that there's healing that will be continual for a very long time. I think that I'm a little bit pragmatic in understanding, like accepting that this isn't what she wanted. And so that part was easier to deal with. I think the kids is the big heartbreak part for me, over everything. And so I think, you know, financially, like my money goes, and it's not anything crazy. It's, you know, taking a month.
7: So what do you make
8: a weekend together? I make about 70.
7: Okay. And how much credit card debt did you take on when she walked off from you?
8: I took on all of our credit card debt so that I could essentially buy more time with my kids, which is $50,000.
7: Well, that's a lie you told yourself. The court decides how much time you get with your kids, not whether you take on credit card debt.
8: Well, no, I mean, we negotiated.
7: I know. You negotiated and you lost. It wasn't because you traded $50,000 for your kids. That's not true. You lost the negotiation. Yeah. That's all that's true. So anyway, you took on $50,000 in credit card debt. You got $70,000 income. You got your heart trampled on, and you feel hopeless. Of course. That's normal. That just makes you a human being. I think it's going to take you a little while to get your fight back, to get your swagger back, to get your... I'm going to grit my teeth, and I'm going to come out swinging, and I'm going to knock this stuff out, and I'm going to go have a great life. The second chapter of David's life is going to be a great chapter. But you're not there yet. I hear too much sadness in your voice. Do you hear it, George?
0: Yeah. David, this is going to be really tough until you get some healing. And it would be weird if you called in and you were like, man, I'm so motivated. I'm doing great. You went through a really difficult thing, and the financial math is hard to look at, too. $50,000 in credit card debt with that interest, it is crushing to look at that. But you can start taking those little baby steps, getting on the budget, living on less than you make, even while paying the child support. It might take you longer than the average person.
7: Working extra. What can I sell? What am I holding on to that looks like the past that I don't need to hold on to? And get this mess cleaned up. It's going to require a level of energy that you frankly don't have right now, because there's just sadness in the air. And that's not a put down. It just means you're human. You got the snot kicked out of you, man. It's like you were in a car wreck and you're still in intensive care and you're going, but I'm feeling pretty good. You know, yeah, well, not really. And so you're just still in intensive care. So if I'm you, I'm going to sit down with my pastor, with the therapist, begin to continue to talk about this, learn how to grieve this kind of major life event. And the further it gets in your rearview mirror from a healing perspective, not a time perspective, from a healing perspective, the more energy and hope you will have towards the future. But it's real easy to just sit in the acid of this and play it over and over and over and over in your head like you have for the last, actually, 2.5 years, with the divorce being current or being final 1.5 years ago. So none of that's a put-down, honey. It's just meeting you where you are. I understand. I'm scared for you. I hate it for you. I'm sad for you. I'm mad with you. It's a horrible process that you and these kids have gone through. However, there is a great second chapter. And what is it? When the sun comes out, his mercies are new every morning. His steadfast love is something you can count on. And got a plan for you. And it's not to bring you harm, but to bring you hope. And those are all true, very true things for you and for me. And so when Sharon and I went through that bankruptcy, I was the same way. It took me about 2 years to quit talking about it as if it just happened 20 minutes ago. Because it took me that long to get
0: replays in your mind.
7: Well, I had to get it. I had to get the filth out of my system.
0: You ruminate on
7: all
0: that was.
7: You just sit in the filth, man. And when you go through a major life mess like that, and I'm like, and as soon as I started talking about the bankruptcy like it was way in the distant past, that's when I started realizing, oh, okay.
0: That was a different Dave back
7: there. It's a different version, you know. But if you're talking about it like it happened yesterday and it was 4 years ago, then that tells me I'm still back there sitting in the filth. And that's a normal process to grieve and to go through the steps of grief and a reset of your life when you go through a tragedy that was self-imposed or otherwise. In his case, otherwise. In my case, I caused it.
0: Yeah.
7: But it doesn't matter really where it came from. It's still, you went through the car wreck, right? You still went through the time in intensive care before you could get up and walk with a walker. And then you get up and you move a little bit more. Whatever metaphor we want to use, right? But you just go into, you know, physical therapy, and you eventually, in this case, you go into emotional therapy, and you eventually get more and more and more healing, and you understand what part you played in it and what part they played in it, and you can't control either one. They're both in the past.
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12: 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You can call or text the show at 310-840-4910. Outside of a moment of brilliance from Malik Tillman last night with that free kick that went in the back of the net. Essentially, what a disastrous night for the U.S. men's national team, losing to Belgium 4-1 in a match that we talked about it yesterday here on the show, Abdallah. We laid it out. Do not fall behind early, giving up a goal in the ninth minute. And then also don't be chasing the game. And that's exactly what happened last night. Belgium, a top 10 power in the world, was able to muscle their way, to be smarter, to outplay the U.S. men's national team. And essentially, for the full 90, the U.S. was outclassed in every aspect of last night's match.
13: If this is your first World Cup, you're probably watching that game last night like, what the hell happened? If this is not your first World Cup, you're like, oh, yeah, that's the team. That's the team I am used to watching. Yep. That is the U.S. men's national team.
12: Yep.
13: Here we go again, because there was a renewed sense of hope with a new manager, with younger players, with better players that are now playing overseas, that you now have with better play, with more aggressive play that we have now been talking about for the last few weeks. And yes, with an expanded field in the World Cup, you are playing lesser competition in the group stage and in the round of 32 to get to the round of 16 to play Belgium. That is completely understandable. I understand that. However, it looked different. It looked different in the group stage. It looked different against Bosnia and Herzegovina. It looked different, except for yesterday. Yesterday looked like a team that was scared of the moment. It looked like a team that wasn't ready for the moment. It looked like a team that looked up and saw the Belgium jerseys and saw the stars that weren't even in the game.
12: Yeah.
13: The stars that didn't even come in until the second half of the game. The Belgian team didn't even put in their best players until the second half of the game, and this team looked scared blankless. And that's how they played. They played scared.
12: I would say that. I would say those better players who are playing professionally in Europe also collectively, all of them blanked the bed.
13: Mm-hmm.
12: All of them. I mean, you can make an argument that Flo Balogun played a decent game. You could make an argument that Tillman was, he had the moment of brilliance, and he was a player that was at least making positive moves out there. But when you look at the collective group, they all looked scared.
13: Mm-hmm.
12: They looked like they were not ready for the moment. And that's not what the U.S. team has usually been. And what I think is what we're watching and pointing to, and Abdallah said it as we started, you know, if you're used to watching the U.S. men's team, we are not as talented or we have the level of class that others around the world have. The one thing that the U.S. team has always had, though, is the plucky underdog chip on your shoulder. We outwork people like that. The one thing that I always point to with the men's team is when you look at, compared to other countries, we usually have 11 worker bees out there all busting their ass, but they're just not as talented as the other countries. And so we end up losing matches because we can't execute at the end, and there's just something that slips away. But hell, the American way, we tried.
13: Mm-hmm.
12: That wasn't trying last night. That was pathetic. It was pathetic on all accounts from that team. And, you know, maybe it was too much believing in the last 5 days on all of the attention that they've gained over the last couple of weeks. The fact that it has looked different up until this point.
13: Yeah.
12: They looked like they had attacking players. They looked like they could put the ball in the back of the net. They looked like they knew what they had, organization behind. They had a midfield group that could dominate a game. Well, guess what? It didn't matter last night because Belgium just went over the top. They saw that the U.S. has been skillful throughout this tournament in the midfield and just said, you know what? We've got taller, more athletic, better soccer players. So we're just going to kick it over the midfield.
13: Yeah.
12: And then we know your back line of defense sucks.
13: You got a 38-year-old dude.
12: We know your goaltender is not world-class caliber. He's an MLS goalie, and we saw that for sure last night.
13: Yeah.
12: What a terrible mistake just leaving the box, not kicking the ball away, giving it away for the goal that just sealed the death of the U.S. team. So, I mean, Belgium knew. All they had to do was kick it over the midfield and then force the U.S. into bad possessions. And I think that's when you say the team looked scared last night. I think it was just obvious. In the first 10 minutes, no one could hold possession of the ball.
13: Mm-hmm.
12: Every single touch was heavy. Every touch was bad. And they just turned the ball over each and every time. And Belgium was cool, calm, collected, passed the ball around. No problem.
13: Yeah.
12: They've done this before. It was no issue for Belgium.
13: Well, and I think, too, you know, before the match even started, when the lineups came out an hour before, if you were on social media, there was a lot of, you know, conversation about Belgium's lineup and what are they doing. You had Doku, you had, obviously Lukaku doesn't come in until the second half just because he's not the player he used to be, he's older, but, and you had Kevin De Bruyne not in there, who's been playing all these games.
12: Didn't even take the bib off last night.
13: No, didn't even need him, No, you rest up for Spain, buddy, you're good. And so everybody was like, what are they doing? Oh, that's why. And then as you're watching the game unfold, you're like, yeah, that's why. That's why they did it, because they just knew that this is why there's, and if you were watching the coverage yesterday, Thierry Henry said it after the game, there's levels to this. And when you face the eighth ranked team in FIFA, this is why. And yeah, the rankings are done before all of this. Like Argentina, who's playing against Egypt right now, is the number one ranked team. They're not the number one ranked. They're not the best team in the tournament, but they are currently the number one ranked team.
12: Yeah.
13: Belgium's not the eighth ranked team. They're better than the United States. They just are. And so they are tactically better. And you saw Mauricio Pochettino yesterday on the sideline put his hands up in the air at times and saying, what are we doing? Because he was in disbelief as to what this team was doing, because you can only do so many things tactically, you can only give your team so many instructions, and you can only do so much before the game and during the game, and you can only, like, if you're only casually watching soccer, and I'm not going to, you know, besmirch people who do that right now, but if you're watching a manager who just sits down at a certain point, there's only so much they can do, right? At a certain point, you sit down and you cross your arms and you're like, there's nothing I can do. I've used all my substitutes. Yeah. I've given all my instructions. I don't know what the guys are out there doing. We're outclassed. That's it for me. And what happened yesterday.
12: And there's two things. One, I laughed when you said that, because do you want to make a plea like Fox to get people to continue to watching soccer at the end of the match?
13: Okay, first of all,
12: how desperate did Fox sound at the end of that?
13: They knew about 30 million people were not going to watch anymore.
12: Please don't leave us. Please don't. Well, we still got great tournament. And if you want to watch your local club, you can do that as well. Please.
13: And
12: please
13: to everybody listening today around the country on our great affiliates. On the Westwood One Sports app, watching on youtube.com/@BlackandAbdallahShow. I will be one of the 10 million people that is watching because Egypt is playing right now. So shout out to Chris, who's going to be carrying a lot today, because I will not be focused.
12: That's different than any other day.
13: All right, listen here. We don't need to fight. We don't need to fight today, all right? I will go full Egyptian and throw a shoe at you, okay?
12: Is that what that is?
13: That's what that is, all right? I've had many a shoe. Listen, as growing up an Egyptian kid, I've had many a shoe thrown at me, so I will throw a shoe at you, all right? I will not be focused today, and every time someone sees me look to my right, it will be looking at the TV as I try to at least look better than the U.S. team did yesterday. Boy. And hold. Just, I know that Egypt's going to lose against Argentina. Like, I know they're going to lose.
12: Yeah. But Make it competitive.
13: Like, at least just don't get your ass kicked today. Come on, guys.
12: What Portugal did yesterday.
13: Yeah, like just
12: give up a goal in the 90th minute or something.
13: Yeah, like just come on. Just make us proud. Like, come on.
12: No, I mean, I think that's where, like, a lot of this is so disappointing. And, you know, let's talk about it. And you can join the show at 310-840-4910. I don't know, and I've been thinking about this all morning. I don't know if there's a more disappointing athlete in American sports culture history than Christian Pulisic.
13: Oh, this guy.
12: I'm having a really difficult time thinking of somebody who's accomplished less yet has been promoted as the best player in American sport for that said sport. I don't know. And like to point out, like, how okay, you're injured, you leave the pitch, fine. You clearly didn't want to fight. There's videos of a single cam of Pulisic when the third goal goes in the net. He's just walking around, not a care in the world. You know, in the tournament, the golden boy, 0 goals, 1 assist. Last night, in the first 45 minutes of the match, he had 11 lost possessions. Could not keep the ball. Pushed off the ball every single time he touched it. Last summer, he skipped the Gold Cup to create a bond with this team, to get be a part of the new manager's coaching style, Pochettino. He didn't participate in the Gold Cup last summer. He took the summer off. Why? Because he wanted to prepare for this summer. He also, if you go to his club season last year at Milan, I think he forgot to play in that season as well. Of the 43 matches that AC Milan played in, he started 18 games last year. He only scored 8 goals and had 4 assists. Lows that he's had with the club. For comparison, 2025, he had 29 starts, 11 goals, 9 assists. 2024, his best season with Milan, 32 starts, 12 goals, 8 assists. So essentially, the golden boy of U.S. soccer, Christian Pulisic, for the last 3 years, has been on a downward trend. He was healthy coming into the tournament. He gets the calf injury to start after the first half of the first game of the group stage. But he did not look fit. Having an injury and being physically able to be out there, I think, are two different things.
14: Yeah.
12: There are players who are battling injuries who are playing 90 minutes. Abdal can speak to an individual who is leading Egypt in a contest that's playing today who has been battling injuries this entire tournament.
14: Yeah. Mohamed Salah.
12: He's their best player.
14: Mm-hmm.
12: He's got a lot of heart, and he's actually accomplished something in world soccer.
14: Yeah.
12: A great player on the world stage.
14: For Liverpool.
12: Great player. Christian Pulisic has never accomplished anything.
14: Mm-hmm.
12: I don't know if we can figure out. We can sit here for 3 hours, and we will, talking about this, and you can join us at 310-840-4910. I don't know if we can find an American athlete who is more disappointing than Christian Pulisic.
13: Well, what's unfortunate too, and I think that they said it on the broadcast too, the second he had the injury, go down. Because you're essentially playing a man down. And that's when they gave up, I believe it was the third goal.
12: Yep, it was.
13: Go down. Because you're doing a disservice to your team. And we've seen it in other games this tournament, that when a player gets hurt, and it happened to Belgium earlier in the game, their player, Onana, tore his ACL.
12: Yeah, he's done.
13: He's done for like 8 months, yep. 8 to 10 months. And he went down and didn't get up. Like, obviously, he tore his ACL. Like, he's not getting up. But other players have left the game, and when they get hurt, they stay down so you can get a substitution. He was limping for 10 minutes out there. What are you doing? You're hurting your team at that point.
12: Yeah, he's not a part of the attack. When he touched the ball, he was giving it up, and he wasn't defending backwards because he couldn't run. And so, yeah, I mean, being injured sucks. He also has zero fight.
13: No.
12: And I, like, congratulations. You have all the ads. You're getting the cash, right? Like, I think about it. McDonald's is running a campaign right now of legends promoting the World Cup on cups, collector cups.
13: Yeah.
12: Pulisic has a cup.
13: I know.
12: Wait, Pulisic, he's done nothing.
13: Well, that's why all the conversation was surrounding, you know, Flo Balogun. Flo Balogun being their most important player. Flo Balogun coming back and being able to play. Flo Balogun doing this. Flo Balogun doing that. Because the conversation should have been about, okay, if Flo Balogun's out, it's time for Pulisic to step up. He hasn't done anything in this tournament. It's time for Pulisic to step up. It's time for Pulisic to be the leader that he's supposed to be. He's the guy. He's supposed to be the leader of this generation of this team. He's supposed to be the guy. He's supposed to be the Salah. He's supposed to be the Mbappe. He's supposed to be the Yamal. He's supposed to be the Ronaldo, the Messi of this team. But he's not.
14: The
13: he
14: star.
13: Just hasn't lived up to it.
14: Yeah, he was supposed to. I think, a symbol of privileged soccer in this country.
13: Yeah, there was a story going around. There's like an old story going around of how when he first started, he asked to leave the team so he could go to prom.
14: Yeah.
13: And
14: Greg Berhalter was there.
13: It was Klinsmann. It was Jurgen Klinsmann.
14: Oh, it was?
13: Yeah.
14: Okay.
13: And he had to ask his, because he wasn't familiar with prom.
14: That's right, because he was 17.
13: He had to ask his
14: wife. That long ago.
13: He had to ask his wife what prom was. And she was like, you need to let him go. This is kind of a big deal.
14: So, like, it's Bleck and Abdallah here on Westwood One Sports and the Westwood One Sports app. I'm trying to think of names. But don't just take our opinions on this. I mean, Carly Lloyd last night on Fox, I thought was fantastic after the match. She called it out. And first of all, she is a legit champion. She is a legit champion. You okay?
13: I think Egypt just scored something. Egypt just scores. I'm sorry.
14: 14th minute, Egypt 1-0. Here's the thing. Carly Lloyd is a legitimate champion. She has legitimate credentials. She's won 2 World Cups. In 2016, she was named FIFA's best player in the world. Carly Lloyd. This is what she had to say about the U.S. men's national team last night.

0: Well, we'll hear from Carly Lloyd in just a minute. Here is Christian Pulisic after the match on his injury.
1: Yeah, I mean, I just twisted my ankle and just sprained my ankle. I mean, it's just frustrating to end like that, of course. But now time to rest, so hopefully it'll be okay.
0: So there you go. There's the golden boy. He has time to rest now. That's what's on his mind.
1: I just twisted my ankle and just sprained my ankle. I mean, it's just frustrating to end like that, of course. But this is your leader of U.S. men's soccer.
2: He just sounds so nonchalant about it.
0: Pathetic.
2: I wouldn't.
0: It's absolutely pathetic.
2: I don't even know.

0: WJBC and Beer Nuts present the Scott Miller Show hat. This is an embroidered baseball cap. On the front of it, the Beer Nuts logo and the Scott Miller Show logo. And on the back of the hat, my cartoon photo with the big mustache. This is not a contest prize. This hat is not for sale. The only way to get a Scott Miller hat is when I gift them randomly. Now, there is only one rule. You cannot ask for a hat. If you ask for one, you are restricted from receiving a hat. You are banned. You do not get a hat. WJBC, good morning. Who's this?
1: Good morning. This is your mom. I want a hat. I'm a down low.
0: Mom?
1: We won't tell anybody.
0: What is rule number one?
2: Don't ask for a hat.
0: No hat for her.
3: Find him, and you know, the U.S. men's national team is going to offer him another big contract to stick around for the next 4 years. So we'll see. But right now, like, this was supposed to be the team that at least got to the round of eight.

Welcome to Cardinal Baseball. Tom Ackerman coming to you from Busch Stadium. A doubleheader today. The Cardinals play at 1:15 against the Brewers. Then we'll take a quick break and come back for a night game tonight as the Cardinals take on the Brewers again at 6:45. It is games 2 and 3 of a 5-game series. The Cardinals lost last night 4-3. They were up 3-0 and then gave up 4 runs in a 7th inning that just did not go their way, and the Cardinals got a scoreless outing from Dustin May. He went 4 2/3, but as it turned out, the bullpen could not hold it. Justin Brule, in an inning of a third, was charged with a run. Ryan Fernandez couldn't record it out. He gave up 3 runs, 2 earned, 2 hits. Ryan Stanek tried to keep things rolling there, but gave up a hit in his 1 run, and Gordon Graceffo pitched 2 scoreless to finish it off, and the Cardinals could never answer offensively. Trevor McGill was able to close it out. 4-3 the final. The Cardinals have made a flurry of moves, and there are more to come to get this pitching staff lined up for this doubleheader for Wednesday, Thursday against the Brewers, and for the weekend series against the Atlanta Braves. So let's sort it all out for you as Matt Swanson starts this game today against Jacob Mizrowski. I told you it's an unusual 5-game series, so you may raise an eyebrow here. Yes, the Cardinals are going with an opener. Matt Swanson, who a lot of people felt like in spring training would be the closer for this team, as it turns out, he's going to open this game today. He'll face off against Jacob Mizrowski. Mizrowski is a fantastic pitcher, might well be the best pitcher in all of baseball right now. He's 9-4 with a 1.47 earned run average. Swanson will start this game. It's not clear how long he'll go, but he'll open it for Bruce Zimmerman. Zimmerman will be jumping in here as the Cardinals' left-hander coming up from AAA Memphis. The Cardinals go with Zimmerman, who has actually been able to pitch quite well and get a lot of swing and miss at AAA. And he's also pitched in the major leagues. Last season, he pitched with the Milwaukee Brewers. But the Cardinals like him not only to get some swing and miss, but also to eat up some innings today. And Hunter Dobbins will start game 2 of this doubleheader as he was added as an extra player. The official roster moves are these. The Cardinals option Ryan Fernandez to AAA following the game yesterday. And Max Ragic was transferred to the 60-day IL. And Bruce Zimmerman selected from the Memphis AAA roster, and Hunter Dobbins added as an additional player. The Cardinals will also, I would assume, have some more moves to come, whether that's today or tomorrow, and get themselves ready for more reinforcements, depending on how these games go, as they want to be able to not only push back Michael McGreevy, he's fine, but push him back in his start, and Andre Pallante for that matter, but get their bullpen fortified so that they can power through these 5 games in a very short window, not to mention another series to follow at home against the Braves. So that's where the Cardinals are right now, and we're going to hear from Bruce Zimmerman a little bit later in the show. For right now, we're going to take a break, and when we come back, we'll hear from Cardinals manager Oliver Marmol. I'm Tom Ackerman at Busch Stadium. Doubleheader today, starting at 1:15 for

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0: All right, back at the ballpark. It is Cardinal baseball, a doubleheader today against the Milwaukee Brewers. Let's head into the manager's office. It's the manager chat with Ollie Marmol and Mike Claiborne.
1: Well, Oliver Marmol, we talked about this yesterday. We were going to see some new faces on this ball club, and it looks like we're going to start seeing them today.
2: Yeah, we get Zimmerman and Fern is out, and it'll be good, man. We have a lot of different things, balls in the air, a lot of moving parts to our pitching over the next several days with having to cover a ton of innings.
1: Brule, he went down with a sprained ankle. How severe is that?
2: No, I think he's in a good spot. He's able to go. So I'm glad he woke up, and he feels good enough to continue to pitch.
1: Interesting today, as far as your starter is concerned, you have Matt Swanson going.
2: Yeah, Swanee goes, Zimmerman behind him. There's some thought as far as what that lineup would have looked like if we just announced the lefty in Sanchez and Vaughn and those guys being in the bottom part of that order or even slightly at the top. So get some lefties in there for Zim. So we'll see how it lines up.
1: You know, when you talk about this situation, you know, you want to try and use as few pitches as possible. And I know last night it didn't work out as well as you'd like to. In a perfect world, in a situation where you have Swanson as an opener, Zimmerman, what does your pen look like beyond that?
2: Yeah, all hands on deck. And we'll see if we can take game one. It'll be a tough matchup. So we'll see what Zim looks like. And he'll tell us what to do based on his performance and overall execution. And then knowing that we still have a game after it, and you need enough coverage there as well.
1: Mizorowski has been the talk of the league. We've seen him before. We know he throws 105 miles an hour, but what are the other things you see in him and what makes him so effective?
2: 105 is different. So you have to prepare for that, which allows all his other stuff to play as well. So we understand it's a tough matchup. He's been good against just about everybody, and but I look forward to it. We got two games. This will be a lot of fun.
1: You know, when we see guys who throw that hard, players have a feeling like they have to swing as hard as a pitcher's throwing. That's not always the case as far as how you make contact, though.
2: No, you actually have to try to do less and shorten up and just try to make contact at that point. You're not trying to hit homers or doubles. You're just trying to allow him to supply the power.
1: All right, let's talk about your lineup for game one.
2: You got JJ playing short, leading off, Herrera DH, and Burleson at first, Walker in right, Newport in left, Torres at second, Church in center, Fermin at third, and Crooks behind the plate.
1: And Swanson starting, and then we'll see Zimmerman behind him.
2: You got it.
1: All right, let's go out and get game one.
2: Let's do it.
0: We appreciate it. Ollie Marmol with Cardinals broadcaster Mike Claiborne for the manager chat. I'm Tom Ackerman. We'll be back. Let's take a look around baseball and see how the standings line up and some other news and notes as we get closer to game time. 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

0: Welcome back to Cardinal Baseball. Tom Ackerman here at Busch Stadium. If you're coming to the game today, game one starts at 1:15, game two at 6:45, and you'll be witnessing this afternoon maybe the best pitcher in baseball, Jacob Mizorowski. He's been described by Ollie Marmol to us in the past as facing an elite closer for seven innings. He does get up to 105. You heard him talking to Mike Claiborne last segment. He did pitch seven against the Cardinals on Memorial Day and allowed one run in seven innings with 12 strikeouts. Actually took a no-hitter into the sixth. It was Pedro Pajes who broke up the no-hitter in that sixth inning. Mizorowski, though, is coming off a game where he actually showed that he is a human being. He was actually giving up runs, and he did that a career worst. Five runs allowed, but only one was earned. In five innings against the Reds last Thursday, he took the loss in a 7-2 defeat. He's 1-2 with a 2.12 ERA in his last three starts. Before that, 7-0 with a 0.17 earned run average. That's right. He had gone 54 and a third and had allowed just one earned run. Jacob Mizorowski, he is a tremendous pitcher. On the other side is Bruce Zimmerman. Matt Swanson's going to start this game as an opener, but Zimmerman's going to get the bulk of the work, and he takes the roster spot vacated by Ryan Fernandez. Michael McGreevy will get pushed back a day, as will Andre Pallante. Zimmerman does have major league experience. He has posted 15 starts at AAA Memphis. He's 31 years old. You'll hear from him in just a bit on the show. Left Baltimore via free agency, signed with Milwaukee last July. And so he does have some experience with this Milwaukee club. Speaking of Milwaukee, let's take a brief look at the standings. Right now, the Brewers lead the division by 6.5 games over the Cubs. The Cardinals are 8.5 back. In the wild card race, it's the Cubs, the Phillies, and the Marlins as the three teams. The Cardinals sit just a half game behind Miami, with Washington the next closest to the Cardinals at 2.5 out of that race. So it's currently a four-team race, Cubs, Phillies, Marlins, with the Cardinals a half game out. We'll take a break. We'll go upstairs to the booth, go inside the ballpark here at Busch Stadium. I'm Tom Ackerman, Ameren Total Access on the Cardinals Radio Network, powered by Graybar.
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0: Ballpark at Busch Stadium in St. Louis, along with the voice of the Cardinals, John Rooney and Ricky Horton. I'm Mike Claiborne. As the Cardinals and the Milwaukee Brewers are set to take each other on in a day-night doubleheader. Last night, the seventh inning was not a good night for the Cardinals, and we've had a couple of those back-to-back days. So today, gentlemen, I'm looking forward to watching a lot of good baseballs, especially from the Cardinals side.
1: Well, it's going to be interesting anyway, John, because Mizorowski's pitching for the other team. He's kind of the story of the game, but we've got some new faces for the Cardinals. They have Bruce Zimmerman, who's up from AAA. Max Radjic, unfortunately, is on the 60-day IL, so obviously his elbow situation is deemed to be pretty serious. I know he's very despondent. Had a chance to chat with him earlier today, and I know he's disappointed. And he showed well, I thought, as a reliever for the Cardinals. And you know, he'll be back at some point, but it's going to be a long road for him. But the Cardinals also have Hunter Dobbins up, John, and he's going to be the 27th man here in Game 2.
2: And he's scheduled to start Game 2. In Game 1, it's Matt Swanson as the opener. And then we have Bruce Zimmerman, who has pitched in the big leagues, but he has been down at AAA. He's done a nice job down in Memphis.
0: He's done a nice job, and the fact that the Cardinals are a little short on lefties at this point, especially with Brewer going down yesterday with a sprained ankle, although they didn't put him on the IL, so that's a good sign.
1: Yeah, so he does say he's ready, and Ollie said the same thing, reiterated that to us this morning, that he's ready to pitch. And when you're facing a lineup like Milwaukee, and there's several teams in baseball that have 6-8 left-handed batters that they can throw at you, you need a deep left-handed side of your pen, and you just need a bunch of bodies out there, because that lane that you use them in the fifth, it's going to come up again in the seventh and in the ninth, and you just better have more bodies to handle that.
0: You know, I think, as I've said to you before, this is a generational thing. I think those parents all made their kids left-handed hitters when they were babies, and now 20-plus years later, here they all are in the big leagues, because we don't ever talk about the dearth of right-handed hitters like we used to.
1: Yeah, I'm ambidextrous, and they asked me to bat left-handed, and it didn't work for me because I couldn't hit. But you know, it is odd that so many baseball players tend to be, and it's an odd thing, and I think that if you did studies on that, you might prove some things. They tend to be ambidextrous, not necessarily that you can switch hit, but that you do things some left-handed, some right-handed. How many guys do we see that bat right, throw left, or bat left, mm-hmm. throw right, or, again, the switch hitters? That is a common thing, or that they right with a different hand that they throw with. That happens all the time in baseball. I think there's something to the skill of being able to play this game, which is not that easy to play, that maybe that comes in handy.
2: I once heard that I'd give my right arm to be ambidextrous.
1: Yeah, I heard somebody say that once.
0: At least once. All right, we have the Cardinals and the Brewers are coming up in just a bit. Don't forget, we have a game at 6:45 this evening as well. So we'd love to have you come down to the ballpark and hang out with us as the Cardinals and the Brewers are going to get it on all day and all night. For the voice of the Cardinals, John Rooney and Ricky Horton, I'm Mike Claiborne, and we are inside the ballpark at Busch Stadium.
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0: Well, here we are at the ballpark. Cardinals have two games against the Milwaukee Brewers. The first game is going to take place in just a bit. We're going to have a chance to visit with the voice of the Milwaukee Brewers, Jeff Levering. And these doubleheaders like this can really be something, especially when it comes to your pitching staff. So I know we have some issues going on. What about the Brewers?
1: Well, the Brewers are in the middle of playing 18 games in 17 days. Haven't had an off day since, I don't remember. It's been a long ways, and the Brewers are really looking forward to the All-Star break. But you got to get through today, and Game 1 features Jacob Mizorowski. He has been an absolute ace for the Brewers this year, an All-Star for a second consecutive season, and he's proving that that wasn't a fluke a year ago. He's been going deep into ball games, and that's going to be really big for Game number 1. You figure it out in Game number 2.
0: Yeah, you're right. I think Game number 2, we'll figure it out when we get there. But as you talk about Mizorowski, a guy with that sort of talent, why wasn't he taken earlier in the draft? How many people missed on him?
1: I'd say a lot of people missed on him as a second-round pick, but nobody really knew what he was. He was just this long, string-bean kid that was throwing 100 miles an hour, didn't know where it was going, and you could even say the same thing about him a year ago. He's really refined his stuff this year. He leads the league in earned run average, leads the league in strikeouts, but he didn't walk anybody anymore. It was always a command thing for him. He has more than just his 105.5-mile-an-hour fastball to go along with his stuff now. Tinkering with a changeup, which is disgusting at 96 miles an hour, a cutter, a slider, also throws a curveball. He's not just throwing anymore, he's pitching. But he had to learn that, and it takes time to learn that. And if you're at Crowder College in Neosho, Missouri, right, which is where he came from, which is where Aaron Ashby came from, the Brewers have just done a fine job of finding these diamonds in the rough, and he's another one.
0: What is it about the Brewer organization, especially from a pitching standpoint, where they've been able to see a guy and tweak him, fix him to the point where he can be a major league contributor?
1: It really is amazing. They can dive into the guy's biomechanical stuff, and I'm going to get into the weeds with some of the things that I said there, but they can basically identify what somebody does really well and say, well, why don't you just try this? Sometimes it's just changing a four-seam fastball into a sinker or turning a slider into a curveball or a slider into a cutter, and they become these amazing projects. They've done it with everybody they've ever got their hands on. It really is amazing. I think about my time in the Cardinals organization, 10 through 12, when we had all those guys coming through AA, Carlos Martinez and Segrist and Maness and all of these guys that came through, just the tip of the iceberg of some of the guys that I had a chance to see at the AA level. But the Cardinals did such a good job of developing all of those pitchers, contributing to the big leagues, and that's why they went on that run. You're seeing the same thing what the Brewers are doing just a decade later.
0: Visiting with Jeff Levering of the Milwaukee Brewers, you guys have made some roster changes as well. You're calling it up one of your top prospects today.
1: Yeah, Luis Lara, not going to debut in Game 1. At least he's not in the starting lineup in Game number 1, probably for Game number 2, I would guess. But he's a young kid, a switch hitter who's got some really good tools. Outstanding defensive outfielder, won a Gold Glove a year ago. Now he's finally tapping into some power. Listen, the guy's not a big guy, and a lot of guys on that Brewers roster are not big guys. He's probably 5'7" on a good day with some heels on, maybe 160 pounds, but he can fly. He can play some defense. I think the bat's starting to come alive, and no time like the present. And for the Brewers giving out these extensions, these young players, did it with Jackson Churio a couple of years ago, Cooper Pratt this year, Luis Lara this year. They're starting to invest in the future.
0: Well, you know, one of the things, we are right across the street from a hotel that's housing a lot of Brewers and Cardinals who don't know where they're going to be roster-wise come after this game today. This is going to be a fun afternoon and night of baseball.
1: Yeah, I think it is. It's a long day. We got here at about 9:20 this morning, and if we leave by 9:20 tonight, I think that would be a good day, but I'm guessing we're going to be here about 12 hours today, so this seat that I'm about ready to sit in is going to get worn out by the end of the day.
0: Jeff Levering, always good to have you here, sir.
1: Thanks, Claibs.
2: Claibs, thank you. Always great to hear from Jeff. And when we come back, we'll hear from a former Brewer. Bruce Zimmerman is going to be pitching in the Cardinals game today against Milwaukee. That's next. 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

0: Welcome back to Busch Stadium. Cardinals and Brewers doubleheader today. First pitch 1:15 for Matt Swanson. He is going to open this game, and the Cardinals are going to get the bulk of their innings today from Bruce Zimmerman. Zimmerman called up from AAA Memphis. In 39 career major league games, he's made 28 starts, and he has recently made 15 starts at AAA Memphis. The Cardinals will be putting him out there, the lefty, visiting with reporters just a little while ago in the clubhouse.
1: Super normal. Everything came down the tunnel, down the pipeline yesterday. So okay. We were about to head to Gwinnett. Gotcha. For the last road trip before the break, so they just told me to hang back and then gave me the word yesterday afternoon.
2: Drove up yesterday?
1: Yeah. Gotcha. Yeah. Easy drive. It's very similar to the Norfolk-Baltimore distance.
2: Sure.
1: It wasn't too bad. Driving through the Midwest is nice.
2: The numbers look good. The starts have been consistent. How would you assess the year so far for you?
1: Great. I mean, it was definitely a very hot start. More than usual that I've had to start a year, so that was awesome. Made some adjustments, but lately have been feeling really good, and it came at a good time, so sure. I'm pretty happy with that.
3: Bruce, what's kind of, when you get the word, you know, you're coming back to the majors, what's kind of the overall feeling like, just kind of hearing that and just kind of mentally kind of preparing for getting back here?
1: You know, it's just not my first time, so I'm used to the call up roundabout and, you know, double headers or whatnot, but I'm grateful. I mean, getting chances in the big leagues is obviously something you work for, and that's why I still play the game. So I'm very happy and grateful to show my stuff and to help contribute to a team that's, you know, in the fight, and just really looking forward to getting out there.
4: What are you hoping to show when you get your opportunity? What kind of impression are you hoping to be able to make when you're able to get out there and throw some innings here?
1: I think I'm just looking to show the type of pitcher that I've kind of consistently been over the last, you know, 2 years. A very good mix of an arsenal, you know, go deep in games, give him innings, give him outs, just showing that I can be consistent and get outs up here, because that's the pitcher that I believe I am.
0: That is Bruce Zimmerman, who is going to pitch today for the Cardinals inside the clubhouse built by Window Nation. He will follow Matt Swanson, who opens this game today against Milwaukee. The Cardinals make a flurry of moves today, and as Mike Claiborne mentioned earlier in the show, there are more to come, most likely. Justin Brule did suffer a bit of a ankle sprain, but it looks like he's going to be okay. He is good to go today, as Ollie Marmol mentioned to Claibs earlier in this program, so he is available today. Max Radjic, however, transferred to the 60-day IL. He's had some right elbow discomfort, so he'll be evaluated, you would assume, extensively over the break before they make a decision on him. Back in a moment for a final word before we take you to first pitch, the Cardinals and the Brewers. I'm Tom Ackerman at Busch Stadium. This is Amer and Total Access on the Cardinals Radio Network, powered by Graybar.
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0: Some final thoughts before we take you to first pitch. Matt Swanson will throw it at 1:15 this afternoon here at Busch Stadium, and then Bruce Zimmerman will follow him. This is the first game on the Major League schedule today, and the only afternoon game, as the Cardinals play a doubleheader today, 1:15 for Game 1, 6:45 for Game 2, but there is some sports action going on right now. Just an unbelievable game in Atlanta in the World Cup, as Argentina was down 2-0 late and have scored three consecutive goals to take a 3-2 lead over Egypt in the round of 16. Lionel Messi tied the game, and just moments ago, Enzo Fernandez untied it as they are in extra time right now in Argentina trying to close it out against Egypt. Major League Baseball has just announced that Wilson Contreras has been named to the AL All-Star team. He replaces Vladimir Guerrero Jr. on the roster. Nick Kurtz will start at first base for the American League. So congratulations to former Cardinal Wilson Contreras. He'll be back reuniting with some of his former teammates, and his former manager, Ollie Marmol, is going to be on the National League staff going up against him as part of Dave Roberts' staff in Philadelphia for the National League. Jordan Walker is on that team, recently named to the All-Star team. Who else? Will the Cardinals get an injury replacement of their own? Who knows? Will J.J. Weatherholt get some late support? The Cardinals certainly would love to see that. Cardinals fans absolutely have been enamored with the job that Weatherholt has done. He not only is a front runner for Rookie of the Year in the National League, he's one of the best second basemen in the game right now. And in terms of WAR, wins above replacement, he is top 10 in all of baseball. The most recent look at WAR, he was tied with today's starting pitcher for the Brewers, Jacob Mizorowski. I mean, it's just remarkable what Weatherholt has been able to do for the Cardinals and how he's been able to walk right into the big leagues like he's been playing it at this level his entire life. He is in the lineup today. In fact, he will lead off for the Cardinals against Miz. It is a tough assignment. It's a pitcher, Mizorowski, who throws up to 105, and that will set up any other pitches that he has in his arsenal. He's had a remarkable season, and as I mentioned, he leads Major League Baseball in numerous categories, and here they are: a 1.47 ERA, 156 strikeouts already, and opponents are hitting a paltry 150 against him. That is Major League leading, not just National League, but Major League leading in all of those categories. Coming up, we'll hear from John Rooney calling the first pitch, Ricky Horton, Mike Claiborne, Jim Jackson making up our broadcast booth. I'm Tom Ackerman downstairs here at Busch Stadium. Matt Pauly will have our postgame show today, and then we'll do it all over again with a 5:50 pregame and a 6:45 first pitch for Game 2, and Matt will have pre and post for that broadcast for you. Thanks to Daniel Hinkamp, our producer back in our studios in St. Louis. I'm Tom Ackerman, Ammer and Total Access on the Cardinals Radio Network, powered by Graybar.
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7: Welcome to St. Louis Cardinals Baseball from Busch Stadium, downtown St. Louis. It's the Cardinals and the Brewers all day long today. A doubleheader as the Cardinals will try to avenge their loss here yesterday. It was a 4-3 Milwaukee win in the first game of a five-game, four-day series. And the Brewers, with the victory, are now 56-33. They are now 8.5 games ahead of the Cardinals in the Central Division and 6.5 games ahead of the Cubs, and they're plus 23. They've been a very good road team. Cardinals are 6 games over 500, but only 1-5 against Milwaukee so far in 2026. But they're going to get two shots at them today. And it was a game, again, yesterday, very close, a 4-3 victory. But the game was broken open in the seventh inning. David Hamilton was at the plate with the bases loaded. 3-2 pitch. Here it comes. It's hit hard to right center field. Long run for Walker, and he can't get it. It's going to go to the wall. One run scores. A double to right center. Two-run score. On that double, Hamilton pulled a hamstring, so he had to be a pinch ran for, and he is not in the lineup today as the Cardinals, again, look to even this series, and they're going to do it behind Matt Swanson, who's going to be the opener today. We won't see him for long. The Cardinals typically do not use an opener, but they're doing it today. They're trying to get some extended rest for some of their starters, so they have a different plan for today. We'll tell you about that as the day unfolds, but Swanson 2-2 with a 6.69 ERA has been hot and cold. A couple times ago, he was outstanding, had the ball down, nasty sinker, and the idea with using Swanson is to get some left-handers in that lineup, so the bulk pitcher, who we're really going to see more of, his name is Bruce Zimmerman. He's going to be making his Cardinal debut. He's been a starter in AAA, so as the bulk pitcher, he's going to go deeper, hopefully 3-4 innings or more, and he's going to be up against, obviously, a very good lineup, but that will switch the lineup around some point in the proceedings. It'll be Jacob Mizorowski. He is the story here of Game one, he has a 9-4 record, the 6-7 right-hander, who is from the state of Missouri, went to Crowder College, a 1.47 ERA, an all-star last year. He's an all-star this year. He started his career a season ago with 11 hitless innings. That's never been done. He was 5-3 as a rookie. The 24-year-old throws 106 miles an hour. So we'll see some of that this afternoon. It's the Cardinals and the Brewers. I'll have the lineups for you when we come back.
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7: Welcome back to Cardinals Baseball. It's the first of two this afternoon between the Milwaukee Brewers and the Cardinals. Redbirds have a record of 47-41. They've actually hit and played better on the road this year, 24-19. Just one game over 500 at home, and again, just 1-5 against the Brewers this year, who are managed by Pat Murphy, who was the coach at Notre Dame, and then, of course, spent a lot of time as the assistant to Craig Counsell, but he has been the two-time manager of the year, and we'll start with his starting lineup. And again, the lineup's presented by Bet365, where winning is everything. Christian Yelich, the veteran, will lead things off, and he will be the DH today, as he was yesterday. Jackson Churio will play left field and bat second. Bryce Terang had a big error in the game yesterday. He doesn't make many of those. He'll play second base and hit third. William Contreras is the catcher, and he'll hit cleanup. Jake Bowers, swinging the bat very well, will play first base and bat next. Garrett Mitchell will be the center fielder. He hits sixth. Sal Frelick, a very good outfielder, he'll be in right field. He also bats on the left side. Cooper Pratt, the young shortstop, will bat eighth. And Joey Ortiz, who came in for David Hamilton here last night, will play third base and bat ninth. On the Cardinals side, Oliver Marmol, the manager, 5 years managing the Cardinals, just turned 40 on the last road trip. And here's his lineup. J.J. Weatherholt will try to figure out Jacob Mizorowski first, and that's not going to be easy. Weatherholt hitting 266. You can make a case he should be an all-star. He's going to play shortstop today, and that'll inform the rest of this lineup. Means no Mason Wynn here starting this afternoon. Yvonne Herrera will be the DH and bat second. Alec Burleson plays first base, and he will hit third. Jordan Walker, the Cardinal All-Star, will be in right field. Lars Nupar will be in left and bat fifth. Brian Torres gets a start here this afternoon. He'll play second base, and Nathan Church in center. Jose Fermin has become pretty much a staple there at third base. He's going to bat eighth, and Jimmy Crooks, the rookie, will do the catching and bat ninth. Again, it's Weatherholt, Herrera, Burleson, Walker, Nupar, Torres, Church, Fermin, and Crooks facing Jacob Mizorowski. Our first pitch will be delivered by Matt Swanson, and that's coming up next.
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7: Here we go with Cardinal Baseball. It's Matt Svanson, the opener today, number 49, and he's completing his warm-up tosses. He will deliver this afternoon's first pitch, sponsored by Rawlings, the official baseball of Major League Baseball. And the Cardinals have opportunity today. Of course, they had opportunity yesterday. They came up a little short, losing by a run to the league-leading Milwaukee Brewers, who have been really good out of the gate, and they've continued to be good, 23 over 500. That's their high water mark of the season. They're 6.5 games ahead of the Cubs, and they are a very solid team. They run well, they defend well, and they just find ways to put together big innings, and they also come back a lot. The Cardinals do that as well. Cardinals will be a tough foe for them today. It'll be Mizorowski and Svanson, the pitchers, and it's Christian Yelich, the veteran DH, leading things off against the sinker ball throwing Svanson, who also has a good slider. And with our first pitch, here is the voice of the Cardinals, John Rooney.
18: All right, let's get started, and a bounce back day for the Cardinals, and it's going to be interesting against Mizorowski. But first things first, the Cardinal opener, Matt Svanson, his first pitch, taken for a ball just outside.
19: Game time temperature,
18: 84 degrees. 84 degrees at 115, started right on time. The wind blowing from left to right field. The pitch, a swing and a miss. One ball, one strike for Yelich. 0 for 4, a walk, a run scored. He struck out twice last night. Only one hit in his last 24 at-bats covering seven games. That hit was a home run, a two-run shot. The pitch, outside, a ball. 2-1 on Yelich. Begins play today, batting 239, 52 hits, 41 runs scored. 10 doubles, a triple, and 6 home runs. They play him to pull the ball in the infield, the opposite in the outfield, with the right field corner unguarded, and that's where the ball's headed. To the right field corner and down, bouncing over the wall for a ground rule double. And that's the way our doubleheader begins at Busch Stadium. Svanson did not pitch to his defense.
7: No, he didn't. That actually was a pitch just right in the middle of the plate. That's a mistake. And when you make a mistake and you're only out there for four or five batters, you have to pay for it, and you have to work now with a runner in scoring position. And that, you know, that's part of being a reliever, and that's really what he is right now, John. He's a reliever just starting the game, is you just can't make mistakes.
18: Hitting second, Churio, he gets under one, sends it high in the air to center field. Yelich is going to tag. Church backs up, makes the catch. Yelich is breaking for third, and the throw is just late. Yelich makes it in ahead of the high arcing throw from Church. It's an out, but a productive out.
7: A productive out indeed, and a really good throw by Church. It had a bit of an arc to it, as you mentioned, but he was just trying to throw the ball on the fly to Fermin, which he did. He tried to do a little Rick Ankiel impersonation there. And if Yelich would have been a little lazy getting the third, he might have been out.
18: Now the infield is playing in. The third-place hitter has a 9-game hitting streak, Bryce Turang. Svanson's pitch right there, strike one, 96 on the fastball. Svanson working out of the stretch, as he does all the time. Runner at third, the pitch. There's a foul out of play off to the left. We're just getting

0: WJBC and Beer Nuts present the Scott Miller Show hat. This is an embroidered baseball cap. On the front of it, the Beer Nuts logo and the Scott Miller Show logo. And on the back of the hat, my cartoon photo with the big mustache. This is not a contest prize. This hat is not for sale. The only way to get a Scott Miller hat is when I gift them randomly. Now, there is only one rule. You cannot ask for a hat. If you ask for one, you are restricted from receiving a hat. You are banned. You do not get a hat. WJBC, good morning. Who's this?
1: Good morning. This is your mom. I want a hat. I'm a down low.
0: Mom?
1: We won't tell anybody.
0: What is rule number one?
2: Don't ask for a hat.
0: No hat for her.
3: With Yelich at third and two outs for William Contreras. Contreras is going to the All-Star game in Philadelphia. Nine home runs, 51 RBIs. Brother of Wilson Contreras. Right-hander against right-hander. The pitch is swung on, grounded to the shortstop. Weatherholt to his left, throws out Contreras. Great work by Swanson to work around the double, leaving a runner at third. And the Cardinals are coming to bat at Busch Stadium.
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3: The Cardinal lineup for game one of the doubleheader. Weatherholt is playing shortstop in his familiar leadoff role. Herrera, the DH, Burleson at first, Walker in right, Nootbaar in left. But then it's Torres hitting sixth at second, Church in center field. Fermin is at second base, or excuse me, at third base. And then Jimmy Crooks doing the catching. Strike one thrown by Jacob Mizorowski, who's going back to the All-Star game. Hard throwing right-hander. The pitch. And it hit Weatherholt. Weatherholt has been hit by a pitch for the 13th time. The last outing for Mizorowski, he was the loser Thursday. That was against the Reds. Five innings, five hits, five runs, only one earned, even though I heard a scoring decision made the four of the runs unearned. Wasn't there? Don't know, but that's what I heard. One earned run, two homers allowed, didn't walk anybody, and struck out 10.
9: That's a little fishy, though, isn't it?
3: Here's the pitch outside, and Herrera doesn't go fishing for the cutter off the outside corner.
9: Yeah, a little fishy.
3: Mizorowski with a 1.47 ERA. The pitch. A ground ball, weakly hit to the second baseman. They're going to take the out at first, Terang.

0: throws out Herrera. Weatherholt goes to second on the little snake-like ground ball off the end of the bat.
1: Yeah, Vaughn was a little discombobulated with that swing. I don't think he knew where the ball was even after he hit it. He's kind of looking all over, and the ball's on the ground, squibbing towards Terang, and a hustling J.J. Weatherholt kept him from getting the lead runner on that. Yvonne thought he popped it up, yet it was kind of an inside-out swing. The ball just squibbed over to Terang.
0: Now, Alec Burleson struck out as a pinch hitter in the ninth inning last night. He swings, hitting a foul ball back to the screen. Burleson is 7 for his last 24 with a home run that he hit last Thursday in Atlanta and 6 runs batted in. His RBI total is at 63 with a .281 average. He has 14 home runs overall. Trying to pick up Weatherholt from second base. No score, bottom of the first inning, game one of our day-night doubleheader. Mizorowski deals, and there's a swing and a miss. A hard breaking ball at 87. Lots of downward movement to it. No contact for Burley. In the power numbers, Burleson with 20 doubles, a triple, and 14 homers. Holds the bat high over his head. The pitch by Mizorowski, a swing, and Burleson gets under this one. High in the air to left field. Churio waiting for it to come down. That's a big league flyout, two down. On July the 12th, it's a kids' Sunday. That leads us to the All-Star break against Atlanta. Kids 12 and under will take home a replica Cardinals jersey thanks to our friends at Stiefel. 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Three All-Stars between the catcher, the pitcher, and the batter. Mizorowski, his catcher Contreras, the batter, Walker, a swing and a long drive, left field, 2-0 Cardinals. Walker jumped on the first pitch, and it's his 21st home run of the year.

0: Well, I hope they get a chance to chat about that at the All-Star game coming up. You got two All-Stars going at it, and Jordan Walker wins this battle. He jumps on the first pitch. One thing I thought about Cardinal hitting against Mizorowski, you better find the pitch you can hit and take care of it and not get behind in the count. And Walker just jumped all over it.
1: And I love two-out RBIs. 2-0 Cardinals. Ball one high and wide to Lars Nootbaar. A leadoff hit by pitch. Weatherholt advanced on a ground out. Burleson a fly out. And then Walker hit one out. 2-0 Cardinals in the first inning. Mizorowski's pitch. Nootbaar lines that to left field. And that is going to go over the left fielder Churio's head. It goes to the wall. He came jogging in and then had to turn and go to the track to pick up the ball. And Nootbaar is at second with two outs.
0: Boy, that looked like trouble off the bat, didn't it? I mean, you could see that Nootbaar hit that ball. We could see it, that he hit it on the nose. And Churio just had a hard time judging how far it would go. But it took off. It had an extra gear to it and went over his head all the way to the wall. And a really good contact. Double number six for Lars Nootbaar.
1: Runner at second, two outs for Brian Torres. Torres takes strike one. Torres, 0 for his last three, and two hits in the last 10 at-bats. Both hits left the ballpark. In the last seven games, two homers, three RBIs, and three runs scored for Torres, who is playing second base. He takes a slider for a strike.
0: Those first two runs earned today, John?
1: Should be.
0: Just asking.
1: Should be.
0: Asking for a friend.
1: 2-0 Cardinals looking for more here with two outs. The 0-2 pitch coming up for Torres, way outside, one ball, two strikes. Mizorowski was the winning pitcher against the Cardinals in Milwaukee May 25th. Seven innings, two hits, one earned run. He walked one, struck out 12, and threw 96 pitches. 2-1 in his career against the Cardinals. It's his fifth start. Torres swings and strikes out. But the Cardinals get on the board with Jordan Walker's two-run homer. We go to the second, 2-0 Redbirds.
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1: A lightning bolt by Jordan Walker to the seats in left field gave the Cardinals a 2-0 lead. We're in the second inning now. And leading off, it's Jake Bowers, their first baseman. The pitch to the Brewers first baseman, a strike thrown by Bruce Zimmerman, making his Cardinals debut. His last outing was against Charlotte, the White Sox AAA team, Wednesday. Six scoreless innings, six strikeouts. Took a no decision in a 2-0 Memphis loss. The left-hander's pitch swung on, and that's looped to the second baseman, Torres. He backs up to the right field grass to put it away. Bowers, I thought he broke the bat on that, too.
6: Well, let's just say that he did, since we don't know for sure. But we're going to say that he did, and a broken bat means another tree gets planted by focal point and Cardinals care.
1: Here's Garrett Mitchell. Mitchell, Zimmerman, 2-for-3 yesterday.
6: Zimmerman not overpowering, John. He was a Brewer last year, came up originally with Baltimore, but he's going to get his strikeouts just by change of speed pitches that he throws, but not overpowering, but he's a guy that, for the most part, throws strikes.
1: And he throws strike one to Garrett Mitchell. Lefty against lefty. Now the pitch. That's a curveball in for a strike. Zimmerman, while at AAA, put together a 5-3 record, a 3.79 ERA through 15 starts. He had 78 and two-thirds innings of work. The tall left-hander kicks and deals. And that is looped to left field. Moving over is Newtbar, and he puts it away. Two down as we pause for an ID here on the Cardinals Radio Network, powered by Graybar.

0: Along with Ricky Horton, Mike Claiborne, our producer-engineer Jim Jackson, I'm John Rooney. Daniel Henkamp is in the St. Louis Network studio. Emmett Concannon is our booth assistant. Here's a pitch that's fouled off. Strike one on Sal Frelick. Well, with the lefties in there, a lefty has been called up from AAA. Coming out of the bullpen as the bulk man today after the opener, Matt Svensson, worked one inning, one hit. He struck out a batter and left Yelich on third. The pitch is swung on and fouled off Frelick's right leg.
1: Cardinals are really excited about their starting rotation in Memphis at the start of the year. The best pitcher was this guy. Zimmerman got off to a terrific start. He was the best pitcher, one of the best pitchers in the AAA organization in the whole league. But he kind of had some bad starts in the kind of the month of June, and lately he's come back again. So the numbers overall very good for him.
0: 0-2 on Frelick. The 0-2 pitch, and that's fouled out of play. Maryville University, three times named an Apple Distinguished School, is revolutionizing what it means to learn with and from technology. Learn more at maryville.edu. A hit by pitch. Weatherholt was hit by a pitch, advanced on a ground out, and scored on a two-out Jordan Walker home run. The pitch is swung on, grounded right to Weatherholt. He was playing up the middle and throws out Frelick. And Zimmerman, in his Cardinal debut, works a 1-2-3 second. The Cardinals come up in the home half, leading the Brewers 2-0.
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0: A swing and a foul back by Nathan Church. He's leading off the Cardinals' second inning. The lower third of the order facing Jacob Mizorowski. Mizorowski, 24 years old, born in Blue Springs, Missouri. The hard thrower deals up and away at 99 miles an hour, one ball, one strike. We send along a happy 70th anniversary to Don and Christina Pruitt from Roxana, Illinois. They never miss a Cardinals game, and happy anniversary. The 1-1, that's outside a ball. What do you always say, Ricky? Never lose on Don and Christina Pruitt's anniversary?
1: You know I've been saying that for a lot of years.
0: 2-0 Cardinals on the Walker home run. A swing and a high fly ball down the left field line. Long run. Churio into foul territory. Dropped the ball. He went into a slide and the ball went off his glove. He's being helped up by their young shortstop, Cooper Pratt.
1: So I think that ball fooled him a little bit, too. That seemed like it was more the ball of the shortstop than the left fielder. Because by the time he kind of did a little slide to try to catch that ball, hit off the heel of his glove, he was in the area really near the kind of where the stands jut out down the left field line, close enough that maybe.
0: Very difficult play and great hustle by Churio to get to the ball. And it was Ortiz, the third baseman, helping him up. I thought Ortiz had more of a play on that or the shortstop.
1: That's right. Pruitt. Either one of them.
0: Or Pratt, I should say. From the stretch, the 2-2 pitch. A swing and a miss. The curveball down and in strikes out Church.
1: If the last two batters did not prove why you can't let the count get deep against Mizorowski, you're never going to believe it, because those two at-bats, exactly what the Cardinals can't let happen. Mizorowski has too many weapons if he gets two strikes on you.
0: If you're a Cardinals fan, you know there's nothing like baseball in St. Louis, and nothing beats 60-cent sippers and on the run the day after the Cardinals score six. They're a third of the way there.
1: Wow.
0: Check swing and a ball outside. I knew I could dazzle you here in the second inning.
1: You know, I would be in favor.
0: Archimedes?
1: I'd be in favor. I'm going to throw a curveball at you. Not all runs are created equal. I think you get two runs in the first inning off Mizorowski. That should count for four.
0: The pitch is taken for a strike. 103 on that one, and that's why it should count for four.
1: That's what I mean. Is there somebody I can call over there to see if we can get those a little help on this one?
0: I might put you on the run.
1: All right.
0: Here's the 1-1 pitch. Fermin gets out of the way of a fastball up and in at 102, and it goes off Contreras' mitt to the bricks behind home plate. Mizorowski stands 6'7", 201 pounds. He was turning pro out of Crowder Junior College in Missouri and then really picked up the velocity. There's a foul out of play off to the right. And he's on his way to another All-Star game. A career record of 14-7, 2.59 ERA, 33 games, 32 starts. The pitch, Fermin whiffs. He goes for a 103 fastball outside, striking out.
1: Very deserving, obviously, of being an All-Star and a great talent. There was a voice last year that objected. Some older people ran around the game, even coaches, managers, former players that were very stunned that he made the All-Star last year based on kind of just getting a lot of strikeouts early. He didn't really have a lot of games.
0: Here's a swing and a miss by Jimmy Crooks, two for his last 15.
1: Again, I'm not taking anything away from him, but he was 5-3 with a 4.36 ERA his rookie year. Again, a lot of strikeouts, a lot of pizzazz, great start, but that's somebody else not making an All-Star team that's been around and maybe had bigger numbers and more longevity to his starts in 2025. But, again, a terrific talent.
0: Here's a pitch over for a strike, taken this time, nothing and two on Crooks. There's really nothing fair these All-Star selections.
1: No, and
0: even in the voting.
1: Hey, if I'm him, I'd have gone for sure.
0: You have the popularity contest for the All-Star voting. A swing and a miss, striking out the side. Mizorowski has struck out four in a row, and Ricky has the third, 2-0 Cardinals.
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1: New Cardinal Bruce Zimmerman back to work, top of the third inning. 2-0 Cardinals facing Cooper Pratt. There's a high fly ball down the left field line. It's hooking. And it's just barely foul, had home run distance. And I know what that's called, John, do you?
0: That's called a strike.
1: That's right. Nothing but a strike is what we used to say. And we say it often enough until we could actually mean it, because it doesn't feel that way. But it is strike one on Cooper Pratt, leading off the third. He's just 21 years of age, and the breaking pitch is high for a ball, 1-1. Curveball from Zimmerman. And I'm going to call him Ryan Zimmerman. I'm just telling you, it's going to happen. It's Bruce Zimmerman, and I know that, but just warning everybody, I'm going to screw that up. Former big league player, of course, Ryan Zimmerman.
0: Wasn't he out of Virginia?
1: That's why I have him on my mind, indeed. But Zimmerman, this Zimmerman, Bruce Zimmerman, did not go to Virginia. Did play for the Orioles, as we mentioned. Misses low with a changeup. He went to the University of Mount Olive in North Carolina. Got a bachelor's degree in business management. Also was in Towson, Maryland, Towson State as well. And, of course, we know that players now play for multiple schools. That pitch is outside, and he walked him. A leadoff walk to Pratt with a 2-0 advantage. Again, not a lot of walks this year in AAA from Zimmerman, but he loses Pratt there. And will now face Joey Ortiz. Phillips 66 has two new limited edition Cardinals pins. 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Offer ends on September 27th. Not the 26th, not the 28th. September 27th. Short lead at first by Pratt. The pitch home is high for a ball. Pratt 6 for 6 stealing bases. He was on a couple of times yesterday. Burleson holds him on. Zimmerman, a lefty. You assume a lefty who's been around has the ability to hold that runner there. We'll see if he does. Next pitch home is high. 2-0 to Ortiz. So strikes have been a little more difficult here for Zimmerman. Looking down at third for the sign is Ortiz. Their third base coach is Matt Erickson. Spencer Allen is down at first base. He's talking to the runner, Pratt. And the 2-0 delivery is low, 3-0. Uh-oh.
0: Top of the order up next.
1: Top of the order coming up. We're having some control issues here. And you hope he can figure that out quickly. Pitch, needs a strike, and gets one right down central. Last numbers I had on Zimmerman in AAA, only 14 walks in 62 innings. 71 punch-outs, so he gets the strikeout, too. Again, most of those are going to be on off-speed pitches, but he really wants a ground ball here from Ortiz. A move to first base and a snap throw, and back safely is the runner, Pratt. That was one of those step off the back of the rubber and throw from the hip.
0: And with the updated numbers, over 78 and two-thirds, he walked 21, striking out 84.
1: There
0: so he
1: go.
0: Kind of stayed the course of what you were talking about.
1: Again, very good in his last start. Here comes the 3-1 pitch, and that's a strike. Four-seamer at 90 miles an hour. So, you know, we're not kidding when he said he's throwing quite a bit different than Mizorowski. Les Mis can get it up to 105. Max 106.
0: 10 whatever.
1: One, it doesn't matter. If it starts with a one, it's going to be hard to hit.
0: 16 of his 27 pitches have topped 100 miles an hour so far today.
1: And he's not like, I'm sure he's max effort. You know, internally he's throwing as hard as he can, but he doesn't look like he's overly out of control when he pitches. He's got good mechanics, too. There goes the runner. That ball is hit towards the gap in left center. Nupar on the move. Can't get it. It's going to get down and go to the wall. Scoring from first base is Pratt. And into second with a double is Joey Ortiz. Cardinals' lead has been cut in half. It's now 2-1. Ortiz playing today because the third baseman that has been playing tweaked a hamstring just yesterday. That's David Hamilton, who had the big hit, a double with the bases loaded in the seventh inning. So Ortiz, who had been a starter prior with the Brewers, is in the lineup today, and he just picked up an RBI.
0: Now he had a hanger, too, for a sixth double.
1: He did. That's what happens when you get behind in the count. Yelich at the plate, and that pitch is high, ball one. Getting behind at the big league level is a bad idea. Zimmerman knows that. He's been in the big leagues before. Comes set, checks the runner, and delivers home. And there's a strike in at the knees. That's where he needs to be. He was 0-1 in just the one start he made with Milwaukee last year. Gave up five runs in six innings of work. And also several games appeared in with the Orioles, as I mentioned. Major League career 8-11. Off-speed pitch is hit up the middle, and it's a base hit. Pass Weatherholt into center, and the Brewers have tied it as Christian Yelich is now 2-for-2 in this game. And it is 2-2 here in St. Louis. That happened quickly.
0: Well, started with the walk.
1: Well, walks usually bite you. And the Brewers, again, are really good at coming back in games. We'll see if Yelich wants to run. He's 6-for-6 stealing bases. And it's Churio at the plate, who flied out his first time, facing Zimmerman for the first time. And he takes strike one. That was a splitter. And he goes as his changeup. And again, that's where the strikeouts come from. Zimmerman working with Jimmy Crooks. Those two started the season together in AAA Memphis. Next delivery, the one-strike pitch, is a called strike two, a four-seamer. Churio was looking for that splitter again. Amazing how often hitters guess now.
0: I think they have for some time.
1: Yeah, it used to be you'd guess in counts that were favorable, 2-0, 3-1, 1-0, maybe even a first pitch, but now you're guessing all the time. The 0-2 pitch is in the dirt. He was just guessing on an 0-1 pitch. That was a splitter there. You're guessing 0-1, and you guess wrong, then you're really in the hole. It's usually why that first pitch strike is so important, so you can dictate things. But hitters are really good at guessing. The 1-2 pitch is fouled back. He had a good cut at that cutter. It's the Cardinals and the Brewers. 84 degrees at game time here at Busch Stadium. Not a lot of wind here today. Game number 89 for the Cardinals on the 7th of July. Game number 90 is going to happen soon, tonight. Another 1-2 pitch coming up to Churio. Here it comes, off-speed pitch. No, that was a cutter. Well, it's slightly off-speed. High for a ball. Cutter is a... Really, a cutter is a fastball. It's a cut fastball. We've kind of truncated the second word, and now we just call it cutter, but it is a cut fastball. It's a way of throwing a fastball with a little movement to it. 2-2 pitch. Here it comes, and that's hit towards the second baseman, and it's handled by the bag by Pena. He completes the double play. Four unassisted on to Burleson. Two outs with one pitch. He had him played perfectly. Brian Torres on that play, not to be confused with Brian Pena, former Cardinal catcher, although no one would confuse that, or would they? First pitch, a strike to Bryce Terang.
0: So many questions.
1: So many questions, but not enough answers, frankly. We were here one day when Brian Pena got his citizenship behind home plate. And he was very excited about that, the pitch up and in. I believe he joined the National Guard as part of a group of people behind home plate even. He was a fun guy. Had a rough time as a Cardinal player, but nice big league career for him. 1-1 the count to Terang. And the pitch is grounded foul. So it's Burleson and Brian Torres on the right side of the infield. Weatherholt and Fermin on the left side. Nootbaar, Church, and Walker in the outfield from left to right. We're tied at two. Terang struck out his first time, which was a big strikeout for Matt Svanson, who pitched the first inning and did well. Next pitch, a swing and a miss, and Terang strikes out again. Zimmerman gets him, but some damage in the inning. A couple of runs on a couple of hits. We go to the bottom of the third inning. We'll see if the Cardinals can get those runs back. We're tied at two.
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1: ¶¶

0: The Cardinal Radio Network is experiencing technical difficulties and will rejoin the game feed as soon as possible. Cardinal Radio Network is experiencing technical difficulties and will rejoin the game feed as soon as possible. Cardinal Radio Network is experiencing technical difficulties and will rejoin the game feed as soon as possible. Cardinal Radio Network is experiencing technical difficulties and will rejoin the game feed as soon as possible. Cardinal Radio Network is experiencing technical difficulties and will rejoin the game feed as soon as possible. Cardinal Radio Network is experiencing technical difficulties and will rejoin the game feed as soon as possible. Cardinal Radio Network is experiencing technical difficulties and will rejoin the game feed as soon as possible.
1: talking this.
2: And that pitch is popped up into shallow center field. Backing up is Terang. He's going to settle under it, and he makes the play, barely backpedaling. So Jordan Walker is retired, but the Cardinals pick up the go-ahead run here in the third inning. Ivan Herrera with home run number 11. We go to the fourth inning. The Cardinals lead 3-2.
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2: Afternoon, and up against the game's best, or the National League's best at least, Jacob Mizorowski. First pitch from Zimmerman is taken high for a ball, a four-seamer from Contreras. That was pitch number 34. He's in relief of Matt Swanson. Two runs on three hits for Milwaukee, three runs on three hits for the Cardinals. Next delivery is a called strike on the outside corner from Zimmerman, who wears number 54. Again, he went to college in the state of North Carolina and played with the Brewers for a short time last season. Next delivery, the 1-1 pitch, is a changeup, and that's outside for a ball. Might have been a sinker, turned it over a little bit.

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Cardinal Radio Network is experiencing technical difficulties and will rejoin the game feed as soon as possible.

0: 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Radio Network is experiencing technical difficulties and will rejoin the game feed as
1: straight back. So Bauer's the runner at second base. He's a potential tying run. A rescheduled game is going on right now in St. Louis. Cardinals and the Brewers on a very nice day for baseball here in the Lou. Zimmerman, the newest Cardinal, delivers home and inside to Garrett Mitchell, the center fielder who flied out to left his first time. And he's trying to get Jake Bowers in from second base. Cardinals outfield is fairly shallow, particularly Walker in right, who has a plus arm. Also a very good arm in center in Nathan Church. Nootbaar in left. He's a little bit deeper right now. And the pitch home is hit up the middle, and it's handled by Weatherholt. He's got it on one hop. The throw, not in time. As Mitchell's able to beat that out, Weatherholt got that on the outfield grass behind second base. Made a nice play moving to his left. Doesn't quite have the arm of Mason Wynn, but then again, who does? There's a good throw, but Mitchell runs really well. So that's an infield hit. No advancement, by the way, as Bowers was smart enough to not try to go to third. The ball was hit hard enough that Weatherholt might have been able to throw him out at third. So first and second now with one out, and Frelick will bat. No action in the Cardinals bullpen, by the way. It'll be very interesting how many innings Zimmerman will go. Zimmerman comes set, the pitch, and they showing bunt and fouling it off is Frelick. Not a big fan of bunting with a runner at scoring position and one out. You've got two chances to drive in a runner, and yet he was bunting, although I guess you bunt. If it's successful, it works, but if it's a sacrifice, that's not as helpful as you'd like it to be. Frelick, the lefty batting against the lefty Zimmerman, who delivers. That pitch has popped up into center field. Maybe he should have been bunting. He's right. As Church settles under it and makes the catch for out number two. Two on, two out, and Cooper Pratt will bat. We are in the top of the fourth inning. And as we mentioned, along the line, we do have some technical issues that we're dealing with here on the Cardinals radio network, but we're glad you're sticking with us. It's 3-2 Cardinals. We are in the top of the fourth inning. Two on, two out. Cooper Pratt walked and scored his first time. And he takes strike one. That's on the inside corner. Pratt, a 6'4 shortstop. Don't see too many of those. Zimmerman throws right at 90-91 and has a split and a curveball. That pitch is swung on and missed. That was the splitter at 84. And he got the swing and missed. That is his pitch. I would suspect he'll double up on that. But you never know. Cardinals with two runs in the first inning and one in the third. Milwaukee with two runs in the third, and they're batting in the fourth. No action in either bullpen right now. Of course, Mizorowski doesn't need any help. Not yet. Cardinals would like to make that happen. 0-2 the count on Pratt. The pitch is a swing and a miss. Got him with the splitter. He did indeed double up. So a good inning for Zimmerman. We go to the bottom of the fourth inning by virtue of the Cardinals' two big flies. They lead Milwaukee here in St. Louis 3-2.
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1: We go to the bottom of the fourth inning, and it's Lars Nootbaar leading off. He takes ball one from Jacob Mizorowski. The big, tall right-hander delivers a pitch on the outside corner at 100 miles an hour. He's had several of those at 100-plus today, and it's a 1-1 count facing Nootbaar, who doubled his first time. And the next delivery is hit off to the left side. That's slicing towards the stands down the left field line, and it is strike two on Nootbaar. 1-2 the count. Nootbaar, Torres, and Nathan Church. And if I call him Brian Pena again, that'll be three times, and I'll win a prize. Try not to do that, though. I know who he is. Brian Torres from Caguas, Puerto Rico. He's on deck. The 1-2 pitch to Nootbaar is taken high. 2-2, a four-seamer at 103. Wow. Wow is all I can say. Mizorowski with pitch number 50 coming up. And here's the delivery, and that's grounded up the middle underneath his glove, handled by Terang, who is right in the right spot to throw out Nootbaar. And that is out number one. So one out here in the fourth inning, and Torres will bat. Brian Torres struck out his first time. The first of a string of five strikeouts for Mizorowski. Didn't have a strikeout till Torres. And then he got five in a row and hasn't had a strikeout since then. A home run to Herrera. And then three balls put into play. Torres bats from the left side, takes a pitch high for a ball, a four-seamer. Again, Clint Vondrak is due in the plate today. Think about hitters having to gear up for a fastball. How about an umpire having to gear up to see if a ball is on the corner or not? Don't have much time to react. The 1-0 pitch, he reacts by calling that a ball. Contreras turned around and looked at him, but did not challenge. 2-0 the count. Pitch number 54 for Mizorowski. 2. Brian Torres, here it comes, swinging a miss. Got him with the four-seamer. Now here's where he goes to work. Game number 89 for the Cardinals today. Six games over 500, but only one win against the Brewers this year in six tries. That pitch is low, and that runs the count to 3-1. Cardinals have not had a walk yet. They did have a hit by pitch. It was J.J. Weatherholt, first batter of the game. He ended up scoring ahead of the two-run home run by Walker. 3-1 pitch, here it comes, and that is hit hard to a right field. That backs up the right fielder, Frelick. He looks up and makes the catch on the warning track. Torres, a good at-bat. He gave it a ride, but it's out number two. So Nathan Church, who struck out his first time, bats here in the fourth inning. He has the potential to give one a ride, too. First pitch from Mizorowski is taken low for a ball. 1-0 the count. Wind's starting to pick up just a little bit towards right field. You get my drift, Mr. Church, swinging a foul off to the left. Maybe you didn't hear me. It'll be Robert Gasser. He's a left-hander. The Cardinals have seen him before. He's talented, 1-3 record. He's up against the right-hander, Hunter

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2: We're in the fifth inning, and Zimmerman goes back to work. The first pitch is swung on by Ortiz and hit high in the air to right center field. Church waits for it to come down. He puts it away. One pitch and one out for Bruce Zimmerman in his Cardinal debut. He's working with a 3-2 lead thanks to a two-run homer by Jordan Walker and a solo shot from the Cardinal DH today, Ivan Herrera. Back to the top of the order now, and Christian Yelich. He has a double, a single, and a run batted in. Lefty against lefty. The first pitch outside. Coming into the game, out of the last seven, Yelich had gone one out of his last 24 with a home run. But he's 2-for-2 in this one today and 2 out of 6 in the series. Yelich swings, lifts a fly ball to left field. That belongs to Lars Nootbaar. He puts it up, puts up that glove and makes the play for the second out. Pair of fly ball outs. And Jackson Churio comes up for the third time. Churio has hit a fly ball to center field. Church made the play for the out in the first inning. And then a double play ball in the third. Zimmerman trying to make quick work of the Brewers and get us to the halfway point in game one of our day-night doubleheader at Busch Stadium. The lefty's pitch. Outside, just off the corner, no challenge by Jimmy Crooks. Crooks is catching game one. Alec Burleson is playing first, Brian Torres at second, J.J. Weatherholt at shortstop. Jose Fermin has already turned in a dazzling diving play with a good throw. Here's a check swing on a ball in the dirt, no swing on the appeal. 2-0 on Churio. Lars Nootbaar is in left field. He's lined up with the 375 sign. He's in left center. The center fielder, Church, a few steps toward right. Walker plays in some, and he's about straight away in right field. Zimmerman on 2-0 for Churio. Ball 3 up and away. One walk so far for Bruce Zimmerman, and that came back to haunt him. That was a leadoff walk to Cooper Pratt in the third inning. He was doubled in by Joey Ortiz. Pratt was running on the double. The pitch, a strike call. 3-1 on Churio. The next batter, Yelich.

0: singled in Ortiz to tie the score at two. And then in the bottom of the third, Ivan Herrera unloaded, hitting a home run to the seats in left field. 3-2 Cardinals, two outs, top of the fifth. The pitch, Churio takes a strike. A slider that came back over the outside corner and sets up a 3-2 count on the number two hitter in the Milwaukee lineup. Churio holds the bat right down on the knob. An extremely talented 22-year-old outfielder, the pitch. A swing, and he pops it up to the right side. Foul territory. Burleson on the track by the dugout. He has it. 1-2-3 go the Brewers, and we're at the halfway point in the game with the Cardinals leading 3-2.
1: A home run for Victor Scott.
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0: We're in the bottom of the fifth, and turning on the first pitch from Mizorowski, Fermin hits one a mile foul to the top deck at Busch Stadium. Way to tee off.
7: I love the approach of the Cardinals of just going after that first pitch. Talked about that. He kept his hands inside the ball and just tried to pull it.
0: Here's a breaking pitch down and away. It's a one ball, one strike count.
7: But again, John, every time you get behind Mizorowski, you're in trouble. I mean, might as well just be aggressive and go after him.
0: Pitch number 64 coming up here for Mizorowski. We're in the bottom of the fifth. There's a pitch high, a check swing, and that goes all the way to the bricks, going off the glove of All-Star catcher William Contreras. Mizorowski has given up home runs to Walker and Herrera. Here's the 2-1 pitch for Fermin, and that is fouled off his left leg. And he rolls around and gets up quickly, walking on the grass to the first base side.
7: This may be the first time I've ever seen him when he's not smiling. He's trying to, though.
0: Bent over at the waist, picking up the bat. Adam Olson hustling out there, the head athletic trainer for the Cardinals. 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
7: Yep.
0: 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Fermin, a strikeout victim the first time, strikes out here, leading off the bottom of the fifth. A swing and a miss. And that's 6 strikeouts.
7: We have had an internet problem here at the ballpark, and so have had some issues for a couple of innings, and we appreciate everybody hanging with us. And
8: Thanks to Matt Pauley's cell phone, we were able to get at least the game back on the air.
7: Either that or we left a long message on his cell phone. I don't know. One of the two.
8: We'll have to replay those innings off the message. Here's a swing and a foul back by Jimmy Crooks.
7: Didn't hear any beeps.
8: Crooks is two for his last 16, a strikeout victim when Mizorowski struck out the side in the second. Hitting room, deep right center field with Mitchell playing toward left and center. Left-handed batting Cardinals catcher out of Oklahoma, a swing and a miss, 0-2. The Cardinals have three runs on three hits, two runs, five hits for Milwaukee. The Cardinal hits have been for extra bases, a homer by Walker, a double by Newbar in the first, and the Herrera home run in the third. Mizorowski, he's ready and pitches. Breaking ball down and in. One ball and two strikes with one out in the Cardinal half of the fifth inning. Game one of a day-night doubleheader at Busch Stadium. Mizorowski's pitch hit foul. That goes back to the screen. For Mean, a strikeout victim. Crooks with a count of 1-2, and then J.J. Weatherholt. And to catch up, as we've had our technical problems with the internet going down here at the ballpark, Weatherholt was hit by a pitch in the first inning and scored on Jordan Walker's home run. Crooks taps one foul off to the right, staying alive at 1-2 here in the fifth inning. Then the Brewers picked up two runs, and the trouble started for Bruce Zimmerman with the leadoff walk in the third inning for Cooper Pratt. Ortiz doubled him in as Pratt was running on the pitch, and then Yelich drove in Ortiz to tie the game. A soft one is swung on and missed. And I say a soft one at 90 miles an hour compared to 103. The curveball strikes out Crooks. Seven strikeouts for Mizorowski, and five of those are from 7, 8, and 9 in the order. Here's Weatherholt. He's 0 for his last five. The pitch. Swing and a ground ball to Bowers. He gloves it, wins the race to the bag, and we're going to the sixth with the Cardinals leading Milwaukee 3-2.
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8: We're in the sixth inning with the Cardinals leading 3-2 over Milwaukee as Bruce Zimmerman in his Cardinals debut pitches to Terang and deals strike one. So far, Terang has had problems with Zimmerman, who has his number, striking him out twice. But the good professional hitters make the adjustments as they go along the way, and we'll see about the third time around the pitch. There's a swing and a high fly ball, and that goes into left field, and it's caught. In fact, Terang struck out against Swanson, then struck out against Zimmerman. This time he put the ball in play and hit a fly ball out, and he's on a nine-game hitting streak.
7: I think Zimmerman's done a nice job in this game. He's given up a couple of runs. But
8: how about the way he rebounded from the two base runners and the two fast runs to tie the game back in the third?
7: Been terrific since then. He's being backed up right now by George Soriano in the Cardinals' bullpen.
8: The pitch on the way, taken low for a ball. Edward Jones Financial Advisors are there for the moments that matter. 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The 1-0 for William Contreras. Zimmerman let the pitch timer wind down and deals up and in. And Contreras, he wasn't going to swing anyway. He walked up in the box and just took a pitch up and in, ball two. He was annoyed by Zimmerman letting the pitch timer
7: wind down.
8: I'd do it again. And with one on the pitch timer, the pitch on the way, that's a strike called.
7: He seems to be out of patience today. You know, Contreras has had some odd reactions. I mean, I've always liked him as a player. A couple balls he hasn't run out, which I thought was a little odd. I don't think of him as that kind of player.
8: The pitch, and that's right down the middle. He flinched on the split finger pitch and takes strike two, 2-2. He was thrown out by Fermin, made a diving catch to take extra bases away from Contreras back in the fourth.
7: And I would think he could beat that out, too. Runs well.
8: But he was out by inches. The 2-2 pitch, and that's popped up right side. Belongs to Burleson on the outfield grass. He makes the catch.
7: Again, not running it out. He takes his bat with him about 10 feet from home. I mean, that's just not like the Contreras that I think I know, the William Contreras. I always thought he was a hustler and a different kind of player, but he could be tired, catches a lot.
8: That he does.
7: And he may be just conserving energy, and I get that too.
8: Our game is brought to you by Budweiser, official beer sponsor of Major League Baseball. Crack open the game with Budweiser, enjoy unrivaled flavor and refreshment. Here's Jake Bowers. The left-handed batter takes a little bit high, no challenge. Bowers so far has popped out to second and doubled to the right field corner. He was left in scoring position in the fourth inning. Bruce Zimmerman with the pitch. A swing, and there's a drive to right field. Walker is not going to catch that one. The ball hits down on the track. Walker gets to it. And a strong throw into second a little bit late. That's the second double for Bowers off the lefty Zimmerman. Doubles 14 and 15 in the game for Bowers. The tying run is on second. We have two outs. Garrett Mitchell has a base hit and two trips to the plate. Weatherholt, the shortstop, is playing behind the runner, Bowers. Here's Zimmerman's pitch. Lefty against lefty. Ball one goes wide. Pitch number 67 coming up for Zimmerman, who took over in the second inning. He's working with two outs in the sixth, working with a 3-2 lead. Bowers, the tying run at second base. Now the pitch. A swing, and that ball is looped into center field. It's going to drop for a hit. Here's Church with the throw to the plate. Save. Crooks catching the ball and diving for Bowers. Couldn't get him, and we're tied.
7: That was a great throw by Church, right on the money, and a close play at the plate. The Cardinals are saying, hold on just a second. They want to look at it.
8: And they do want to look at it.
7: I thought he was out, but I could have been looking with my rose-colored glasses, too.
17: Challenging the safe call at home plate.
7: That was an outstanding. I thought it was a great throw and a great tag. Church got a good jump on it, got rid of it quickly. The throw was right on the money. Boy, that's close.
8: Crooks had to dive into foul territory to make the tag. And did the hand touch the plate before Crooks got the glove on the body? This is one of those that's going to be hard to overturn. Yeah, the call on the field is safe and
7: not as confident as I see it on the replay. I mean, it's worth looking at.
8: And Chad Blair thought it was worth looking at and told Oliver Marmol to challenge.
7: I haven't seen a replay that shows that he's safe.
8: Mitchell,
7: or show that he's out yet.
8: Mitchell, who got the hit, is at second base.
7: Here may be the best replay now.
8: I believe the call is going to stand, and we're going to have a tie game.
7: The only thing I can I wonder about is, did he for sure touch the plate? I think he did. I haven't seen that yet either on any of the replays that I've seen.
8: And it's taking a while.
7: Wow.
8: Just here we go.
17: The call on the field is confirmed.
8: It's confirmed.
17: San Luis loses a challenge.
8: Mitchell gets an RBI out of it. Needs to go ahead run at second base with two outs. And Sal Frelick coming up. Mitchell with a two-hit game last night, going two out of three. Is 2-for-3 today with a run batted in.
7: Sixth inning of a game, you have to challenge that.
8: A lead at second base for Garrett Mitchell. Frelick go for two. A ground out and a fly ball out. The pitch high for ball one.
7: The only way he is safe, by the way, is with a perfect slide, and that's what it was. He was avoiding Crooks the best he could, and he was reaching out as far as he could to make sure he touched the plate.
8: And that was Jake Bowers getting his second double of the day, scoring the tying run. Here's a big curveball outside. Two balls, no strikes. Soriano is ready for Cooper Pratt should we get to that point of the sixth inning. Right-handed batters at the bottom of the lineup, Pratt and Ortiz. Pitch number 70 out of the bullpen for Zimmerman, who uses a disengagement.
7: Tough part of that run is it was two left-handed batters back-to-back that got him with two outs.
8: Here's the 2-0 pitch. Right down the middle. Got his slider over for a strike. Zimmerman is working his way back facing Sal Frelick. When the Cardinals bat in the bottom of the sixth inning, we're looking at Ivan Herrera, Alec Burleson, and Jordan Walker. The pitch by Zimmerman swung on. Bounding ball to the first baseman. The flip to Zimmerman. He just got there ahead of the hit first dive by Sal Frelick. And Frelick looks to the dugout saying, I was safe. And the dugout is checking with the video room. 3-1 on the out, the call at first base. And we play on. That we do. We're going to the bottom of the sixth, a brand new game in game one of our doubleheader tied at three.
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8: Mizorowski throws strike one to Yvonne Herrera, one for two with a home run in the third inning. We're tied at three, bottom of the sixth. A swing and the ball's head down the right field line, just touching down foul.
7: Looks like we may have seen the last of Zimmerman, Bruce Zimmerman, making his Cardinal debut. Five innings of work, three runs, six hits. As Ryan Stanek has started to throw, looks like he will have the seventh inning. And I would say Zimmerman did the perfect job of giving the Cardinals innings.
8: Chopper toward third. Ortiz unloads and throws out. Herrera one out. The tie game. Let's see if Burleson can get into one to untie it. 14 home runs, 63 RBIs. A fly out to left and a ground out to second for Burleson. But he was able to work the pitch count up the last time around against Mizorowski with, 9-10 pitches. Mizorowski's pitch, Burleson swings and misses a 101-mile-an-hour fastball. Very deep right field for Sal Frelick. Now the pitch. A foul ball back, two strikes. From the field of finance, the Stiefel patch on every Cardinals jersey represents more than a logo. It's a symbol of strength, strategy, and success. From investment banking to wealth management, Stiefel, where success meets success. Burleson in the hole, no balls, two strikes, one out, nobody on base. Bottom of the sixth inning of a 3-3 game. Burleson's foul ball back. It was close, so Burley let the swing fly. The Cardinals had a 3-0 lead and a 4-run inning last night. Erased that, and Milwaukee won 4-3. Slider down and in. 1-2 on Burleson. The Cardinals led 2-0, only to have Milwaukee tie it in the third. The Cardinals regained the lead in the bottom of the third. And Bowers doubled and scored the tying run in the sixth. Check swing, outside. 2-2 on Burleson. A couple of curveballs after 100-mile-an-hour plus fastballs. Burleson holds the bat high. Mizorowski with the pitch. And that's hit hard. Foul on the ground down by the tarp.
7: Three curveballs in a row after those first two heaters.
8: Jordan Walker is the RBI leader in the National League at 69. Luis Garcia Jr. at 65. Abrams 64. Burleson is next. And there's a foul ball down the right field line. It's Burleson and Brandon Lau with 63 each, tied for fourth. Burleson wearing uniform number 41 on the home white jersey. Another 2-2 pitch from Mizorowski. A swing and a miss. The fastball up strikes him out. Eight strikeouts for Mizorowski. There's the man who got him on the first pitch he saw in the first inning, Jordan Walker, with his 21st home run. Walker, a home run and a pop-up to the second baseman, Terang, in short center. A swing and a miss. Breaking ball on the first pitch this time around. The Cardinals have dropped five in a row to Milwaukee. The pitch, fouled off. No balls, two strikes. Walker, back in the batter's box. Mizorowski listening in for the sign. Jordan Walker calls timeout.
7: The Brewers' bullpen has only given up four runs in their last 35 innings pitched collectively, so it's not as if it gets a lot easier once you get past Mizorowski. You've got to find a way to get that lead and have your bullpen just put up nothing but zeros.
8: The 0-2 pitch. Walker goes for a breaking ball. He strikes out. A 9-strikeout day for Mizorowski. And Ricky will tell you about the 7th inning. Cardinals 3, Brewers 3.
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7: New pitcher for the Cardinals is right-hander Ryan Stanek. He takes over for Zimmerman, who went five innings, gave up six hits, three runs, one walk, two strikeouts. So a good debut, I would say, for Bruce Zimmerman. Gave his team a chance. And it is a 3-3 score as we play here in the seventh inning. Stanek has been in 38 games, now 39, has a 4.67 ERA, his overall record 2-1, does have a save, and he misses outside 2-0. And again, can't have those walks late. We have seen that lately. Cardinals have been out hit 7-3, but that doesn't matter. Score is tied. The Cardinals hit a couple of homers, a two-run homer by Walker in the first, and a solo shot by Ivan Herrera in the third. There's a pitch, and that's called high, and no challenge by Jimmy Crooks. That pitch looked pretty good, but missed the zone. So a 3-0 count on Cooper Pratt, who walked leading off the third inning. Why can't we throw this guy a strike? 3-0 pitch isn't a strike. We walked him again. So a leadoff walk for the second time. He walked and scored in the third inning leading off. Man, oh man, those walks are absolute killers. From the first pitch of the season to the last pitch in October, Bet365 is now the official mobile sports betting partner of the St. Louis Cardinals. Along with John Rooney and Mike Claiborne will be with us. This is Ricky Horton, Jim Jackson, our producer-engineer. Glad you're with us on the Cardinals Radio Network. Stanek delivers, strike one, there we go, to Joey Ortiz, who bats for the third time. He doubled and scored in the third inning and flied out his other trip to the plate. He's playing third base today. He's a good fielder. They got him from the Baltimore Orioles. Next pitch to him, he shows bunt, gets down a bunt, that's perfect, and it's Burley flipping to Stanek covering and not in time. And there's a collision at first base between Ortiz and Brian Torres. They slammed into each other. Torres was trying to cover the bag, so was Stanek. That's going to be a base hit for Ortiz. Stanek couldn't get to it, so Burley had to. And a awkward backflip to Stanek covering. And Ortiz was safe at the bag, and once he got through the bag, he not only clipped Stanek, but also ran into the second baseman, Torres. So kind of all three guys are being attended to by different people right now. There's three different athletic trainers on the field. The Brewers guy's talking to Ortiz. You've got Adam Olson dealing with Stanek, who's still sitting on the ground. And I'm not sure whether he might have hurt an ankle. He didn't really hit Ortiz, but Ortiz did hit Torres, and Torres slammed the back of his head against the ground. So I'm hoping they're all right. All three of them are up and moving around, but there's a whole bunch of people down by the first base bag right now. That was an awkward play. Stanek was grabbing his right ankle. You might remember that Justin Brule had an ankle issue on a play that was hit towards third base. He may have turned it a little bit. Jojo Romero starting to throw in the Cardinals bullpen, and we may see him here. Although it's a three-batter minimum if he can't pitch, right?
8: Right.
7: He can't pitch. Now, how that's deemed, feels like there was a rule instated that if a guy came out of a game, he had to go on the IL. Did I remember that correctly when they first thought about the three-batter minimum?
8: I remember talk about that.
7: I don't think they're doing that now. I mean, that would be unfair, obviously, in a case where you just don't want him to hurt himself further if that is, in fact, a twisted ankle that he's dealing with. He's jumping up and down right now, Stanek is. Chris Conroy jumping along with him just to show him how it's done. And it looks like Torres is okay. He's chatting right now with Fermin. So a bit of a twist of the ankle and then a collision between Ortiz and Torres covering first base. Well, it looks like everybody has said that they're okay, but they are going to go to the bullpen. So Stanek is hobbling off. We'll have to wait and see what the ruling is on that. But we are going to have a pitching change. And it is brought to you by Goodwill. Give hope, give local, give Goodwill. We'll be right back.
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7: Covering first base, Ryan Stanek twisted his ankle just a bit and is not able to continue, so he's out of the game. Jojo Romero in for the Cardinals to face the lefty Christian Yelich, but the Cardinals have put themselves in a bind here in the top of the seventh inning in a 3-3 game. A leadoff walk, that was the killer. Then a bunt base hit on a play that was, well, it was perfectly bunted by Ortiz. So here's Romero, another bunt attempt. That's foul off the bat of Yelich. How about Yelich bunting? This is a team that does the little things well, the Milwaukee Brewers. Fermin on the hot seat now, the Cardinal third baseman. He's in on the grass. But Romero really is. He's got to find a way to get three outs and keep those two runners from scoring. He comes set. The pitch to Yelich. He shows bunt again and fouls it off. Yelich didn't quite have the bat out in front of him there. That was not the best of attempts. Yelich, not a bad bunter, but didn't get the job done there. He'll be swinging here as we get close to the top of the hour. We owe you a station ID. We'll get it to you here shortly. Romero now ahead 0-2. Needs the strikeout. And the pitch to Yelich is up and in. Fastball. Had him bend backwards a bit. Got him off the plate. Maybe the slider here. Yelich just 1-for-7 in his career against JoJo Romero. Pratt at second. Ortiz at first. The pitch is hit hard, and it's fair down the left field line. A line drive into the corner. That's going to score one, and they're going to hold Ortiz at third base as Yelich comes through. He tried to bunt twice, but then doubled into the left field corner, and the Brewers lead 4-3 here in the seventh. And that leadoff walk.
8: Two leadoff walks have turned into runs today.
7: A leadoff walk turned into, or not a leadoff walk, but a walk turned into a run in the seventh inning yesterday. Walks late just get you. Second and third, still nobody out, and Churio takes a strike on the outside corner.
8: Well, the Cardinals' margin for any error or mistake or things like walks late in a game, it's just so razor thin.
7: That was a four-pitch walk, too. Next delivery is swung on and fouled by Jackson Churio, who's flied out, hit into a double play and popped out. And here's where the trouble is, just it gets worse. You've got second and third, nobody out. They just refuse to make outs when they keep the line moving, the Brewers, that is. Infield in for the Cardinals. The 0-2 pitch is a little bit outside on the changeup from Romero. Zimmerman started, didn't start. He was the bulk pitcher for the Cardinals. Went five innings, gave up three runs. But on the hook now is Stanek. Next delivery is grounded towards third. Fermin has it. He's able to throw out Churio, and that's a big pitch for JoJo, but he's not done yet as he'll face Bryce Turang. Let's pause right here for station ID on the Cardinals Radio Network. It's powered by Graybar.

0: Infield in for the Cardinals still. There's a called strike to Terang, who is showing bunt. Both Burley and Fermin charging hard. Terang has struck out twice and flied out to left. JoJo has him 0-1. The next delivery is a swing and a miss. A good sweeper from JoJo. And a strikeout would be huge here. And again, Terang has done it twice. He has a 9-game hitting streak on the line today. And here comes the 0-2 delivery from the Cardinal lefty. It's taken low. Another sweeper. The 1-2 pitch is taken low for a ball. Infield in for the Cardinals. Next delivery, a swing and a miss. He struck him out. Big strikeout for JoJo Romero. A strikeout of Terang, third time he struck out today. Boy, this would be a big lift if the Cardinals could keep it at just one run. That's going to be an intentional walk now to William Contreras, who will head down to first base. That loads the bases for Bowers and gets a lefty on a lefty here.
1: Didn't seem to matter to Bowers, though, the last two times up.
0: No, it hasn't. So Stanek faced two batters, gave up a hit, which was a bunt hit, and a walk. He's charged with that one run, and he's responsible for one other.
1: It's going to be Andrew Vaughn batting for Bowers.
0: And I think the Cardinals knew that was going to happen. This is not a surprise. I just think Ollie didn't want to pitch to Contreras. But Vaughn is a pretty good choice for the Brewers. So Vaughn off of their bench. They've got four guys on their bench. Vaughn, Gary Sanchez, the two right-handed batters. Luis Lara and Greg Jones, both switch hitters, are on their bench too. Base is full of Milwaukee Brewers in the top of the seventh. They lead 4-3. That was the score here last night. Breaking pitch, strike one to Vaughn. So Bowers, at least you get him out of the game. He had two doubles here this afternoon. And the Cardinals will have to contend with him tonight. The next pitch is taken low by Vaughn. 1-1 the count. Vaughn, the former White Sox. He has some power, doesn't he? He can run into one. Hitting 404 against left-handed pitching. That's a scary number. The 1-1 pitch is grounded towards the shortstop. Weatherholt, his play to first base. He better hurry. And he got him just in time. He wanted to throw to third base, but Fermin wasn't on the bag, so he had to make the long throw just in time to get the out at first base. And Burley had a nice stretch at the other end. It's time for the seventh inning stretch presented by Spectrum, built for big moments here for St. Louis. Milwaukee leading as we move to the bottom of the seventh, 4-3.
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0: We go to the bottom of the seventh inning. Seventh inning stretch was presented by Spectrum. It's internet, mobile, and streaming TV all from one place. And Mizorowski misses low ball one to Lars Nootbaard. We welcome in Mike Claiborne, part of our broadcast team. And Mike will be in with us the rest of the way. And this Mizorowski is not bad.
6: I thought he was going to be gone by now.
0: Yeah, I was wishing
6: he would. What's wrong with the going through the order at least twice?
0: Yeah, that doesn't pertain to him, clearly.
6: He's been good.
0: The 1-0 pitch is taken outside for a ball.
6: But I will say this. I like the approach the Cardinals have taken with respect to Mizorowski looking early in the count and trying to get some things done early, because Mizorowski was starting everybody off with a fastball. But he made some changes along the way.
0: Yeah, he does. He's adapted. He throws a strike there. 2-1 the count to Nootbaard. Nootbaard doubled off of him in the first inning. He hit a rocket to left field. Churio misplayed it in a way, but the ball was smoked by Lars, and it's a 2-1 count. Next delivery is a fastball in the outside corner, actually a cutter at 97, and it's 2-2. Nootbaard, Torres, and Church. Well, that was a snake bit top of the inning, but it could have gotten worse. Cardinals could have given up more than just that one run. Next pitch is right down the middle, and he was looking for something else, a fastball at 92, and I not blame him for not being able to see that one.
6: Aaron Ashby's now warming up for Milwaukee, and Justin Brewer is starting to get loose for the Redbirds.
0: Strikeout number 10 for Mizorowski, who's still out there in the bottom of the seventh inning. And Brian Torres at the plate, and he hits that ball a ton. He hooks it, however. Home run distance, but foul down the right field line.
6: Once again, first pitch swinging.
0: That's what you do. Visitors to the St. Louis Aquarium at Union Station can take a deep dive into engaging with more than 13,000 animals and 257 species. 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Next pitch is a bunt attempt, and it's foul. So you hit a ball home run distance, and then you bunt. I like it.
6: I like his versatility.
0: What I don't like is the score. It's the same as yesterday. 4-3 Milwaukee. The Cardinals with three chances left.
6: Okay, well, let's throw in the seventh inning coming back to bite the Cardinals again.
0: Yeah. It's been a thing lately, for sure. Brewer warming up, as we mentioned. The breaking pitch is a called strike three, and Torres wants to challenge that. He thinks that was outside. He's not moving yet. Here comes the verdict.
7: See ya. Calls confirmed. St. Louis is 1,000 meters.
0: And he's moving now. So another string of strikeouts for Mizorowski. That's four straight. He had a string of five straight in the first, second, and the beginning of the third inning.
6: You know, it's maybe a little late now, but when he gets into that rhythm as a hitter, you have to try and throw him off, whether you step out, call a time, or let the pitch clock go down as low as you can. I mean, there's some things you have to do to get him out of his rhythm.
0: Curveball, strike one to Nathan Church, who has the power to tie up this game. Cardinals have played long ball. That's how they've scored. Now, it hasn't been a lot of it, but two runs on three hits, two of them home runs. Walker and Herrera. Fastball still rushing it up there. Misses in 102 miles an hour. This has that loud pop to it.
6: It does. And you know, the other thing is, he doesn't look like he's exerting a lot of energy.
0: Smooth, isn't he? Next pitch, swing and a miss. 103.
6: You could hear Nolan Ryan grunt when he would pitch, but Mizorowski just.
0: Towards the end of the year, Nolan Ryan developed a changeup, and he started to grunt even more on that, and that wasn't fair.
6: Yeah,
0: he'd grunt, and that'd scare you, and then he'd throw a changeup.
6: It's hard enough to see it. Now you have to hear it, and he threw a lot of people off.
0: 1-2 the count on Nathan Church, the Cardinals center fielder, and he fouls that pitch off over the Brewers dugout. It's the screen down the left field line. He was tardy on that, but again, just protecting. Sometimes that's all you can do. Nupar's double, Walker's homer, Herrera's homer. That's about it. There's a foul ball at the plate. Weatherholt was hit by a pitch, and those are your four Cardinal base runners.
6: You know, you've had a chance to watch this crowd come in today. We have a nice crowd on hand.
0: You're reading my mind.
6: Thought about.
0: Yeah.
6: I mean, you're pretty good at this from what I'm told.
0: Swinging a foul back. Well, I needed one more pitch to be sure, but I am sure now. 24,422. And not a bad crowd considering this was a game that was supposed to be played on another day.
6: Yeah. So you have to be close to Ripken's record.
0: I'm working on it.
6: You have to be close.
0: The 1-2 pitch is a changeup grounded to the left side, and that's handled by the third baseman and just barely getting Church at first base, and the Cardinals go 1-2-3. We've played seven here at Busch Stadium, and the Cardinals trail the Milwaukee Brewers by a score of 4-3.
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6: We go to the eighth inning where the Cardinals find themselves trailing the Milwaukee Brewers 4-3. Justin Brule is now on in relief. This is his 40th appearance of the season. He'll deal with Garrett Mitchell batting from the left side. First pitch on the way, and Mitchell swings through a changeup for a called strike. Brule was involved in a ball that was hit back to him. He sprained his ankle. They had to take him out of the ball game, so it's good to see he was able to recover over last night. His next pitch is on the way, and there's a ball fouled down the left field line, well out of play. So nothing and two to Garrett Mitchell. Mitchell on the afternoon is 2-for-3, and one of the things, John Rooney, is Ollie set up his pitching today to counter the left-handed bats with left-handed pitching, and the left-handed bats have won out over the left-handed pitching of the Cardinals. Another pitch by Brule, strike three called on the outside corner for the first out of the inning.
1: Well, the guy who did the biggest damage was Jake Bowers.
6: Oh, yeah.
1: Bowers with his two doubles, and he was able to score after getting a two-out double in the sixth inning. Mitchell, the left-handed batter, got his second hit. So against left-handed pitching today, those two guys ended up going 4-for-6. In fact, 4-for-7 as JoJo got that spot out with Vaughn pinch hitting for Bowers.
6: Sal Frelick fouls the first pitch off. He's 0-for-3 on the afternoon. Frelick, the right fielder for the Milwaukee Brewers. Third baseman Fermin is in on the grass at third. First, another pitch on the way. Good breaking ball for a called strike. Now Fermin backs up on the dirt, playing closer toward the shortstop position. As Frelick, deep in the box, waits on the next pitch from Brule. There's a tapper foul down the first baseline, the third first base coach. Spencer Allen snags it with one hand, throws it into the stands. So nothing and two to Sal Frelick. In case you're wondering for the Cardinals, they will have Fermin, Crooks, and the top of the order, Weatherholt, in the bottom of the eighth. As Justin Brewer pitching from the stretch. Here's his pitch on the way. There's a tapper over the head of Brewer. He's going to have to charge it. That's the second baseman. And a good play, a very good play by Brian Torres. Well, check that, J.J. Weatherholt. As Weatherholt was playing toward the bag at second, he was able to make the charge and come up with the play. And they're two out in the inning.
1: Mason Wynn getting a break from the lineup here in game one, and Weatherholt at shortstop. Turned in that play, retiring Frelick by about 5 feet.
6: And it brings in Cooper Pratt. Pratt has walked twice a day and scored both times he was on base. He sees the first pitch called strike. He's also struck out on the day. He is one of their top prospects they called up. Signed him to a long-term deal. He plays shortstop. Big guy for a shortstop, about 6'4". Another pitch on the way, breaking ball. It just misses to Cooper Pratt.
1: Well, those two leadoff walks in the third and the seventh have done as much damage as anything in this game to Cardinal pitching.
6: Brewer has his location. Here's his pitch as Pratt sees a pitch for a called strike. Nearly a century, Ted Drews is serving its famous frozen custard. You can try the inspired flavored combination or create your own Ted Drews. 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At 7-6726 Chippewa. So a one ball, two strike count to Cooper Pratt. As Brewer's pitch is on the way.

0: WJBC and Beer Nuts present the Scott Miller Show hat. This is an embroidered baseball cap. On the front of it, the Beer Nuts logo and the Scott Miller Show logo. And on the back of the hat, my cartoon photo with the big mustache. This is not a contest prize. This hat is not for sale. The only way to get a Scott Miller hat is when I gift them randomly. Now, there is only one rule. You cannot ask for a hat. If you ask for one, you are restricted from receiving a hat. You are banned. You do not get a hat. WJBC, good morning. Who's this?
1: Good morning. This is your mom. I want a hat. I'm a down low.
0: Mom?
1: We won't tell anybody.
0: What is rule number one?
2: Don't ask for a hat.
0: No hat for her.
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5: Jose Fermin leads things off as we go to the bottom of the eighth in St. Louis, where the Brewers lead the Cardinals 4-3. Aaron Ashby is now on in relief. He's a lefty, and he's having a very good season. First pitch is a call strike to Fermin. Ashby is 12-1. That's right, 12-1 on the season with an earned run average of 3.25. The lefty is ahead already against Fermin. Pitching from the stretch, here's another pitch inside corner called strike. So Fermin finds himself in the hole, nothing and two. Jason Mizorowski, 7 innings, 3 runs, 3 hits, no walks, 11 strikeouts. He gave up 2 home runs on 103 pitches, 75 strikes. Another pitch to Fermin is inside for a ball. Very good outing for Jason Mizorowski, and John, the key number for him, no walks.
6: No walks, and he struck out 11.
5: Another one on the way from Ashby as Fermin pops one in the center field. That's Garrett Mitchell. He's under it. The sun is giving him just a bit of a problem, but he's able to make the one-handed catch for the first out. Don't miss out this season with the Cardinals.com TV. You can stream the entire season within the Cardinal territory for just $54.99. You can watch games at home or on the go, and you can stay connected. Subject to national exclusivities, visit Cardinals.com, CardinalsTV.com for more details. And now the Cardinal, or check that, the Milwaukee pitching or manager comes out. They have a little conversation. It's Nelson Velasquez. Check that, Chris Hook has come out to kind of give Ashby a little bit of a scouting report on Nelson Velasquez, who's now going to pinch hit for Jimmy Crooks.
6: Like they haven't talked about him in meetings already.
5: Exactly. Hey, you remember this guy? Yeah, that I remember. Yeah, well, he's about to bat. As Velasquez stands in, Nelson hitting 277. He has 3 home runs. He's driven in 10 on the season. Big, strong, sturdy right-handed hitter. Waits on the first pitch from Ashby, and it's outside for a ball. Nelson with one swing of the bat could put the Cardinals right back in the middle of this thing with a tie. He waits on another pitch, swings, and a good pitch from Ashby. And he misses. So 1-1. Ashby's had some sort of season for this Milwaukee bunch. You talk about spread the wealth, we hear a lot about Mizorowski, but this pitching staff as a whole has done an admirable job as Velasquez swings and chases another pitch.
6: Boy, a change up the dip down and away. He missed that by a foot.
5: So it's 1-2 to Nelson Velasquez. J.J. Weatherholtz on deck. Cardinals need some base runners. As Velasquez calls for his timeout to collect himself, he's ready to go. Back in the box, Ashby's ready to go as well. Here's the pitch. Skips away, and now it's 2-2.

0: Good crowd on hand this afternoon for this makeup game. We have another one for you later this evening. 6:45 will be the start time. As Nelson Velasquez stands in, he's ready to go, as is Ashby. Here's his pitch outside for a ball. So he's gone from 0-2 to 3-2. They play Velasquez fairly straight up. No double defense on the lines for the third baseman. Another pitch on the way, and it's low. Or check that, strike three call. It was a low strike. Velasquez thought about it, but he's out on strikes. And now we have two out. And that'll bring up the top of the order, J.J. Weatherholt. Weatherholt was hit by a pitch. He eventually came around to score courtesy of the Jordan Walker home run. He also struck out, and he grounded out to the first baseman for his three opportunities this afternoon. Ashby's first pitch to J.J. is the ground ball that he's going to have to hustle. Down the line he goes, and he's safe as J.J. Weatherholt running hard all the way down the line. It was a little squibber to the first baseman, Jake Bauer. Ashby was a little slow
1: coming off the mound.
0: And J.J. hustling all the way finds himself at first base. And that'll give Ivan Herrera an opportunity here. Herrera with a home run off of Mizorowski. He's also grounded out to third and also to second.
1: Well, when the Cardinals have had comebacks so far this year, Claves, what they've needed is that little spark. Yes. And maybe that infield hit is the spark they're looking for.
0: A little bit of a door opener as Herrera swings as if he was trying to give the Cardinals a lead and misses.
1: He was looking fastball and got a changeup.
0: Yes, he was. Tell you what, the Cardinal hitters today were looking early, and they've been rewarded to a point. Another pitch on the way, and it's low for a ball.
1: Back-to-back changeups from Ashby.
0: I think Ashby realizes the Cardinals were looking red early, wanted to show them something else, and he does have a very good changeup as he checks the runner at first. Pauses, looks again, now comes down. Time is called by Herrera. At the very last second, as Ashby was almost about to deliver another pitch.
1: Well, as the pitchers wait for the timer to get down to one, the batters can use their timeout.
0: Exactly.
1: They have that right.
0: So we are all ready to go one more time as Herrera is ready to go. Here's the pitch from Ashby. Swung on and foul, hit down the right field line for a base hit. Weatherholt goes around second. He's going to go into third as Ivan Herrera reaches base on a base hit down the right field line. That ball looked like it was going to curve foul, but it stayed in play. And now the Cardinals have runners at first and third with two out. We owe you a station break, and let's give it to you now on the Cardinals Radio Network, powered by Graybar.

0: Alec Burleson stands in now. The Cardinals threatening here in the eighth. First pitch he sees is low for a ball. Burley on the afternoon, 0 for 3 with a strikeout, grounded out to second, and also through the left.
1: And he's tied for fourth in the league in RBIs.
0: On the season, Burley hitting 261 against left-handed pitching. Swing, and he taps that one foul.
1: He's had his issues against lefties, more so this year than last.
0: With runners in scoring position so far this year, Burleson, with two out, is hitting 342. So he does have some success in this situation. As Ashby comes to the plate, inside corner called strike.
1: Ashby with a 98-mile-an-hour fastball after throwing an assortment of breaking pitches and changeups.
0: Now the Milwaukee bench trying to get the attention of the outfield on how they want to position themselves with a one-ball, two-strike count to Alec Burleson. Here's the pitch. It's on the way. There's a tapper up the middle. The second baseman, Terang, flips to the shortstop. Now he stands on the bag himself for the out. The Cardinals threaten. They had runners at first and third, but they couldn't push one across the plate. We go to the ninth. John Rooney has it for you. Milwaukee leads 4-3.
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1: A big sweeper sails high and outside, and it appeared that Cardinal lefty Justin Brule had a little trouble with the landing spot on pitch one to Joey Ortiz. Ortiz with a two-hit day, a run scored. He has a three-hit day with a single to right field off the end of the bat. Just a cue shot to right. The Brewers are trying to add on to a 4-3 lead in the ninth inning.
0: Well, John, when you look at the bottom of the Brewer order, especially the eighth and ninth spots, they've been on base five times today.
1: And scored three runs. The Cardinals, seventh, eighth, and ninth, 0-3. And they have six strikeouts.
0: Abner Uribe is now warming up in the Milwaukee bullpen. He'll get the bottom of the ninth.
1: The pitch outside, rolling away from Pajes up the third baseline. And Ortiz takes second base as the ball gets away from the Cardinal catcher. That little squibber of a hit looks like a double after the pass ball charged to Pajes. On Sunday, it's Sesame Street Day at Busch Stadium. 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
0: Do you have a preference?
1: I'll take two and hit to right. The pitch, a swing, and a high fly ball. That's it down the left field line, veering foul over in the Arenado seats. A strike on Christian Yelich. Yelich came into this game one for his last 24. That was a home run. He has two doubles, a single, three out of four, and a run batted in. His RBI right now is the difference in the game with Milwaukee leading 4-3. Nobody out. Runner at second. Brule with the pitch. Yelich takes a sweeper outside.
0: And when you look at Yelich, you know, the three hits on the day, two of them against lefties. I mean, I like the plan today. You had the lefty-lefty matchups that you were looking for, but you just couldn't get them out.
1: The 2-1 pitch. A swing and a foul out of play off to the left. Brule coming back with a fastball that time. Levels the count. At 2-2 on Yelich, on deck, Jackson Churio.
0: Gordon Graceffo now in the Cardinal bullpen getting loose.
1: A lead at second base. Ortiz reached on a hit, moved up on a pass ball. A look back there by Brule, a disengagement by the Cardinal lefty. Brule worked a 1-2-3 eighth inning, striking out Mitchell, retiring Frelick on a ground out, and Pratt on a ground out. Now the 2-2 pitch for Yelich. He swings, lifts the ball in the air to left field. Long run in. Nootbaar on the run, on the run. He makes the catch in fair territory.
0: Good play by Noot. That ball was starting to drift away from him. He had a long run to make. Also fighting the sun. He had a lot of things working against him, but he was able to make the play.
1: We're in the ninth inning. A runner at second, one out for Jackson Churio. Churio's 0 for 4 today, grounded into a double play back in the third. But he has a fly ball out, double play ball, a foul out, and a ground out. A lead at second for Joey Ortiz as Brule brings in the first pitch. Churio hits a ground ball to the shortstop. Weatherholt is going to go ahead and take the out at first base. I thought he had a play over third.
0: Yeah, I did too. You know, he had that opportunity earlier, but for me, he wasn't close enough to the bag, so he didn't want to take any chances this time either, so he just went to first for the out.
1: Now runner at third base for Bryce Terang, who's 0 for 4, striking out three times. Terang with another opportunity to extend his hitting streak to 10 games.
0: And Terang north of 100 strikeouts so far this season. That's unusual for him.
1: The pitch by Brule, sweeper outside. It is paramount Brule leave Ortiz at third base with the Cardinals down by a run. And in the bottom half of the ninth inning with Walker, Nootbaar, and Torres scheduled. The next pitch, a strike on the inside corner. And old Abner looks like we'll be on duty.
0: I just hope he doesn't do it again.
1: That's Abner Uribe warming in the bullpen from Milwaukee. The 1-1 pitch. Foul ball straight back, 1-2. 1-2 on Terang.
10: Well, let's see.
1: I hope he doesn't make any gestures to the Cardinal.
0: Well, I think the Cardinals kind of owe him a little bit, wouldn't you think?
1: They might remember
0: that. He cost
1: him
0: a little money for those gestures, that's for sure. And he even felt the wrath of his own manager.
1: Let's see if Brule can retire Terang on 1-2 with two outs. The pitch, up and in. A fastball straightens him up.
0: It's okay.
1: 2-2. Brule is trying to leave Ortiz over at third base and give his team a chance in the bottom of the ninth inning. Cardinals have been out hit today, 10-5 and trail 4-3. The 2-2 pitch. Outside, a full count. William Contreras is on deck with Graceffo ready in the Cardinal bullpen. Here's Brule, listening in for the sign, working from the stretch. Runner at third, two outs. The 3-2 pitch here for Terang, and a step off by Brule. Brule leans against the rubber. Gets the pitch he wants from Pedro Pajes, who puts down the target now. The 3-2 pitch. Lifted foul out of play off to the left. They'll do it again. The Cardinals led 2-0 after one on a Walker home run. The Brewers tied the game in the third, only to have the game untied by Ivan Herrera with a home run in the third. Milwaukee tied the game in the sixth, took the lead in the seventh. The 3-2 pitch here for Bryce Terang. That is taken low, and it's being challenged.
0: You have nothing to lose at this point.
1: The call on the field is a ball. It is a ball.
11: Calls confirmed. St. Louis is out of challenges.
1: We're in the ninth inning. A two-out walk. The leadoff walks have been killers today. Both to Pratt. Those turned into runs. Graceffo's ready in the bullpen. Pajes on a slow walk on his way to the mound. And Oliver Marmol talking with Dusty Blake in the Cardinal dugout. Contreras, ground out, pop out, and an intentional walk today. That's his day. Pajes is still talking to...
0: They're trying to get as many throws as they can out for Graceffo, who should be reasonably loose. He's been a very busy pitcher here in the last few days. Going to stay with Brule, apparently.
1: Well, here is Contreras stepping into the batter's box. First and third, two outs. The Cardinals down by one. Walker comes way in right field. Playing off the line, the pitch for Contreras, down and in, ball one.
0: Contreras has faced Brule before. He's 2-for-3 lifetime.
1: Brule to the rosin bag. A leadoff hit, a pass ball, a ground out. Well, the second out put the runner on third, and then Terang took a walk. Here's Brule with the pitch as the runner goes. A breaking ball, a strike, and a fake throw by Pajes. That should go as a steal, and it is. It is a stolen base.
0: 14th of the season.
1: Caught three times. 14 out of 17 for Terang. Runners at second and third with a 1-1 count on William Contreras. He's the Brewers' all-star catcher. Brule deals. Sweeper low. 2-1.
0: It was announced today that Wilson will now be on the all-star team representing the Red Sox. He is going to replace the Toronto first baseman.
1: Now on 2-1, second and third, two outs. The pitch, a swing, and a ground ball to the second baseman. That's fielded by Torres, who throws out Contreras, who carries his bat to first.
0: I don't get that.
1: Doesn't run full blast either. Well, that's the way it goes. Two left on. The Cardinals need a run to tie it. Do or die. Bottom of the ninth coming up, 4-3 Milwaukee.
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1: Abner Uribe appears in his 37th game, a 4-2 record, 2.78 ERA, 5 saves and 7 save opportunities. 24 hits given up, 11 earned runs, 3 homers allowed, and 35 and two-thirds. 12 walks, 34 strikeouts. The opponent's bat, 190 against him. Walker could tie it up with one swing. He hit a two-run homer in the first inning today. And I do believe we have a pitchcom problem. Imagine that. We get to the ninth inning. And
0: 1-for-3 is what Walker is against Uribe lifetime.
1: Well, Walker is playing with so much confidence.
0: He is.
1: Huge home run at Wrigley Field in Sunday's game that gave the Cardinals a brief 3-2 lead. Defense let the Cardinals down Sunday's game and in last night's game. Today, leadoff walks cost the Cardinals, with those walks leading to a couple of runs. Milwaukee has a 4-3 lead, with the Cardinals coming up in the ninth. Walker, Nootbaar is on deck. The scheduled third batter is Brian Torres. Mason Wynn is available off the bench, and so is Blaze Jordan. Pedro Pajes is in the game as the catcher, and Nelson Velasquez was used as a pinch hitter for Jimmy Crooks, with Pajes now in that number nine spot. All right, the technology has been replaced. The first pitch to Walker coming up here in the bottom of the ninth, with the Cardinals down by one. A swing and a foul back. He put a good swing on a 98-mile-an-hour fastball.
0: He was looking for it, and he just missed it.
1: This copyrighted broadcast is presented by authority of the St. Louis Cardinals, LLC. May not be reproduced or retransmitted in any form. The accounts and descriptions of this game may not be
0: disseminated
1: without the express written consent of
0: the St. Louis Cardinals.
1: Brought to you by Brown
0: and Crouppen,
1: a great
0: law
1: firm. The pitch to Walker. A swing, and he pops it up foul. That's going to get over the screen. Souvenir downstairs. The Cardinal All-Star is in the hole, 0-2.
0: Sinker slider is what he's seen so far.
1: Walker calls the batter's timeout with an 0-2 count.
0: One of the things we've noticed about Walker, especially against the slider, doesn't offer at it as much and doesn't try and pull it.
1: Abner Uribe, the right-hander's pitch, a swing and a pop-up. It's on the left side. Ortiz is shading his eyes. He's on the skin part of the infield and makes the catch for the first out. The Cardinals scored two in the first, one in the third. They had runners at first and third in the eighth inning when Alec Burleson grounded out into a force play at second base on a ground ball to Terang. Nootbaar doubled the first time up, breaking it 0-for-9. Since then, a ground out and a called third strike. The rebase pitch, Nootbaar looks at a fastball, strike one. The right field corner is unguarded. Frelick plays over, almost lined up with the 375 sign in front of the Cardinal bullpen. Now the pitch. Nootbaar checks his swing, takes a slider down and in.
0: Curiel's playing a very deep left field against the left-handed batter in Nootbaar.
1: Shading Nootbaar a few steps toward left field. Garrett Mitchell, the pitch. Nootbaar takes a ball low. Two balls and a strike. On deck, it's Brian Torres. Strikeout, a fly ball to the warning track, and a strikeout. Nootbaar is trying to get on base here. One out, ninth inning. The Cardinals down by a run, and the 2-1 pitch from Uribe. A strike called.
0: Good pitch. Newt couldn't pull the trigger on that slider. Kind of a dangerous pitch. That pitch ran in on Newt.
1: Nootbaar, 5 out of his last 27. The 2-2 pitch with one out. Nootbaar takes inside. A full count on the Cardinal left fielder. Two home runs, 8 RBIs for Nootbaar, who got a late start to the season because of foot surgery on both heels. The 3-2 pitch with one out in the ninth. Check swing, and it's called a ball, but it's being challenged.
0: You challenge that one.
1: And Nootbaar took the gear off, dropped the bat. He's walking toward first base, and he has a walk.
0: He was halfway to first before they confirmed
1: it. He knew it was a ball.
0: We'll take it.
1: The tying run at first base, and Mason Wynn is going to run for Lars Nootbaar.
0: You know, Brian Torres has four home runs on the season. I don't think he has a walk-off home run yet, does he?
1: It's about time he puts that on his big league resume.
0: He's waited a long time to get to the big league, so why not?
1: Well, Brian Torres has four home runs, eight runs batted in as a major leaguer. But 0 for 3 today. Hit a deep fly ball for an out in the fourth inning, caught on the warning track.
0: I'd look early here if I was him.
1: Uribe looks to first and the pitch. Torres takes ball one inside, 100 miles an hour on the sinking fastball. The Cardinals need a run to tie it, a run to win it. Another one to win.
0: Torres saying, I've seen 100 miles an hour already today from Mizorowski. It doesn't scare me.
1: The pitch. Check swing. He could not hold up. The home plate umpire, Clint Bondrak, calls a swing and a strike, one and one.
0: I'd say Vondrak's been pretty good behind the plate so far this afternoon.
1: With the sign, here's Uribe. A one ball, one strike pitch coming up. Runner at first base, one out. Torres takes high and away, ball two. Oh, had he been able to hold up on strike one. Yeah. But it's a 2-1 count. The count favors the Cardinals' second baseman. Nathan Church is waiting on deck. Very deep right field for Freelich. There's a curveball, a strike.
0: Good pitch.
1: He expanded the break on that one a little more so than his slider. And Torres has a 2-2 count. Takes the batter's time out here. Playing off the line at third base, Joey Ortiz. Not quite like a shortstop. Pratt, their shortstop, is up the middle. The 2-2 pitch with one out. Here's Uribe, a long pause. Waiting for the pitch timer to come down inside five. The pitch is swung on, and that's popped up. It's going foul. That's going to get out of play. Goes to the second or third row.
0: Well, Mason Wynn has a really short lead off of first.
1: Wynn pinch running for Newbar.
0: William Contreras has been pretty good throwing runners out, so you have to be very careful here. As Riley O'Brien is now up getting loose for the Cardinals.
1: The 14th pitch of the inning for Abner Uribe. Here comes on 2-2 for Brian Torres. Inside corner, a strike call. The Cardinals are down to their last out.
0: Torres looked like he may have been fooled on that. The Cardinals don't have any challenges, so he just had to take it. Good pitch by Uribe that really backed up on Torres.
1: Nathan Church is the batter with the Cardinals down to their last out. He's 0 for 3 with a strikeout, a flyout, and a groundout. Milwaukee won a 4-3 game last night, leading 4-3 here this afternoon. The pitcher of record on the downside for the Cardinals is Ryan Stanek, who had to leave with injury. Mizorowski on the upside. Uribe is trying to save the game for him, while Church is trying to extend the game. The pitch for Church, a swing, and there's a foul ball for strike one.
0: Good idea. He was looking for the heater, and he got it, but he fouled it off.
1: O'Brien just standing on the bullpen mound, ready just in case the Cardinals can cross with the tying run.
0: Well, Church can turn on a pitch down the right field line. Wynn can score from first.
1: There's a foul ball off to the left, and the Cardinals are down to their last strike. Uribe getting ahead of Nathan Church. No balls, two strikes with Mason Wynn running for Newbard first base. Vaughn is holding over there. The 0-2 pitch with two down. Church loops it foul off to the left. Spoiled off a slider. Lives to see at least one more pitch. Number 27, Nathan Church. 25 years old out of UC Irvine. Here's Uribe with the sign, the pitch. A swing and a ground ball to first, fielded by Vaughn. He steps on the bag, and this ballgame has come to an end. The Milwaukee Brewers have won the first two games in this series by scores of 4-3 and 4-3. Back after this.
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1: Well, today, the Cardinals called up Bruce Zimmerman, who has big league experience with Baltimore and Milwaukee, and he did a pretty good job, all things considered, but he faced a number of left-handed batters, and against Cardinal left-handed pitching today, left-handed hitting Christian Yelich had two hits, a single, a double, and he drove in the game winner with a double in the seventh, two doubles for Jake Bowers, he scored a run. And then it was a two-hit day for Garrett Mitchell. He had two singles and a run batted in, and the lefties turned out to do well against Cardinal left-handers.
0: Throw in the bottom of the order as well, where they had five runners on base, and three of those runners came around to score. So it was one of those situations where the game plan was the right plan. The execution was what did the Cardinals in. And once again, John, the seventh inning has been the bugaboo for the Cardinals for the last three games.
1: Boy, has it ever. And a 4-3 Milwaukee victory. Milwaukee has won three in a row. The Cardinals have dropped their last three. And Milwaukee has won six out of seven against the Cardinals with three games to go in this series. And game three in this series comes up tonight at 6:45.
0: And that's one I would say the Cardinals would need. You don't want to go down to the Brewers in that manner, but they've got to turn it around. They'll have their opportunity at 6:45.
1: That they will. Our play of the game is presented by Marriott St. Louis Grand. Book your Grand Slam Cardinals ticket package. Do that right now, and we will have our play of the game after this.
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0: On game one of our day-night doubleheader in the first inning, the Cardinals dinged All-Star Jacob Mizorowski for a two-run homer. J.J. Weatherholt was hit by a pitch, advanced on a groundout, and with two outs, Jordan Walker jumped on the first pitch he saw and lined his 21st home run of the year into the seats in left field. Walker with the two runs batted in, up to 69 to lead the National League. And then the Brewers were able to tie the game with three runs in their half of the third inning, beginning with a leadoff walk to Cooper Pratt. Joey Ortiz doubled him home as Pratt was running on the pitch. And then Christian Yelich singled against Cardinal lefty, making his Cardinal debut. Bruce Zimmerman just up from Memphis. It was a 2-2 game. Then in the bottom of the third inning, the Cardinals DH today, Yvonne Herrera with one out, hit a home run to the seats in left field, his 11th home run of the year. The Cardinals had a 3-2 lead until the sixth inning. And in the sixth, it was a two-out double for Jake Bowers, and then a base hit for Garrett Mitchell that tied the score, with Bowers just safe coming across. And then it was a seventh inning that saw Cooper Pratt get a leadoff walk against Ryan Stanek. A bunt by Joey Ortiz and a close play at first base. Ortiz was safe, but Ortiz had clipped Stanek. He hit his ankle and also ran right into the second baseman, Brian Torres. So we had a little bit of a delay there while all three happened to get attention from their athletic trainers. Stanek left the game with JoJo Romero coming in to face Christian Yelich with our play of the game presented by Marriott St. Louis Grand.
1: Pratt at second, Ortiz at first. The pitch is hit hard and it's fair down the left field line. A line drive into the corner. That's going to score one, and they're going to hold Ortiz at third base as Yelich comes through. He tried to bunt twice, but then doubled into the left field corner, and the Brewers lead 4-3 here in the seventh.
0: JoJo Romero didn't give up any more, but that run proved to be the game winner as the Brewers, for back-to-back days, have won 4-3 games against the Cardinals as they took today's day portion of the day-night doubleheader to go 57-33 overall. The Cardinals are 47-42. They have gone 1-6 against Milwaukee, winning the first game back in early May here, then dropping six in a row. The win goes to Jacob Mizorowski. He's 10-4, 3-1 career against the Cardinals, 2-0 this year. Ryan Stanek is 2-2 at the loss. And it was Abner Uribe saving his sixth game and eight save opportunities. Four runs, 10 hits, no errors, 9 left on for Milwaukee. 3 runs, 5 hits, no errors, 4 left on for the Cardinals. A 2-hour, 38-minute game, 24,422 the paid attendance. In the nightcap, it's going to be Hunter Dobbins recalled from the AAA Memphis club, 1-0, against lefty Robert Gasser, 1-3. We're on the air at 5:50. At 6:35, Ricky will go over the pitching matchups and the lineups. Now bringing the first pitch thrown by Hunter Dobbins at 6:45 as the Cardinals try to break out of a three-game skid and into the win column in this series against Milwaukee. Our final for Game 1 today, Milwaukee 4, the Cardinals 3. Thanks to our producer-engineer Jim Jackson, to Daniel Hinkamp in the St. Louis studio. Emmett Kincannon is our booth assistant here at the ballpark. Tom Ackerman hosted the pregame show. Matt Pauley will have our postgame show. For Mike Claiborne and Ricky Horton, I'm John Rooney. 4-3 Milwaukee. So long until airtime at 5:50 for Game 2 of the day-night doubleheader. 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

0: Tough one for the Cardinals in game one of a doubleheader. They lose to the Brewers 4-3 in a second straight game by that same score. Hopefully, as they play a second game today, it looks a little bit different. The Cardinals once again did have a lead in this contest. They led 2-0 going to the third. They led 3-2 after the third, but they could not find another run, and Milwaukee pushes across a run in the sixth, a run in the seventh, and the Cardinals end up losing 4-3. You have to certainly appreciate the work they got today from Bruce Zimmerman being called up to make a spot start, even though he came in as a bulk innings guy in the second inning. Essentially, it was a start for Zimmerman, and he gave up just 3 runs and 5 innings of work, and he helped things out for sure. But the Cardinals end up losing by a 4-3 score. We've got a few things to get to here on this Game 1 postgame show. Just a reminder for you, our second pregame will begin at 5:50 today. So we've got about an hour and 45 minutes until we are back with pregame of game number 2. So we'll have a little bit of time between broadcasts before we get set for game number 2 of the Twin Bill. We do hope to hear from Cardinals manager Oliver Marmol before we are done here with the Mercy Cardinals postgame show. We'll hear if we end up, we'll see if we end up hearing from anybody else. But up next, we'll go back through the game with the highlights. Cardinals lose to the Brewers 4-3 in game 1 of a doubleheader. 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

0: Cardinals lose to the Brewers 4-3, falling in the second game of this monster five-game series in the first game of a doubleheader today. Welcome back in as we continue on with the Mercy Cardinals post-game show across the Cardinals radio network. Let's go back through the game with the highlights. The pitching matchup, Jacob Mizorowski started for the Brewers today. For the Cardinals, they were going with an opener where Matt Swanson was going to pitch the first inning, and then they would get to their bulk inning guy in a moment after that. We'll get to that. So in the top of the first inning, it is Matt Swanson who comes on to pitch. He gives up a ground rule double to Christian Yelich, the first batter of the game, so it doesn't feel like it's going great, but then Jackson Churio would fly out. That would allow Yelich to go to third, so Yelich is on to third, less than two outs, and it brings up Bryce Tarang.
1: The infield is in, a swing and a miss, and it's the fastball striking out Tarang, with Yelich at third and two outs for William Contreras,
0: who would then ground out. So credit to Matt Swanson. He was able to work around the leadoff double, and it is scoreless going to the bottom of the first inning. Not scoreless for long. J.J. Weatherholt leads the inning off by being hit by a pitch, and then with two outs, it's Jordan Walker at the plate.
1: His catcher, Contreras, the batter, Walker, a swing and a long drive. Left field, 2-0 Cardinals. Walker jumped on the first pitch, and it's his 21st home run of the year.
0: So the Cardinals jump out to a 2-0 lead against Jacob Mizorowski and the Brewers. A Lars Nootbaar double after that, but then Brian Torres would strike out. Cardinals get two runs on two hits in the bottom of the first inning, and it does send the game to the second. In the second, Bruce Zimmerman, who had just been called up from AAA Memphis, he comes on to pitch, and he has a very good first inning as a member of the Cardinals, a 1-2-3 frame. However, in the third inning, the Brewers would answer back. Cooper Pratt leads the inning off with a walk. That brings up Joey Ortiz.
2: There goes the runner. That ball's hit towards the gap in left center. Nootbaar on the move. Can't get it. He's got to get down and go to the wall. Scoring from first base is Pratt. And into second with a double is Joey Ortiz. Cardinals' lead has been cut in half. It's now 2-1.
0: Not for long. Next hitter, Christian Yelich.
2: Off-speed pitch is hit up the middle, and it's a base hit. Pass Weatherholt into center, and the Brewers have tied it as Christian Yelich is now 2-for-2 in this game. And it is 2-2 here in St. Louis.
0: But the damage would stop there. The next hitter is Jackson Churio.
2: Here it comes, and that's hit towards the second baseman, and it's handled by the bag. He completes the double play. Four unassisted on to Burleson. Two outs with one pitch. He had him played perfectly.
0: And then a strikeout of Bryce Tarang, and the game heads to the bottom of the third inning. The Cardinals would answer back with one out. Yvonne Herrera comes up to the plate. He hits a home run, and just like that, the Cardinals are back in the lead. It is a 3-2 game for Herrera. He hits his 11th home run of the season. So 3-2 Cardinals, and Zimmerman would kind of lock in after that. He would have some base runners against him in the fourth inning, for example. Gave up two hits, but was able to strand a couple runners. He would have a 1-2-3 fifth in the sixth inning, though. It would be the Brewers tying the game up with two outs. Jake Bowers doubles, so he is on at second, and it brings up Garrett Mitchell.
1: Now the pitch. A swing, and that ball is looped into center field. It's going to drop for a hit. Here's Church with the throw to the plate. Save. Crooks catching the ball and diving for Bowers. Couldn't get him, and we're tied.
0: It was a really good throw there, but it ended up being a play where the run does end up scoring. So with that, one run scores, and the Brewers have tied the game up. It is a 3-3 score. So that sends the game to the bottom of the sixth and eventually the seventh inning. In the seventh inning, Ryan Stanek comes on to pitch. First batter he faces, Cooper Pratt. He walks. Joey Ortiz then puts down a bunt single where Stanek is unable to make the play over at first base, and he comes down a little bit awkwardly, and he ends up getting injured on that play. He has to come out. Jojo Romero comes on. First batter he faces is Christian Yelich.
2: Pratt at second. Ortiz at first. The pitch is hit hard, and it's fair down the left field line. A line drive into the corner. That's going to score one, and they're going to hold Ortiz at third base as Yelich comes through. He tried to bunt twice, but then doubled into the left field corner, and the Brewers lead 4-3 here in the seventh.
0: They could have easily added on in the inning. Next hitter, Jackson Churio, he grounds out where the runners have to stay put. That brings up Bryce Terang.
2: Infield in for the Cardinals. Next delivery, a swing and a miss. He struck him out. Big strikeout for JoJo Romero.
0: That was a big strikeout indeed. JoJo Romero would then intentionally walk William Contreras. At that point, the pinch hitter Andrew Vaughn steps up to the plate.
2: The 1-1 pitch is grounded towards the shortstop. Weatherholt, his play to first base. He better hurry. And he got him just in time. He wanted to throw to third base, but Fermin wasn't on the bag, so he had to make the long throw just in time to get the out at first base. And Burley had a nice stretch at the other end.
0: One run on two hits for the Brewers in the seventh inning, and they take that 4-3 lead. But again, the game is still manageable. Justin Brule, who turned his ankle in yesterday's game, he was back pitching today, and he puts up a scoreless eighth inning. In the bottom of the eighth, Cardinals make some noise. Aaron Ashby comes in, replacing Jacob Mizorowski, who was pretty good for seven innings. Ashby is on. He would get the first two outs pretty quickly, but then he faces off against J.J. Weatherholt.
3: Ashby's first pitch to J.J. is a ground ball that he's going to have to hustle. Down the line he goes, and he's safe. As J.J. Weatherholt running hard all the way down the line, it was a little squibber to the first baseman, Jake Bauer. Ashby was a little slow
1: coming off the mound.
3: And J.J. hustling all the way finds himself at first base.
0: So Weatherholt gets the base hit. Cardinals have the tying run on the go-ahead run at the plate in someone who had a home run earlier in the game, Ivan Herrera.
3: Here's the pitch from Ashby. Swung on a foul, hit down the right field line for a base hit. Weatherholt goes around second. He's going to go into third as Ivan Herrera reaches base on a base hit down the right field line. That ball looked like it was going to curve foul, but it stayed in play.
0: But then Alec Burleson would ground into a fielder's choice, and that would end the threat in the bottom of the eighth. Top of the ninth inning, Milwaukee would get a couple runners on, but nothing more, and does send the game to the bottom of the ninth inning, and on comes Abner Uribe to pitch for the Brewers. First batter he faces, Jordan Walker. He pops out to Joey Ortiz. Then Lars Nootbaar is at the plate. He walks. So again, the Cardinals have the tying run on, the go-ahead run coming up to the plate. Instead of Nootbaar running, Mason Wynn serves as a pinch runner. So he is on at first with Brian Torres at the plate. Torres strikes out looking, and then Nathan Church is the final hope for the Cardinals.
1: Here's Uribe with the sign, the pitch. A swing and a ground ball to first, fielded by Vaughn. He steps on the bag, and this ballgame has come to an end. The Milwaukee Brewers have won the first two games in this series by scores of 4-3.
0: Brewers beat the Cardinals 4-3, as John Rooney just said. Winning totals for Milwaukee, 4 runs, 10 hits, no errors. They end up leaving 9 for the Cardinals. 3 runs, 5 hits, no errors. They leave 4. Winning pitcher, Mizorowski, he is now 10-4. The loss goes to Stanek, 2-2. Uribe the save. It is his 6th save of the year. Home runs for the Cardinals. Jordan Walker, his 21st. Ivan Herrera hits his 11th. The game goes 2 hours and 38 minutes. Played in front of a crowd of 24,422 folks at Busch Stadium today. Cardinals lose to Milwaukee 4-3. The postgame comments of Cardinals manager Oliver Marmol. Those are on the way next on the Cardinals Radio Network, powered by Graybar.
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0: Cardinals fall to Milwaukee 4-3, the final. Welcome back into the Mercy Cardinals postgame show here on the Cardinals Radio Network. Have to give a nod today to Bruce Zimmerman, who gets called up from AAA. Cardinals are in a really tough spot pitching wise, and he gave them five strong innings today, 3 runs on 6 hits, 2 strikeouts, 1 walk, in kind of a thankless position for him. So that was a good moment. Unfortunately for the Cardinals, they were unable to win this game, even having a little bit of success against Mizorowski. He's got an ERA at 1.62 even after this game today. He doesn't give up a lot of runs, and you got him for 3 today. You kind of feel good about that, but it just wasn't enough. They end up losing by a 4-3 score. Matt Swanson did exactly what they wanted him to do today. He comes in and pitches a scoreless first as an opener before they get to Bruce Zimmerman. Cardinals manager Oliver Marmol meeting with the media just a few moments ago, and he did open up talking about what they got from Swanson as the opener.
1: Yeah, that's what you're hoping for, right? And Swanson made a good pitch there to get off the field after giving up the leadoff double on Contreras. Zim did exactly what we needed him to do. We needed him to get through that lefty lane one more time, especially with another game here in a couple hours. And I thought he threw the ball really well, mixed well, and gave us a shot at it. I liked what we were able to do offensively. That's a tough arm. We took some good swings. We took some tough at-bats. He made some good pitches as well. It was a good back and forth, and unfortunately came up one short again. But we competed well.
2: Yeah, we haven't heard anything about Stanek. Do you have anything there?
1: Not yet.
2: Okay.
1: Yeah.
3: Was it ankle for him, or what was it?
1: Correct. Yeah, he rolled it. I don't know the severity of it just yet, though. Yeah.
3: How does this leave you here? I mean, Zim gives you everything you asked for, so you feel like you're in a pretty good spot going into the second game?
1: Yeah, he ate up a decent amount of that game. Unfortunately, we weren't able to close it out. Brewer being able to go, too, especially after what he gave us yesterday. He's done a really nice job. You look at the ups and downs of that season, and I really like what we've seen as of late. He's competed well. He's taken the ball, even in some tough spots where he could have been down a day. He continues to just post, which is awesome. But him taking that second inning was important, yeah.
3: You were pleased, you said, with the hitters meeting. Just can you take us a little bit through maybe a general thought that you shared with the guys about, or you or Brand shared with, about facing an arm like that and how you saw it manifest?
1: No, I liked our approach. I liked how guys went about it. He made some pitches on us too, man, like some really good pitches, and it was a good back and forth. We know he's good, but I do like what our offense did today, yeah.
3: What is it about Ivan's makeup that allows him to be able to not only turn around a pitch at 102, but to pull it like he did with authority?
1: Yeah. Crazy to say, but he was a little bit ahead of the fastball at 102, a couple swings, and then was able to back it up and do a nice job there. But for those that think he's tired, I think he answered that one today. Yeah.
2: We'll ask him, but the challenge of knowing you have to gear up for just that much extra velo, but also staying in a spot where the swing, is that one of the harder, like the underrated hard parts of that?
1: I mean, I had trouble, I told you earlier, facing 92, so that's a good question for him, yeah.
0: That is Cardinals manager Oliver Marmol speaking with the media a few moments ago. Cardinals lose to the Brewers 4-3. We'll hear from Bruce Zimmerman after this. You are locked into the Mercy Cardinals postgame show on the Cardinals.

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0: up one for the Cardinals in game one of a doubleheader today. 4-3, the final score. Welcome back in as we continue on with the Mercy Cardinals postgame show. Both Yvonne Herrera and Bruce Zimmerman spoke to the media together here between games. So we're going to listen into a joint press media briefing that they had. And it does start with Yvonne Herrera talking about being able to hit a home run today, not just hit a home run, but hit a home run off of Jacob Mizorowski, one of the hardest throwers in baseball.
1: Yeah, man, just be ready for the hitter. I think I had a good preparation. I mean, I had a really good game before against him, so kind of put the machine throwing 110, 107, that's how I feel like. So when I was out there, it felt a little slower. So I think the preparation I have today against like that kind of fastball is just making him look a little slower. So, yeah.
2: And that's what I was asking Ali about is that one of the kind of the challenges? Like you have to be so early to be on time for that fastball, but you can't be too early?
1: Yeah, I mean, if you watch my first at bat, I hit 101 with the end of the bat, which means I was way early. And then, you know, same at bat, he threw me 103 up and in, which I never hit. And I was on time for that. So, I mean, like I said, I made the machine throw like 107, I feel like. And, you know, I felt a little slower out there.
2: What's the max out on the machine? Like, how high will it
1: I mean, it wasn't regular balls. It was like the foam balls.
2: Gotcha, yeah,
1: just
2: yeah.
1: Throwing just really hard. And, you know, but I had a lot of swing and miss in there. So, I mean, I got a good game.
3: How noticeable is that difference from high 90s to 104? It's only 5 miles an hour, but you can tell, I'm sure.
1: Yeah, it's really hard. Sometimes you can. If he's passing a good spot, it's hard to see. You know, this guy's one of the best pitchers right now in baseball. So for me to have success against him just means I had really good preparation for today. And, you know, the work I had paid off.
4: You're one of two guys now with two or more home runs off of 101 or faster. Is it the prep that allows you to do that? Well, what do you attribute that to?
1: I mean, if I tell you that I besides these two homers, I never hit a homer against like 100 miles per hour. So, I mean, like I know I'm prepping for that, and he's probably the only guy that I think I hit like 100. So that means like I'm prepping the cage, having a preparation based on what he's doing out there. And I feel like that's just what led me to success in that time. So, I mean, like I said, you got to be ready for that fastball and just try not to swing at anything else.
5: Bruce, just in relief, what do you think of just the length you're able to provide today in the first outing of Cardinals?
6: Yeah, I mean, that's why I'm here. I was the cover bulk outing and to go as long as possible and keep the team in the game. And, you know, going against Mizorowski, you know what you're going to get. So to have those guys swing it the way they did early in the game definitely made it interesting and the pressure was on. But, yeah, overall I was pretty happy with it. I mean, just tried to get the team in the game as long as possible.
2: I would imagine the two-out rally to probably end your outing is not the way you wanted to end it. But at the same time, for you as long as you do that game tied in the seventh, is that the team that really needed to get it to keep these guys in the game? How do you look at it?
6: Yeah, I mean, you never want to be complacent in this game, but to be in a tie ball game, like I said, with Miz on the mound on the other side against one of the best teams in baseball, I'd say that's doing your job decently well. Obviously, I want some pitches back, and I think we probably could have had a one-run lead there. But, you know, to leave with a tie ball game, it's kind of okay. I'm okay with the outing, yeah.
3: Familiarity playing to this, I mean, you know those guys, you share clubhouse with them, you know them as hitters. Is that
6: helpful
3: in this game?
6: Not too much. I mean, I was with them. I only spent minimal time with them, but you know, I did the homework with Dusty and with Crooks and to get ready for those guys. Them putting, you know, I think it was four lefties in the lineup was definitely helpful for my game at least because I know my attack plan against those guys. But no, I mean, it was just a good game plan with Crooks. And like I said, there's probably a couple pitches that execute a little bit better. I think we have a one run lead in there going into the seventh or a sixth. And, you know, a little different ball game. But yeah, overall, I was pretty happy with the game plan with Jimmy and our ability to get through those innings and to leave with the team, you know, with a chance to win that ball game.
3: Yvonne, what was the fastest pitch you made contact on in the cage?
1: Oh, I mean, I was making contact, just kind of the ball was just going up. So that's the kind of how you have to play it because you have so much extension, the ball is down, just stay down. You know what I mean? Like, you think it's a ball, it's not. Like I said, I have like about 8 to 9 swing and misses on that, and then I start making contact, and then my swing started feeling a little better.
0: That is Yvonne Herrera and also Bruce Zimmerman speaking with the media after the Cardinals lose today. They fall to Milwaukee 4-3. We'll take a break. We'll come back and we'll wrap up this edition of the program as you are locked into the Mercy Cardinals postgame show on the Cardinals Radio Network, powered by Graybar.
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0: Cardinals lose to the Brewers today by a 4-3 score. Welcome back in. This is the Mercy Cardinals postgame show on the Cardinals Radio Network. My name is Matt Pauley. Starting to wrap things up, but we won't be gone for long. Just a little bit more than an hour until we get game number two pregame underway. 5:50. More on that in just a moment, but before we get to that, let's get to this. This would be our Saves Leaderboard, which is brought to you by Missouri Farm Bureau Insurance. Cleveland's Cade Smith leads all of Major League Baseball with 26. Tampa's Brian Baker has 23. And then a two-way tie for third place, Mason Miller of the Padres, and also the Cardinals' Riley O'Brien. They each have 22 saves, and that is our Saves Leaderboard, which is brought to you by Missouri Farm Bureau Insurance. We are Missouri Farm Bureau Insurance, and we've got Missouri covered. As mentioned, game number two of this doubleheader coming up at 6:45. That means 5:50 is when we are going to get underway with our game number two pregame, the pitching matchup. The Cardinals are going to have right-hand pitcher Hunter Dobbins on the mound. He'll come into tonight's game with a 1-0 record, a 3.63 ERA. Robert Gasser. It's been a day, folks. Robert Gasser, a left-hander, will go for the Brewers. He is 1-3 with a 4.54 ERA. Again, that's going to be a 6:45 first pitch, so 5:50 for our pregame. For the voice of the Cardinals, John Rooney, along with Ricky Horta and Mike Claiborne, who had the call of the game. For on-site producer engineer Jim Jackson, studio producer engineer Daniel Hinkamp. Also, we had a few technical issues with the broadcast today, and there were too many people to mention that were trying to help to get that all worked out and figured out. So a tip of the hat to all the folks who were involved in working through that today. And also the manager of the Cardinals Radio Network is Ben Boyd. And Tom Ackerman hosted our pregame. Can't forget about Tom. We got a lot of people. We have a lot of people who were involved in this broadcast today. For all those folks, I'm Matt Pauley, thanking you for being tuned in today as the Cardinals do lose 4-3. We will talk to you again in an hour and 10 minutes for more Cardinals baseball here on the Cardinals Radio Network, powered by Graybar.
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4: I'm your local weather authority, meteorologist Molly Naisland. Mostly clear skies and pleasant overnight. Temperatures in the mid to upper 60s. Sunshine and some clouds expected through the day Wednesday. Highs climbing into the upper 80s. Partly cloudy skies with chances for rain developing throughout the day Thursday. High temperatures in the upper 80s. You can find more weather updates 24/7 on CIProud.com.
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2: 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The old Redbirds couldn't get it done this afternoon. I tell you what, that Jacob Mizorowski of the Milwaukee Brewers, he is a stud. I mean, that guy can throw an 86-mile-an-hour hanging curveball. The next pitch will throw 108, set a record today, 108 miles an hour off his hand, off the mound. That's lightning in a bottle, if you ask me. We've got a shortened afternoon show today, about an hour and 10 minutes or so, as we're playing two, as Ernie Banks used to say back in the day. St. Louis Cardinals will play game two against the Milwaukee Brewers. I know all the guys in the clubhouse getting themselves a little grub in between games, stretching out, getting some fluids before game number two gets underway tonight at Busch Stadium at 5:50. We'll have the action for you later on tonight here on WJBC. A little behind-the-scenes radio, and you'll probably enjoy this. Some behind-the-scenes radio. If you were listening to our radio broadcast here on WJBC, the broadcast itself went down. And no fault of ours here at the Voice of Central Illinois, all of the infrastructure at Busch Stadium, everything that's hardwired for internet. We're talking cashiers, like, you know, if you go and buy t-shirts or hats or koozies and you run your credit card, that's internet. All of the broadcast, it all went down today at Busch Stadium. The whole infrastructure went down, killing the radio broadcast for the Cardinals in English and in Spanish and the Brewers broadcast as well. Kind of a nightmare scenario at Busch Stadium this afternoon. Luckily, the Cardinals were able to maneuver some things in the back end. I was hearing from the leaders of the Cardinals radio ship, Ben Boyd, the leader of the Cardinals radio network. Throughout the afternoon, him and I were talking back and forth, and they got a wireless router hooked up, and they were good to go on the Cardinals broadcast. But I'm sure right now a whole host of people are working together to try to get all that infrastructure back for game number two later on this evening. We'll have the pregame for you. Matt Pauly will have the action at 5:50 tonight with Ricky Horton, Mike Claiborne, and heck, who knows, is going to join tonight with all the internet issues they had there at Busch Stadium this afternoon. But that's the way it goes sometimes when you're broadcasting a doubleheader. You never know what's going to happen. Coming up tonight on the show, we know what's going to happen. You know, there's the drama happening here in Bloomington in a normal about that local chicken restaurant. We'll recap what's been happening the past 24 hours with that. Also on the show, and we didn't have time to talk about it yesterday, but I want to make sure we dive into it. I want to talk about flock cameras. It's been on my mind. I want to hear from you on the show today, 309-829-2345. We'll have ABC News as usual here at the top of the hour, and then we'll be off to the St. Louis Cardinals later on tonight at 5:50. Also joining us on the show this evening, heat is here, baby, whether we like it or not. Heat is officially here. McLean County Health Department will join us on the show tonight to explain what you can do to stay cool this summer. While it may seem like common sense information, most of the time, common sense isn't so common. You know what I mean? So we'll talk with Marion Manco and Kayla on the show tonight at 5:35 here on WJBC and WJBC.com. As always, you can be a part of the show. You can text us. You can call us at 309-829-2345. As usual, we'll hear from Kim Commando coming up around the corner here on WJBC with today's tech update.
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2: 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When sunny skies on the southwest side of Bloomington. That's Ella Langley, Loving Life Again.
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2: You know, fair season is officially here, and you're thinking about, you know, getting a Pronto Pop, a corn dog, whatever they want to call it, an lemonade shake, and you're going to have some cash in your pocket. What could you do with an extra grand this summer? Maybe buy the tickets to all the grandstands. at the Illinois State Fair, including Ella Langley, who's officially sold out. What about a last-minute trip to the beach? Huh? Clinton Lake sounds good this time of year. Now it's your chance to make it happen with the Summer Vacay Payday. 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Ellen Langley's got a really good voice. You know, she's one of the biggest names in country music right now. Going to be in Central Illinois in about a month time. All right, let's take a look at what's happening in technology. Here's my friend and yours, Miss Kim Commando.
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2: It's 4:50 here on WJBC News, breaking at this hour, just breaking in, coming in from ABC News. The U.S. has just launched powerful strikes on Iran after a Strait of Hormuz ship was attacked this afternoon. CENTCOM is reporting a few moments ago that the U.S. is launching those strikes moments ago. And you have to remember, the president is also over in Turkey, so just close to Iran as the U.S. is resuming those strikes at this hour. We'll have more on that at the top of the hour at roughly about 9 minutes from now at 5 o'clock here on WJBC from ABC News. That'll obviously impact the markets tomorrow. We didn't have have time to take a look at the markets today, but the NASDAQ was down 300 points. Chip stock slid this afternoon. The S&P 500 was down 33, and the Dow Jones Industrial Average was down 103% as oil spiked and the Dow slipped below 53,000. The U.S. is now launching strikes in Iran. Here at home, let's take a look at the local headlines. The big employers here in town is Rivian Automotive. We know that EV factory. They make the trucks. They make the SUVs. And heck, recently they've been making EV bikes. Did you know that? They make e-bikes. E-bikes are coming on strong. Mine's in the shop right now. I gotta get that thing fixed. Nonetheless, Rivian Automotive here in Normal is in the news today. Their stock on Wall Street absolutely sank this afternoon. Rivian Automotive stock dropped 18% today. And I know a lot of you own the stock. Dropped 18%. Shares of Rivian Automotive tumbled more than 13% throughout the trading day and closed down 18% as the company disclosed plans to sell 75 million shares of common stock to the public. Now, the sale would generate approximately $1.51 billion in proceeds. That would be going towards general corporate purposes, the company said, with a portion earmarked for equity contributions tied to an amended loan agreement with the U.S. Department of Energy. Goldman Sachs is leading the share sell. The offering was expected to be priced after Tuesday's market close. Okay, that's a bunch of mumbo-jumbo for basically, the reason why it's down today is because when you offer more stock to a company, it dilutes the current equity. It dilutes the power that you have in one share. As part of the deal, underwriters will receive a 30-day option covering up to 11.25 million additional shares. A company like this, Rivian Automotive here in town, a newer company, they need cash, and they need cash now. Maybe they need to call J.G. Wentworth. Remember those old commercials, 1-800-CASH-NOW, and they'd open the window, it's my money and I need it now. Remember that old commercial? Maybe Rivian needs to call them. I tell you what, though, they need money and they need money bad. According to Yahoo Finance, the company's combined cash, Rivian Automotive here in town, equivalents in short-term investment to roughly $5.3 billion at quarter end. That's a $4.8 billion at the end of the first quarter. Now, here in Normal, roughly 9,000 employees produced about 12,149 vehicles. Or my apologies, let me back up a little bit. 12,194 vehicles. And the company nudged its annual delivery target upwards towards about 70,000 vehicles, previously forecasted at 67,000. I am here to back Rivian. I don't own any stock, and I'm not a financial advisor. Do your own research. But here's where I come into play this of, you know, I love the fact Rivian is here in town, and I've talked about this many, many times here on WJBC about the economy wheel here in town, about how much money is being sloshed around the local economy because we have Rivian Automotive. Think many years ago to where that old Mitsubishi factory was just sitting empty. Luckily, a guy named RJ Scaringe, company CEO, came along and thought, oh boy, I could really flip this old building, old factory into something big. And if you ever get the chance, go out and drive by the factory. It's really cool to see. And I don't believe they allow the public in the back anymore. I remember when they first opened, they had an open house, when they just initially launched, and they invited the public. And of course, me being nosy, I wanted to go out there. I wanted to see it. I'm trying to get a tour of the factory, but it hasn't lined up. And they, in the back, have a giant track. And I remember those who had put in a $100 deposit. I remember like this was yesterday. Those who put in a $100 deposit got to drive the trucks on the track. And during this, I guess you want to call it a ceremony, open house, whatever you want to call it. I mean, it was literally, they were slapping the paint on the building. That's how young it was. And you could see people, you know, that truck's got a lot of power behind it, going, 0 to 60 in mere seconds. And you could see people once they got on those trucks, like, whoa, that was a thrill ride. And here's the thing, though. Maybe you can't afford it. I can't afford to drop $70,000-$80,000 on a pickup truck. I just can't. That's not in my budget. You know, that's not. I can afford something in the $30,000-$40,000 range. You know, an SUV that's good on gas mileage, or a hybrid, or whatever the case may be. But I just can't afford a $70,000 pickup truck. I just can't. It's not in my budget. But some of those SUVs that they're building at Rivian are really, really nice. And in fact, it was a couple of months ago, maybe even a year ago. Time goes together. You know how it is. And I saw an SUV at a local car dealership here in town. I'm not going to say which one, but it's on Veterans Parkway. You can do your imagination. And I walked up and I look at the sticker price. And it was used, but it had about 500 miles on it. They wanted $92,000 for that thing. I mean, my goodness sakes. It's just crazy. But listen, we all know how the car market is. It's insane. And anymore, you go out to a car market, then you got some guy chasing you in the parking lot. Small town, as you go get ice cream, you drive in the parking lot in the evenings where there's nobody to bother you.
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4: I'm your local weather authority meteorologist, Molly Naisland. Mostly clear skies and pleasant overnight. Temperatures in the mid to upper 60s. Sunshine and some clouds expected through the day Wednesday. Highs climbing into the upper 80s.
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2: Thanks so much, Molly Nason, for that weather forecast. We'll have ABC News coming your way at the top of the hour here on WJBC. The U.S. has just resumed strikes against Iran after a cargo ship was targeted by the Iranian regime, according to ABC News. Well, the latest on that, the top of the hour, plus local news and headlines you need to know. 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
20: From ABC News, I'm Wayne Cabot. The U.S. is launching new strikes against Iran, answering new Iranian attacks today on ships in the waters off Oman and the Strait of Hormuz. ABC's Luis Martinez.
21: There were three ships that were targeted overnight and earlier today in the Strait of Hormuz by Iranian missiles. So that's according to U.S. officials. And so what we have been expecting is whether the United States was going to respond militarily against Iran for this, as we had seen in previous weeks during the Memorandum of Understanding. That is exactly what is happening today.
20: Also, the U.S. is cutting off Iran from selling oil. Oil is up right now between 5 and 6%. All this happening as President Trump meets with NATO allies in Turkey and as Ukraine's president tries to get Trump to pressure Vladimir Putin to finally end Russia's war on Ukraine. A fatal ICE shooting this morning in Houston. ICE saying that it killed a Mexican national evading arrest and they say allegedly was trying to run over an officer. Another woman just came forward to the Washington Post making allegations against Graham Plattner. Today, Bernie Sanders and Zoran Mamdani urged Plattner to end his Senate race in Maine. A federal judge says the Trump administration cannot obtain personal information of poll workers in Georgia.
22: In quashing the subpoena for the names, home, and email addresses and phone numbers of every poll worker in Fulton County, federal Judge William Ray II says the statute of limitations for possible crimes related to the 2020 election has long expired. The Trump-appointed judge writes, "Everyone, whether you support the president or you do not, or whether you believe the 2020 election was fair or believe that it was not, should be concerned about the DOJ's ability to utilize the power of the grand jury to appropriate your private information without a legitimate purpose." Stephen Portnoy, ABC News, Washington.
20: Stocks dragged down by AI stocks. The NASDAQ fell 1.2% today. 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
20: ABC's Aaron Katursky thinks he sees a slight lean to the former Pfizer building on 42nd Street in Manhattan, which is being converted over to apartments. Upper floor beams are buckling, the FDNY fearing a partial collapse.
0: Since the FDNY has been on scene from about 8 a.m., they have noticed the building moving. I can tell you from here what could be an optical illusion, but it does appear that the top of the building is leaning slightly.
20: Evacuations now on 42nd Street. The nation's three biggest airlines would like you to be happy when you fly. Well, if you have enough money.
3: How you get from point A to point B on the three biggest airlines in the country is a very different experience for those who can afford to fly premium versus those of us in economy. Delta, American, and United all say they're investing more into the premium experience for those in business and first class, including chef-designed menus and gift bags that include luxury skincare products. The airlines make far more money on those more expensive business and first class seats than they do when the entire cabin of cheap seats is full up with the rest of us, so expect the trend to continue. Sherry Preston, ABC News.
20: Messi does it again. A goal today, giving Argentina a come-from-behind win over Egypt, his eighth goal in this year's World Cup. Tennis at the U.S. Open today. American Coco Gauff defeating fellow American Jessica Pegula. I'm Wayne Cabot, ABC News.
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24: The Normal Town Council is debuting a program that could save lives. Up to 7 traffic signals on the north side of town will add emergency vehicle preemption technology. That means there will be a transmitter on emergency vehicles that can change a light from red to green. Officials are using this as a pilot program to see if it would help reduce response times. The Baby Fold in Normal is installing a new sensory room in one of their Hammett School campuses. The facility provides care and support for children with autism and special needs. One of those services is their new sensory room, designed to help kids learn how to self-regulate their senses. The room features swings, a rock wall, monkey bars, and even a zip line. Babyfold staff hopes this one-of-a-kind room will allow students to learn better in the classroom. Some of the strictest regulations on big AI companies are now law in Illinois. The AI Safety Measures Act is looking at the biggest AI companies who generate more than $500 million in revenue per year. It requires those companies to hire outside auditors to make sure their systems are safe, a first in the country. If something goes wrong, it also mandates companies report their AI to Illinois Emergency Management and Homeland Security. If a company breaks those rules, they could face a $1 million fine for their first offense and up to $3 million in additional fines for repeat violations. The Peoria Park District is moving forward with plans for a $20 million renovation of the Owens Center. Officials say the project will modernize the 50-year-old facility. The biggest fix is replacing the facility's ice plant, which uses an outdated refrigerant that is no longer available. Plans also include a new entrance and lobby, expanded concessions, and renovated locker rooms. Construction will begin in 2028. More updates 24/7 on our website, ciproud.com. 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
4: I'm your local weather authority, meteorologist Molly Naisland. Mostly clear skies and pleasant overnight. Temperatures in the mid to upper 60s. Sunshine and some clouds expected through the day Wednesday. Highs climbing into the upper 80s. Partly cloudy skies with chances for rain developing throughout the day Thursday. High temperatures in the upper 80s. You can find more weather updates 24/7 on CIProud.com.
2: Thanks so much, Molly Nason. I appreciate that. As you get off work, 84 degrees, cotton ball clouds out there on the southwest side of Bloomington at 509 on WJBC and WJBC.com. 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
2: I would love for you to be a part of the show on this Tuesday evening by calling or texting 309-829-2345. Game number two of the St. Louis Cardinals and Milwaukee Brewers. Coming up later on tonight, our pregame will start at 5:50. Matt Pauly and the crew down in St. Louis at Busch Stadium will have all the action for you tonight. Again, at 5:50 here on WJBC, Hunter Dobbins on the bump this evening for the Birds on the Bat. Also joining us on the show tonight, looking forward to this. We've had really hot temperatures lately across the board, really in general. And there are ways to beat the heat, to stay cool, to stay hydrated, to what sunscreen should you wear? Kind of the 411 of what to do when you're outside this summer. The McLean County Health Department is going to stop by the show tonight at 5:35 to answer those questions. Looking forward to that. You know, it may be common sense to you, but listen, we all know the way to society is now. Common sense ain't so common, as they say. And yes, I said the word ain't. We'll hear from the team there at the health department tonight on the show at 5:35 on WJBC. All right, here's what I want to hear from you. You can call or text me 309-829-2345. How do you feel about flock cameras? How do you feel about flock cameras? 309-829-2345. If you don't know what a flock camera is, it's spelled F-L-O-C-K. And if you'll notice these at, certain areas where you come into town, especially if you live in a smaller town like a Leroy or a Clinton, you'll notice these on the main drags, the main roads going into town and out of town. And they stand on a black pole, and there's a little solar pad, I guess you want to call it, above it. And it's like a little circular thing, and it's a camera. And what it does is it automatically reads your license plate. How do you feel about that? 309-829-2345. You can text me. You can call me. I'd love to hear from you. Here's my thoughts on all of this. We are seeing more and more and more flock cameras across Bloomington Normal, across Clinton, across Leroy, across you name the town, and understandably so. There are pros and there are cons to everything. And we talk about both sides here on WJBC. We're not getting political. This is just talking about what we're seeing in our neck of the woods. And I talked about this the other day on the show, to where people go and they complain on social media about flock cameras, and they say this, they say it's a good thing, they say it's a bad thing, but you're not going to the county board meetings to city council meetings in Leroy or in Downs or in Cropsey or in Anchor or in El Paso or in you name the town, Towanda, Hudson, whatever it is, that where these decisions are made. Now, there's pros of flock cameras. The pros are, okay, if somebody has stolen a vehicle, you can quickly scan through and catch that license plate, and boom, you can see what intersection they were at and where they were going. There's also a pro of, this is, in a sense, a deterrent of criminal activity. People don't want to do certain things because they know that they're on camera or that there is a camera there. Now, there is a ton of flock cameras, and I just listened to just a couple of pros, but there's many more. The cons of, you know, flock cameras... invasion of privacy, number one. Number two, the control of data from the cameras. Who has their grippers, as Dick Lucky used to say on WJBC, of that data, of that information? Well, that's a great question. And here's my thoughts on all of this. And I'll just say this point blank. You know, I'm a kind of an open book here on WJBC. I have State Farm insurance. Not endorsed by them. This isn't a commercial for them. I'm not saying I'm pledging for or against State Farm Insurance. However, they have a program, and many, you know, Country Financial's got a program too. Theirs is called the Driver IQ. State Farm's got that Drive Safe and Save. And you have a little dongle, as it's called. It's a little white, square-looking thing. It's got State Farm's logo on top. Well, my agent sent it to me and said, you need to put this in your car, download the app, and input all your car's information on this app. Okay, so I do so, and I come to find out that you have to have this in your vehicle, and then State Farm sees where you can or can't or don't go in your vehicle, how fast you're driving, how hard you're braking, if you're on your phone or not, and you save money on your car insurance bill. And then they use that internal data for whatever they're going to use it for. And many, many, many car companies have this. This is just my example. But here is where I'm frustrated about this. And I'm not for or against flock cameras or anything. Here's where I feel frustrated about this. There's no privacy of, I just want to go to the grocery store. I'm getting tracked by State Farm going to the grocery store with a dongle thing in my car. And you could probably say, well, then get rid of it. Well, here's the thing. It saves a ton of money if I had that in my car. And I've never had a ticket, never had a warning. I've been pulled over a couple of times for what they thought was one time. this was funny. I was coming back from Milner Library at ISU's campus. I was working on my thesis. I want to get my master's degree at like 4 o'clock in the morning. And I was driving back on 51 at 4 o'clock in the morning, coming from the library. I know, as a college kid, you're like, what the heck? At the time, I had to use the textbooks that were at the library. I couldn't take them out. It's a long story. And so they thought that I was, you know, a DUI driver at the time. I had to get out of my vehicle. I'm like, oh, okay, you're just coming from the library. You're actually being real. You're fine to go. And you know, that's the only incident I've had here. And so, but yet, I've got to have all this app. I got to have all this this tracking, all this. Why? To me, it's like, if you never had a ticket, you've never been given a warning, why do you got to have all this to save money on your car insurance? Shouldn't I be a good driver by saying I got a clean record with driving? Wouldn't that make sense? And they're not the only company doing this. Country Financial's got their own Driver IQ program. Many Progressive's got their own. Allstate's got their own. You name it. But here's the problem. If you go to the grocery store, you're tracked by the insurance company with the dongle in your car. Then you're on the flock camera. Then there's, it feels like I'm on like a, like I'm, on the Truman Show. You know, the old movie where you're always on camera, but you don't realize it. It feels like everywhere you go, you're on camera. And then there's the question about the data of the cameras. And there was a story about a year ago, back in 2025, about where this data, in specific in McLean County, was going towards. And this was really interesting. A story WGLT did, shout out to my friends at GLT. They say over the time in McLean County, for 4 months, it was able to be, those cameras were able to be accessed by immigration enforcement. And I know that brings up a very hot button topic, and I completely understand it. But at the time, McLean County cameras had up to 700 hits for license plates sought by immigration agencies over the four-month period that they had access to it. To put that number into perspective, the sheriff at the time said the entire flock nationwide searches were several hundred thousand a day, 700 hits here in McLean County. So it's a question of who has the data. Do you like him in your neck of the woods? It's a very debatable topic.
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26: What does it mean to give 100%? 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

0: WJBC and Beer Nuts present the Scott Miller Show hat. This is an embroidered baseball cap. On the front of it, the Beer Nuts logo and the Scott Miller Show logo. And on the back of the hat, my cartoon photo with the big mustache. This is not a contest prize. This hat is not for sale. The only way to get a Scott Miller hat is when I gift them randomly. Now, there is only one rule. You cannot ask for a hat. If you ask for one, you are restricted from receiving a hat. You are banned. You do not get a hat. WJBC, good morning. Who's this?
1: Good morning. This is your mom. I want a hat. I'm a down low.
0: Mom?
1: We won't tell anybody.
0: What is rule number one?
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4: From the local weather authority, meteorologist Molly Naisland. Mostly clear skies and pleasant overnight. Temperatures in the mid to upper 60s. Sunshine and some clouds expected through the day Wednesday. Highs climbing into the upper 80s. Partly cloudy skies with chances for rain developing throughout the day Thursday. High temperatures in the upper 80s. You can find more weather updates 24/7 on CIProud.com.
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5: 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Now the big task is, what the heck are you having for dinner this evening? Isn't that the worst? You get off work, you're like, I'm mentally fried. I don't know what to do for dinner. You open up the fridge. There's food in there, but it's, you know, it isn't going to cook itself. Every day it's a cycle, it seems like. Nonetheless, speaking of food, you know, we talked about this on the show yesterday, and boy, oh boy, did I hear from a lot of listeners over the past 24 hours or so since I was on the air last about this restaurant in town and all of the drama here in Bloomington all about this. We'll just say now because it's out in the open, about Pop-Up Chicken Shop. I've been there several times and had their food, pretty good food. But if you've been living under a rock, we've got the story online. And yes, this has turned into a news story. It's unbelievable. But listen, we live in small towns, and the way social media is reacting to what is happening at Pop-Up Chicken Shop, or what had happened, I should say, has been insane. We got people, listeners, DMing us, direct messaging us, saying, are you guys going to report on the Pop-Up Chicken Shop story? I'm like, oh, it's crazy to think what world we live in here in 2026, that a story about some employees being let go because of some drama about a handbook at a local restaurant has turned into headline stories. Isn't that unbelievable? And our news partner, WMBD-TV, spoke with the owner, Mr. Aaron. Aaron Francis is his name. And we've got the 18-minute interview online at WJBC.com. You can hear directly from the source. But here's what I'm not going to do on WJBC. I'm not going to say this person was in the wrong or that party was in the wrong. No, I'm not going to do that. But here's the thing. The post about the restaurant from now former employees have gone absolutely viral. I mean, viral. In fact, our news partner WMBD-TV posted a story about it last night on Facebook. Last night, for entertainment, as I was watching the U.S. soccer game just get demolished, I was scrolling through the social media comments. There was 1,000 comments last night right when they posted the story. I mean, within 20 minutes, there was 1,000 comments. There are people that have

0: absolutely no skin in the game that are talking about this issue. That's why it's become a front page story. Is it a front page story in any other reality we live in? No, but because this place is popular, because people go there for lunch and dinner, and because of social media, it has spread like wildfire. Whether we like it or not, whatever side we're on, doesn't matter to me. It has turned into a disaster on social media. And I said this yesterday on the show as I was talking about this whole situation. Imagine, for 5 minutes, imagine if we all went together and were lifting up small businesses here in town, like we, you're probably not a part of it, and I'm not either, are bickering on social media about whose chicken's the best and what's happening with former employees that we don't even know. We know their names because the owner has said their names and because they have posted on social media, but we don't know them personally. Maybe you might, maybe you don't. I don't. I don't know them. So I don't have any say in the game. I don't know. Seeing people complain on social media about, oh, I've always said this or I've always said that, it's like, wait a minute. First of all, just because you have Facebook doesn't mean you have a right to just spew things that come to your mind. And secondly, I'm not defending either side. What I'm trying to say is, why has this turned into a complete disaster that's gone viral about a chicken shop in town? Oh, it just made everything awkward.
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5: I'm Rebecca Brumfield from your WMBD-TV newsroom. Road closures originally planned for last weekend have been rescheduled. In Bloomington, the railroad by the intersection of Northeastern Avenue and West Washington Street will be closed starting this coming Saturday, July 11th. The street intersecting that railroad will be also closed until next Monday, July 13th. Crews will be completing a full railroad crossing replacement during that time. This includes railroad tracks, ties, crossing surface, and asphalt. No traffic will be let through while the work is underway. Detours, of course, will be posted, but officials are encouraging drivers to plan alternate routes ahead of time. Well, some big changes are coming to the federal student loan system. The Department of Education is sending notices to millions of federal loan borrowers enrolled in the Biden-era Save Repayment Plan. The program is being eliminated under the Trump administration. Borrowers now have 90 days to pick a new way to repay. Borrowers should head to studentaid.gov to help determine what works best for their budget. Well, the Baby Fold in Normal is installing a new sensory room in one of their Hammett School campuses. The Baby Fold Hammett Schools provide services to autistic and special needs kids that the public school can't provide. One of those services is their new sensory room, which is designed to help kids learn how to self-regulate. The room features swings, a rock wall, monkey bars, and a zip line. Baby Fold staff hope that this one-of-a-kind room will allow students to learn better in the classroom. Here's Vice President of Public Relations and Development, Sam Guillory.
6: Every single one of the pieces of equipment provide a different type of input to help regulate that child, to provide sensory input, sometimes even when they're dysregulated. This is going to be a part of their day that they can request, enjoy, and utilize so that when they're in the classroom, they're ready to focus and to learn.
5: The room was able to be built because of a donation made to the Baby Fold. And the Normaltown leaders decided Monday night on whether or not to begin a pilot program for EMS. The Emergency Vehicle Preemption Test Project would allow emergency services to take control over traffic signals. This will allow them to respond quicker to calls, which then gives them a better chance at saving a life. To learn more about that vote, head online to a story on our website, CIProud.com. Well, from our state capitol newsroom now, a new Illinois law is adding more safety regulations to the AI industry. Bryant McRae from our sister station in Chicago has the latest details from this bill.
7: Monday, Illinois Governor J.B. Pritzker joining other states in the fight to regulate artificial intelligence. The bill, not aimed at every AI company, it only targets what the state calls frontier developers, companies building the most powerful AI models. Those companies getting the toughest rules, audits, safety disclosures, and whistleblower protections. These rules applying only to the biggest companies, meaning companies making more than $500 million a year. Now, the law defines what it calls a catastrophic risk, an incident that could cause more than 50 deaths or serious injuries, or over $1 billion in damages. Think an AI helping build a weapon or launching a cyber attack on its own.
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7: Starting in 2028, the biggest AI companies must hire outside auditors to check their safety work every year. 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
9: These are the systems capable of writing code, generating synthetic media, conducting complex reasoning, and influencing millions of people at scale.
7: 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Regular people still cannot sue under this law.
5: 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From your WMED TV newsroom, I'm Rebecca Brumfield.
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20: I'm your local weather authority meteorologist Molly Naisland. Mostly clear skies and pleasant overnight. Temperatures in the mid to upper 60s. Sunshine and some clouds expected through the day Wednesday. Highs climbing into the upper 80s. Partly cloudy skies with chances for rain developing throughout the day Thursday. High temperatures in the upper 80s. You can find more weather updates 24/7 on ciproud.com.
0: AM 1230 and FM 102.1 WJBC. Welcome back into the afternoon show. The summer months are here. That means dry heat. And I'm telling you what, you got to be hydrated this summer. Otherwise, it's not good news. Joining us on the phone is the McLean County Health Department. Joining us is Kayla Cook, the Emergency Preparedness Coordinator, and Marion Mako, the Public Affairs Coordinator. How are you both this evening?
21: I'm good. How are you, Blake?
0: We're doing good. We're doing good. All right, Kayla, I want to start with you. What issues can pop up with heat and humidity are high like we've seen here recently?
21: Yeah, so one of the most common problems we see is dehydration. So you're sweating, losing body fluids and essential minerals like electrolytes. Some of the symptoms you can experience with this is muscle cramps, dry mouth, headache, fast heart rate, and not urinating enough or darker than usual urine, despite drinking water. So believe it or not, the way to solve this is you're going to drink more water or sports drinks with electrolytes.
22: Surprise, surprise, right?
0: Right, surprise, surprise. But let's start here with the basics. I mean, we obviously know what issues can pop up after hearing from you and learning from you. But what exactly is heat exhaustion? What is this?
21: Yeah, so this is when you're severely dehydrated and your body temperature starts to rise higher than normal. So you're sweating kind of heavily, but you feel cool and clammy to the touch. You feel weak or dizzy. This is the point where you need to go to a cooler area and, believe it or not, drink more water.
0: That's the way it goes. Marianne, I mean, what's a heat stroke? Let's start there, too.
22: Well, heat stroke, too, is probably the most serious of it because at some point you may have ignored the dehydration or the heat exhaustion, and now it's gotten to heat stroke, and that's very serious medical condition. And number one thing to say here is you got to call 911 immediately. But heat stroke happens when your body temperature is now so high, it's 104 degrees Fahrenheit or higher, that your body can no longer is able to regulate your internal temperature because your skin is like your central air conditioning for your body. So it just can't do it anymore, and this severely puts stress on all of your internal organs, including your brain. So one of the reasons that they call it heat stroke is because your brain is affected. So a lot of times you have symptoms like you were having a stroke. You'll have confusion. You'll have irritability. Difficulty speaking. The person becomes really severely drowsy and just wants to lay down, or maybe they become unconscious. And so when it gets to this point, don't mess around with this. You never treat this as a wait-and-see situation. You always want to call 911.
0: I mean, after we call 911, Kayla, the next steps, I mean, what can we do to help a person while waiting for the paramedics to arrive?
21: Yeah, so if you're outdoors, try to move them to a cooler, shaded area. And if you have access to an air conditioning building, try and move them there. Remove any excessive clothing that they might have on. And wet their skin with cool water if possible or cool mist.
22: put towels, cool towels around their neck. You can use ice packs too. Put it around their neck, in their under their armpits, in their groin area, or inside their elbows. This is going to help cool them down quicker.
0: What about if they're conscious? Do we give them sips of water? Is that a good thing or a bad thing?
22: So we want to be really careful about giving them sips of water, just because if they're altered in any sort of way or confused, they could be unable to swallow. We don't want them to choke or aspirate or anything.
0: Right, certainly. We're joined on the phone here on WJBC with Kayla Cook, the Emergency Preparedness Coordinator, and Marion Manko, the Public Affairs Coordinator at the McLean County Health Department. We're talking about dehydration, which is key this summer. So, Marion, I mean, how do we prevent dehydration and heat exhaustion and even heat strokes?
22: Well, you know, the biggest thing is drinking water. I know we say it over and over and over again, and we all know people who just never drink water, and our bodies really need a lot of water, especially when it's really warm. So drinking plenty of water or beverages that might have electrolytes if you are sweating a lot or you're very active. And I know people hear it all the time, but, you know, when we drink caffeinated drinks, coffee, tea, soda pop, or we drink alcohol, that just adds to your dehydration. So if you're doing that, you have to drink even more water. So we always tell people, don't wait until you're thirsty to hydrate yourself. You really should be sipping water all day long. And then when it's this hot and humid, you know, on the hottest days are the days really should be indoors as much as possible. In staying cooled off. If you have some vigorous activities you need to do, you have a practice, you need to go out and mow the lawn, just kind of schedule that for the cooler times of the day. And you definitely want to avoid getting sunburn, because sunburn can do a real number on the rest of your body. So, you know, avoiding that direct sunlight, wearing that sunscreen, that wide brim hat, definitely the sunglasses, sitting in the shade if you have to be outside.
0: You know, you bring up a good point. I was in the pool over the weekend and certainly just got fried like a lobster. But Kayla, I want to talk about all the hype about avoiding sunburn. I mean, why is there all the hype about avoiding sunburn, and what should we do?
22: Yeah, I think this is going to be a good fit for you since you've been fried over the weekend. But
0: we're starting to peel.
22: Yeah. So when your skin burns, it's actually more difficult for your body to cool itself down and regulate a temperature. So it causes you to have to become more dehydrated. Actually, sunburn can occur within 15 minutes. So you were probably burned within 15 minutes of being outdoors. But children's skin is especially more vulnerable than adult skin, so you have to take extra precautions with the children. Regular use of sunscreen will greatly reduce your risk of skin cancer and premature aging.
1: The premature aging part, that's the part I'm worried about.
0: Me too. That makes two of us. I mean, let's, Marion, what is our best choices for sunscreen as we're talking about sunscreen here?
22: Well, you know, they used to say that you should do an SPF 15 or higher, but now the CDC recommends SPF 30 or higher. That really is the best. That's going to give you a really great range at like 97% coverage there. When you're looking at the label, look for something that says broad spectrum. And what that means is it protects against both UVA and the UVB rays. I always tell people at the beginning of the summer, check to make sure it's not expired, because expired doesn't work, and we think it is, and we don't understand then why we got sunburned. And then just check to make sure that it is FDA-approved ingredients. There's a couple of really great products out there. There's zinc oxide and titanium oxide. Do you remember years ago when the people would put this on their kids, or the lifeguard would have that white-looking stuff on their skin?
0: Oh, okay,
22: Yeah. Well, now you can get zinc oxide and titanium oxide products that rub into your skin, and they don't look white after you've rubbed them in, and they still work just as well as when they looked white on your skin. So look for those, because those really offer the absolute best protection, and that's really best for sensitive skin and especially for the little ones.
0: And Kayla, what about UV rays in your eyes? Should be wearing sunglasses outside. What should we do here?
22: Yes, absolutely wear sunglasses. But the important thing to remember about this is that it doesn't matter how dark your sunglasses are. That determines how much they protect your eyes. What you want to make sure is that your sunglasses are labeled 100% protection from UVA and UVB rays.
0: Makes sense to me. And Marianne, where can our listeners find more information?
1: You know, normally at this point, I would direct you to the McLean County Health Department website, but frankly, the CDC has the best stuff. And when you look up sunburn, heat exhaustion, heat stroke, they have really good printouts. You can just print them out on a regular 8.5 by 11 sheet of paper, and it'll say this is what this is, and these are the symptoms, and here's what to do. So it really spells it out, and just great information there.
0: Well, Marion and Kayla, thanks so much for joining us here on WJBC's. Try to stay cool this summer if you can, and wear that sunscreen, okay?
1: Hey, ditto to you, too.
22: Thank you,
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20: I'm your local weather authority, meteorologist Molly Naisling. Mostly clear skies and pleasant overnight. Temperatures in the mid to upper 60s. Sunshine and some clouds expected through the day Wednesday. Highs climbing into the upper 80s. Partly cloudy skies with chances for rain developing throughout the day Thursday. High temperatures in the upper 80s. You can find more weather updates 24/7 on CIProud.com.
0: Thanks so much, Motley Naisland. I appreciate that. Here in Central Illinois, we're sitting at 84 at 549 on WJBC and WJBC.com. Well, believe it or not, we had game one in the books today. St. Louis Cardinals following the Brewers. It's time for game number two down at Busch Stadium as the Cardinals have made some roster moves for the start of game number two to help out with some of the pitching. We'll have Matt Pauly with the pregame show for you to dissect those verbally here in just a couple of moments. Thanks for joining me here on the Afternoon Show. I'll see you tomorrow at 4 o'clock on WJBC. Good night.

0: are back. Welcome into Ameren Total Access here on the Cardinals Radio Network. We were just talking with you guys a few moments ago because, well, this is the second game of a doubleheader between the Cardinals and the Brewers. Game number one did not go the Cardinals' way. They lose by a 4-3 score. They used an opener in Matt Swanson. He threw a scoreless first inning. Then Bruce Zimmerman came into the game. He did good work, 5 innings, 3 runs on 6 hits, but the Cardinals would give up a couple runs late in the game. They had 2 leads. They led 2-0 after the first inning because Jordan Walker hit a home run, and then they led 3-2 after the third inning because Ivan Herrera hit a home run. Unfortunately for the Cardinals, the Brewers scoring a run in the sixth, a run in the seventh, and the Cardinals were not heard from again after the third inning, and they lose 4-3. They have lost each of the first 2 games by a 4-3 score. Coming out of game number one of the doubleheader, the Cardinals have made a couple roster moves, and this certainly was not unexpected. Bruce Zimmerman has been designated for assignment. The Cardinals came into this doubleheader and really into the series and into this week in a really tough spot when it comes to pitching. They very much need the all-star break to get here and for a lot of guys, both starting pitchers and relief pitchers, to get an opportunity to take a breath. There are a number of pitchers who are just really taxed, and we're seeing them make some decisions, pushing everybody back a second day with what they did today. So Michael McGreevy, who was originally going to start one of the 2 games today, they took the opportunity to push him back one more day because they feel like they're at a point right now where McGreevy really, really needed it. There's some guys in the bullpen who they are avoiding, maybe guys who were not even used the previous day but need more than one day off. There's just a lot of tired and taxed arms right now in this team and on this team and in this organization. So they are trying to manage the innings that they need to get covered by pitching. So that's why Bruce Zimmerman was up for game number one, and he did go out and get them 5 very important innings as the bulk inning guy. Now, he has been designated for assignment, so we'll see whether or not he gets picked up by another team. He's somebody who does have some big league time. In fact, the last time he pitched in the big leagues before today was last year with Milwaukee, where he was kind of in the same situation. I was reading something earlier today by Adam McAlvey, who covers the Brewers for MLB.com and Brewers.com, and he reshared the game story from when Bruce Zimmerman joined the Brewers last year, and he was called up to do just kind of what he was called up to do today with the Cardinals, come up and eat innings in a situation where last year it was the Brewers who just were really, really taxed, and they needed Zimmerman to do that. Today, it was the Cardinals who did that, and Zimmerman did just that. So you would assume that if he does clear waivers, he is going to stay in the organization and would return to AAA Memphis, but every team will have an opportunity to place him on their 40-man roster. So that opens up a 40-man roster spot. It opens up a 26-man roster spot, and with that, Jared Schuster has been selected. He is going to get another opportunity. He's been in this spot before with the Cardinals, where he has been brought up when the Cardinals need some innings covered. He covers some innings, and then he tends to get DFA'd. He has cleared that process each time and has been able to stay in the Cardinals organization. And actually, he's done a nice job this year, especially at the big league level. It's been limited opportunities for Schuster as he's only appeared in 4 games, but in those 4 games, he has a 2.35 ERA, 7 2/3 innings, 3 runs, 2 earned on 6 hits with 2 strikeouts and 3 walks. So Schuster has done a nice job, and now he's going to be back. And if the Cardinals are in a situation today where either they need somebody to cover bulk innings or if they need a lefty after JoJo Romero, he may not be available, probably not available for this second game. After he pitched in the first game, he would then be available for this one today. Schuster would be. As far as the pitching matchup goes, the other move that was made, and this was made prior to game number one, Hunter Dobbins was selected as the 27th man for the doubleheader. So he comes up from Memphis. It's kind of a free transaction that the Cardinals get as that 27th man for a doubleheader. And Dobbins is going to make the start. It's going to be his fifth game in the big leagues this year and his third start. He is 1-0 with a 3.63 ERA. His last time pitching for the Cardinals was against the Mets on June 11th, where he went 4 1/3 innings, allowing 3 runs on 7 hits. He had 5 strikeouts and no walks. His numbers this year at AAA have been pretty good, 5-1 with a 3.79 ERA. He last appeared on June 30th. That was 1 week ago today when he pitched against Charlotte and went 5 2/3 innings, allowing 5 runs, 4 earned on 9 hits with 3 strikeouts and 1 walk. It's going to be Robert Gasser making the start today for the Brewers. He is 1-3 with a 4.54 ERA. This is going to be his 8th start of the year, 8th appearance as well for the Brewers. His last start was back on June 29th when he went 5 2/3 innings, allowing 3 runs on 7 hits. He has appeared a bit at AAA as well this year, but has not been at AAA since the end of May. So that's a rundown of where everything is at for the Cardinals. If they want to find a way to win this series, well, it starts by winning the second game of the doubleheader today. The Brewers have taken the first 2 games of this 5-game series, and the Cardinals will try to win tonight to split the twin bill. We'll take a break, and we've got more coming up in just a moment. We're getting you ready for the Cardinals and Brewers. Game number 2 of a doubleheader, game 3 of the series. We'll hear from Cardinals manager Oliver Marmol. That's up next as we roll on with Ameren Total Access here on the Cardinals Radio Network, powered by Graybar.
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0: Ollie, first of all, it was a tough afternoon, but you did get some productivity out of your starter today in Swanson and also Zimmerman. They really gave you a chance.
1: Yeah, they did a nice job. Swanson did exactly what we needed, gave up the leadoff double there, but made a pitch on Contreras to get off the field. Zimmerman got his lane of lefties. We needed him to go a couple times to do that thing in order to save some arms with the doubleheader today, and he did a really nice job of giving us a shot.
0: What's the status on Stanek? I know he went down with the ankle. You've had two ankles go down in the last two nights. Brewer last night, who gave you a good inning, but also today with Stanek.
1: Yeah, I'm not sure. I'm going in now to get an idea of the severity of it.
0: Final question for you. What did you think of your offensive approach? Although Mizorowski, really good, 11 strikeouts. You guys had some really good at-bats against him, though, in the long run.
1: Yeah, I thought we had some really good at-bats, man. I like how we competed. He made some really good pitches on us. We took some really good swings on him. It was good back and forth. That's what it's supposed to look like.
0: A little bit change in the lineup. Mason back in for the second game?
1: Correct.
0: All right, thank you, sir. Let's have some fun.
1: You got it.
2: Klaibs, Ollie, thank you for that. Here is the full lineup for the Cardinals in game number two. J.J. Weatherholt will lead things off. He's at second base. Ivan Herrera catching, batting second, batting third. The right fielder, Jordan Walker. Nelson Velasquez is the DH. He'll bat fourth. The number five hitter is first baseman Alec Burleson. Mason Winn, as they just referred to, the shortstop, batting sixth. Jose Fermin in left field, batting seventh. Blaze Jordan is at third base, batting eighth. And batting ninth, center fielder Nathan Church. They're going to face off against left-hander Robert Gasser, who's 1-3 with a 4.54 ERA. The Cardinals have Hunter Dobbins on the mound. The right-hander's 1-0 with a 3.63 ERA. Also of note, Luis Lara, who is a top-level player for the Brewers in their system, he got called up today. He is in the lineup batting second and center field. This is going to be his major league debut today, so that is something to keep an eye on as the Brewers continue to have a good number of young players, and he's one of those guys that they were able to lock up to a long-term deal even before he made his major league debut. Also, one other bit of news that we got between games, and this is awesome. For Riley O'Brien, the Cardinals closer, who's tied for third in Major League Baseball with 22 saves. He has been named a replacement player in the All-Star game. So the Cardinals are going to have a second player and a third individual. He is going to join outfielder Jordan Walker and manager Oliver Marmol in the All-Star game. So congratulations going out to Riley O'Brien. Riley has been named to the National League All-Star team. Now we just need to get J.J. Weatherholt in there somehow, some way, and I think you feel really good about it from a Cardinals perspective. But Riley O'Brien indeed named, as a number of pitchers have made the decision that they are not going to be pitching, or they are set to pitch on Sunday, which makes them ineligible to participate in the All-Star game. So, for example, Jacob Mizorowski and Paul Skenes, who are going to face off against each other on Sunday, neither of those guys are going to be able to appear in the All-Star game, so that opens up the door for somebody like Riley O'Brien to be able to take part. We are getting you ready for the Cardinals and Brewers game two of a doubleheader. We've got more coming up in just a moment. We'll tell you what's taking place across the minor league system. That's after this as we roll on with Ameren Total Access. It's the Cardinals and the Brewers tonight on the Cardinals Radio Network, powered by Graybar.
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0: Cardinals and Brewers, game two of the doubleheader coming up. Cardinals lost game 1-4-3. In fact, they've lost the first two games of the series by that 4-3 score. Let's jump into what's going on across the Cardinals minor league system. Triple-A Memphis, they are already in action as they are taking on today Gwinnett, and right now Gwinnett has a 2-0 lead. That game in the bottom of the second inning. Memphis has just one hit so far today. Came off the bat of Cesar Prieto, who is their leadoff hitter. Brant Thompson on the mound. He's gone an inning and a third, allowing two runs on two hits, one strikeout, and two walks for him. He was called up to make the start. He was transferred from AA Springfield. With all the moves the Cardinals are making with pitching at the big league level, there's been definitely a domino effect to that. So Thompson, before the game today, was transferred from AA Springfield to AAA Memphis. Some other news when it comes to transactions of note, Chase Davis, he's on a rehab assignment, and that was transferred from the Complex League to Palm Beach, so he should start playing some games here pretty soon. Outfielder Ty Pete at High A Peoria, he was activated off the 7-day injured list, so it's been a busy day throughout the organization in terms of transactions. But again, bottom of the second inning, Memphis is trailing Gwinnett 2-0. Double-A Springfield, they play at Tulsa today. For Springfield, it's going to be left-hand pitcher Braden Davis on the mound. He comes in with a 1-3 record and a 5.01 ERA. High A Peoria at Quad Cities. Joyker Fiardo is on the mound for Peoria, 1-5, 3.73 ERA. And the Palm Beach Cardinals, they are on the road, matched up against Daytona. That game is underway. Bottom of the second inning, Daytona has a 4-0 lead. In our game, it's the Cardinals and the Brewers. We're back upstairs to go inside the park. We'll do that next, all part of Ameren Total Access on the Cardinals Radio Network, powered by Graybar.
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0: We're inside the ballpark here at Busch Stadium in St. Louis, where the Cardinals and the Milwaukee Brewers are set to take on each other in the second of the doubleheader this afternoon that goes into this evening. Along with the voice of the Cardinals, John Rooney, and Ricky Horton, I'm Mike Claiborne. And I've come to this conclusion, fellas. If the Cardinals don't have to play the seventh inning, they have a better chance to win.
1: Let's just take 2-6. Or better yet, let's take 2-5. I think that's a better idea. But honestly, the Cardinals also need to just stay away from the big inning, which has happened. And they kind of need to win a close game again. They've done that a lot this year. But think about the last three losses, beginning with the final game in Chicago. They lost by 2 runs. That was a good game, a close game, and a loss. First 2 games against Milwaukee. Good games, close games, and loss. It'd be nice to kind of have that feel-good moment. Maybe a walk-off here tonight would be fun.
0: Well, John Rooney, the Cardinals have had their chances, as we talk about. But one of the things that I appreciate is the fact that late in the ball games, they still have an opportunity to win. They've had runners on base late in ball games, haven't been able to push a run across the board. That's a difference compared to last season, where when the games were late, you just knew it was over.
2: Well, something that's a little bit different so far on the 2 games here in the homestand. The Cardinals' 2-strike success has not been quite as good as it was on the road trip in Atlanta and Chicago. That's a difference in the 2 1-run losses. And they've had to face a tough bullpen, but face it, Ricky, tough bullpen in Atlanta.
1: Yeah.
2: The Cardinals did well against that, winning 2 out of 3.
1: Yeah, the 2-strike ability is also going to be tough when you're facing Mizorowski, who, you know, that was fun to watch him. I'm sorry to say, as a baseball fan, fun to watch the guy that throws a baseball harder than anybody on planet Earth has ever thrown a baseball. I think that's fair to say. Maybe a caveman, you know, had a good arm back 2,000 years ago. I just don't think so, or 4,000 years ago. I feel like Mizorowski literally is the fastest throwing human ever, and we got to watch him today. So to think about how to get him with 2 strikes, I think, John, a little tougher than maybe other pitchers, but I think you're right. I mean, that's
2: but even against the bullpen, the
1: yes.
2: Cardinals had a little more luck with 2 strikes.
1: They did.
2: Against the Cubs and the Braves.
1: 100% right.
0: All right, you have game 2. Cardinals have to get a win here. This is one of those situations where you don't want the series to slip out of your hands. And Milwaukee right now has the Cardinals' number, so what do you do to turn things around?
1: Well, I think you just kind of stay the course. I mean, I will say that's been their philosophy all year. Ollie doesn't kind of the one thing Ollie hates to answer, we all have seen the question posed to him, and we've all asked him the question, is this a big series? He hates that. And in his mind, every series is a big series. Every day is the day that you need to play. He says it's a long year, and he doesn't like to get too philosophical about that. We can do it, but I think he's not going to do it. And I think for the team to turn around, they've got to not put too much pressure on themselves to say it better be now or never, because if you don't win, then it really feels like never, and then you can spiral in a bad direction. So they have to, John, in my mind, just kind of treat it like, hey, we're just going to go do our business, and what we've been able to do this year for the most part has been good, and let's just try again tonight.
2: And the way they've been able to get on some winning streaks is to go ahead and chuck what happened the 2, 3, 4 games before that.
1: Right.
2: Take what they need to as far as the learning goes and putting that where it needs to be filed, but then go out and play tonight's game, and we're starting fresh.
1: So, Claves, you can't change the past. You can't influence the future until you get there. The only thing you can really proactively deal with is what's in front of you, and what's in front of you is Robert Gasser and a Milwaukee team that knows how to produce runs, so keep them from doing it.
0: Well, they know how to produce runs in the seventh inning.
1: Yeah,
0: anything other than that, I really couldn't tell you about. Well, we know one thing. The Cardinals and the Milwaukee Brewers are going to have a chance to get things figured out here in just a bit. From the ballpark, along with John Rooney, the voice of the Cardinals, and Ricky Horton, I'm Mike Claiborne, and Cardinal baseball is just around the corner.
3: 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Well, the roster move that we told you about earlier, Bruce Zimmerman has been designated for assignment on his way out. He has a conversation with Mike Claiborne. You'll hear that coming up in just a moment. 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

0: Well, we have a chance to visit with Bruce Zimmerman, who pitched in game one. First of all, welcome to St. Louis. Secondly, give me your thoughts on your performance today.
1: Overall, okay with it. I mean, I have pretty high standards for myself. Like I said on the post game, I think I definitely had the ability to maybe leave it a 3-2 ball game there with a couple better pitches, getting ahead a little bit better in that second inning that, you know, surrendered those two runs. But I was pretty happy to face off against one of the better offense in baseball and leave the team with a chance to win.
0: Yeah, they are a team that makes a pitcher work. I mean, they don't have an easy out in the inning, and you seem to be able to pitch around the jam. What was it like when you got the call that you were going to come up and start or be part of? You weren't a starter, but you were part of the opener.
1: It was great. I mean, that's why we play the game, is to get that call and to be ready, and let alone to come up to a team that's in the hunt and to contribute, you know, to that push through the end of a good first half with these guys. I was very grateful to get the call and to come help the team out today.
0: And you were familiar with this Milwaukee bunch. You were part of that organization last year. What did you take away from that?
1: It's always great to go against a team that you play for, and, you know, I would have loved to sign back with them this year, but it didn't work out. So to get the call to go against them is always a little added fire to the punch. So yeah, I was happy with it. It was always a good guys over there, and yeah, like you said, it's a very, very tough team offensively. They don't swing and miss a lot. They don't chase all too much. They're going to make you grind out at bats. So yeah, I was pretty happy with it overall.
0: What did you feel were your best pitches, especially when you were in a jam today?
1: I think the changeup was good. I think I definitely had the opportunity to throw that maybe a little bit more. The curveball wasn't as good as it normally was. It's been good as of late, but the slider definitely was my ability to use.

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0: Doubleheader game three of a series tonight. Welcome back into Ameren Total Access. A little bit of All-Star news. We mentioned it earlier. The Cardinals now have two player representatives in the All-Star game. Riley O'Brien being selected today. Previously, Jordan Walker was selected. Walker spent some time with the media talking about what this means for him being an All-Star and really how when he first found out, it took a little bit of time for it to all set in.
1: I can't explain it, but it's just really special. I had that moment not too long ago. I was just sitting down in my room. I was like, wow, is this real? And it's super cool, and I know it's only halfway through the season. There's a lot more left, but I just have to take a moment and just kind of, just realize what was going on.
0: So what is he most excited for at the All-Star game?
1: Yeah, I think seeing other stuff.

0: Ours, man, up close, you know, those guys are great. I mean, I want to see how, you know, their work ethic up close and just see how they go about the game. And just kind of have fun over there, and you know, I want to watch Home Run Derby, stuff like that. It's super cool.
1: He has said that he's open to participating in the Home Run Derby if they call. So far, no indication has been given that he has indeed gotten that call. Again, he had another home run today. He's now got 21. In terms of being part of this Cardinals team, feels like he's part of a lineup where everybody is able to go out and contribute to them scoring runs.
0: Yeah, I mean, I just think that really is not just me. I think it's everybody throughout the lineup. I think that's what's special about our team. I mean, 1 through 9, guys contribute every night. You know, for a while, you know, I wasn't really doing much, but my teammates were picking me up, you know, whether it was JJ, I mean, Yvonne, Burley, Mason, Church, Fermi, you know, like anybody, I mean, Nelly, you know, everybody contributed to, you know, at least one of the games, you know, that we've been, you know, rolling on. So it's just really special to have a team that can do that.
1: That is Cardinals outfielder and all-star Jordan Walker as we go inside the clubhouse built by Window Nation. Cardinals and Brewers tonight. We are also keeping an eye on the sky here at the moment as the Cardinals ground crew does have the tarp ready to be pulled. There's no rain right now in the area, but there could be some that would be developing. So we'll let you know if anything happens to change. But right now, the field is not covered, so we are still in pretty good shape, and hopefully it stays that way on what is a long day of baseball here at Busch Stadium. We've got more in just a moment. This is Ameren Total Access on the Cardinals Radio Network, powered by Graybar.
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0: We are wrapping up this edition of Ameren Total Access. Cardinals Brewers game two of a doubleheader coming up here on the Cardinals Radio Network. Elsewhere around the National League Central, they are currently in the third inning in Pittsburgh, where the Pirates have a 4-2 lead against the Atlanta Braves. Paul Skeens is on the mound for Pittsburgh. So far, he's gone three innings, allowing two runs on four hits, four strikeouts, and one walk. Again, Skeens is not going to be participating in the All-Star game. He was a part of a group of pitchers not able to pitch that helped open up the door for Riley O'Brien to be named an All-Star, Jacob Mizorowski in that group as well. Ryan O'Hearn, by the way, hitting a home run for the Pirates, his 14th dinger of the year. Also, the Reds, they are underway against the Phillies, top of the second inning. That game is scoreless. Andrew Abbott on the mound for the Reds. He's gone an inning and two-thirds so far without giving up a hit. Two strikeouts, no walks. They are in a delayed start due to rain in Baltimore, where the Cubs and Orioles are going to play. They never pulled the tarp. Rain never came down. They were expecting rain to start. They've been delayed by more than an hour. They will be delayed by more than an hour once that game does get started, but rain never came down. The tarp never got pulled. Cubs and Orioles getting underway later. Matthew Boyd will be on the mound for Chicago. In our game, the Cardinals have Hunter Dobbins on the mound against Robert Gasser. Ricky will have many more details on that pitching matchup. He'll be alongside the voice of the Cardinals, John Rooney. Mike Claiborne also involved tonight, as it's the Cardinals and the Brewers. It's on the way next on the Cardinals Radio Network, powered by Graybar.
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8: Welcome to St. Louis Cardinals Baseball from Busch Stadium in St. Louis. It's the Cardinals and the Brewers for the second time today. The Brewers were able to take a game this afternoon, and it was another close loss for the Cardinals, a 4-3 Brewers victory, which is the same score that the Brewers won on Monday night. They won 4-3 then. In fact, the Cardinals lost by 2 in their final game against the Cubs. That score was 6-4. So the Cardinals losing 3 straight games, but only by a total of 4 runs. They did get a couple of big flies in Game 1 this afternoon. They were facing one of the best pitchers in baseball, if not the best pitcher in baseball. Jacob Mizorowski won his 10th game this afternoon. He went 7 innings, gave up 3 Cardinal runs, did not walk a batter, struck out 11, had a couple of streaks of strikeouts, but he was touched up twice by the big fly as the Cardinals hit their 100th home run of the year and number 101. It was Walker and Ivan Herrera.
7: 3 all-stars between the catcher, the pitcher, and the batter. Mizorowski, his catcher Contreras, the batter Walker. A swing and a long drive. Left field, 2-0 Cardinals. Walker jumped on the first pitch, and it's his 21st home run of the year.
8: Next pitch is hit high and deep down the left field line. Stay fair, baby. Stay fair. It is. Big fly. Ivan Herrera. And it's 3-2 St. Louis. The Cardinals' second home run off of Mizorowski. Both are back in the lineup here tonight, and we look forward to the Cardinals doing battle again. The Cardinals have been very resilient, and let's hope they are again here against the Brewers, who are now 9.5 games ahead of them. This is Ricky Horton. I'll be alongside John Rooney. He is the voice of the Cardinals. Mike Claiborne, part of our broadcast tonight as well. Jim Jackson is our producer engineer. We're glad you're with us on the Cardinals Radio Network, powered by Graybar. Let's talk about the starting pitchers tonight. It'll be Hunter Dobbins going for the Cardinals, the Redbirds with a record of 47-42. They're still 5 games over 500. It's game number 90 for them. Dobbins, Hunter Dobbins, 1-0, 3.63 ERA. He's a 6-2 right-hander that the Cardinals got from the Red Sox, originally drafted out of Texas Tech. 5-1 in AAA, 3.79 ERA and 12 starts there. And he's making his third start at the big league level. And he had a win and a save in his first 2 outings as a Cardinal. So he was off to a good start. 4-1 last year with Boston. It'll be Robert Gasser, a left-hander, 6 feet tall, 27 years of age. He is making start number 8, 1-1 against the Cardinals with an ERA of 2. It'll be Gasser, the lefty, Dobbins, the righty. I'll have the lineups for you when we come back.
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8: Welcome back to Cardinals Baseball. Let's go over our starting lineups here for the second game of a split doubleheader. and they're presented by Bet365, where winning is everything. And it'll be Christian Yelich leading things off for the Milwaukee Brewers. He'll be the designated hitter. Luis Lara is the center fielder. He'll bat second. He's a switch hitter. Bryce Turang will play second base and hit third. It'll be Andrew Vaughn at first base hitting cleanup. He's hitting 326. Jake Bauer had a good day today. Also had a good game in game one here as he has had three hits in this series. He'll bat next, and Gary Sanchez, the catcher, bat sixth. Sal Frelick will be in right field with Cooper Pratt, the shortstop, and Joey Ortiz will play third base and bat ninth. On the Cardinals side, Oliver Marmol, the manager, 40 years of age. Here's his lineup. J.J. Weatherholt will lead off. He'll move back to second base. Ivan Herrera will do the catching. He bats second. Homering again this afternoon. So did Jordan Walker, who played right field and hit third. Nelson Velasquez will be in that DH spot against the lefty again, and he will hit cleanup with Alec Burleson playing first base, batting fifth. Mason Wynn was the Cardinals shortstop. He was off this afternoon. He did come on late to pinch run, and he hit sixth. Jose Fermin seems like he's playing every day. He'll be in left field and bat seventh with Blaze Jordan, the third baseman, hitting eighth, and Nathan Church in center, batting ninth. And again, it's Hunter Dobbins on the mound, 1-0, and he'll try to get the Cardinals back on track again against the Brewers. It's the Cardinals and the Brewers from Busch Stadium, downtown St. Louis. We'll have the first pitch for you when we come back.
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8: Hunter Dobbins and the Cardinals have taken the field. Dobbins is the 27th man today. In fact, their starter is their 27th man, Robert Gasser. He's a left-hander. Dobbins a right-hander who is making his third start at the big league level this year. He was 4-1 last year in the big leagues with the Boston Red Sox, and he was slowed at the end of the year. Actually had surgery on his leg, actually had a leg issue, and was recovering from that in spring training. So the Cardinals took it easy with Hunter Dobbins. They started him slowly. They had him pitch, but not in games because they didn't want him to hurt that leg. But he has been ready to go. I love his arm. He's got a real plus arm. He has a nice, easy delivery. Then he explodes to the plate. And exploding on the throw to second base is Ivan Herrera. We love the work that he's putting in behind the plate, trying to throw better. Certainly done a great job calling pitches and framing this year. And he's the best, really, at the ABS system, as good as anybody. So we're ready to go. Christian Yelich will lead things off, and he'll take a look at the first pitch of the game. It's sponsored by Rawlings, the official baseball of Major League Baseball. And with the first pitch, here is the voice of the Cardinals, John Rooney.
7: All right, Ricky, the Cardinals are trying to break back into the win column after dropping three in a row in the first pitch of the night. A strike thrown by Dobbins. 84 degrees at 6:45 for the first pitch. It's 81 degrees in Milwaukee along Lake Michigan. The second pitch to Yelich, over but low, 1-1. Our wind is blowing out about 6 miles per hour from left to right field. The Cardinals dropped the first two games in this series, 4-3 last night, 4-3 this afternoon. Yelich takes inside for a ball, and Yelich came up with a big game for Milwaukee as he doubled the first time up, singled in a run in the third, and doubled in what proved to be the game winner in the seventh. He takes a pitch inside, and after strike one, three in a row outside of the zone. 3-1 on Christian Yelich. He's going to be followed by Luis Lara and Bryce Terang. Just getting started at Busch Stadium. There's a strike, a full count. Taking a step toward first, the home plate umpire Adam Hamery calls back Christian Yelich.
8: 59 innings, only 18 walks in AAA.
7: Here's a slowly hit chopper up the first baseline. His last big league outing was a no decision May the 11th, the final game of a three-game series at Citi Field in New York against the Mets. He gave up two home runs. He settled in after the first couple of innings. There's a foul ball sprayed off the screen down the left field line. The count remains 3-2 on Yelich. 4 1/3, he gave up seven hits, three earned runs, two fast home runs, didn't walk anybody, and struck out five. The Cardinals dropped that game, yet they won the series against New York. Dobbins swings into the windup, his pitch, and there's a ground ball to the shortstop, Mason Wynn. That means Yelich is out. That's the way our game begins.
8: Well, if you're wondering if Mason Wynn forgot how to play shortstop, missing a game, well, no, he didn't. He has been so spectacular. In fact, you know, he has to take days off, but when he does, I'm bummed about it. He's just that good.
7: Here's Luis Lara making his Major League debut. Switch hitter batting left-handed against Hunter Dobbins. The windup, the pitch. Lara takes a ball high. Lara, while in the minors last year at AA, stole 44 bases. This year, he had 24 steals, caught seven times, and he batted .321 at AAA. He looks at a strike as Dobbins deals a slider over the inside corner, one ball and one strike.
8: Their number four prospect out of Venezuela, only 21 years of age, signed to a long-term contract by them.
7: Here's a pitch taken high. Lara with nine home runs at AAA and 42 runs batted in. Ivan Herrera is already challenging in the first inning. And he's right. It's a strike.
8: Yvonne usually is.
7: One ball and two strikes to count. Lara walking back into the left-handed batter's box. Yelich grounded out on a 3-2 pitch, and now it's 1-2 on Luis Lara. Inside. The fastball backs him away. Two balls, two strikes. On deck, Bryce Terang. Just underway at Busch Stadium. The pitch. Lara checks his swing and takes a ball low, and it's a 3-2 count on the number two hitter. New ball thrown to the mound by Ivan Herrera at first base in game two. Alec Burleson, Weatherhold at second, Wynn at short. Blaze Jordan is playing off the line at third. The windup by Dobbins. The 3-2 pitch, and that is looped foul going into the Brewer dugout on the third base side. The outfield has Jose Fermin playing shallow in left field, shallow in left center, Nathan Church. Walker way off the right field line. He, too, is playing in. The infielders are playing the left-handed batting Lara to pull the ball. The 3-2 pitch. He swings, hits it right to Mason Wynn, which means he's out number two, as Wynn has thrown out Yelich and Lara. So is that the formula for the game tonight? Get to 3-2 and then ground out to Mason?
8: See, keep it going until it doesn't work.
7: Here's Bryce Durang. He had a 9-game hitting streak snapped, going 0-for in the first game.
17: He was on with a walk and stole a base in the ninth inning, but he had three strikeouts, going 0 for 4. One out of eight in the series. And two runs batted in. He looks at strike one from Hunter Dobbins.
8: A lot of congratulations. I think that's a neat little sign over there, and it happens in all of baseball, but a lot of high fives for a guy that just made his first major league at bat.
17: There's a foul ball back as Dobbins crowded Terang. It's 0-2.
8: So they recognize that there's more to that moment than actually hit the at-bat and the result. He didn't get a hit. But welcome to the big leagues is what his teammates were just telling him. That was a nice moment.
17: We have a lot of Brewer fans in attendance, quite a few in the section just below our booth. Here's a drive into right field for a base hit. So Terang had a nine-gamer stopped. He's trying for two. Here's Walker's throw into second, and it's a double for Terang, as Walker had to travel a pretty good distance right at the edge of the warning track to recover Terang's hit.
8: Jordan was playing him really in the gap in right center, so just too long to go to be able to keep Terang at first base. So that's a power hit there. He was literally in right center field, and that ball was hit to right field, maybe a little bit more to the pole than that, but just too far to go for him to be able to stop, plant, and throw out Terang.
17: 21 doubles for Bryce Terang and scoring position for Andrew Vaughn. Vaughn hits .326, 44 hits, 18 runs scored, 14 doubles, 2 triples. He has 2 home runs. One of those he hit here against the Cardinals. That was against Andre Pallante. The pitch is taken for ball one just outside. Right-hander against right-hander. Dobbins retired the first two on groundouts, and then Terang dinged him for a double. The pitch low, 2 balls and no strikes on Vaughn. Vaughn last year hit 14 home runs, driving in 65 between the Chicago White Sox and Milwaukee. Most of that with Milwaukee. He hit .254. Now the pitch. A swing, and there's a ball popped up foul, first base side. Burleson over by the sidewall, runs out of room. 2-1 on Andrew Vaughn. For Hunter Dobbins, it's his fifth game, third start with the Cardinals. He has one save with them, a 1-0 record with a 3.63 ERA. 5-1 for his major league record, a 4.02 earned run average. His 18th game and 14th start. The former Red Sox right-hander misses outside, 3-1. Church plays in some, a step or two toward right field and center. Playing in some and off the line in right field, Jordan Walker. The other fielders playing back, including Fermin in left field. A swing and a miss. Baum was trying to park that one to the old courthouse. Took a knee after swinging, and it's 3-2. So get ready, Mason Wynn. Yelich and Lara grounded out on 3-2 pitches to the Cardinal Gold Glove shortstop. Now it's Andrew Vaughn on 3-2, a runner at second, Bryce Terang. The pitch by Dobbins. Strike three called right there with a sweeper. Freezing Vaughn, leaving Terang in scoring position. The Cardinals are coming up in the bottom of the first at Busch Stadium.
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0: Raising Cane's invites you to grab life by the chicken fingers. 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
1: Raising Cane's chicken fingers. One love.
17: It's J.J. Weatherholt leading off for the Cardinals. The left-handed batter takes strike one from lefty Robert Gasser. Gasser earned the win against the Cardinals on May the 10th, 2024. Going six innings, two hits, no runs. He didn't walk anybody, struck out four, and hit a batter. The lefty's pitch, strike on the inside corner. In fact, that looked inside. Nothing and two on Weatherholt.
8: I better say it fast. He's my pick to click. He's 0-2. Better get it out, John.
17: Gasser pitches. There's a swing and a foul ball out of play off to the left.
8: Speaking of clicking, I think it's very appropriate for us to give our praise, our direct praise, to Riley O'Brien for joining the National League All-Star team. Jacob Mizorowski not able to go to it because he's starting before that game, so they were able to add O'Brien.
17: Here's a sweeper that goes outside for a ball, and our congratulations to Riley, who will join Jordan Walker in Philadelphia.
8: You bet.
17: One ball, two strikes. Gasser is ready. Works out of the stretch. The 1-2 pitch. Taken low, 2-2. Well, I told you Gasser earned a win in 24, but he took the loss last year, September 21st in St. Louis. Three innings with a hit, two earned runs. He walked two, struck out two, and gave up a home run to the on-deck batter, Ivan Herrera. Gasser on 2-2. A swing and a ground ball, two-third. That's backhanded by Ortiz, who throws quickly and just in time to get Weatherholt.
8: Missed him by a half a click.
17: So we have nothing-nothing. Cardinals Brewers, one out, bottom of the first for Ivan Herrera, who homered in the first game. A special thanks to our friends at Salt and Smoke Barbecue for keeping us well-nourished during today's doubleheader with their award-winning barbecue and delicious side items. We truly appreciate it. They did a great job. Ivan Herrera facing Gasser, taking a strike. Fastball with a little cut to it from the lefty, catching the inside corner at 92 miles an hour. Herrera with two hits in the series. He has been putting the ball in play, striking out just once, going 2-for-8. The pitch, that's taken high this time. One ball, one strike. Right-handed batter, left-handed pitcher, deep left field for Jake Bowers. Gasser with the next pitch. A swing and a foul ball straight back, one ball and two strikes.
8: John, one of the tough things about the way the game is now and the way you have to organize it, to have a guy like Bruce Zimmerman pitch so well here, pitched well enough not to maybe win the game, but he gave the Cardinals a chance, but he went five innings. They needed that five innings. He got DFA'd at the end of the game, and Jared Schuster now in the Cardinals' bullpen. But that's the way the game is.
17: The 1-2 pitch popped up, right side, foul territory. Andrew Vaughn on the grass makes a one-handed catch. Let's pause for a station ID. For our fans in Lebanon, Missouri, listening in over KJEL and the rest of our great St. Louis Cardinals radio network.

0: Along with Ricky Horton, Mike Claiborne, our producer-engineer Jim Jackson, I'm John Rooney at Busch Stadium. No score, two outs, bottom of the first inning, and Walker drills a single through the hole at short. He hit the first pitch he saw from Mizorowski in game one for a two-run homer and goes after the first offering from Gasser and gets a two-out base hit.
1: I was thinking the same thing when that ball was rifled into left field. Jordan is coming ready to play, and why not? All-star, RBIs piling up for him.
0: And two hits away from 100 after that base hit. Walker can also run. 11 steals, caught five times. Nelson Velasquez facing the lefty, Robert Gasser. The pitch, Velasquez pops it into short center field. The second baseman, Terang, backs up to the outfield grass to make the catch. The Cardinals left Walker on, and we go to the second. No score with Milwaukee.
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